0: 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But I want to talk to you about something that could prevent injuries, potentially save your life, and lower your auto insurance. And that's when you're looking at used vehicles, look for ones that have certain safety features on them. Number one, automatic emergency braking. A lot of used vehicles have it. Pretty much all new vehicles are going to have that. And certain brands in models made in the last 5 years have an entire suite of safety features, the blind spot warnings, the cross traffic warnings, all those things. They can reduce accidents by about 40%. So a vehicle that's older that has no safety features is especially not a good idea for a new teen driver.
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5: I'm Parker Testa with the University of Dayton Sports Update. The Dayton Flyers men's basketball non-conference schedule is beginning to take form. The first time Dayton will see the floor is October 17th, as the Notre Dame Fighting Irish will visit the UD Arena in an exhibition contest. John Rothstein of CBS is reporting Dayton's season opener will be November 2nd at home against NJIT. The Flyers are also set to host South Florida December 12th. It will be the first time the two teams have played each other since the San Juan shootout in the 1997-98 season. Dayton will also play road games at Florida State and at Liberty. The 2026-27 campaign will be Anthony Grant's 10th as Dayton's head coach. He returns two starters from last season's 25-12 team that went to the NIT quarterfinals, forward Amel Latong.
6: Latong for three. Good!
5: And forward Jayon Simon.
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5: I'm Parker Testa on the home of the Flyers, WHIO.
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1: Robin Trower, Bridge of Sighs, 1974, on Coast to Coast AM. Never a major chart hit, but man, one of the most respected guitar recordings in rock history. That's what I tried to find, some of that. That's just good late night radio music right there. A little spooky, totally atmospheric. So I'm glad that you guys have been with me this Willis weekend. And tomorrow, Richard Sirrett will be here. He's going to be, he's got serial killer hauntings and data center boom. That all sounds pretty good. Gary Osborne coming up next year on Coast to Coast AM.
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1: It's Coast to Coast AM. Connie Willis here with a reminder. Flag Day tomorrow, which is Sunday, which is today in some areas right now that's listening right now. It's Flag Day. Just want to remind everybody it's Bourbon Day. President Trump's birthday. Half of you are cheering. Yay. Father's Day is next weekend. Okay. Next weekend. Don't forget it. And throughout the week, once I say goodbye to you guys, you can catch me. I'm going to be interviewed by a lover of Coast to Coast AM for sure. Gary Anderson. You guys know him. Hidden Realms. That'll be the late night show with him. The 26th. I hope you guys get to tune in. Really fun guy and big in the history of this type of genre as well as radio itself. It's Military Pride Month too. And I think I've nailed everything except that I will be on a creepy hotspot later in next month. And if you guys want to know anything, just go to my website at ConnieWillis.com and you can join the newsletter for free. And then you'll learn about all those different things because I always like to keep you up to par on what's happening, what not to forget, what to remember, how to, you know, Father's Day especially, some people do. Dads are pretty good about it. Never forget Mother's Day. Dads are a little better about it, but you still don't do something like that. We have a guest on tonight. I don't think you, maybe you were on Coast at least one time. I think you were on Coast before, but I think it's been a long time. Gary Osborne is with us tonight. He's a researcher and author. He's going to be discussing the Penniston Code, and that's the very famous binary code downloaded into the mind of James Penniston, Sergeant James Penniston, after he put his hands on the UFO during the Rendlesham UFO incident of 1980, right? He put his hand, he was touching it on the top, on the backside, sliding around as he was moving, looked under the hood. He did like everything. Amazing. And then he's writing it all down as if it's nothing. He's got all these other men, like 11 or something out there just stuck, frozen, not even, I don't know. I think their souls were taken while he's just examining and checking out this UFO that's just hovering right there. And at one point when he put his hand on this one particular area, I think there was some signs embossed, some sort of symbols that were embossed up. I think they were up. He's feeling that around. And then he got this download, right? This download happened. And what that was a bunch of ones and zeros. And at one point, he wrote all that down. And people have been trying to figure out what that's been. They've been trying to decode it ever since 1980. So one of the people that works with James Penniston himself is Gary Osborne. And Gary is like, hey, I know what's going on here. I may not know all of it, but I got a pretty good idea. Would you say that's about right, Gary? Or you're still far away from all the answers, or you're figuring it out?
8: Hello, Connie. Connie Willis. Nice to see you. Well, I'm
1: Gary
8: not seeing
1: Osborne.
8: You, but I can hear you really clear. It's really good. And what you just said there, how you gave his account, that was pretty good.
1: Thanks.
8: You must have read the first book.
1: The War and Peace book that's like 8,000 pages. You guys keep updating that book, man. It's like, holy cow, that could be a 12-book series already, right? At least a three.
8: Someone was upset that it was too big a book, you know?
1: Could have been me. No, Well, the thing about it is you all update it constantly. So if anybody ever gets it, right, it's a constant update. So that's pretty cool. But the other thing is whenever if you get to a point in the book and you're not sure what it is or you want to know more information, there's the notes right on that same page, right? Right on that same page. Whose idea was that? It was a great idea.
8: Well, on the same page. All I can say is me and Jim are on the same page,
1: Well, you got that
8: with his
1: right.
8: With his code.
1: Now, you've written many books. Can you just tell us about the books first? Because we actually talked about Shining Ones tonight a little bit.
8: Oh, right. Okay, that's good. I'm quite proud of that book, actually. The first one was The Serpent Growl, which I co-authored with Philip Gardner, and the second one, The Shining Ones. Well, the first one was published in 2005 with Watkins Publishing. Second one was 2006, the year after, and that was The Shining Ones. And I was the one who wrote most of that book because Philip Gardner didn't want really anything to do with it because he'd already had a book out called The Shining Ones. And so the publishers wanted this to be a revised book of his earlier one, which he had published himself. So, I wrote most of that book. And also Scott Crichton, co-authored with Scott Crichton, who's a Giza researcher, and that was The Giza Prophecy. Never liked that title. Never liked it. It kind of conjured up, you know, crystal balls and tea leaves and that. But actually, that was the publishers who wanted that title. So it was The Giza Prophecy. But actually, the word prophecy kind of prophesied all what's happening now, because all this work I've been doing on the code, it actually is related to that book I did with Scott Crichton.
1: Oh,
8: and I'll talk about that later.
1: Okay.
8: And then I did the book with Jim. Jim always wanted a book about his account and the aftermath, you know, the years following. And so he said it, well, because I was working on the code already, which he had commissioned me to, he wanted to get a book out which just laid out his account and the aftermath, and that could be the foundation for a book on the code, which I was working on. So I agreed to that, and it took me 4 to 5 years in researching it all. And that book, the reason why it's so big is because it's 2 books in 1.
1: It's 3 books in 1.
8: Well, if you like, but it's mostly his account, okay? That's the main text of the book, is Jim's account of what he experienced and the aftermath. And I did all the research into the things that were going on around Jim that he wasn't always aware of, you know? And also other people who got involved, and interviews with some of the witnesses. And that all went into the end notes. So there's 2 books. It's like his account and there's the end notes, which give the facts of the incident, yeah, as far as we can gauge, yeah.
1: And that's the Rendlesham Enigma book.
8: And yeah, the Rendlesham Enigma book one, yeah.
1: Okay.
8: And so now I've got a book coming out this year, which is going to be the 2nd book in the series. And it's called The Timeless Conception. And it's about Giza, and it's actually just all based on one set of coordinates that was found in the binary code message. One set of coordinates, and it's led to a 720-page book.
1: So, yeah. And you tried to shorten it too, right? You shortened
8: it. Yeah, I've been working on this now for so many years. Jim thought I'd given up on it. And so when I told him I'd actually finished it, he was surprised. Yeah, you can believe it. So,
1: can we get that now on Amazon? Is it out?
8: No, not yet. It's still being prepared for publication. It's going to be out on Amazon. Yeah, because that was what we did with the first book, you know, the Rendlesham Enigma. That was sold on Amazon, and this is going to be sold on Amazon too.
1: Do books always take that long to write? I mean, like years?
8: No. Well, if you're money orientated, then you're going to rush books out, you know, every month or whatever. But no, I'm not like that. I want to give good value for money. Okay. So I will research everything meticulously. Okay. And I did with the Rendlesham incident. I watched lots of videos, read papers, books, interviews, all kinds of things, and it took me 4 or 5 years to get that together, yeah.
1: Wow, and it's kind of cool that, you know, that's about Jim himself, he's right there for you. He's just a phone call away.
8: Yeah, he is. We had many conversations, you know, about his account, because I had to get everything I could from him. And, you know, Jim is quite secretive, you know, because he's a military guy, and he was probably 1 of 8 people who had a top secret clearance, yeah, on that base, on Bentwall's base, because you've got the twin bases, yeah, there's Bentwall's and Woodbridge in Suffolk in England, and he lived in Ipswich. And so the incident happened in the Rendlesham Forest just outside those twin bases, which were loaned to the USAF. By the RAF, because of the Cold War. And it was one of the largest military bases that was during the Cold War, yeah.
1: And so how did you guys exactly meet? Did you know about the incident from being over in that area? How far away were you from that?
8: Oh, I was in actually, where was I?
1: You were closer than me, I'm sure, when this happened.
8: No, I was brought up in Peckham, London, southeast London, so that's my accent. And I hope everybody understands me, because some Americans
1: I'm having trouble.
8: Yeah, no, some Americans don't really. Yeah, they. I couldn't hear him. I couldn't hear what he's saying. I couldn't make out. Well, I don't know. I'm just going to continue and try and make the best of it tonight. But yeah, so I was brought up in southeast London, Peckham. And I think by the time Jim contacted me, out of the blue this was, I was living in North Devon.
1: He contacted you, okay.
8: Yeah, I was living in North Devon, you know, southwest England. Loads of beaches there, it was really nice. Now I'm living in Wisconsin.
1: Yeah.
8: With my wife. No, not really. So when he first contacted me, what it was, there was a mutual friend, and he was talking about a dream he had. where he heard someone say 23.5 degrees, okay? And he thought it might be temperatures on the planet, different regions on the planet. But no, it's the Earth's obliquity tilt angle, you know, in respect to the ecliptic plane. Well, anyway, so this mutual friend, when he told her about this dream, she said, that's Gary Osborne's work, 23.5 degrees. Because I was finding references, encoded references to that angle in paintings, mostly from the 17th century, but many different sources throughout history, okay? And some of these artifacts that have those angles, there's these keystones, Masonic keystones, that go back 7,000 years. So they have those angles on them, you know, the Earth's obliquity angles. And so at the moment, it's not 23.5, it's 23.4 degrees.
1: I was going to say, it's changed. Yeah.
8: It's decreasing. Yeah. It's kind of making its way to being upright very slowly. When Jim first contacted me, he put that in his title of his email, 23.5 degrees. So I was intrigued. I said, why did you put that in your title? Yeah, it was actually.
1: Smart move, yeah.
8: Why did you put that in your title, Jim? And he told me about the dream. And he did say again, I thought it was, you know, different temperatures, certain regions on the planet. I said, no, it's the Earth's axis obliquity angle. I said, in respect to the ecliptic plane. And he said, yeah, okay, I might have learned that at school or in military school, but I forgot it because it doesn't really, it's a fact that doesn't mean anything to me personally, see? And a lot of us are like that, you know, we learn it in school and we just forget about the, he said he forgot about the value. He didn't, you know, the actual angle. So then it went from there. And then he said to me, I want you to look at this code. And I'd been following, yeah, you asked me earlier if I'd been following the incident. Yeah, I had. Because I actually picked up the Sunday newspaper back in 1983. I think it was October 2nd. And it was the News of the World, which had on the front page, you know, UFO lands in Suffolk, and that's official, yeah? So it was about the Rendlesham incident. And that was on the front page. And then there was like in the center of the page, center of the paper, there was the story of the Rendlesham incident. So I was intrigued by that. I thought if there's anything that's going to, you know, probably make disclosure, it would be the Rendlesham incident because this happened on a military base, you know. And then over the years, I followed it. And I remember just before Jim Penniston contacted me, I was watching a documentary about the Rendlesham incident and he was being portrayed by an actor. And I remember thinking that'd be an interesting guy to talk to. And then 2 weeks later, he phones me out, he emails me out the blue.
1: and then That's he pretty told cool. me,
8: yeah. And then he said, I want you to look at this code. I didn't know anything about the code. I hadn't really, even though I've been following it for years, throughout the years, to see if there's any developments, I had missed the code part, yeah. Then he told me about that, and he sent me...
1: So you just wanted to know about what happened in general, because you didn't know about the ones and zeros. You just wanted to know, because, hey, it's close by, you're following it, military. Yeah. You had no idea about that extra big part of it.
8: No, I had no idea at all about the code, and he was telling me about it, and I thought, this is really kind of interesting, you know? Now, the thing is, I'd already written a book wrote that book with Scott Crichton, okay, and we got the last draft of the manuscript out to the publishers on the same week that Jim actually sent me the coordinates from the code, the coordinates that were found in the code, deciphered from the code, you know, by Joe Luciano.
1: Okay, now before you do that, okay, I get lost. Okay, how many pages of one? There, it's a bunch of ones and zeros. Is what was in his head, right? And I think it was within 12 hours or 24 hours that he just couldn't get it out of his head. So he finally wrote it down, and when he did, he could sleep. He could relax again.
8: Yeah.
1: And how many pages was that?
8: 16 notebook pages. 16.
1: Six.
8: The notebook's quite small. And it had a ring binder to it so he could take the pages out. Now, the thing is, that's important because of what he did. You see, he experienced the encounter with that craft, and that night when he got back home, he still had the ones and zeros in his mind's eye. You know, he wouldn't leave him alone. It was making him feel sick. And he couldn't get sleep. And so around about 2 o'clock the next morning, which would be the December the 27th, because the incident, his incident happened on the 26th of December, which is Boxing Day in the UK, you know, Christmas, Boxing Day. And so that morning, he got up, made himself a cup of coffee, and he thought, I can write these down. If I write these down, I might feel better. So he got his notebook, which he used during the incident, because he was sketching those glyphs that you were talking about. Yeah?
1: Yeah.
8: You're hearing what's music, the music? Right? That, yeah, I am a music.
1: I'm supposed to hear that. That's supposed to be cool, you know? Like, you're supposed to use it if you hear it. Use it, right. Go with it, follow it. Well, that means we're okay. About to take a break. So is that a good,
8: yeah,
1: that's
8: go
1: a good
8: on.
1: Spot to stop anyway, right? Okay, so.
8: Thanks.
1: So,
8: thanks, Connie.
1: So hold that thought, because we'll come back exactly on that thought when we come back, okay? So that we can understand what's going on, and you can tell me, because I don't understand the coordinates or anything like that. So anyway, we're talking about the Penniston Code. It is Gary Osborne is with us. He knows these numbers. He could probably read them out to you. He's been looking at them for so long, and we'll learn what he's decoded from it. So stay with us. This is going to be very interesting. I think you're going to really enjoy this because I know a lot of you all want to go deeper in it. And so that's what we're going to do. So don't go away. Gary Osborne, Connie Willis, Coast to Coast AM.

0: likes to be told what to think. That's why we're careful to make sure our news is right down the middle, both sides, and all viewpoints. Then you decide what you think about it. 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
1: This is a Fox News alert. I'm Carmen Roberts. A stunning development this evening. President Trump says the U.S. and Iran agreed to a deal to stop the fighting. Vice President J.D. Vance tells Fox News.
2: It's a big moment for the United States of America, thanks, of course, to the president's leadership and the hard work of the entire team. This is the immediate opening of the Straits of Hormuz and, of course, the lifting of the naval blockade that we've had.
1: Key issues like Iran's nuclear program are expected to be addressed later. Mediator Pakistan says a signing will be Friday in Switzerland. A skydiving plane crashed this morning in Butler, Missouri, killing all 12 on board.
3: There were witnesses that were family members.
1: Bakes County Sheriff Chad Anderson. And in Brazil, two helicopters collided, killing six. American singer and comedian Oliver Tree was on the list of passengers. 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
4: Monday, anticipate a mostly sunny sky and cool temperatures to kick off the week with highs in the lower 70s. I'm meteorologist Nick Dunn for WHIO.
5: 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It's called Miami Valley's Morning News, and it's all news, all weather, and all traffic all morning long. 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
1: From 1975, Shine On You Crazy Diamond, Pink Floyd, from the Wish You Were Here album. It's perfect companion for long drives and star-filled skies and nights spent contemplating the unknown like we do, right? You do, I do. It was, the song was actually inspired by former band member Syd Barrett, whose mysterious disappearance from public life became one of rock and roll's most talked about stories. I'm sure you know that one. And fans consider this Floyd's ultimate late night journey. Shine On You Crazy Diamond. Coast to Coast AM, continuing with the good music. And you know, a lot of you get a hold of me and you ask me questions that the real answer is just go to my website. That's really it. It's all there at ConnieWillis.com. And I want to thank you because when you do go there, there's some really cool things that are happening, I promise you. And when you find it, the letters and emails are just so nice. I don't know, can we say letters anymore? I guess emails and texts and messages that you leave me are really nice about it because, first of all, there's a newsletter, and it's free, and it'll tell you what's going on, too, where you don't have to go to the site. The email will go to you. That's called Where's Willis? It's a lot of fun. You've heard me do that with George Norrie along the way. I'll call in, and he's like, where's Willis? I just love it. He's got the perfect voice, and he asks that, and I just smile before I give him an answer back because I think it's really cool. So, like, here's some of the things I do. I've got a show, Blue Rock Talk. That's my signature show, and that's where we talk about interesting things. And then Connie After Dark is where you can have a drink with me, and it gets even more interesting, actually. But I put those together as one now, so it's a special combo price. And then, you know, this is what I do for a living. Then I have special shows like tomorrow's National Bourbon Day. Well, I'm from Kentucky, so we got to do a bourbon show. It's a special bourbon show. And then next, a week from this week, I'll be up in the Rockies with one of the show that I do that is researching, communicating, contacting, talking with different advanced entities. So many really cool things. Yeah, Bigfoot, lights in the sky, strange lights. Beams of light, sparkles, orbs. I call it the mitten people. There's some things that I've never heard anybody ever mention before, but I've seen. So I've had to give names to them just so I can recognize them when I see them again. And that's going to be next month. And you guys all want to go on that virtual investigation show, and I know it. And all you have to do is go to my site. And then a lot of you are winning money with my Win Any Lottery course that I have now. You're liking the course, you think it's easy, and you're making money with the lottery. You're using a pendulum. It's great. Lynn Buchanan, one of our great guests here in Coast to Coast AM and one of my friends, he taught me this method a long time ago, and he said he didn't really like it as much as some of the other ones he had. So he allowed me to take it, and since like 2012, I've had some books out with it, but I got the course out now, and you guys are winning money. So that's pretty cool, and you know that there's a way to win the jackpot. That's all intuition related. So if you're good, it's not a scam. It is, if you have a good intuition, you're going to be able to win some money. You'll at least win back what the course costs. So all you have to do to know any of these things, to learn about them, is just go to my website and you'll have everything there. And I hope you sign up for the newsletter. That's ConnieWillis.com.
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0: It is Coast to Coast AM. Hey there, Connie Willis here with you, enjoying the evening, and man, some great conversation tonight. Great questions that you guys called in about. And of course, the guests have just some wonderful information. Gary Osborne talking to us right now. You can find him on Facebook. That's where he is. I don't even think you have a site or anything, do you, Gary? Is it just Facebook?
1: No, I did have a website, but it relied on Adobe Flash, and they discontinued that.
0: Oh my,
1: It impacted the website, and it was all kind of, I don't know, just messed up really because of that. So I'm in the middle of, you know, really doing another one.
0: Hey, no worries. You know what? You can go to Amazon and see your stuff. It's right under author and all that. And then you've got your Facebook. That's really all you need. Somebody, you know, it's a lot of work to keep it up. I know what you're talking about with the Flash. Mm. You know, that used to be these great websites because of Flash. Mm. And then all of a sudden that was it. It was over.
1: Yeah. Unfortunately, that was it. Yeah. But I am working on another one. So where were we?
0: You said he had to get a cup of coffee.
1: Yeah, he made a cup of coffee and he sat down and thought, if I write these down, I might feel better. So that's what he did. 16 pages of ones and zeros. Now, of course, after he did that, and he didn't know it was binary code, he just saw these ones and zeros and he thought, I'm going nuts. You know, And he was worried because he's got his job in the USAF, and he thought he was in security, okay, and he thought he'd lose his job, have his gun taken away from him, you know, in security. And so what he did was he took the notebook after he wrote all those ones and zeros down. He just put it in a drawer, just forgot about it for some time. He just didn't want people seeing that because he thought that would be it. It'd be the end of his career.
0: Did he just put it in a drawer? I mean, he didn't put it in like a little vault or something. Just like, okay, I touched a UFO. That's not cool enough. Now I have all the stuff in my head that I downloaded and saw and missing time. And there's all these ones and zeros that drove me crazy until I wrote them down. Yeah, I think I'll just throw it in.
1: Yeah, but you've got to see what he felt at the time. He thought he was going through some sort of trauma because of the experience he had with the craft.
0: And nobody knew what ones and zeros were anyway at that time, right?
1: No. Okay. Well, there were people, yeah. I mean, people who were into computers and, they knew what binary code was, but Jim didn't, okay?
0: Okay.
1: And he just saw these ones and zeros and he just thought, that's insane. You know, writing down ones and zeros. What for? Well, for what purpose, you know? Actually, when he had the download, when he touched that large symbol, because there was like six of them. I mean, there's five small symbols or glyphs, and there's this large one, which was a triangle inside a circle. Well, when he touched that, that was when he had this bright light in his head and he just saw these ones and zeros. And he said that when he opened his, well, he shut his eyes, because he thought it was a blinding white light that was shining in his eyes. But it was all in his head. So when he opened his eyes, he could see clearly. You know, it takes you some time for your eyes to adjust after you've been looking into a bright light. Mm-hmm. So he said that was weird, because he said he had perfect eyesight afterwards. And so at that time, when he was going around the craft, checking it out, and that he was actually really frightened, because he thought the thing would probably blow up or something, and you know, it would take off with him right next to it. So he was very cautious, but at the same time he was terrified. But he had to do what he had to do. It was his job, you know. So anyway, that morning he's written down his ones and zeros. He's put the binary. He's put the book into the drawer, and just, that was it. He forgot about it for a while. Then from there, it was 30 years, wasn't it? Until he actually announced the existence. It was another 30 years.
0: It takes him a while to get around to things.
1: that's one of the main criticisms about the code. You know, people will try, they'll say, and why did he sit on it for 30 years? Why did it come up later, as if it was a new addition to his account, you know? So, yeah.
0: So what do you think of that?
1: Oh, I've got a lot to say about that. The 30 years, because what I had to do to decipher this code, I had to wait until 2018. All right, so I started working on this code in 2011. It was February 2011 when he sent me the coordinates, okay? Yeah, I should go back a bit.
0: Coordinates, I don't know what that means. Okay.
1: Well, but I just want to say, though, that the reason why he contacted me because of this mutual friend, but also because I had a reputation for deciphering code and also ancient symbolism, you know, especially ancient Egyptian symbolism and Hindu symbolism. So that's the reason why he was asked to get in touch with me, because I might have some information on why he was dreaming about 23.5 degrees. And that was part of my research anyway from the year 2000. So this is 2011, February 2011. He sends me the coordinates, and these coordinates, there's seven sets of geographic coordinates, GPS. And it's kind of strange because this code originated in 1980, as Jim claims, and I believe him. And he did have the pages and the ink of the notebook tested, yeah? And it was by, I'm trying to think now, the guy who did the MJ-12 documents. I think he looks into those. Trying to think of his name now. But he said that the pages and the ink actually are around about circa 1980, all right? So, but it hasn't been forensically tested yet. And that's what Jim did say, that if he ever got the money together or the funding for it, he'd have it forensically tested, you know, and he's got nothing to hide on that. So anyway, he contacted me, as I said, and because I was into being able to decipher codes. And he said to me, look at these seven sets of coordinates, see if you can find any additional information, you know.
0: Stop you there. Coordinates, how did the coordinates come about? Because all I know is ones and zeros, and then I hear coordinates, but I'm not sure where those came from. Because they came from the ones and zeros somehow.
1: They were embedded in the message. They were part of the message, you know.
0: There was that's part of like the puzzle that you all find out, when you decode, you learn these things.
1: Okay. So there was an eligible message in English, yeah. Well, most of it was eligible, but there was some kind of transmission errors there that had to be filled in. And Joe Luciano deciphered the message. He made a good job of that. And then there was Daniel, trying to think of his name now, Daniel Lewis, I think, not sure. He looked at the code as well. He was looking at the raw binary code data, and I think that was in 2022. Yeah. And he was able to correct some of the transmission errors, okay, that Joe kind of left. The coordinates, the GPS coordinates, they were all, it was just all these numerical, all these numbers, and there was no decimal point, you know, because you have the decimal point in the coordinates, in the latitude and longitude coordinates, but there's no decimal point. So Joe had to work out where the decimal point would be in the latitude and longitude coordinates. And these seven sets of coordinates, they all point to ancient sites around the globe, yeah? So when he sent them to me, he sent them on February the 2nd, 2011. When I received them, I received them in early morning on February the 3rd, okay, because I was in England. And I straight away, I took each of the coordinates and I got into Google Earth, and I was watching the cursor. Yeah, I just put each of these coordinates into Google Earth. I was watching the cursor, and it's kind of watching it dramatically go across the globe to all these ancient sites, you know. Some of them pyramids, Sacred Mountain, which is one in China. So I'll just list them out. There's High Brazel.

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1: So, and then there's Taishan in China, Mount Taishan, sacred mountain. There's the Temple of Apollo in Greece, Naxos Island. You know, there's a large portara there. It looks like a large gateway, yeah, because it's the ruins of this temple. And it's right. Just this kind of window or gate. It's just, it looks like a window or a gate, yeah, or gateway. And also, am I missing one? Yeah, of course I am. Sedona.
2: Oh, in Sedona, okay. The closest
1: one. UFO hotspot, yeah?
2: Yeah.
1: So he said, you know, when I found all these, where all these were being targeted around the globe, they were really interesting because of these all were ancient sites. Now, Jim had an inkling of what these sites were, okay? But he rushed those coordinates to me. They were just deciphered by Joe just hours before he sent them to me. So I don't think Jim really had a good look at what these coordinates were, or he didn't really go into it too much. He sent me the coordinates, and I found out where they were, and I sent the information back to Jim, and he said, yeah, but can you find any additional information? So then I thought, why did he have that dream of 23.5 degrees, yeah? So I'm thinking, what I will do is I'll take these coordinates, but I want to see them all together, all in one go, on a map of the Earth. So I use Google Maps, which is a flat map projection of the Earth, you know, so I could see all the coordinates together. And then I started measuring the angles between them, you know, connecting them like a dot-to-dot drawing. So I was connecting them with these, and I realized what the angles were. And this is when I thought Jim may have hoaxed the code. I thought, he's yanking my chain here, because I found the angle of 23.5 degrees between Nazca and Giza, okay, on this flat map projection of the Earth, and at that at that altitude, you know, that you're looking at the map. And it was precisely 23.5 degrees. Now, you know, as we said, the Earth's axis obliquity is 23.43 at the moment. But 23.5 is the generic value they give in textbooks, you know, all-round value.
2: Wow.
1: I don't want to spend too much time
2: on your leg.
1: But as we go on, you'll find out why I thought that. So
2: okay.
1: We're coming up to another intermission.
2: We are. You have learned how, when you hear the sound of the song, it's coming. Giving away all the secrets there. That's a little radio magic thing that's going on. Okay. So you know where you're at, because we want to come right back to that, let you get to where you want to get, and tell us what the code is, man. What is the Peniston code? Oh, my goodness. Jeez. This is good stuff. Gary Osborne is with us. He's, I think you were looking for a name, Dr. Wood or something like that. That's what's in my head. I'm like, Dr. Wood. And I thought, maybe I should tell you that. Maybe not. We can ask you when we come back. But we're talking about the Peniston Code with Gary Osborne. You can find him. He's got many books, so you can look him up on Amazon and just look for Gary Osborne. Okay, and that's Osborn. There's no E at the end of that. And it's Gary with one R, Gary. So, this is interesting. We're going to see if we can get some answers here and decode it. It's Connie, Coast to Coast AM.
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2: 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So to Chris, Amanda, Stephanie, Chuck, Linda, Carla, Jackie, Lori, Belinda, Ron, Eric, Jelani, Sarah, Dick, Sydney, Natasha, Colleen, Aubrey, Alexis, LaDonna, Miriam, and Board Chair Judy Buddy, you are good news for Dayton.
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5: This is a Fox News alert, a stunning development. I'm Carmen Roberts. President Trump says that the U.S. and Iran have reached a deal. That agreement will end the war, and it has rocked the region for nearly 4 months. Vice President J.D. Vance tells Fox News,
6: "This is the immediate opening of the Straits of Hormuz and, of course, the lifting of the naval blockade that we've had on Iran along with it."
5: And President Trump posting on Truth Social in his words, "Congratulations to all ships of the world. Start your engines. Let the oil flow." Fox's Trey Yingst has more from Tel Aviv.
7: He says on a post, "This great deal will bring peace and security to the whole region. Many presidents have tried to make peace with Iran and all have failed before me. The leaders of the region have for the first time found a president who can help them achieve real peace. With the opening of the strait upon the signing of the deal on Friday, for purposes of mine removal, oil will flow on both ends again for the region and the world." Iran's deputy foreign minister says one of Iran's conditions for retaliating in response to Israel's attacks on Beirut's southern suburbs is Israel's withdrawal from southern Lebanon.
5: Key mediator Pakistan said the signing will be Friday in Switzerland. A plane crashed this morning at the airport in Butler, Missouri, killing the pilot and the 12 people on board. Bates County Sheriff Chad Anderson says the plane was carrying skydivers.
8: "We're still trying to identify family and make notifications, and so we're going to be respectful of that."
5: No word on what caused the crash. The FAA and NTSB will investigate. Butler's about 65 miles south of Kansas City. And in Brazil, two helicopters collided over Rio de Janeiro, killing all six people, possibly including American singer and comedian Oliver Tree of California. 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
9: Monday, anticipate a mostly sunny sky and cool temperatures to kick off the week with highs in the lower 70s. I'm meteorologist Nick Dunn for WHIO.
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18: 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I'm talking about testing blood markers you have never even seen or heard of. There is no single root cause of hormone problems. 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And listen to our radio program every Saturday from 11 to noon. I'm Dr. Natalie Ailey with Take Two Healthcare.
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0: 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Now, here's your guest host, Connie Willis.
1: Another one of those great tunes for late night. Baptisms of fire. That's Dire Straits on Coast to Coast AM. Brothers in Arms, 1985. This was basically recorded during the dawn of the digital recording era. And, of course, famous for its guitar. People call it haunting. It was actually written about the bond between soldiers. Works with the music this weekend that we've been listening to. So Connie Willis here with you on Coast to Coast AM. Are you single and are you looking for someone special? And are you looking for someone that thinks the way you do? Because maybe you think about things that a lot of other people don't. You know about Paranormal Date, right? Well, how about Paranormal Date, the TV show that's coming up? It's a brand new Spark original series where romance is involved. We are looking for people to join and be a part of the show. Actually a casting call. Will it be Love at First Fright for our spirited singles? Yeah. So this is a real deal. If you are single and you're interested in meeting somebody like you within a television show here that we've got all set up that we're working on, casting right now, all you have to do is apply at paranormaldate.com. That's it. And if you'd like more info, go to our website and you'll see it there. When you first go to the site, our web guys do a wonderful job. You'll see James Gilliland, but then you just keep swiping and you'll see casting call. And that's it. More info, go right there to coasttocoastam.com.
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0: 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WHIO.
1: Connie Willis here on Coast to Coast AM. We are talking about the Penniston Code, the Rendlesham incident back in 1980 with the Sergeant Air Force dude, retired now, James Penniston, Jim Penniston. He does have a website at, I think it's jimpenniston.com, so you can look up more of that. And Gary Osborne is a man telling us all about it. Researcher, author, he knows how to, he's the guy you want with you as a partner on Trivial Pursuit, okay? He's the dude that's going to know the answers. He can decode things. He's really good at decoding. He's also got, what, 5 books total with the new one coming out? We can say 5?
8: Yeah.
1: Yeah? Okay.
8: Yeah, we can.
1: We can say 5. Okay. You can find him on Facebook, but you can also go to Amazon, look up Gary Osborne, and I think it's got some info in there on you.
8: Yeah.
1: You know, sometimes people fill that out and sometimes people don't, but that's kind of where your info is. But okay,
8: yeah,
1: so...
8: Yeah, you know, I was going to say, I'm not important. This code is important.
1: Oh, yeah.
8: I'm not really interested in myself or putting myself out there.
1: Oh, I gotcha. Okay. Yes. Yeah, exactly. Some of us are like, we got to sell ourselves, but you're like, nah, I just want to write. That's all I want to do.
8: I get it.
1: And decode and figure out the answers. So it's all about the UFO comes down and they think it's a crashed, airplane or something, right? They think it's something like that. They go, here it is, a UFO. And everybody else is kind of like stopped in the field. And Jim Peniston is going right over to the UFO that's just hovering and he's touching it. And then he, boom, gets this download, ones and zeros. And then he writes it down. And then eventually, like 2,000 years later, he shows up to you and says, like a long time away, he gives it to you. And and there's coordinates at this point where somebody has looked at it and they've seen the coordinates. And then and they know that you are a special guy with all this kind of stuff. So it says, he says, here, and now you all have had this long relationship and friendship ever since. But he gave, so you're looking at the coordinates now, right? And you thought he was kidding you because things, when you start connecting the dots, you were like, he's pulling my leg here. He's yanking my chain, I think you said.
8: So, yeah, in a way, but you see, what happened was that book that I co-authored with Scott Crichton, which was the last draft, was sent the very same week when Jim sent me the coordinates and the code. You see, that book had already presented my work on my research on the 23.5 degrees. Okay. But you see, Jim couldn't have known that because, as I said, that last draft went off to the publisher the same week he sent me the coordinates, and Scott and I never mentioned anything that was in that book to anybody in our, you know, only the people that were in our circle. And Graham Hancock, you know, because he was writing the foreword to that book, he was the only one who understood what we were going to be presenting. No one else did. But I found that what came up in the code, what was emerging from this code while I was studying it, were things that were presented in that book with Scott Crichton. Yeah. Actually, Scott Crichton and myself, we were on Coast to Coast back in 2012, and we were being interviewed by George Noory. So there's a connection there.
1: Yeah.
8: But yeah, so when I started looking at these coordinates all on a flat map projection of the Earth, and I was finding 23.5 degree angles, okay? There was one between Nazca and Giza, also between Nazca and Caracol, which is that Mayan pyramid, which is in a perpendicular to the first angle, you know? But both were 23.5 degrees. There's another angle from Nazca to Higher Brazil, which was 51 degrees, and that identified the side angle of the Great Pyramid, you know, because the Great Pyramid side angles are 51.84. This was 51. It was close enough. And there was another angle, 11.75, which is half of 23.5, okay? And it's just these three angles that draw up a kind of 2D image or a triangle of the Great Pyramid. And there's these other angles that 11.75, again, but I said all... Just three angles are being used here, okay? So with these angles of 11.75, they're pointing to the internal dimensions of the Great Pyramid and the internal chambers that we know of, okay? Mm. But there's one above the King's Chamber in the Great Pyramid that we don't know about, and it's pointing there as if there's another chamber there, okay? So when I saw all that just appear from out of that map with these coordinates, I thought, no, this is not a coincidence, you know, and I don't think Jim could have done this. There was other things that came up, but I thought, no, Jim wouldn't have had any knowledge of that. And he wouldn't have had any patience to actually try and devise this, you know. So, I mean, he's a no-nonsense guy. He's down to earth, no-nonsense, you know. And he just wouldn't have had the patience to do this. So, and he wouldn't have had the knowledge, right, because he hadn't lived and breathed the kind of things I was researching, yeah. So when I saw all that, first of all, I was skeptical when I first started finding these angles, and I thought, ah, Jim's yanking the chain, you know, there's something, because somehow he must have known what was going to be in that book that Scott and I was writing. I thought, no, there's no way. So, in fact, Scott actually said to me, don't touch it, don't touch that code, because it's to do with a UFO phenomenon and we're working on Giza. We're researchers, and we don't want that to kind of sully our, you know, reputation as kind of academics working on the Giza complex. So, but I ignored what he said and I carried on because I was finding things all the time. You know?
1: Wow.
8: And I thought, no, there's no way Jim could have devised this. Anyway, with that, that was the initial information that came out of the code in the first few months of me looking at it. So I told Jim about it. I never really got any feedback from him. And I was a bit peeved with Jim about that, you know, because he wasn't really giving, I was really kind of, I thought, why? He's got me to work on this code and he's not giving me any feedback. But he said to me, and he was quite right, actually, because he said, I didn't want to influence you in any way. I didn't want to, you know, suggest something and you follow that. He said, I want you to just go in cold, look at everything and find what you found. And that was it. So I didn't want to influence it in any way. So that was the reason why he remained quiet. He just went, that's interesting. Yeah. So anyway, that was the initial information that it drew up this image of the Great Pyramid on the flat map projection of the Earth, aligned to the Greenwich Meridian, I should say. The pyramid is centralized on the Greenwich Meridian on the map of the Earth. And it's also the equator is running through where the Queen's Chamber would be in the Great Pyramid, see? Mm. So I've got all the graphics for this. And I must admit, before I came on, I thought, actually, I'm not going to be able to use the graphics to show people how all this comes together. So it's like a test for me, this, you know, talking about the code when I've got no graphics or diagrams to show people. And it's difficult to communicate this stuff anyway, because it's all mathematical and geometrical, you know. The way that the code, the nature of the code is mathematical. And it's as if this intelligence behind the code is using the language of the universe, you know, because really everything is made of numbers. Everything is mathematics at the, you know, the foundation of reality. It's all numbers. So they used mathematics to prove the things it is telling us, because you can't refute math. You know, 2 + 2 = 4. You can't argue with that. So it's all mathematical, and people do have a problem with that because we're all kind of intimidated by math at school, you know, those who just didn't like it, you know. So it's kind of a hurdle to try to communicate this stuff when people are not really mathematical, you know. But actually, I'm finding this quite good, actually. I find this quite a relief that I don't have to go through slides and graphics and all that. I can just talk about this, you know. It's just a nice little chat we're going to have. So, that was the first initial information that came out of the code. Then I started focusing on the Giza coordinates, because I already knew about Giza. I was already familiar with the complex there. And I actually contributed an appendix to Robert Bovell. You know Robert Bovell, the author, who... he was the one who made a media sensation in the mid-90s when he saw that the 3 main pyramids at Giza reflected the belt stars of Orion, the 3 belt stars.
1: Oh, right, right, okay.
8: So Robert Bovell, I got to know him. I mean, I knew him and Graham, and Robert Bovell wrote the Orion mystery in the mid-90s. So I was talking with him a lot about the Orion correlation theory, And the code actually points to an integral part of his theory, which is the Giza diagonal at Giza. It's pointing to it. But you see, the code originated in 1980, and Robert Bovell at first had his insight that the three pyramids at Giza mirrored or reflected the three belt stars in 1983. So the code, which is pointing to an integral part of his Orion correlation theory, preceded his insight that started, you know, the whole thing about the Orion correlation with the pyramids. And that was 3 years before he had that insight. So, you know, this code is a time anomaly. You know, it's a temporal anomaly. Yeah. And the thing is, there were things that were coming up out of the code that Scott and I had already presented in the book that we'd just written, you know. So that, again, it's a time anomaly. It's talking about things that would come up later. So then, as I said, I started looking into the Giza coordinates and studying those. And then I realized that it's not just pointing to the Giza diagonal, it's pointing to the Sphinx. And what it is, it's the Giza coordinates found in the code have been so meticulously and strategically placed, chosen, you know, on the Giza plateau. But it's not targeting the pyramids, it's not targeting the Sphinx. It's actually a nondescript location between the two largest pyramids, G1 and G2. I call them G1 and G2 and G3, the three pyramids. And I'm calling them by what the Egyptologists say they related to the three pharaohs of the Old Kingdom, Fourth Dynasty. You know, they say that they're tombs. Actually, Connie, what do you think of that? What do you think the pyramids are?
1: I have no idea, but I know that there's something to them. I'm not sure what it is. I've heard of a lot of different theories, and I don't know. I did at one point with being a remote viewer under Lynn Buchanan and learning a lot of this true psychic spies and all that kind of stuff. One of them, I can't remember his name, and I know I was telling you about him at one point. I cannot remember his name. I was working on a TV show, and he was kind of like auditioning for it. Not really auditioning, but showing us what he could do so we could do it right in the show. And I gave him the target of the pyramids. And what he drew was amazing, and it was down below one of the paws. I think it was one of the paws of the Sphinx. And I think you and I talked about how there was something under one of them. And I got to find it so I can show it to you. But, I mean, I just hear about a lot of chambers and this and that. So I'm not sure. I really don't know. But I know it's something significant, I feel.
8: Well, that's what these Giza coordinates are pointing to, the left forepaw of the Sphinx. Something that was deposited under the left forepaw. You know, a cache of records. And Manu saves the day. Dr. Manu saves the day, who actually collaborated with me on the code with the Giza coordinates. He wrote his book Under the Sphinx in 2022, I think it was published. And, you know, he found hieroglyphic evidence, textual evidence in the ancient Egyptian record that's pointing to the left forepaw of Sphinx. But this is what the Giza coordinates found in the code are also pointing to. And what it is, these coordinates, I think they're all pointing to things that we should know by now. Okay, but as I said, I concentrate just on the Giza coordinates. I found that those Giza coordinates were using significant numerical distances, okay, to point to certain things. So you would know that it was intentional, yeah? So what it is, it's a nondescript location between G1 and G2, but it's actually a solstice marker because there's a line that goes from the Sphinx between the two pyramids, the two largest pyramids, and it's the path of the sun during the summer solstice when it sets in the west, right? It when you look towards the west and you're standing in front of the Sphinx, you'll see the sun go overhead and then it will set directly between those two pyramids. Okay, the two largest ones. And that's where the Giza coordinates are. So it's a solstice marker. It's marking that line of the path of the sun. Okay.
1: What does it all mean? I don't get it.
8: Yeah, this is what I'm getting to. Don't worry, I'm getting to it.
1: So, fine. I'm just like, it's like crazy, you know? All the stuff that you've learned from ones and zeros like this, you know, it's crazy.
8: I'm trying to get all this covered as much as I can. Because it authenticated itself anyway, and we're going to get to that in a moment. So if you took the geezer
1: I'm getting impatient, aren't I? I'm so sorry. I'm like, come on, man. Come on, give it to me.
8: No, it's all right. It's all right. I'm patient because I've been working on this for years. So
1: I know you have.
8: I know it back to front. But it is difficult trying to communicate this without the graphics, okay? So just bear with me.
1: That's why I'm like going, well, you got a minute, man. You got a minute.
8: Okay.
1: All and right. Guess what? The next segment that you talk is the last segment.
8: Okay.
1: And, you know, so.
8: I'll try and get as much as I can covered, yeah.
1: Okay. Yeah. Yeah. Because, man, just shoot to the answer. I can't wait. No. Because I know you have a lot more to do with it. So. Anyway, Gary Osborne is with us. Great guy, great personality, great sense of humor. And it's exciting here, right? I'm getting a lot of people texting and messaging and saying, man, this is great, this is great, this is great. But I just want to know that answer, right? But do they have an answer? So stay with us. More to come. It's the Peniston Code and Gary Osborne, Connie Willis, and Coast to Coast AM.

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1: This is a Fox News alert. I'm Kathleen Maloney. President Trump says the U.S. and Iran have reached an agreement to end the war. Here's Fox's Trey Yingst.
2: The Strait of Hormuz is open once again. Those vessels that are trapped in the Persian Gulf will be able to export that crude oil from these Gulf countries. The naval blockade lifted on Iranian ports.
1: Full details of the peace deal not immediately released. A signing is set for this Friday in Switzerland. 11 skydivers and a pilot were killed in a plane crash in Butler, Missouri. This morning, cause of that crash is under investigation.
3: Nothing criminal that we can see, nothing terrorism related or anything like that. Those are some of the first questions that we would have with the World Cup being in town.
1: Bates County Sheriff Chad Anderson says the plane crashed into a field near Butler Memorial Airport and burst into flames. 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
4: Monday, anticipate a mostly sunny sky and cool temperatures to kick off the week with highs in the lower 70s. I'm meteorologist Nick Dunn for WHIO.
5: 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It's about your safety and we take it very seriously. 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
1: And that's Jeff Beck, because we've ended as lovers on Coast to Coast AM. That's 1975, the album Blow by Blow. And believe it or not, Stevie Wonder originally wrote the piece, but Jeff turned it into this instrumental journey. 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I hope that you guys got to feel that with all the music that we played tonight, that you were just out in the desert looking up, you know, listening to what our guests are talking about and enjoying yourself that way, just kind of getting into it deeper. 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It's kind of as simple as that. 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
1: It's Coast to Coast AM. Connie Willis here with you, along with Gary Osborne, telling us about the Penniston Code, how it came about to him, for him, for Jim Penniston as well. That's where it started, and how he got involved with it, with Gary, and all the things that Gary knew before in the past, and what he's working on, and how Gary's also finding out, wow, This like just keeps getting better and better the more I look at it. And it's now Gary's got new books. He's got a new book coming out. You can check him out and find him on Facebook, but also on Amazon. The next book coming out is The Timeless Conception. He worked with Jim Penniston on the Rendlesham Enigma book timeline. You can also find The Shining One. And what is it? The Serpent Grail and also the Giza Prophecy. So, got a lot of good stuff out there. Got a good story going on right now. We're listening to the accounts of everything that happened. And so, Gary, it time flies on Coast to Coast AM, doesn't it?
8: It does, yeah. It does. Oh, I've been on here before. I know the format.
1: It flies. So. But we have some people, you know, we want to get some people on the phone before. This is our last segment, so we want to get some people on to talk to you because, they, you know, people want to ask questions, things like that. So I just want you to know if you can get, you know, to a certain point, because I want to bring them in. I just want to give a timeline. You know what I'm saying?
8: Yeah. All right. Well, what I'm going to tell you, these things are important. So those Giza coordinates, where they're placed, they're placed between the two pyramids, yeah, G1 and G2, and they're marking the summer solstice line. The sun, when it sets in the west, it passes between the two pyramids. Now, when you measure the line between the two pyramids, how do I put this? I had to work out the center point between the two pyramids because that gave me the angle of the line, you know, the azimuth angle. And when I extended that line, it went all the way to the Sphinx and to its left forepaw, okay, which is the place where they say there's a void beneath the left forepaw of the Sphinx called Anomaly B and Anomaly A. And they were detected in 1991 by Dr. Robert Schock and Dr. Thomas DeBecky. They found these voids using seismic tomography scanning. And this one of those voids is what the Giza coordinates found in the code are pointing to. Okay, so you've got that line from the Giza coordinates to the Sphinx. But if you take that line in the opposite direction, okay, it goes all the way to the Atlantic, to the Azores, and to a specific island, São Miguel Island, which is only an island of 290 square miles in an ocean that's 41.1 million square miles. So that's a needle in an haystack. So what I'm saying is there's this line, this heading line, where the Giza coordinates is like an anchor for this line, okay? So it's pointing to the Sphinx, this line, and it's pointing all the way to the Azores and São Miguel Island. And, of course, the Azores have been, they say that that's where Atlantis was, yeah? That's where Atlantis, because the peaks of the mountains of Atlantis are those islands, that's what they say, yeah. So it's pointing to the Sphinx's left forepaw where Akashia records may have been deposited. And Manu saves the day. He says that the Akashia records was breached perhaps just before the first ancient Egyptian dynasty. And the knowledge that Akashia records contain may have kickstarted the ancient Egyptian civilization. Yeah. Because it may have contained knowledge about astronomy and precession. And in the opposite direction, it's pointing all the way to the Azores, where they say that's where Atlantis was, you know. So those two things are connected by the Giza coordinates, Akashiav records and perhaps, you know, the homeland of the ancient Egyptians, the original homeland, which was in the Atlantic. Okay. And of course, it's been said that ancient Egypt is a legacy of Atlantis. So this is what the Giza coordinates are pointing out. It's what the intelligence behind the code is pointing out. And it's like they are giving us a kick up the backside to know things about the Giza plateau that we should have known by now. Now, this is the reason why I'm calling this book The Timeless Conception, because there's no, even though Egyptologists have dated it to about 2500 BC, with these new found detected ground, was it? They used satellite scanning, and they've detected these subsurface anomalies beneath the pyramids that go down to about 2 kilometers. Yeah, they're kind of pillars beneath the pyramids. I mean, I'm sure you've heard of that, Connie, haven't you?
1: Yep, I have.
8: So Filippo Biondi, who led a team who's found these subsurface anomalies beneath the pyramids. He says that there's a second Sphinx, okay? And the thing is this second Sphinx is gazing towards the west, okay? It's the twin Sphinx of the Sphinx we know, okay? And that is on that line that the geezer coordinates from the code is targeted. It's on that line, you know, where he says that it might be a second Sphinx that's gazing towards the west. And of course, if it is gazing that way, then it would be gazing towards the Azores, which is where, you know, people believe that was where there is the.
1: So it's interesting because through this code, I'm trying to like hear this like narrative of, you know, this is, you know, what I'm thinking, the ones and zeros and the, and this message left for the world is, you know, the chosen one, Jim Finiston all this kind of stuff. I'm thinking, I'm looking for a narrative, but it's really about, you know, here's something interesting and here's something else interesting. These coordinates and these places, and they're all places that we all know of that are, we know are mysterious and cool and awesome. And we want to learn more. So it's really more about that, isn't it? It's like you said, it's mathematical.
8: Yeah. And the other thing is, aside from that, what I've just told you, okay, because it's pointing to different things at Giza all at the same time. It's just one set of coordinates. The code authenticates itself using that same line. And there's a latitude, a special latitude running through Giza, which divides the north-south distance between the largest pyramid, the Great Pyramid, and the third pyramid in the south called G3. So if you look at the north-south distance between those two pyramids, you know, like the latitude running through their centers, yeah, the two latitudes running through the centers, this latitude that I'm talking about, it divides that distance, that full distance, into the phi ratio of 1.618. Okay, this latitude I call the golden cut latitude. I call it the golden cut because it cuts and divides that distance into the phi ratio. And that latitude is the point that cuts that into those two proportions, yeah? The phi ratio proportions. The thing is, that latitude that runs through Giza, which divides that distance into the phi ratio, the numbers in that latitude, they generate the fine structure constant, which is the physicists say this is the most mysterious number in physics. And these coordinates of that latitude, they generate this number, which is a 12-digit number. It's the full 12-digit number of the fine structure constant that was determined in 2018. So the code has predicted this 12-digit number coming up in the future in 2018, 38 years later.
1: Oh, my.
8: And this number, the full 12-digit number, we're not talking about just a few like decimal places and that. It's the full 12-digit number of the 2018 determination made by physicists. and it's predicted this coming up in 2018. And there's no way anyone could have known this or predicted it, anyone that existed in our timeline. So
1: I gotta cut you off. I have to bring somebody on. It's just, I gotta do it. It's, you know, I'm sorry. The network makes me do it. So we gotta bring, but I want you to give, like, if there's any, like, the answer, that you got, but somebody's gotta come on. I gotta bring them on. So, hey there. Well, I think they know you, by the way. And it's like this an emergency that they gotta talk to you. So, hey there. Yeah. Well, I don't know who you are or your name. Welcome to Coast to Coast AM. Hi there. You wanted to talk to Gary?
9: Yeah, this is Jim Penniston.
1: James Penniston.
8: Hello, Jim.
9: It's a great. You're brilliant, Gary. Brilliant. I mean, I'm so glad that you went on this show.
8: Yeah. Thanks, Jim.
9: Yeah. I mean, your work, your research. I know it personally. It's breathtaking. I got the privilege of working with you,
8: thank you,
9: for the last 15 years or something like that.
8: And, it's mutual, Jim. Mutual.
9: Yeah, and that's the nice thing is one of the nicest part of my life was, I think, the actual research time when you're, you know, working on the code. I think that, I don't know how many hours we put on Skype at the time and,
8: yeah,
9: and that, and you did a brilliant job on it, and I'm so thanks. Proud to have you as co-author and as a friend, and your work is just brilliant. Thank you. I'm saying that because you won't say it.
8: No, I won't. I don't. I'm very humble, you know. I'm very, yeah.
1: Yeah, sorry, I had to rush you there, Gary, but this was why, okay? This was why. I'm like, Gary, come on, man. Jim wants to talk to you.
8: That's great. That's great. Yeah, Jim's on.
9: Yeah, and you know, the whole thing about this discovery, it actually delayed the book, Rendlesham Enigma, when this information was discovered by Gary in 2018.
8: Yeah. I'd only just found it then. I'd only found it just as I was working on the last chapter. And when I found that, and I knew that the code authenticated itself, and I thought, I've got to include this in the last chapter. So that's the reason why the publication was delayed on that first book. But yeah, go on, Jim.
9: Yeah, no one would have ever guessed. And the coordinates only match because it has to be on the exact date with the Platonics and all the stuff Gary explained to me. It was December 26, 1980. That's the way it was then, right to the millimeter. That's how accurate this stuff is. And
8: When you're saying that, Jim, I use the Vincenzi distance calculator, which gives you the correct distance between two sets of coordinates. Okay, and that's how I've been able to map out Giza, and it's an approach that no one I know has actually approached it this way before. You know, in measuring the distances between the monuments, the pyramids, and the Sphinx, and it's opened up everything that you know we should have known by now about Giza, just by using.
9: And I also want to say the timeless conception. I had the privilege of reading 40 pages of it, of the manuscript, and I'm telling you, it's just brilliant work.
8: Thank you.
9: Fantastic research, meticulous, and I'm just so proud to have you as my friend.
8: You know, that is, well, what can I say to that? Well, no, thank you, Jim.
1: I can say that the bromance is nice. This is all good. Thank you very much.

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1: Appreciate it, and we'll definitely have you back without a doubt. Best of luck with
2: that.
1: I'll talk to you soon.
2: My pleasure, Connie. Thanks very much.
1: Thank you. James Gilliland before that, and Gary Osborne tonight. Thank everybody and our guests that showed up. And hey, if you like the shows, you know, write in, let people know that, hey, I really enjoyed that show. That was good. We love to hear from you, especially when it's good, right? Otherwise, wow. What great information. And they're still looking at the code. There's still going to be a lot more to learn. I hope you all enjoyed it as much as me. And oh, by the way, yeah, and James Pennison also joined us tonight. So I want to thank them. So, hey, I won't be back until like a month from now, and it'll be another Willis weekend, and I hope that you'll join me. In between, I hope you'll go to ConnieWillis.com, sign up for my newsletter. Hey, I'm going to go on a creepy hotspot. Hey, go with me. You guys you'll love it. I tell you what, boots on the ground, baby. From the foothills of the Colorado Rockies, I want to thank the entire team that puts this together and allows me to be here. Julie Talbot, Bill May, Tommy Danheiser, Dan Galani, Stephanie Smith, Mike Cosio, Adam Thompson in tonight, Lex Lonehood, Sean LeDesour also in tonight, working on the site, Alec Fernandez, Tim Banal, Gina Salvati, Donna Walker on phones tonight, Sue Tricus, Rich Barra, Lisa Gar, Ryan Recker, Richard Sirrett, George Knapp, and George Norrie letting me sit in tonight. Thanks so much, the Coast to Coast team and family. All right, until we meet again, don't forget National Bourbon Day, National Flag Day today, Sunday, and then Father's Day next weekend, and you know how it goes, right? So come over to ConnieWillis.com. I'm looking forward to learning more about you. So keep watching those night skies and continue with me to seek out the strange and uncover the unknown. For Coast to Coast AM, good night. I'm Connie Willis, and good morning.

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2: 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At Wagner Paving,

0: When life gives us lemons, we usually just pave right over them. But thankfully, some people have a much better approach. Back in 2014, Jill Swanson was diagnosed with colon cancer. When she started chemotherapy, a friend gave her a small care package. Inspired by the simple act of kindness, Jill started her own lemonade project, sharing thoughtfully selected gifts with others in treatment. Today, that little project has grown into Lemons of Love, a 501c3 nonprofit that delivers personalized care packages to hospitals and oncology centers all over the United States since 2014. They have shared more than 42,000 care packages across all 50 states and 19 other countries, taking a tough situation and using it to bring comfort to tens of thousands of people. That is the definition of turning lemons into lemonade, and that's Good News in Dayton.
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3: This is a Fox News alert. I'm Kathleen Maloney. President Trump says the U.S. and Iran have reached an agreement to end the war and open the Strait of Hormuz. Fox's Trey Yingst reports.
4: A major development here as President Trump announces there is a deal with the Islamic Republic of Iran. The Strait of Hormuz is open once again. Those vessels that are trapped in the Persian Gulf will be able to export that crude oil from these Gulf countries. The naval blockade lifted on Iranian ports and these detailed discussions on Iran's nuclear program set to begin. The president making this announcement on his birthday from the White House in Washington. There was another statement released by the Prime Minister of Pakistan, one of the key mediators in the conversations that led to this agreement to end the conflict between the United States and Iran. There will be an official signing ceremony on Friday, June 19th. In Switzerland.
3: Vice President J.D. Vance, in an interview with Fox News, says the world is now a safer place.
5: I think we can say with confidence Iran will never have a nuclear weapon. We got a lot of work to do, but a big win tonight.
3: 11 skydivers and one pilot are dead after a plane crash in Butler, Missouri today.
6: The local sheriff says the local plane, not commercial, took off from the Butler Memorial Airport, eventually went down, and they're working to figure out how and why that happened. The sheriff says they are still trying to identify the victims and notify their families, and they brought in extra staff and clergy to be there for them. So the NTSB and FAA are working the investigation into this fatal crash, and the local sheriff says that the Butler Memorial Airport and the nearby highway will be closed for as long as they're investigating.
3: Fox's Madison Scarpino. Kentucky Senator Mitch McConnell was admitted to a hospital earlier this morning. A spokesperson for the 84-year-old says he is receiving excellent care. It's unknown why he is hospitalized. 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
7: Monday, anticipate a mostly sunny sky and cool temperatures to kick off the week with highs in the lower 70s. I'm meteorologist Nick Dunn for WHIO.
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0: This is Brent Kress from Wagner Paving for Good News in Dayton. I'm glad to say HDRT is bringing back flat track racing to the Miami County Fairgrounds. My friend Kate wants to tell you all about it.
10: Mark your calendars for June 20th. 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With riders from yesteryear like David Aldana, current pros, and young guns, the racing will have your heart rate elevated all night long. 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Raymer's Kawasaki and KTM is even hosting a balance bike showcase for 2 to 4-year-olds. Head to Arma Flat Track on Facebook for more info. And please remember to use the south entrance, as our friends at Miami County Jackpot shows will be on the other side of the fairgrounds.
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0: Hi, folks. 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We have tri-colored beech trees that give you red and pink colors all summer. We've got ginkgo trees, which turn bright gold color in the fall. Or try some of our Japanese maples by your patio or your deck. 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So come out to North Dayton Garden Center at 1309 Brant Pike.
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0: broadcasting live from the confines of an abandoned radio station in the secluded apartment building and inside the closet for real of high strangeness from the foothills of the Colorado Rockies, which are absolutely gorgeous. It's time for full disclosure of the topics they told us were off limits. Hey there, I'm Connie Willis, and this is Coast to Coast AM. Tonight is SETI Ranch, the Penniston Code, fantastic music, and a little New York, New York tonight. So go ahead, turn off those lights. Join me for another interesting evening of conversation, much needed education, and the chance that we might get a little closer to the truth of what lurks amongst us and what is beyond. I'm Connie Willis, and this is Coast to Coast AM.
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0: It is Coast to Coast AM that you're listening to. Connie Willis here with you. And, well, I think you guys know how perfect is this song tonight. Billy Joel, New York State of Mind. Ah, the New York Knicks beat the San Antonio Spurs. We're talking 94-90. It was an amazing comeback. A game, let's see, what, game five of the 2026 NBA Finals, and they win the series 4-1. Oh, man, it was a big deal. People screaming and yelling, still having a great time. Knicks' first NBA championship since 1973. That's a 53-year drought that's over. Brunson scored 45 points, and you know what sports does? It brings a city together. It brings a country together. It brings people together. And tonight, New York is definitely in a championship state of mind. Congratulations. Big deal. People partying and having a good time right now. And I hope that some of you out there are still hanging in with us throughout the night, too. But congratulations to the New York Knicks. What a fantastic showing tonight.
5: I'm in a New York state of mind.
0: All right, we're going to get into disclosure as well. because that is just as huge. We got the film show. We've got government dropping more of the videos out there. And what they say is, you know, what is this? We don't know what this is. And some of us do. We're like, oh, we've been seeing that for a long, long, long, long time. So we got that going on. We've got great music throughout the evening. That was good, too. And we'll be thinking about those of you up there in New York having a good time, too, and wherever you are spread across. But, yeah, it's nice to have some union for a while, right, and everybody having a good time and cheering and having fun. Ah, good stuff. Okay, our guest tonight is one of my good friends. I enjoy him so much. I love what he's about. I love what he's doing. It's amazing what he has done, and for as long as he's done it, too, because that's something that I want to do. It's dear to my heart, too. I want to live in an area where I know there's a lot of activity happening and have it daily. And that's something that he's been doing for a long time. You guys know him. He's been here many times on Coast to Coast AM. Best-selling author, lecturer, minister, counselor, near-death experiencer, and contactee. He's one of us. He's an experiencer as well. Recognized as the founder of the Yosetti Ranch and in Washington as well as in Hawaii. And I want to go out to that one and check that out. I've been at the one here in the lower 48, and I want to go to Hawaii, and I want to see that one. I'm looking forward to that. Hey there, James. Welcome back again to Coast AM. How are you?
6: Doing great. Thanks for having me on the show. I've been doing back to back. It's been a long day. We just finished a healing circle, and then my show, and then all these other projects going on. We've had a lot of big trees came down here.
0: Oh.
6: So we've got about 10 really big trees came down, and I've got 5 of them cut up already, and 5 more to go.
0: You just don't stop. I remember talking to you when you were in Hawaii, and you were talking to me as you were working, and you were just getting things done. I mean, how's it doing over there?
6: You know, we just had that quake, that 6-point quake, and it was odd as it happened, like, right under our ranch. It was like ground zero. And it did a lot of damage to neighbors. Ooh. I mean, a lot of the people on both sides, you know, houses were thrown off their foundations, and it was pretty intense, but hardly anything happened to our place. It's kind of protected. The same storms, the big storms they had there, the floods and everything else, the same thing happened. You know, I go, hey, check out the property, because I wasn't there at the time, and they picked up this one branch on the ground. They said, that's it. You know, that's the only thing that happened.
0: Nice. Oh, good, good. Well, I know that pretty much everybody I know knows who you are and knows about Yosetti Ranch. Could you tell a little bit about it? And I think is it about to open, or is it open for season?
6: Yeah, it's open, you know, and as we speak, there are like fleets of ships flying over the ranch. The past few days, it's just been insane activity. We're getting like 5 to 7 ships in one frame, photographing them and videotaping them in every size, shape, and color. And we just had a whole bunch of them buzz the space station, totally, you know, came right down in front of it, and they're tracking it and following it. And then we just filmed Starlink going over with ships going in and out of it. There was probably about 5 or 6 ships there too. But it's the activity is just insane. And I really believe, you know, real disclosure is going to come from the skies.
0: I'm with you. I'm with you. 1,000%. I'm with you.
6: Yeah. You're going to get a controlled narrative and a limited hangout, you know, with the other groups. And what's interesting is all of these people in these groups know about Yosetti. Most of them have been to Yosetti. And it's odd that not one of them is mentioning Yosetti. And we did send the self-mastery and the ambassador training class to some of the people, you know, in Congress and things like that. So we'll see what happens. But, you know, we've already answered all the questions, like who are they? Why are they here? What are their cultures like? Their technology? What are their agendas? You know, all those questions they keep answering. I mean, asking over and over again to keep everybody in suspense and never answer. And, you know, we just had Ancient Aliens come out, and John Vivanco and Peter Slatty were here. And the ships came exactly when and where we said they would. And I gave them all that information, and it got censored. And so basically all I have is my hand grabbing a camera.
7: No. You know,
6: they came out to my ranch, right, with all the activity, with all the information, 40 years of contact and experience, you know, with photographs of all the beings, even E.T. I sent you that one. We had the original photograph of E.T., and
7: it's on the front page, everybody. If you go to coasttocoastam.com, you'll see it on the very front page. It's the very first feature. If you click on it, you'll see pictures as well as a video. And make sure you click on the video, because it doesn't, I don't see like the little arrow on it to click. So, but you'll see it, and you'll see one of the ships going by. So like, it's amazing. And Jim can say something and it'll flash at it. You know, they listen to him. They react to him.
6: Yeah, we'll tell them to power up, and they do. And then there's a huge door on Mount Adams, and this just massive greenish blue light opens up, and things come out of that door. And we've got that on film too. Ships coming out of the door. So we've been covering the inner Earth, the Andromedan, Arcturian, Palladian, the Orion Council of Light, the Sirians, all of that. We've had contact with them, and we've been very vocal about it and showed the footage and of their ships and the beings themselves. And I've never seen anything like it. We're probably the most censored place on the planet. I know why. It's the same thing that happened to David Wilcox and Corey Good. It's the same group. You know, they told me if I let them speak at my ranch or if I sponsored them that my career would be over, and there'd be no more videos or no more conferences to speak at. And, you know, they kind of made good on that. So it's kind of sad, but that's where the UFO community is at right now.
7: Well, you are, you've always, I went there once, okay? I was there one time. I don't know if you remember. It was like, golly, it's like 4 or 5 years ago now. Yeah. Maybe even 6 or 7. And it was great. Got to lay there next to you in the lawn chair and looking up. And I'm just like, you know, I was totally new to it. I'm like, what's going on? Well, you'll see. You'll see here in a minute. So all the little lights all over the field of dreams that we're in, are just moving around, and there's all this stuff happening and, active just right there on the grounds, and then looking up, and you're going, look, there's ships going by. And you would give me your binoculars from time to time. And that's why I sat next to him like, oh, he's got some binoculars too. So you let me look through that, and it was just amazing. And at the time I had asked you, you were telling me about the like garage door opening in the mountainside there. And, you know, I was curious about if you got any video inside there. Of course, it's far away, but I was asking about the drones. And at the time, I don't think they were as strong, because the wind would pick up. And I don't think it was something easy to do with a drone. Has that changed since?
6: Well, we've
7: are you able to do anything with
6: that? People that are, you know, professionals that actually they race drones and things like that, and really top level people. And every time they tried to take a drone up there, they almost lost it, and they had to bring it back really fast. And there was all kinds of interference with the signal, and the winds picked up out of nowhere, and they had nothing but problems with it. But we have gotten some drone footage. We just couldn't get close to the door because everything just shut down.
7: That makes sense. That wouldn't surprise me at all that you say something like that. Golly.
6: Yeah, military tried to get in there. And I found out because I knew this guy, he was a colonel, and his son was part of the operation. He wouldn't tell me about it, but I showed him, we filmed it, and they brought in helicopters and everything and some weird gear, and they tried to kind of breach the door, and everything just got shut down. You know,
7: did they get a shot, a picture of the door? Did they actually get the door shot at least?
6: We have it on video. We have them coming in and trying to breach where the door was opening. But, you know, if you go up there, there's nothing there. If they close the door, it's closed. There's a giant lava face there that's been swirled. And this is a walk on the wild side, but there's like six-dimensional elven beings that operate the door. So they aren't going to get past those guys.
7: Yeah, does it look like a door, or what does it look like?
6: Just looks like a giant circle, like a bluish green light, And, you know, I was there with Peter Slatter, and I took a laser and I went knock, knock, and I knocked on the door with a laser and it opened up and he got it on film. And then he has ships coming out of it, you know, there's a cave up there too. And he's got photographs or videos of the ships coming out as well. So it's kind of a joke. I walk out there as soon as it gets dark and I knock on the door and it opens up, you know, and things start coming out of it.
7: Amazing. Amazing. Yeah. So what do you think of, what has been released so far?
6: You know, we did send a lot of information and we've been blasting videos of the ships and photographs of the beings and everything over the internet. And so far it's still a limited hangout and it's not the fault of some of the Congress people that are trying to get information, or David Grush is doing some good things. There's a few others that are asking very few are asking the right questions. And they need to ask the questions, are there spiritually and technologically advanced off-worlders here and inner-earth beings? And if so, can they help us, you know, get through this transition we're going through? And they go, we can't answer that. That has to be in a private skiff, you know. And so we never get the answer, or we don't get anything at all. But they won't touch that subject. They won't touch the concept of some very spiritually and technologically advanced off-worlders, you know, or inner-earth beings, and they won't touch it with a 10-foot pole, and they know they're there, they know they exist, but there's nothing they can do about them. I think that's why they don't want to touch it.
7: Yeah, there's absolutely nothing. They are in control. They are in control. So, you know, I'm just seeing all these lights, and the thing is, they're not going beyond that at all, right? Everybody just wants to know about the lights. And I'm like, well, don't you care about who's behind those lights? Who's,
6: yeah,
7: who's moving those lights? And who, you know, what species that just might be? Or, you know, when it gets deeper. Because people don't want to talk about, like, they don't ever get to us. They don't get to the experiencers. No. But did you see Disclosure Day yet? And are you going to? Because let me tell you, I saw it, and it's really from the perspective, and I liked it because it was the perspective of the experiencer.
6: Mm-hmm. Yeah, I haven't seen it yet. I'm not sure if I'm going to. I know, I figure it's going to be another limited hangout. You know,
7: I think you'll like it.
6: Well, it's like kindergarten, you know, it's like going back to kindergarten, and we're kind of going, come on, guys, you know, it's like almost 80 plus years of failed disclosure. When are you going to get beyond this, you know, this controlled narrative? And that controlled narrative is just replete throughout the whole UFO industry. You know, it's a multi-billion dollar industry, and they don't want to have disclosure, because if they answer all those questions, how are they going to, you know, keep the fear and suspense and keep all the money coming in? And there's other reasons why too. It got the whole UFO community got infiltrated by some very dark money and some other things. But, you know, David talked a lot about that. David Wilcox and Corey Good are having to deal with that. And me too, actually, they've been coming after me trying to assassinate my character, and they can't assassinate the videos and the witness, you know, probably 100,000 witnesses by now over 40 years. I don't know how many people have come and seen the ships themselves or had their own contacts. And they can't dispel that. So they try to go after your character. And I've heard everything, you know, like you were saying, you know, I have the coffee ranch and Macnut Ranch in Hawaii. I work my butt off on that one, cleaning it up and getting it functional. And then I have the 70-acre ranch in Washington and other projects. And then you add the counseling and the books and the radio shows. And I don't have time for any of these things that they're...
7: You don't have any time. I'm like,
6: that they're
7: okay.
6: Talking about. I don't drink. I don't go to bars. I don't party. You know, it's like I'm in 100% in support of the divine feminine. I'm blackballed throughout Hollywood for calling out the child and sex trafficking there. So I'm totally blackballed there. But some of the stuff these guys are coming up with is just unbelievable. And it's everything that they're accusing others of, they themselves have done or are doing, you know, currently.
7: And who's, And who's they? Should I ask who they is? They are.
6: Well, there's certain radio show hosts.
7: Okay, yeah, stay away from that. I don't want to go there. We don't want to give names. Don't even give them. Yeah.
6: High-level institutions, let's say, that are involved in this, and just trying.
7: Yeah. Well, but you know what? You stand for your own thing, and so that's all you can do. You know, is be you, and you're the best you can be. And I know you're working hard out there in Hawaii, and it was like, you know, I wanted to go out and help you, and I was like, man, I got to do my own stuff here to try to get back in shape with things. But are you all? If I remember, you were going to be doing something with the coffee trees or something. Is it bushes or?
6: We have these really ancient Arabica coffee trees there that were just buried in vines and everything. And we cleaned it all out and we stumped them. And now they came back and they're putting out an amazing coffee, you know, and it's all hand picked. You know, we pick it ourselves. We pulp it, dry it, and we take it in to have it roasted. But it's on our website. We have some left, not much, but you won't find coffee like this anywhere. It's even the old Hawaiian coffee guys there, they go, whoa, you know, when they taste it, they go, this tastes like Hawaii. But you know, that's one thing, one project that we're doing, and we got that pretty much straightened out. I've got a lot more work.
7: You don't stop having work. Even if you don't add anything else, you don't stop. I was looking at all your different websites, and I thought, okay, which one should I just really throw out the most? And I'm looking at each one. I'm going, oh my gosh, when does he sleep?
6: Yeah,
7: because at night you're looking up at the sky.
6: I get up at 5. I usually get up at 5 in the morning, and I go to bed at 12 because I'm doing the sky watches and the other stuff, and then it's just pretty much ongoing, and I get a little more rest after the weekends, you know. But
7: Hang in there. We had a break to take, so you hang in there, and we'll come back. We'll talk some more to you. He is constantly going. He's constantly going, and that's good though. Get some good video that way, and learn more about things. And man, he's doing that daily. Contact daily. He's with amongst all of them daily over on his ranch. And anyway, I love that. I love that. To be up in the mountains here myself and be in the area I like to go to daily, oh my gosh, the communication would be amazing. Absolutely amazing. All righty. Well, the night is just kicking off. Some great music for you, and more with James Gilliland, Connie Willis here on Coast to Coast AM.

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5: This is a Fox News alert. I'm Ted Lindner. The United States and Iran have reached an agreement to end the war. Fox's Trey Yingst.
6: The Strait of Hormuz is open once again. Those vessels that are trapped in the Persian Gulf will be able to export that crude oil from these Gulf countries. The naval blockade lifted on Iranian ports.
5: Full details of the deal have not yet been released. A signing is set for this Friday in Switzerland. Republican Senator Mitch McConnell hospitalized Sunday morning, but no word why.
7: A spokesman for Senator McConnell would only say he's receiving excellent medical care.
5: That's Fox's Jill Nato. He was hospitalized earlier this year for a few days for flu-like symptoms. The 84-year-old says he's retiring in January. And today, President Trump celebrating his 80th birthday, celebrating with a mixed martial arts fighting show on the White House South Lawn tonight called UFC Freedom 250, being streamed live on Paramount Plus. 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
8: Monday, anticipate a mostly sunny sky and cool temperatures to kick off the week with highs in the lower 70s. I'm meteorologist Nick Dunn for WHIO.
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1: Europa Santana. Connie Willis here on Coast to Coast AM. Earth's Cry, Heaven's Smile is the rest of the title after Europa. As 1976, Carlos Santana had said that the melody came to him after a vivid spiritual experience and dream. And this instrumental became one of his most beloved recordings and remains a favorite for us late nighters, especially in the radio world. It just feels cosmic, right? And emotional deeply. I think it only reached like number 8 on Billboard AC, but even though it was never this major hot 100 hit, it became one of Santana's most beloved instrumentals and also late night radio classics, right? How could that never have gone number 1? It's still number 1 with me. This is one that all night long you can listen to. In fact, my next creepy hotspot, I might just play this tune and see what happens. So if you don't know about my creepy hotspots, it's my project, Creepy Hotspots. And what it is it's basically a 4-day, 3-night expedition live up in the mountains where I know there's a whole lot of activity of what I call advanced entities. There's Bigfoot. There's a UFO. There's beams of light. There's sparkles. There's orbs. There's what I call the mitten people. There's the light man. There's all sorts of things that I don't even know what they are that I've never seen before. And you can go with me. It's a live virtual show, and you can go with me virtually. Yeah, if you're interested in something like that sometime, because you all want to go with me, but this is virtual. You're there with me. If you'd like to do something like that, I'm telling you, I'm batting 1,000 with activity. So it's the real deal. If you'd like to learn more, just go to my website, because I got one coming up in probably about a month from now. So check it out, ConnieWillis.com.

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1: So I had an appointment with the surgeon, and he was told me what all he was going to do, and it was just absolutely horrendous. 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

0: Coast to Coast AM is what you're listening to. Connie Willis here on a Willis Weekend. I like that. It's been fun, and we've got a big night ahead of us. A little later on, we're going to be talking to Gary Osborne about the Penniston Code and what he's decoded from that, from the Rendlesham incident that happened, the Enigma, the UFO event. It's got all those names going on. I was over there in the UK, the UK's Roswell. But right now, we're talking to James Gilliland, best-selling author, lecturer, minister, let me think of all the things that he does, counselor, the near-death experiencer, contactee, he's an experiencer, he's a contactee, recognized as the founder of Esetti Ranch, and he's just got it all going on. There's a whole lot more. I mean, and you can go and visit. You can go and visit and be a part of it. 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He's got lots of books out there too. You can go to Esetti.org. That's Esetti.org. You can go to bbsradio.com too. And you can listen to his As You Wish talk radio. That's what he just wrapped up earlier before he came here. He's got a YouTube channel. And also, I think, James, you still have the Esetti Stargate TV, the .tv.
1: Yeah. It's on, we're on X, we're on Rumble. I think we're on Patreon too. We're like Telegram. We're on everything. Basically, it's really getting out there.
0: I know. That's why I'm like, okay, first of all, you got to take care of the ranch. You got to do all the things that you're supposed to do on the ranch for us too, right? That we get all your cool information. And then you got to go do this. You're everywhere. You're constantly working.
1: Yeah, we have a lot of workshops too at the ranch. We have self-mastery and inner sensitivity training and ambassador training and remote viewing workshops, yoga workshops. We just did a silent retreat. That was fun. And then, so there's so many things going on. Peter Slattery's coming out here in July and from Australia, and he's another incredible contactee. I don't know if you've had him on your show yet, but he has amazing photographs and videos and unsurpassed, and unfortunately.
0: Yeah, I saw a video, like one of your recent videos with him.
1: Yeah, unfortunately, he gets censored a lot, too. I don't know why, but I guess he's authentic, so there's always a problem with that.
0: Yeah, I know. I just can't understand it, because most people, they don't even know, they don't even believe what we would say, even if they see it. You know how you got that shot of that E.T.? You know, the E.T. shot you have? By the way, you guys, you can get it on our website. I don't think I ever showed you, but I got one. I'll have to show you sometime. I don't show too many people, you know?
1: Yeah,
0: you know,
1: I
0: don't know. Maybe you're like,
1: I don't know if you got the other pictures up, but we're actually having masters appear there. And, you know, when I was at five years old, basically I was dying in the hospital, and Mary came to me, and you know, I'm not Catholic, and neither is she, basically. You know, she's here for everybody, but she saved my life and pulled me out of it. And we have beautiful photographs of her appearing there, Kuan Yin, Baba G, Kazekiel, one of the beings I work with quite a bit. You know, a lot of the masters, some known, some unknown. You know, one guy looks like a cross between Merlin and Spock. You know, they've got photographs of him. And
0: Merlin with Botox.
1: Yeah, it's pretty interesting. But a lot of feline beings. We have photographs of feline beings, you know, everything from humanoid cat beings to the lion beings that are talked about in ancient history. We have photographs of them as well. And the photographs, you know, most of them are taken by guests, and they've all been analyzed. And Jason Gleaves analyzed some of these photographs, and he just said there's no trickery here whatsoever.
0: You know, the people that do the trickery, man, I mean, they put so much work into it, and so many people believe it too. I'm just like, no, stop.
1: Yeah.
0: I've always just noticed that the embellishers, here's what I think. Okay. The embellishers take the little piece here and the little piece here and the little piece here and the little piece here, and they put it together more like a human would. And because it makes sense, a lot of people follow that. Where, you know, it doesn't always make sense. It's not human, you know? It's not like that. That's how I see it. And they make all this money, because I think it makes sense where, like, some of the stuff I say, it's like, doesn't make sense because I don't know how to make sense of it.
1: Yeah, yeah. It's a big dollar industry, basically. What's really interesting is there are people, some of the people that have been coming after me, which is unbelievable, but they've been using my newsletters verbatim and saying that their channeled message from some being that chipped them and is communicating through them. And we go, come on, knock it off. You know, at least change it a little bit or give credit to where it's coming from. But it's amazing how many people are using our information, even a lot of documentaries, and they'll say, oh, this is Mount Shasta. And it does look kind of like Shasta, but it's not. But you hear my voice in there and I go, that's our footage. You know, that's our footage. And then they want me to come on and say it was taken at Shasta. And I said, no, it was taken, you know, in Washington at East SETI at Mount Adams. But, you know, it's crazy. The stuff going on there, if you don't have a high level of morality and integrity, you're not going to be contacted by the high level beings, by the spiritually and technologically advanced beings. And you will be contacted by other beings, you know, and there are, you know, negative ETs as well. And we teach people how to shield and clear those and move them out of your space. But what's sad is there's a lot of people that are actually working with these beings, some in ignorance and some knowing, and they're just letting anything come through. And they believe
0: everything they say.
1: Yeah. And it doesn't
0: mean that they're being honest at all.
1: Yeah, and they're saying there are no negative ETs or no negative spirits. And I said, well, you know, every sacred book, every temple wall, it's written there who they are, you know, how they operate, what they do. And that's one thing we teach before anything. We say create sacred space, you know, heal any unseen negative influences, create sacred space. Before you do any kind of spiritual work, especially when you're opening up to any kind of higher dimensions and things like that, because there are some pretty nasty things out there, and I've seen them firsthand. I know who they are, and I've been trained how to deal with them.
0: How do you deal with them? If I go up into the Rockies next week, and something comes up to me negative, how do I know it's negative? How do I know, besides maybe just the feel of it or something, how do I know it's negative, and how do I rid of them?
1: Well, basically, you know, you can sense them, your inner sensitivity. We have a saying, if you don't like what you're feeling, do a healing. You know, and by their actions, you'll know who they are. You know, there's a lot of people, I hate to say it, but when they're off stage, you know, they're doing some pretty despicable stuff. And I've been in the business for like 40 years. I know who they are and what they're doing. But,
0: So I'm giggling.
1: Yeah. Yeah. And so it's kind of sad, but that's just the way life is, you know. But what we do is in our inner sensitivity training courses and the self-mastery courses and things like that, there's a prayer that you do, and that prayer will heal any unseen negative influences. And it's a power tool, so you have to plug it in. And so you work in conjunction with the masters, you know, whoever you choose. Could be Yeshua ben Joseph, which is the real name of Jesus. You could use the divine feminine, the house of Mary. You can use Buddha. You can use Babaji, Kuan Yin. You know, they all work. You know, these are all really high level masters that you can work with. And some people get upset, you know, a lot. Sometimes in Christianity, they just want you to work with Jesus and nobody else. But, you know, then we have to play that game. How big is your God? You know, how does he only have one guy, you know, and no women? And is it interdimensional? And just how big is it? And I wanted to talk a little bit about that, about, I've been doing a lot of research into the most ancient of ancients. You know, the highest of the high, the most holy, whatever you want to call it. And in doing this research, I've been finding out there were these primordial gods way before the Anunnaki, you know, the little g gods. And there was five extinction level events in five major civilizations even before the Anunnaki. And they had their gods and goddesses, and they're always paired. It was always a male female balance. And now with the new, with the Ethiopian Bible and the new things they're uncovering about Jesus, the Yeshua scrolls and things like that, they're finding out the true teachings of Jesus was a balanced teaching with both male and female working together, and Mary and him worked together. And he was there to tear down the old patriarchal hierarchical system and teach people how to make their own personal God connection. You know, it's internal. It's not external, which, you know, anybody that teaches that today is, you know, branded, what do you call a heretic or whatever, you know, because, you know, by a lot of people that just haven't done the research.
0: By believing that it's within, that's what they're not liking? They don't like that?
1: Well, yeah, it just, you know, that empowers the individual. And it also destroys the patriarchal system because it brings it back to balance with the divine feminine. And it has to, we're going through that phase right now where balance is returning. The divine feminine is coming forward. And, you know, we've got to get back to that balance, because if you look at, this patriarchal hierarchical system, where is it taking us? You know, eventually it'll take us to World War III if we don't get some divine feminine involved, you know, but, you know, hopefully.
0: Well, go ahead.
1: Well, it's like some of this stuff, some of these beings that there's before the Anunnaki or Anu, there was I've got it right here. I can look it up. Hang on just a second. I got it right here.
0: I'm surprised you remember everything. You just throw it out like a encyclopedia.
1: Well, it was like way before, they go back to Tiamat and all the other, you know, stories, but they're saying it's actually a being by the name of Anshar, and he was called, you know, it meant the whole heaven or totality of sky, and his mate, he was paired with Kishar, which meant whole earth. So it was a combination of heaven and earth when they, and then they went and had, Anu, and Anu was paired with Naki, and their children were Enlil and Enki. And, these are legends that, and then the, this is way before Eridu and the first Anunnaki cities that were recorded in history. But, they also talk about five previous extinctions and the different groups, and they had some, there was one group called the Anshaga, and there's just all these different people. And when you look at all the, Tibetan

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1: Very promiscuous. Some of them were very, you know, they drank, they partied, they warred, they had all kinds of disputes. And, I kind of laugh when they say man was created in the image of God. Well, it might be the little g gods that we were created in the image of, because we're doing all the same thing. And I really don't think these ancient gods or the Anunnaki were much more evolved than we are. And what happened is when they had the Ajiji that would help them, you know, build all the canals and do the farming and everything else. And then they had a total revolted, you know, burned all their tools. And so they created the Lulu, which was the human. And they had 2 tries. That first try, they got rid of it, didn't work. And the second try, but they actually added the blood of one of their own, to the Lulu. And what Inla was really upset about, he said, these beings are evolving very rapidly, and there's going to be no more division between the creator and the created. So we've got to put an end to this, because they're very subjective. They're very open to spirit. They're evolving so fast. They're going to pass us up, basically, because they didn't have egos. You know, they didn't have the huge spiritual egos these other guys had. But
2: Gilliland is who we're talking to. Hold on, we're going to just take a break here. We got next hour with James, and you can call in and ask him a question if you'd like to. So you can find James at eseti.org, also bbsradio.com, As You Wish Talk Radio. He's over there as well on YouTube. If you go to our website, you'll see that the very head of, right on the front page there, you're going to see some pictures of some spiritual beings. You're going to see our spiritual energy. You're going to see the original ET picture that he has. It's right next to the other ET. And there you can see a ship going by, and it's a nice little video clip. So make sure you click on it. And if you've never seen anything that he's talking about, that's where you can see exactly everything that he's talking about. Stay with us. We've got more to come. And Gary Osborne going to be coming up later too here on Coast to Coast AM.

0: This is Brent Kress from Wagner Paving for Good News in Dayton. I'm glad to say HDRT is bringing back flat track racing to the Miami County Fairgrounds. My friend Kate wants to tell you all about it.
1: Mark your calendars for June 20th. 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With riders from yesteryear like David Aldana, current pros, and young guns, the racing will have your heart rate elevated all night long. Gates open at 9, practice at noon, and opening ceremonies at 6. Raymerth Kawasaki and KTM is even hosting a balance bike showcase for 2 to 4 year olds. Head to Arma Flat Track on Facebook for more info. And please remember to use the south entrance, as our friends at Miami County Jackpot Shows will be on the other side of the fairgrounds.
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0: Hi folks, Rick Kasugi here from North Dayton Garden Center. 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We've got ginkgo trees which turn bright gold color in the fall. Or try some of our Japanese maples by your patio or your deck. We have 200 of these on hand.

0: We also have columnar European hornbeam for those of you that want a nice tall hedge that has foliage on it. So come out to North Dayton Garden Center at 1309 Brant Pike.
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3: The president says we have a deal. This is a Fox News alert. I'm Ted Lindner. President Trump and Iran say it's a done deal, that they've reached an agreement to end the war that has rocked the region. Vice President J.D. Vance telling Fox on Sunday,
4: this is the immediate opening of the Straits of Hormuz and, of course, the lifting of the naval blockade that we've had on Iran along with it.
3: President Trump posting on Truth Social, in his words, congratulations to all. Ships of the world, start your engines. Let the oil flow. Fox's Trey Yingst has more from Tel Aviv.
5: He says on a post, this great deal will bring peace and security to the whole region. Many presidents have tried to make peace with Iran and all have failed before me. The leaders of the region have, for the first time, found a president who can help them achieve real peace. With the opening of the strait upon the signing of the deal on Friday, for purposes of mine removal, oil will flow on both ends again for the region and the world. Iran's deputy foreign minister says one of Iran's conditions for retaliating in response to Israel's attacks on Beirut's southern suburbs is Israel's withdrawal from southern Lebanon.
3: Key mediator Pakistan said the signing will be Friday in Switzerland. A plane crashed Sunday morning at the airport in Butler, Missouri, killing the pilot and the 11 people on board. Bates County Sheriff Chad Anderson saying the plane was carrying skydivers.
6: We're still trying to identify family and make notifications, and so we're going to be respectful of that.
3: No word on what caused the crash. The FAA and NTSB will work to determine that. Butler, about 65 miles south of Kansas City. And two helicopters colliding over Rio de Janeiro, Brazil, and crashed in the city, killing all six people aboard, possibly including an American singer and comedian, Oliver Tree of Santa Cruz, California. Police say Oliver Tree was on the list of passengers handed to aviation authorities, but have not been able to identify the bodies of those killed in the crash. 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
7: Monday, anticipate a mostly sunny sky and cool temperatures to kick off the week with highs in the lower 70s. I'm meteorologist Nick Dunn for WHIO.
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16: I'm Parker Testa with the University of Dayton Sports Update. The Dayton Flyers men's basketball non-conference schedule is beginning to take form. The first time Dayton will see the floor is October 17th, as the Notre Dame Fighting Irish will visit the UD Arena in an exhibition contest. John Rothstein of CBS is reporting Dayton's season opener will be November 2nd at home against NJIT. The Flyers are also set to host South Florida December 12th. It will be the first time the two teams have played each other since the San Juan shootout in the 1997-98 season. Dayton will also play road games at Florida State and at Liberty. The 2026-27 campaign will be Anthony Grant's 10th as Dayton's head coach. He returns two starters from last season's 25-12 team that went to the NIT quarterfinals, forward Amel Latong
12: Letong for three. Good!
16: And forward Jayon Simon.
12: Simon, hard to the rim, with a flush!
16: I'm Parker Testa on the home of the Flyers, WHIO.
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0: broadcasting live from the confines of an abandoned radio station in the secluded apartment building and inside the closet for real of high strangeness from the foothills of the Colorado Rockies, which are absolutely gorgeous. It's time for full disclosure of the topics they told us were off limits. Hey there, I'm Connie Willis, and this is Coast to Coast AM. Tonight is SETI Ranch, the Penniston Code, fantastic music, and a little New York, New York tonight. So go ahead, turn off those lights. Join me for another interesting evening of conversation, much needed education, and the chance that we might get a little closer to the truth of what lurks amongst us and what is beyond. I'm Connie Willis, and this is Coast to Coast AM.
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0: It is Coast to Coast AM that you're listening to. Connie Willis here with you. And, well, I think you guys know how perfect is this song tonight. Billy Joel, New York State of Mind. Ah, the New York Knicks beat the San Antonio Spurs. We're talking 94-90. It was an amazing comeback. A game, let's see, what, game five of the 2026 NBA Finals, and they win the series 4-1. Oh, man, it was a big deal. People screaming and yelling, still having a great time. Knicks' first NBA championship since 1973. That's a 53-year drought that's over. Brunson scored 45 points, and you know what sports does. It brings a city together. It brings a country together. It brings people together. And tonight, New York is definitely in a championship state of mind. Congratulations. Big deal. People partying and having a good time right now. And I hope that some of you out there are still hanging in with us throughout the night, too. But congratulations to the New York Knicks. What a fantastic showing tonight.
5: I'm in a New York state of mind.
0: All right, we're going to get into disclosure as well. because that is just as huge. We got the film show. We've got government dropping more of the videos out there. And what they say is, you know, what is this? We don't know what this is. And some of us do. We're like, oh, we've been seeing that for a long, long, long, long time. So we got that going on. We've got great music throughout the evening. That was good, too. And we'll be thinking about those of you up there in New York having a good time, too, and wherever you are spread across. But, yeah, it's nice to have some union for a while, right, and everybody having a good time and cheering and having fun. Ah, good stuff. Okay, our guest tonight is one of my good friends. I enjoy him so much. I love what he's about. I love what he's doing. It's amazing what he has done, and for as long as he's done it, too. Because that's something that I want to do. It's dear to my heart, too. I want to live in an area where I know there's a lot of activity happening and have it daily. And that's something that he's been doing for a long time. You guys know him. He's been here many times on Coast to Coast AM. Best-selling author, lecturer, minister, counselor, near-death experiencer, and contactee. He's one of us. He's an experiencer as well. Recognized as the founder of the Assetti Ranch and in Washington as well as in Hawaii. And I want to go out to that one and check that out. I've been at the one here and in the lower 48, and I want to go to Hawaii and I want to see that one. I'm looking forward to that. Hey there, James. Welcome back again to Coast AM. How are you?
6: Doing great. Thanks for having me on the show. I've been doing back to back. It's been a long day. We just finished a healing circle and then my show and then all these other projects going on. We've had a lot of big trees came down here.
0: Oh.
6: So we've got about 10 really big trees came down and I've got 5 of them cut up already and 5 more to go.
0: You just don't stop. I remember talking to you when you were in Hawaii and you were talking to me as you were working and you were just getting things done. I mean, how's it doing over there?
6: You know, we just had that quake, that 6-point quake, and it was odd as it happened like right under our ranch. It was like ground zero. And it did a lot of damage to neighbors. Ooh. I mean, a lot of the people on both sides, you know, houses were thrown off their foundations and it was pretty intense, but hardly anything happened to our place. It's kind of protected. The same storms, the big storms they had there, the floods and everything else, the same thing happened. You know, I go, hey, check out the property, because I wasn't there at the time. And they picked up this one branch on the ground. They said, that's it. You know, that's the only thing that happened.
0: Nice. Oh, good, good. Well, I know that pretty much everybody I know knows who you are and knows about Assetti Ranch. Could you tell a little bit about it? And I think is it about to open, or is it open for season?
6: Yeah, it's open. You know, and as we speak, there are like fleets of ships flying over the ranch. The past few days, it's just been insane activity. We're getting like 5 to 7 ships in one frame, photographing them and videotaping them and every size, shape, and color. And we just had a whole bunch of them buzz the space station, totally, you know, came right down in front of it, and they're tracking it and following it. And then we just filmed Starlink going over with ships going in and out of it. There was probably about 5 or 6 ships there too. But it's the activity is just insane. And I really believe, you know, real disclosure is going to come from the skies.
0: I'm with you. I'm with you. 1,000%. I'm with you.
6: Yeah. You're going to get a controlled narrative and a limited hangout, you know, with the other groups. And what's interesting is all of these people in these groups know about Assetti. Most of them have been to Assetti. And it's odd that not one of them is mentioning Assetti. And we did send the self-mastery and the ambassador training class to some of the people, you know, in Congress and things like that. So we'll see what happens. But, you know, we've already answered all the questions, like who are they? Why are they here? What are their cultures like? Their technology? What are their agendas? You know, all those questions they keep answering. I mean, asking over and over again to keep everybody in suspense and never answer. And, you know, we just had Ancient Aliens come out and John Vivanco and Peter Slatty were here. And the ships came exactly when and where we said they would. And I gave them all that information, and it got censored. And so basically all I have is my hand grabbing the camera.
7: No. You know,
6: they came out to my ranch, right, with all the activity, with all the information, 40 years of contact and experience, you know, with photographs of all the beings, even E.T. I sent you that one. We had the original photograph of E.T., and
7: It's on the front page, everybody. If you go to coasttocoastam.com, you'll see it on the very front page. It's the very first feature. If you click on it, you'll see pictures as well as a video. And make sure you click on the video, because it doesn't, I don't see like the little arrow on it to click. So, but you'll see it, and you'll see one of the ships going by. It's like, it's amazing. And Jim can say something and it'll flash at it. You know, they listen to him. They react to him.
6: Yeah, we'll tell them to power up, and they do. And then there's a huge door on Mount Adams, and this just massive greenish-blue light opens up, and things come out of that door. And we've got that on film, too, ships coming out of the door. So we've been covering the inner Earth, the Andromeda, Arcturian, Palladian, the Orion Council of Light, the Sirians, all of that. We've had contact with them, and we've been very vocal about it and showed the footage and of their ships and the beings themselves. And I've never seen anything like it. We're probably the most censored place on the planet. I know why. It's the same thing that happened to David Wilcox and Corey Good. It's the same group. You know, they told me if I let them speak at my ranch or if I sponsored them that my career would be over, and there'd be no more videos or no more conferences to speak at. And, you know, they kind of made good on that. So it's kind of sad, but that's where the UFO community is at right now.
7: Well, you are, I went there once, okay? I was there one time. I don't know if you remember. It was like, golly, it's like 4 or 5 years ago now. Yeah. Maybe even 6 or 7. And it was great. Got to lay there next to you in the lawn chair and looking up. And I'm just like, you know, I was totally new to it. I'm like, what's going on? Well, you'll see. You'll see here in a minute. So all the little lights all over the field of dreams that we're in are just moving around. And there's all this stuff happening and active just right there on the grounds. And then looking up and you're going, look, there's ships going by. And you would give me your binoculars from time to time. And that's why I sat next to him like, oh, he's got some binoculars too. So you let me look through that. And it was just amazing. And at the time I had asked you, you were telling me about the like garage door opening in the mountainside there. And, you know, I was curious about if you got any video inside there. Of course, it's far away, but I was asking about the drones. And at the time, I don't think they were as strong because the wind would pick up. And I don't think it was something easy to do with a drone. Has that changed since?
6: Well,
7: are you able to do anything like that?
6: People that are, you know, professionals that actually they race drones and things like that, and really top level people. And every time they tried to take a drone up there, they almost lost it and they had to bring it back really fast. And there was all kinds of interference with the signal, and the winds picked up out of nowhere, and they had nothing but problems with it. But we have gotten some drone footage. We just couldn't get close to the door because everything just shut down.
7: That makes sense. That wouldn't surprise me at all that you say something like that. Golly.
6: Yeah, military tried to get in there. And I found out because I knew this guy. He was a colonel, and his son was part of the operation. He wouldn't tell me about it, but I showed him. We filmed it. And they brought in helicopters and everything and some weird gear, and they tried to kind of breach the door, and everything just got shut down. You know,
7: did they get a shot, a picture of the door? Did they actually get the door shot at least?
6: We have it on video. We have them coming in and trying to breach where the door was opening. But, you know, if you go up there, there's nothing there. If they close the door, it's closed. There's a giant lava face there that's been swirled. And this is a walk on the wild side, but there's like six-dimensional elven beings that operate the door. So they aren't going to get past those guys.
7: Yeah, does it look like a door, or what does it look like?
6: Just looks like a giant circle, like a bluish green light, And, you know, I was there with Peter Slattery, and I took a laser and I shot, I went knock, knock, and I knocked on the door with a laser and it opened up and he got it on film. And then he has ships coming out of it, you know, there's a cave up there too. And he's got photographs or videos of the ships coming out as well. So it's kind of a joke. I walk out there as soon as it gets dark and I knock on the door and it opens up, you know, and things start coming out of it.
7: Amazing. Amazing. Yeah. So what do you think of what has been released so far?
6: You know, we did send a lot of information and we've been blasting videos of the ships and photographs of the beings and everything over the internet. And so far, it's still a limited hangout, and it's not the fault of some of the Congress people that are trying to get information, or David Grush is doing some good things. There's a few others that are asking very few are asking the right questions. And they need to ask the questions, are there spiritually and technologically advanced off-worlders here and inner earth beings? And if so, can they help us, you know, get through this transition we're going through? And they go, we can't answer that. That has to be in a private skiff, you know. And so we never get the answer, or we don't get anything at all. But they won't touch that subject. They won't touch the concept of some very spiritually and technologically advanced off-worlders, you know, or inner earth beings. And they won't touch it with a 10-foot pole. And they know they're there. They know they exist. But there's nothing they can do about them. I think that's why they don't want to touch it.
7: Yeah, there's absolutely nothing. They are in control. They are in control. So, you know, I'm just seeing all these lights. And the thing is, they're not going beyond that at all, right? Everybody just wants to know about the lights. And I'm like, well, don't you care about who's behind those lights? Who's,
6: yeah.
7: Who's moving those lights? And who, you know, what species that just might be? Or, you know, when it gets deeper. Because people don't want to talk about, like, they don't ever get to us. They don't get to the experiencers. No. But did you see Disclosure Day yet? And are you going to? Because let me tell you, I saw it, and it's really from the perspective, and I liked it because it was the perspective of the experiencer.
6: Mm-hmm. Yeah, I haven't seen it yet. I'm not sure if I'm going to. I know. I figure it's going to be another limited hangout. You know,
7: I think you'll like it.
6: Well, it's like kindergarten. You know, it's like going back to kindergarten. And we're kind of going, come on, guys. You know, it's like almost 80 plus years of failed disclosure. When are you going to get beyond this, you know, this controlled narrative? And that controlled narrative is just replete throughout the whole UFO industry. You know, it's a multi-billion dollar industry, and they don't want to have disclosure, because if they answer all those questions, how are they going to, you know, keep the fear and suspense and keep all the money coming in? And there's other reasons why, too. It got the whole UFO community got infiltrated by some very dark money and some other things. But, you know, David talked a lot about that. David Wilcox and Corey Good are having to deal with that. And me, too. Actually, they've been coming after me, trying to assassinate my character. And they can't assassinate the videos and the witness, you know, probably 100,000 witnesses by now over 40 years. I don't know how many people have come and seen the ships themselves or had their own contacts. And they can't dispel that. So they try to go after your character. And I've heard everything, you know, like you were saying, you know, I have the coffee ranch and Macnut Ranch in Hawaii. I work my butt off on that one, cleaning it up and getting it functional. And then I have the 70-acre ranch in Washington and other projects, and then you add the counseling and the books and the radio shows, and I don't have time for any of these things that they're...
7: You don't have any time. I'm like,
6: yeah, that they're
7: okay.
6: Talking about. I don't drink. I don't go to bars. I don't party. You know, it's like I'm in 100% in support of the divine feminine. I'm blackballed throughout Hollywood for calling out the child and sex trafficking there, so I'm totally blackballed there. But, some of the stuff these guys are coming up with is just unbelievable. And it's everything that they're accusing others of, they themselves have done or are doing, you know, currently.
7: And who's, And who's they? Should I ask who they is? They are.
6: Well, there's certain radio show hosts.
7: Okay, yeah, stay away from that. I don't want to go there.
6: I don't want to give names.
7: Don't even give them.
6: High level institutions, let's say, that are involved in this, and just trying.
7: Okay.
6: Yeah.
7: Well, but you know what? You stand for your own thing, and so that's all you can do, you know, is be you, and you're the best you can be, and I know you're working hard out there in Hawaii, and it was like, you know, I wanted to go out and help you, and I was like, man, I got to do my own stuff here to try to get back in shape with things, but are you all, if I remember, you were going to be doing something with the coffee trees or something, is it bushes or?
6: We have these really ancient Arabica coffee trees there that were just buried in vines and everything. And we cleaned it all out and we stumped them. And now they came back and they're putting out an amazing coffee, you know, and it's all hand picked. You know, we pick it ourselves, we pulp it, dry it, and we take it in to have it roasted. But it's on our website. We have some left, not much, but. You won't find coffee like this anywhere. It's even the old Hawaiian coffee guys there, they go, whoa, you know, when they taste it, they go, this tastes like Hawaii. But, you know, that's one thing, one project that we're doing. And we got that pretty much straightened out. I've got a lot more work.
7: You don't stop having work. Even if you don't add anything else, you don't stop. I was looking at all your different, websites and I thought, okay, which one should I just really throw out the most? And I'm looking at each one. I'm going, oh my gosh, when does he sleep?
6: Because
7: at night you're looking up at the sky.
6: I get up at 5. I usually get up at 5 in the morning and I go to bed at 12 because I'm doing the sky watches and the other stuff. And then it's just, pretty much ongoing, and I get a little more rest after the weekends, you know, but, you know,
7: well, hang in there. We had a break to take, so you hang in there and we'll come back. We'll talk some more to you. He is constantly going. He's constantly going, and that's good though. Get some good video that way and learn more about things. And, man, he's doing that daily. Contact daily. He's with amongst all of them daily over on his ranch. And anyway, I love that. I love that. To be up in the mountains here myself and be in the area I like to go to daily, oh my gosh, the communication would be amazing. Absolutely amazing. All righty. Well, the night is just kicking off. Some great music for you and more with James Gilliland, Connie Willis here on Coast to Coast AM.

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2: This is a Fox News alert. I'm Deborah Valentine. The U.S. and Iran reaching an agreement to end their months-long conflict, according to President Trump. Here's Fox's Anita Vogel.
3: President Trump says the waterway will reopen once the deal is officially signed. The strait was originally supposed to reopen as soon as an agreement was reached, but officials say mines need to be cleared first.
2: Pakistan says the agreement will be signed in Geneva, Switzerland on Friday. A plane crash in Butler, Missouri, claiming the life of 11 skydivers and a pilot this morning. Bates County Sheriff Chad Anderson.
4: The investigation is going to be handled by the NTSB and the FAA.
2: The cause of the crash under investigation. The sheriff says a plane burst into flames upon crashing into a field. 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
5: Monday, anticipate a mostly sunny sky and cool temperatures to kick off the week with highs in the lower 70s. I'm meteorologist Nick Dunn for WHIO.
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1: Europa Santana. Connie Willis here on Coast to Coast AM. Earth's Cry, Heaven's Smile is the rest of the title after Europa. That's 1976, Carlos Santana had said that the melody came to him after a vivid spiritual experience and dream. And this instrumental became one of his most beloved recordings and remains a favorite for us late-nighters, especially in the radio world. It just feels cosmic, right? And emotional deeply. I think it only reached like number 8 on Billboard AC, but even though it was never this major hot 100 hit, it became one of Santana's most beloved instrumentals and also late night radio classics, right? How could that never have gone number 1? It's still number 1 with me. This is one that all night long you can listen to. In fact, my next creepy hotspot, I might just play this tune and see what happens. So if you don't know about my creepy hotspots, it's my project, Creepy Hotspots. And what it is it's basically a 4-day, 3-night expedition live up in the mountains where I know there's a whole lot of activity of what I call advanced entities. There's Bigfoot. There's a UFO. There's beams of light. There's sparkles. There's orbs. There's what I call the mitten people. There's the light man. There's all sorts of things that I don't even know what they are that I've never seen before. And you can go with me. It's a live virtual show, and you can go with me virtually. Yeah. If you're interested in something like that sometime, because you all want to go with me, but this is virtual. You're there with me. And if you'd like to do something like that, I'm telling you, I'm batting 1,000 with activity. So it's the real deal. If you'd like to learn more, just go to my website, because I got one coming up in probably about a month from now. 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

0: Coast to Coast AM is what you're listening to. Connie Willis here on a Willis Weekend. I like that. It's been fun, and we've got a big night ahead of us. A little later on, we're going to be talking to Gary Osborne about the Penniston Code and what he's decoded from that, from the Rendlesham incident that happened, the Enigma, the UFO event. It's got all those names going on. I was over there in the UK, the UK's Roswell. But right now, we're talking to James Gilliland, best-selling author, lecturer, minister, let me think of all the things that he does, counselor, the near-death experiencer, contactee, he's an experiencer, he's a contactee, recognized as the founder of Ysetti Ranch, and he's just got it all going on. There's a whole lot more. I mean, and you can go and visit. You can go and visit and be a part of it. 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He's got lots of books out there too. You can go to Ysetti.org. That's Ysetti.org. You can go to bbsradio.com too. And you can listen to his As You Wish talk radio. That's what he just wrapped up earlier before he came here. He's got a YouTube channel. And also, I think, James, you still have the Ysetti Stargate TV, the .tv?
1: Yeah. It's on, we're on X, we're on Rumble. I think we're on Patreon too. We're like Telegram. We're on everything, basically. It's really getting out there.
0: I know. That's why I'm like, okay, first of all, you got to take care of the ranch. You got to do all the things that you're supposed to do on the ranch for us too, right? That we get all your cool information. And then you got to go do this. You're everywhere. You're constantly working.
1: We have a lot of workshops too at the ranch. We have self-mastery and inner sensitivity training and ambassador training and remote viewing workshops, yoga workshops. We just did a silent retreat. That was fun. And then, so there's so many things going on. Peter Slattery's coming out here in July and from Australia, and he's another incredible contactee. I don't know if you've had him on your show yet, but he has amazing photographs and videos and unsurpassed, and unfortunately.
0: Yeah, I saw a video, like one of your recent videos with him.
1: Yeah, unfortunately, he gets censored a lot too. I don't know why, but I guess he's authentic, so there's always a problem with that.
0: Yeah, I know. I just can't understand it because most people, they don't even know, they don't even believe what we would say, even if they see it. You know how you got that shot of that ET? You know, the ET shot you have? By the way, you guys, you can get it on our website. I don't think I ever showed you, but I got one. I'll have to show you sometime. I don't show too many people, you know?
1: Yeah,
0: you know how? I don't know. Maybe
1: I don't know if you got the other pictures up, but we're actually having masters appear there. And, you know, when I was at five years old, basically I was dying in the hospital and Mary came to me and, you know, I'm not Catholic and neither is she, basically. You know, she's here for everybody, but she saved my life and pulled me out of it. And we have beautiful photographs of her appearing there, Kuan Yin, Baba G, Kazekiel, one of the beings I work with quite a bit. You know, a lot of the masters, some known, some unknown. You know, one guy looks like a cross between Merlin and Spock. You know, they have photographs of him. And
0: Merlin with Botox.
1: Yeah, it's pretty interesting. But a lot of feline beings. We have photographs of feline beings. You know, everything from humanoid cat beings to the lion beings that are talked about in ancient history. We have photographs of them as well. And the photographs, you know, most of them are taken by guests and they've all been analyzed. And Jason Gleaves analyzed some of these photographs and he just said there's no trickery here whatsoever.
0: You know, the people that do the trickery, man, I mean, they put so much work into it and so many people believe it too. I'm just like, no, stop.
1: Yeah.
0: I've always just noticed that the embellishers, here's what I think. Okay. The embellishers take the little piece here and the little piece here and the little piece here and the little piece here, and they put it together more like a human would. And because it makes sense, a lot of people follow that. Where, you know, it doesn't always make sense. It's not human, you know, it's not like that. That's how I see it. And they make all this money, because I think it makes sense where, like, some of the stuff I say, it's like, doesn't make sense because I don't know how to make sense of it.
1: Yeah, yeah. It's a big dollar. It's a big dollar industry, basically.
0: Yeah, they do.
1: Yeah, we, what's really interesting is there are people, some of the people that have been coming after me, which is unbelievable, but they've been using my newsletters verbatim and saying that their channeled message from some being that chipped them and is communicating through them. And we go, come on, knock it off, you know, at least change it a little bit or give credit to where it's coming from. But it's amazing how many people are using our information, even a lot of documentaries, and they'll say, oh, this is Mount Shasta. And it does look kind of like Shasta, but it's not. But you hear my voice in there, and I go, that's our footage. You know, that's our footage. And then they want me to come on and say it was taken at Shasta. And I said, no, it was taken, you know, in Washington, at East SETI, at Mount Adams. But, you know, it's crazy. The stuff going on there, to me, if you don't have a high level of morality and integrity, you're not going to be contacted by the high level beings, by the spiritually and technologically advanced beings. And you will be contacted by other beings, you know, and there are, you know, negative ETs as well. And we teach people how to shield and clear those and move them out of your space. But what's sad is there's a lot of people that are actually working with these beings, some in ignorance and some knowing, and they're just letting anything come through. And some
0: and they believe everything they say.
1: Yeah. And they're
0: twisting. It doesn't mean that they're being honest at all.
1: Yeah, and they're saying there are no negative ETs or no negative spirits. And I said, well, you know, every sacred book, every temple wall, it's written there who they are, you know, how they operate, what they do. And that's one thing we teach before anything. We say create sacred space, you know, heal in the unseen negative influences, create sacred space. Before you do any kind of spiritual work, especially when you're opening up to any kind of higher dimensions and things like that, because there are some pretty nasty things out there, and I've seen them firsthand. I know who they are, and I've been trained how to deal with them.
0: How do you deal with them? If I go up into the Rockies next week, and I deal, you know, something comes up to me negative, how do I know it's negative? How do I know, besides maybe just the feel of it or something, how do I know it's negative, and how do I rid of them?
1: Well, basically, you know, it's, you can sense them, your inner sensitivity. We have a saying, if you don't like what you're feeling, do a healing. You know,
0: nice.
1: And by their actions, you'll know who they are. You know, there's a lot of people, I hate to say it, but when they're off stage, you know, they're doing some pretty despicable stuff. And I'm being in the business for like 40 years. I know who they are and what they're doing. But
0: so I'm giggling.
1: Yeah. Yeah. And so it's kind of sad, but that's just the way life is, you know. But the what we do is in our inner sensitivity training courses and the self-mastery courses and things like that, there's a prayer that you do. And that prayer will heal any unseen negative influences. And it's a power tool, so you have to plug it in. And so you work in conjunction with the masters, you know, whoever you choose. Could be Yeshua ben Joseph, which is the real name of Jesus. You could use the Divine Feminine, the House of Mary. You can use Buddha. You can use Babaji, Kuan Yin. You know, they all work. You know, these are all really high-level masters that you can work with. And you know, some people get upset, you know, a lot. Sometimes in Christianity, they just want you to work with Jesus and nobody else. But, you know, then we have to play that game. How big is your God? You know, how does he only have one guy, you know, and no women? And is it interdimensional? And just how big is it? And I wanted to talk a little bit about that, about, I've been doing a lot of research into the most ancient of ancients, you know, the highest of the high, the most holy, whatever you want to call it. And in doing this research, I've been finding out there were these primordial gods way before the Anunnaki, you know, the little g gods. And there was five extinction level events in five major civilizations even before the Anunnaki. And they had their gods and goddesses, and they're always paired. It was always a male female balance. And now with the new, with the Ethiopian Bible and the new things they're uncovering about Jesus, the Yeshua scrolls and things like that, they're finding out the true teachings of Jesus was a balanced teaching with both male and female working together, and Mary and him worked together. And he was there to tear down the old patriarchal hierarchical system and teach people how to make their own personal God connection. You know, it's internal, it's not external, which, you know, anybody that teaches that today is, you know, branded, a heretic or whatever, you know, because, you know, by a lot of people that just haven't done the research.
0: By believing that it's within, that's what they're not liking? They don't like that?
1: Well, yeah, it just, you know, that empowers the individual. And it also destroys the patriarchal system because it brings it back to balance with the divine feminine. And it has to, we're going through that phase right now where balance is returning. The divine feminine is coming forward. And, you know, we've got to get back to that balance, because if you look at this patriarchal hierarchical system, where is it taking us? You know, eventually it'll take us to World War III if we don't get some divine feminine involved, you know. But, you know, hopefully...
0: Well, when you go back and... No, go ahead. I'm sorry. Go ahead.
1: Well, it's like some of this stuff, some of these beings that there's before the Anunnaki or Anu, there was I'm brain farting on their name. I've got it right here. I can look it up. Hang on just a second. I got it right here.
0: I'm surprised you remember everything. Like, you just throw it out like a encyclopedia.
1: Well, it was like way before, they go back to Tiamat and all the other, you know, stories, but the Anshar, and they're saying it's actually a being by the name of Anshar, and he was called, you know, it meant the whole heaven or totality of sky, and his mate, he was paired with Kishar, which meant whole earth. So it was a combination of heaven and earth when they, and then they went and had, Anu, and Anu was paired with Naki, and their children were Enlil and Enki. And, these are legends that, and then the, this is way before Eridu and the first Anunnaki cities that were recorded in history. But, they also talk about five previous extinctions and the different groups. And they had some, there was one group called the Anshaga, and there's just all these different people. And when you look at all the, Tibetan lore and Chinese lore, even the Japanese lore, they all have the same story about these shining ones that descended, you know, to Earth and ended up teaching agriculture, astrology, you know, all kinds of systems, metallurgy, everything else. There's all these stories. I mean, it's like a 10-hour show to cover it all, but there's an ongoing thing where you have to go back to

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1: Do the farming and everything else, and then they had a total revolted, you know, burned all their tools, and so they created the Lulu, which was the human, and they had 2 tries at the first try. They got rid of it, didn't work, and the second try, but they actually added the blood of one of their own, to the Lulu. And what Inla was really upset about, he said, these beings are evolving very rapidly, and there's going to be no more division between the creator and the created. So we've got to put an end to this, because they're very subjective. They're very open to spirit. They're evolving so fast. They're going to pass us up, basically, because they didn't have egos. You know, they didn't have the huge spiritual egos these other guys had. But
2: Jay Gilliland is who we're talking to. Hold on, we're going to just take a break here. 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He's over there as well on YouTube. If you go to our website, you'll see that the very head of, right on the front page there, you're going to see some pictures of some spiritual beings. You're going to see our spiritual energy. You're going to see the original ET picture that he has. It's right next to the other ET. And there you can see a ship going by, and it's a nice little video clip, so make sure you click on it. And if you've never seen anything that he's talking about, that's where you can see exactly everything that he's talking about. Stay with us. We've got more to come. And Gary Osborne going to be coming up later, too, here on Coast to Coast AM.

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4: 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So a lot of people who are buying legit health insurance on a healthcare exchange are finding, I just can't keep this, and they're stopping paying. And then you're hearing a pitch for what they call behind your and my back skinnies. These are pretend health insurance policies. The brochures are really fancy, but if something's really wrong, you have a big illness, a big expense, they don't pay. They may pay for routine doctor visits, but something really goes wrong, that premium wasn't worth it.
3: Clark is WHIO's consumer warrior, and you can hear

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2: This is a Fox News alert. I'm Deborah Valentine. President Trump says the U.S. and Iran have reached an agreement in their conflict. Fox's Jessica Rosenthal has details.
3: Pakistan's prime minister has announced an agreement reached between the U.S. and Iran, writing that, quote, both sides have declared the immediate and permanent termination of military operations on all fronts, including in Lebanon. An official signing ceremony is scheduled for this Friday in Switzerland. The president wrote on Truth Social he authorizes the toll-free opening of the Strait of Hormuz and authorizes the immediate removal of the United States naval blockade. Ships of the world, start your engines, he wrote, let the oil flow. Iranian state TV reported that Iran has forced the U.S. to accept the peace deal. Jessica Rosenthal, Fox News.
2: President Trump says the Strait of Hormuz will reopen once the agreement is signed. President Trump is expected to head to France on Monday for the 52nd annual G7 summit hosted by France. A host of geopolitical issues are on the table ahead of Friday's signing of a peace deal with Iran in Geneva, Switzerland. Fox's Aisha Hosni reports from Geneva.
4: He will have to face these G7 leaders, these European leaders, in the middle of this very tense time with the Iran conflict still underway. We are told that he will address during the summit economic growth, illegal immigration, artificial intelligence. He plans on meeting one-on-one, having bilateral meetings with the leaders of Egypt and Qatar and the UAE on the sidelines of this summit.
2: Among the issues G7 leaders are expected to address are peace and security for Ukraine and Europe, the Middle East, and artificial intelligence. Canada, France, Germany, Italy, Japan, the UK, and the US are among the countries expected to be in attendance at the G7 summit. 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
5: Monday, anticipate a mostly sunny sky and cool temperatures to kick off the week with highs in the lower 70s. I'm meteorologist Nick Dunn for WHIO.
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9: I'm Parker Testa with the University of Dayton Sports Update. The Dayton Flyers men's basketball non-conference schedule is beginning to take form. The first time Dayton will see the floor is October 17th, as the Notre Dame Fighting Irish will visit the UD Arena in an exhibition contest. John Rothstein of CBS is reporting Dayton's season opener will be November 2nd at home against NJIT. The Flyers are also set to host South Florida December 12th. It will be the first time the two teams have played each other since the San Juan shootout in the 1997-98 season. Dayton will also play road games at Florida State and at Liberty. The 2026-27 campaign will be Anthony Grant's 10th as Dayton's head coach. He returns two starters from last season's 25-12 team that went to the NIT quarterfinals, forward Amel Letong.
10: Letong for three. Good!
9: And forward Jayon Simon.
10: Simon, hard to the rim, with a flush!
9: I'm Parker Testa on the home of the Flyers, WHIO.
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14: This is Brent Kress from Wagner Paving for Good News in Dayton. I'm glad to say HDRT is bringing back flat track racing to the Miami County Fairgrounds. My friend Kate wants to tell you all about it.
15: 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With riders from yesteryear like David Aldana, current pros, and young guns, the racing will have your heart rate elevated all night long. Gates open at 9, practice at noon, and opening ceremonies at 6. Raymerth Kawasaki and KTM is even hosting a balance bike showcase for 2 to 4 year olds. Head to Arma Flat Track on Facebook for more info. And please remember to use the south entrance, as our friends at Miami County Jackpot Shows will be on the other side of the fairgrounds.
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1: Got to have ELO from time to time, right? A little Electric Light Orchestra, Twilight on Coast to Coast AM. That's from 81. It was big over in the UK as well as here, and known for its little dreamy atmosphere connection to the film Time. And that's a track from the 81 album Time. That's the British rock and roll band ELO. It's really about a concept of time travel to the year 2095. There you go. That's our kind of music, right? Connie Willis continuing here on Coast to Coast AM. And we've been talking with James Gilliland. One of the things he mentioned was the Shining Ones. Okay, did you hear when he mentioned that? So FYI, Gary Osborne, our next guest, coming up, so I want you to stick around. He co-authored The Shining Ones. That's the world's most powerful secret society revealed. It was co-authored by Gary Osborne, our guest tonight, and also Philip Gardner. And it was first published in the early 2000s. And then it later expanded into some revised edition, so we can talk to him about that a little later on. And you can talk with James Gilliland next, because we're going to open up the line so that you can call him too. Here, that's next here on Coast to Coast AM.
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1: It is Coast to Coast AM that you're listening to. Hey there, everybody. Willis Weekend here. Connie with you. Having a good time tonight, enjoying the music and the people and the guests. And of course, come on, you all know this one just feels right, doesn't it? A little Frank Sinatra, New York, New York. And why would I do that? Well, you know, come on, when New York wins, this is what happens. Everybody starts feeling like, hey, man, the city just, like, stood up, straightened up their jacket and said, that's right. The Knicks have done it. They beat the San Antonio Spurs 94-90. Game 5, they win the NBA Finals 4-1. in an amazing comeback. Their first championship was since 73. So that's 53 years of waiting, hoping, believing, just hanging in there, right? That's what you do in that big city. And Brunson put up, what, 45 points? And New York gets its moment once again. And I've said this before, but the beauty of sports, it brings cities together, countries together. It brings people together. So tonight, start spreading the news. New York, New York. Congratulations. I know y'all are still partying because that's what New York does. You deserve
6: if I can make it
1: for us to play this for you.
6: Anywhere.
1: That's true.
6: Up to you, New York, New York.
1: I missed it. I haven't been back to New York since the, 80s, maybe 90s. And I know it's changed a lot, but it's still the Big Apple. Connie Willis here. We're just enjoying the music, enjoying the conversation. We got Gary Osborne coming up later, but before talking about the Penniston Code. Before that, though, we're still talking with James Gilliland. You can call if you'd like. Oop, the lines are already full. Wait a minute, what's going on with that? You guys are good. I always like having the full phone calls. Everything's set up, so I'll get to you in a second. We've got to bring James back up. James, they love you. They always want to talk to you. It's always a big deal. But okay, so I was asking you, what would you like to talk about next? You gave me a few ideas, but then you said we could do another intention experiment like the old days. What is that? What? Wait a minute. Should I even ask?
7: Yeah.
1: Oh, well, no.
7: You know, I was listening to, before I came on, you were playing some old Art Bell archives. And
1: oh, yeah.
7: I really miss Art Bell because he was, you know, the king. He really asked the right questions. He was solid. And he was blown away when we brought all the evidence up, you know, with the triple PhD Boeing engineers and Air Force base commanders and air traffic controllers. And he brought them on the air and they testified on the air. But it was great. But I think it was his idea. And he said, let's do an intention experiment to see if we can create contact, you know, on a global level.
1: I know what you're talking about. Okay.
7: And we did. And it was such a success. He said, unfortunately, there's so many people that texted and called and everything that they couldn't even get back to it. But he brought a lot of people on the air that night and they were having amazing experiences. And they did what we said. And all of a sudden they just saw ship after ship. You know, ships came in really close and powered up and everything. It was pretty amazing.
1: Was that in different cities? Like you would call in from different cities across the U.S.
7: Yeah,
1: or something?
7: People were all over the, calling in. I think it was different countries too. I'm not sure,
1: yeah,
7: but it was,
1: sure.
7: It was
1: sure.
7: Huge. It was very big, you know, it really went over.
1: That's amazing. I believe, I think I remember that, by the way. I think I remember that happening. So that's why I was like, what? What are you talking about? Like the old day. I got you. We'll have to do that sometime. That sounds like fun. But I want to hear some of your other stories.
7: What we could do is just
1: tell
7: people how to do it, and then you don't have to be.
1: That would be great.
7: You won't get slammed with a bazillion emails and calls and everything else.
1: Wanting to know how to do that. Yeah, yeah. Do that. I'd like to hear this of how to do it. I threw them either way, so.
7: Yeah, it's really simple. It's so simple, it's ridiculous, but. Like the Lamas say, you know, the enlightenment, the path to enlightenment is so damn simple that everybody misses it. That's why there's so few enlightened people. And they say, get out in nature and just focus on love and joy and bliss until you become it, you know, and do rhythmic breathing and things like that. And it's all about focusing, and whatever you focus on, you're going to create. But it's the same thing with contact. Is the mind in which you seek is the mind in which you connect. So we have to rise to the occasion. And when we focus on love and joy and bliss and merge with it and send that out to the universe, and you qualify it with, you know, only benevolent, spiritually and technologically advanced beings, you know, none of the negative stuff. And that's what we did on the show. And it really is that simple. You just go outside and you know, pull up a chair and meditate and focus on love and joy and bliss and with the intention of making contact. And you'll be surprised what happens, because these beings are very telepathic. They're very, very loving. They're very spiritual and technologically advanced, and they'll pick it up. And a lot of times they'll put on a show, you know, and also too, the techniques on healing these any unseen negative influences, they're on the website and they're in all my books as well, because I felt it was really important to put that in there. But as long as you set the intent and you focus on love and joy and bliss, that's the type of beings you're going to connect with.
1: Well, I hope everybody heard that, so you don't have to email me and ask me that. You can listen to it again.
7: Don't be surprised, because when Art did this experiment, so many people called in and freaked some people out, because all these ships were just appearing right in front of them and hovering and powering up. And it was global. There's people from Canada, all different countries were calling in. They said it worked. They were surprised. The skies are full of ships right now, too. You know, they don't want you to know that, but.
1: I think they're always full of them, it seems like.
7: Yeah, a lot of them are cloaked right now, but they're jockeying for parking space right now, especially over the ranch. I'm not kidding you. There are fleets and fleets flying over the ranch right now.
1: Where are you? Where are you?
7: We're in Washington. We're right at the base of Mount Adams.
1: Okay, so you are there right now, though. I mean, but you're there right now.
7: Yeah, I'm here right now. Right now, I can just walk out the door right now, and with my camera, and I can probably film about 20 ships in 2 minutes.
1: Good stuff. You know what? One time I was at the beach off of Longboat Key. I was like the only one on the beach. And if anybody knows Longboat Key, they understand that, yeah, it's 12 Mile Island, but it's very residential. So you could be the only one on the beach, because they all go to bed. They eat at 4 and they go to bed at 9. So I'm at the beach at night, and I literally saw this. I couldn't believe it. It was a highway. That's what it looked like. And these ships, different ships, they were right behind each other, as in single file line, like traffic coming up, from up in the sky down toward like my direction of sitting on the beach, and then curved off to the right and then up again. And I saw it and I thought, oh, look at that. And I looked away and I looked back going, did I just see that? I looked at it again. I'm like, that totally looks like a ship, and that's a different ship and a different ship.
7: Yeah.
1: That was amazing. That was so cool. I mean, it looked like stuff from, you know, you've seen on Star Trek and all that. It was amazing. So we got a bunch of people on the phone. I'm sorry.
7: I'm saying, like, everybody wants to dismiss them as satellites, but just a few visible satellites at night over. There are a lot of satellites up there, but they're not visible. And when they're making every color and every shape and size, and you got it on film, that you definitely have something. And you know, it's also too late at night. The sun is behind the earth. Everything above you is in the earth's shadow. And these objects are self-illuminated. They're not satellites.
1: That's right.
7: They're not reflecting light.
1: Right.
7: And
1: that's
7: people
1: right.
7: don't
1: this-
7: take that into account, but...
1: Yeah, and this wasn't even a little light. This wasn't like a light in the sky. This was just huge shit. I saw them. I couldn't believe it. I'm like, I can't believe I'm seeing that right in front of me, that close to me. It wasn't
7: It's like
1: a
7: every
1: pie.
7: Night here. That's pie. Going on every night here. It's happening right now. There's a bunch of people out there watching the ships right now.
1: You have a cool place. And you can tent out there, right? You can bring your RV. You can bring your tents.
7: Yeah, we have some rooms that you can rent. We have tents. You know, we have it's like glamping. You know, we have a really nice showers and bathrooms. And so it's not too rough. And really having a tent is the best way to go, because you're on the land. And the land is just supercharged, you know, energetically. And we're in what the government calls it the purple zone, where the magnetic fields are very thin. It's an anomaly, and they know about it. And so it's very easy to make contact there, or even people have spontaneous healings there on a regular basis, because the masters are just walking around the grounds. You can get photographs of them.
1: And what was the, I remember walking around in a circle, that maze, what was that?
7: Oh, yeah. Yeah, there's two circles. One is a galactic medicine wheel, and it was done in the Hopi tradition, and there's another Pleiadian circle that has real strong Pleiadian energy, and people go out there and sit, and there's a lot of people that come out. Like Jimmy Church came out and walked into the Hopi circle, you know, and he almost hit the ground. He went down on his knees and went out of body and had an incredible experience.
1: I think the better, cooler story is something you tell me that I know of him personally, and I was talking with him before he ever went to where you are, and I was on his show, and that's Clyde Lewis, our buddy Clyde Lewis.
7: Oh yeah,
1: I was on his show talking about Bigfoot and things like that, and then he went to your place, and he saw a blonde one, right? He was reading the newspaper.
7: Yeah,
1: out on the back.
7: Yeah, it ran right up to him and skidded and stopped. And I saw it. There's two other people that saw it, and he kind of freaked out. He goes, "I'm not talking about it. Nobody's going to believe this." And I said, "Hey, we have the footprints. We have the prints. You've got two other witnesses." I said, "You really should talk about it, you know, and talk about how, you know, they're benevolent. You know, if you go out there with ill intent, you might have a bad experience, but if you're respectful and you go out there and bring gifts and things like that, and
1: they will be too.
7: Yeah, they'll respect you back, you know. So we have a juvenile one named DeLockey that likes to shake cars, and a lot of people have seen that.
1: They love that, yeah.
7: And he's just having fun, you know. He'll go up and shake some, leaves big handprints on the cars and things, but
1: yeah, I get tons of those. To me, that's just amazing to get. I love to get that. I know it's probably no big deal. You've had a lot of times, but I find it interesting that they have handprints, fingerprints. They have all that going on. It's like, wait a minute. They have an individual fingerprint just like we do. So,
7: well, you know, we put peanut butter out. It has to be organic, and apples too. If you put like 5 apples out and 3 are organic and 2 aren't, they'll leave the 2. They either smell something on them or smell the wax or whatever else they put on them, but they won't eat it. And they'll take the peanut butter, take the lid off, scoop it out, eat it, put the lid back on, and put it back on top of the post.
1: More, please.
7: Yeah. And so I go, okay, you show me an animal that can do that. A raccoon could probably get the lid off, but they're not going to put the lid back on and put it back on the post. You know, so.
1: I'm gonna try to grab one call at least here before we take our break. We've got another Jim, wildcard line number 1, Jim out of New York, where they're all having a good time. Are you partying a little bit about the game there, Jim, or what? Welcome to Coast, Jim. How are you?
8: Hello, I'm from New York.
1: You're from New York, I know. Are you partying out there too? Like your Knicks won? Are you good with that, or no big deal?
8: I know nothing about it. I never listened to sports.
1: True New Yorker. I love it. I love it. What can we do for you, Jim?
8: I have a comment and a question. Now, under two presidents of the United States, Grover Cleveland and Dwight D. Eisenhower, both of them signed treaties with the Orion Confederation, the aliens, the Greys, and so on.
7: Yeah.
8: So my question is, why the heck are we doing all this investigation in the legislature, putting on this whole pony show, when our own government knows we're collaborating with them with technology exchange and so on?
7: You know, I agree with you 100%. I mean, this has been going on since the 30s. And we've had anti-gravity and counter-gravity, you know, even like med-bed technology, all of that since the late 60s. We don't need rockets to go to the moon and Mars. We've been doing that for a long time. And so, I think this is a show. It's a show for the muggles, you know, to bring the muggles up to speed, basically, or the people that are just been in the dark all their life. But it's a limited hangout, and it's a controlled narrative. And it's time to go to the next level, you know, which, you know, we have the next level, and all they got to do is come, and we'll give them all the information, basically.
1: Thanks for the phone call. What do you think? Do you think it's going to happen in our lifetime?
7: Are you asking me? Yeah, it's unavoidable because the Palladians are in control and they have more genetic stock than any other race here. And they are, they're going to do their own disclosure, and it's already happening. It's happening in the skies right now. And there's a lot of things going on in the sky. I mean, we're having everything happen from massive, you know, X-class flares, CMEs, you know, severe weather, like ships, you know, plasma ships, orbs, everything is happening in the sky right now. And people are filming it all over the world, you know, just massive light ships doing crazy things. And you know, there is CGI and there is AI stuff going on too as well, which is sad. I wish they wouldn't do that. But the real deal is up there too, and there's a lot of people getting videos and photographs.
1: You wish that they didn't do what with AI?
7: Well, they're making a bunch of fake videos and CGI and stuff.
1: Oh, yeah, that's the worst.
7: And it's kind of muddy. They're doing it on purpose to muddy the waters, you know. So you go, it's all CGI, and it's one of the games they play.
1: Yeah, when you say they, who are you talking about?
7: Deep state boys.
1: Okay.
7: Control narrative. They want to keep, you know, really think about it. If you've got fuelless energy and you've got anti-encounter gravity and you've got healing technology beyond your imagination, you know, what does that do to the industry,
1: population,
7: you know, big pharma, you know, oil and gas, all that stuff? We haven't needed any of that stuff for like a long time.
1: I guess it keeps us to where, well, I don't know. You can go into many answers that way. So I won't even go there, because I'll just wait and see all that kind of stuff myself. I'll leave that to you. You're in charge of that kind of information. So we've got James Gilliland with us, and he's just got one more segment. So a lot of more people on the phones. We will take your calls here, so stay where you are. And just enjoy some music, and I hope you're enjoying the evening like I am. Thanks for being here. Connie Willis on Coast to Coast AM.

0: 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Depend on it. From Dayton's biggest newsroom, we bring you live and local news every day. 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
1: Fox News, I'm Ted Linder. The United States and Iran have reached an agreement to end the war. Fox's Trey Yingst with more.
2: The Strait of Hormuz is open once again. Those vessels that are trapped in the Persian Gulf will be able to export that crude oil from these Gulf countries. The naval blockade lifted on Iranian ports.
1: Full details of the deal not yet released. A signing is set for this Friday in Switzerland. The Carolina Hurricanes have captured the Stanley Cup for the 2025-2026 season as they defeated the Vegas Golden Knights in Vegas 3-0. They win the series 4-2. It's the team's second Stanley Cup championship. They won their first back in 2006. And Republican Senator Mitch McConnell hospitalized Sunday morning, but no word why.
3: A spokesman for Senator McConnell would only say he's receiving excellent medical care.
1: Fox's Jill Nato is hospitalized earlier this year for a few days for flu-like symptoms. The 84-year-old says he's retiring in January. 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
4: Monday, anticipate a mostly sunny sky and cool temperatures to kick off the week with highs in the lower 70s. I'm meteorologist Nick Dunn for WHIO.
5: You've told us that the most important thing about WHIO is the weather. 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
1: It is Coast to Coast AM. I am Connie Willis, and this is Alan Parsons Project, Sirius, 1982. It was originally an instrumental album opener, and then, of course, it became one of their most recognized songs, very mysterious. And then what happens is it rolls right into Eye in the Sky. Okay, so really, Sirius is alone by itself. Goes right into Eye in the Sky. Everybody loved it so much that that's what they, you know, they keep it together like that. And a lot of people use it for like their sports teams, broadcasters, event productions worldwide. So good stuff. I just tried to stay a little spooky tonight, you know, and this whole weekend with songs that you could be just outside and looking up into the Milky Way kind of thing. So I hope that's happened. Now, a lot of you have called me up and said, hey, what is that tune? Connie, what was that? What was that? Some of you asked me, what was that tune you played? I don't know. I think it was like 3 months ago. I'm like, oh, my gosh. You know, I think it was snowing. So that's hard for me. So if you try to remember, like, the next day you want to know, you don't have to wait to contact me. And there's so many outlets for me to reach out to you and find you. And you find me that you can just go to our website and you can go to the show. And what you can do is, with all the information, all you have to do is look down and you'll see bumper music. And then you'll know what the song was that we played. So you don't have to wait 3 months for me to maybe answer by the time I get to you. Or, you know, maybe you don't have to worry about it in 3 months when you remember it and you want to ask me and I have no clue. But that's the best way to do it. All the information you'll ever need is on our website, coasttocoastam.com.
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1: It's Coast to Coast AM. Hey there, Connie Willis with you. Hey, I want to remind you of a couple of things that's happening this weekend. Sunday, tomorrow. Well, it's Sunday in some of the areas where you guys are right now listening. It's Flag Day. So put your flag out. I don't care what side you're on. Put your flag out. It's Flag Day. And be proud that you live in America. Or, well, you know, even, I guess, does that work for the Canadians as well and everybody else that listens? Does that work? Is it just Flag Day for everybody or is it just us? If you know that answer, let me know. That'd be interesting for me because I don't know. Everybody put their flags out. It's just to say, hey, here we are, you know. It's also National Bourbon Day tomorrow. So remember that. In fact, I've got a special show tomorrow night. If you'd like to know about that, ConnieWillis.com. And let's see. Father's Day is the next weekend. I just don't want you to forget those things because these are all important markers. Okay. They're all very important. And that's not one to forget. Even if your father has passed, you still celebrate Father's Day with him. You got to say something at least, right? So I know I do. And I hope you all do the same because I know that they're listening. You're definitely listening. Got a lot of people on the phones wanting to talk to Mr. James Gilliland, who is telling us everything he knows, all his secrets, all ways to do really cool things to protect yourself and also to have some sort of contact too, whether it's independent or with friends. And he's also got a place for you to go visit. You can go to Assetti Ranch. And you know what? Can you go to the one in Hawaii yet or no?
4: Not yet. It's kind of a long story, but we partnered up with somebody to create Assetti Hawaii, and it didn't turn out well. I mean, it's a long story, but we still have a place there. We have a 7-acre ranch, but we've got to build the facilities now to have people there. And so there's just a small amount of people. We have done some sky watches there and some other things, but it... Yeah, it's kind of sad, but we had big ideas. We were going to partner up with the dolphin and the whale community, and we ended up having to do everything ourselves. And we had amazing whale watches. We had a baby whale try to come on the boat, basically, and the parents are right there, and they were trying to join us on the boat. It was pretty crazy, but yeah. So we had a major setback, you know, just because people who weren't who they said they were and didn't follow through on their agreements, you know, but it's a long story, but I don't want to go there.
1: All right. We got enough for sure, but we got a lot of calls. Yeah. So let's go to wild card line number 2, talk to Jimmy out of North Carolina. Hey there, Jimmy, how you doing?
7: Doing all right. Thank you, Connie. And hi, James. I got a couple, comments, I guess, or speculations. One is I do agree that a lot of the contacts are spiritual in nature, and as such, there's a range of negative through positive variations of that. The second is I speculate that why the U.S. government is going through disclosure right now. I think because the aliens or whatever entities out there have given us a lot of warning ahead of time that it's a new age astrological age, that there's new development in the human DNAs or awakening, I guess, that they will start showing up if the U.S. government or most governments don't acknowledge it. They'll be just embarrassed themselves, I guess. So that's why they are starting to allow some of this information to bleed through becoming available. And a lot of the things that James mentioned, like mat beds or fuelless energy devices, if those things start showing up, we'll still have a lot of problems here to how to do that, because if med beds are around in healing, then a lot of people don't need doctors or hospital treatments anymore, less pharmaceutical products to buy every month for prescriptions and free energy devices. Let's say if we had something like a small dorm fridge or full household fridge that can power the whole house, then public utilities company and atomic generators, power generators are going to be out of business, or they can only cater to commercial customers. And most of the residential customers will have their own devices. And that affect a lot of the economic system, including, let's say, car engines and truck, buses, plane, and they'll put oil and gas out of business, industries or company wholesale too. So a lot of things will be upside down when those things happen. And they still don't know how to deal with it, I don't think. So that's why they are scrambling on that, but they still have to go through disclosure. That's my speculations.
1: Mm-hmm. Yeah, that's nice. Definitely. What do you have to say about that? That is
4: the problem. It's not really a problem, because if you think abundantly, you know, we're working our butts off trying to make ends meet. But when you have replicators and you have everything else, is transportation is free and things like that, you know, your need to make that money is way down. I mean, you don't have to pay all those massive bills and other problems, and you know, and so it's going to really free the people up and to become more creative, and even, you know, maybe even find out why they're here, you know, and their own unique soul purpose for incarnating and things like that, because they don't have their nose to the grindstone. But it's going to happen. I like that saying, resistance is futile. You know, it's the DNA is activating, people are becoming more telepathic. We have a salamander gene that's going to be activated, that's going to allow us to heal ourselves. There's so many things happening right now with the sun, which is activating a lot of this stuff, and DNA changes and things like that, that, you know, basically a whole new world is coming and we have to adjust to it. And it's going to be a whole different financial system too. You know, the QFS, the quantum financial system, is going to kick in, and we're not going to be, you know, under all the debt and all the other problems that we've been dealing with. So,
1: What is that system, that financial QFS system? What's that like?
4: Well, it's mirrored all the other banks, and it's just a whole different system, and it won't be involved with the feds and the other agencies. You know, it's going to be our system tied to the Treasury, but it's going to eliminate a lot of the funds that say we're just going into pockets and not coming back to the people. You know, it's going to be a whole cleanup process with that.
1: I do believe that everything will change when all that happens, but is there always going to be a currency? Is there a way to live life without a currency? Does every planet with people on it and or beings on it, is everybody dealing with some sort of currency? Isn't there?
4: No, if you don't, you know, especially if you get up in the higher dimensional stuff, they don't need currency. They just manifest whatever they want, and they've all got replicators and things like that. They don't have Walmarts and all these other things because they're not necessary. But
1: no, they might need a Walmart or two. I'm right next to the headquarters over here. I gotta be cool. They're nice people.
4: Yeah. Well, when you become that advanced, you know, you live a totally different lifestyle. Most of them live more simply, and they live closer to nature, and you know, they don't
1: without thinking about it.
4: Yeah, and it's not nothing. It's gone basically, and we're moving into that kind of a frequency where we are going to start manifesting things much faster and quicker. And it's kind of slow right now, but we do create our own realities, and we manifest people and events to us according to our consciousness. And when we raise in consciousness, you know, we're going to, you know, all that's going to be accelerated, and it's going to really free the people. And that's basically where we're going. But it's all in place already. I think they're going to flip the switch, you know, within a month.
1: Really? Within a month?
4: Yeah. On a lot of this stuff. It's not going to be business as usual, but there's going to be a little chaos in the flip over, but eventually it's going to be really good.
1: So within the month, you think what, that we're going to see more proof, or they're going to say it, or that the ETs are going to say something?
4: Well, disclosure is going to happen because the ETs are going to do it. They're already doing it now.
1: Yeah.
4: And the QFS, they're going to launch that probably before the 4th of July, either on the 4th of July. I'm not sure, but everything's going to be exposed. You know, we have no idea who's running things, and we are going to find out and why everything's been suppressed. That's all going to come out. But we're going to go through like a lifetime of evolution in just months. You know, it's going to move very quickly.
1: Wild card line number 3, let's talk to Lewis out of Pennsylvania. Hey, Lewis, welcome to Coast AM. How are you tonight?
8: Hello, Connie. Thank you for taking my call. I have a comment, a question for James. I'll listen off the air. I saw the film Disclosure Day yesterday, and I agree with what you said yesterday. I think it's probably the best piece of work Spielberg has done since Minority Report. And more or less, he gets, you know, the other three previous movies, Close Encounters, the E.T., the remake of War of the Worlds. He wraps them all up in a bow with this movie. But my question for you, James, is, do you think there's a particular, like, I'm stunned what James just said, because I heard something along the same lines, but something along the lines of, I don't know if this is why they released the movie at this time. There's supposed to be some kind of an astrological lineup next month with Pluto, Uranus, Neptune, and Jupiter. Okay, thank you, Connie. Let's talk to you.
1: All right. Thanks. Did you get that?
4: Yeah. There's we're in it right now. There's a major planetary lineup and the sun's going ballistic, and that's going to be affecting our grid. So we have to bring in these new technologies. They're not, when you get these fearless energy technologies, they're not affected by the solar storms and things like that. They have a field around them. It's a different animal, different kind of energy, and we have it now. We have it ready to go. We just have to implement it. But the, I'm trying to remember what it was kind of, I wasn't exactly sure what his question was, but I think
1: it was some of the planets.
4: I haven't seen the movie, so
1: lining
4: I can't,
1: up.
4: I haven't seen the movie, so I can't really comment on it. But if it's anything like the other stuff, it's still going to be a limited hangout, and they're not going to talk about the spiritually and technologically advanced ones. It's going to be a lot more fear and suspense and the government after you and cover up. You know, it's going to be one of those things more than likely.
1: No, I saw it. He saw it. It's not like that. You got to see it. You got to see it. Everybody, it's so funny to me that a lot of people in our industry here, in our genre, are saying certain things about the film and they haven't even seen it. Now, let me tell you, I didn't want to go see it because I thought, oh, it's going to be exactly like you're thinking and other people were thinking. But it's not like that. It's not a fantasy thing. It is more from the experiencers. They actually dealt with experiencers and pretty well. I think you'd be happier about it.
4: What was the focus? I mean, if you don't mind me asking, but
1: sure.
4: Was it the focus on the benevolent, spiritually and technologically advanced ones, or was it more like the Greys and the Orion? There's the Orion Alliance, which are the reptilians and Greys and all these other guys. Did they show any?
1: It's more about us. It's more about us.
4: They didn't show any like Nordics or any of the.
1: They showed a taller Grey.
4: Yeah,
1: and they don't listen to anybody. Don't want to spoil it for you, but they showed, you know, Roswell, and they showed Kexburg, and they didn't get into Rendlesham or anything like that. They showed those two things, but it was really about the experiencers, and to me that was nice because somebody recognized us and what we go through and what happens to us, and it's not like heavy into that, but it's enough to where people like you and I go, yeah. Yeah. Oh, good. Okay. Yeah. Well, they brought that up. Thanks. You know, that's cool.
4: I'm waiting for the movie that comes out that's going to have these beautiful, loving beings show up and say, look, we know more about God and your history than you ever will. And this is the real story, and we're just here to help you advance and evolve. And you got to live under universal law, you know, which is universal peace and brother, sister, love and individual freedom and prosperity for all.

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2: A lot of the footage is on there, too, if you want to see all the footage that we've been filming recently.
3: Yeah, y'all got to see it. So thanks, James. We'll talk to you soon. Thanks for joining us.
2: All right, thanks for having me on the show. Have a good one.
3: Yeah, bye. Take care. Yeah, you guys definitely check out his site because he's got tons of images and tons of video. And it's amazing, especially when you see it yourself from the ranch. So I'm hoping everything works out in Hawaii so I can go see it out there. Holy cow. Wow, beautiful stuff. All righty, that was good. Thanks, everybody, for those phone calls. And now we're going to talk to Gary Osborne. He's going to be talking to us next, and we're going to hear about the Peniston Code from the Rendlesham incident, right? UFO in the UK. Remember that? The Peniston Code, ones and zeros? I'm going to see what he's found out about that. So stay with us. More to come on Coast to Coast AM.

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7: It's a deal, according to the president. I'm Ted Lindner, Fox News. President Trump and Iran say it's a done deal. They've reached an agreement to end the war that has rocked the region, Vice President J.D. Vance telling Fox Sunday evening.
8: This is the immediate opening of the Straits of Hormuz and, of course, the lifting of the naval blockade that we've had on Iran along with it.
7: President Trump posting on Truth Social in his words, congratulations to all. Ships of the world, start your engines, let the oil flow. Fox's Trey Yinks with more.
9: He says on a post, this great deal will bring peace and security to the whole region. Many presidents have tried to make peace with Iran and all have failed before me. The leaders of the region have, for the first time, found a president who can help them achieve real peace. With the opening of the strait upon the signing of the deal on Friday, for purposes of mine removal,

0: oil will flow on both ends again for the region and the world. Iran's deputy foreign minister says one of Iran's conditions for retaliating in response to Israel's attacks on Beirut's southern suburbs is Israel's withdrawal from southern Lebanon.
1: And key mediator Pakistan said the signing will be Friday in Switzerland. A plane crashing Sunday morning at the airport in Butler, Missouri, killing the pilot and the 11 people on board. Bates County Sheriff Chad Anderson saying the plane was carrying skydivers.
2: We're still trying to identify family and make notifications, and so we're going to be respectful of that.
1: No word on what caused that crash. The FAA and NTSB will work to determine that. Butler, about 65 miles south of Kansas City. A 14-year-old suspect under arrest accused of an armed robbery, a holdup at a kid's lemonade stand in South Boston last week. Two masked suspects reportedly fled the scene with a pink box stuffed with money, about $50. The lemonade stand was being run by an 11-year-old girl and her 12-year-old brother. Police said the teen suspect was arrested Friday after police released surveillance video and photos of the two armed robbers. And the Carolina Hurricanes are the Stanley Cup champions, defeating the Vegas Golden Knights 3-0. 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
3: For your Monday, anticipate a mostly sunny sky and cool temperatures to kick off the week with highs in the lower 70s. I'm meteorologist Nick Dunn for WHIO.
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14: I'm Parker Testa with the University of Dayton Sports Update. The Dayton Flyers men's basketball non-conference schedule is beginning to take form. The first time Dayton will see the floor is October 17th, as the Notre Dame Fighting Irish will visit the UD Arena in an exhibition contest. John Rothstein of CBS is reporting Dayton's season opener will be November 2nd at home against NJIT. The Flyers are also set to host South Florida December 12th. It will be the first time the two teams have played each other since the San Juan shootout in the 1997-98 season. Dayton will also play road games at Florida State and at Liberty. The 2026-27 campaign will be Anthony Grant's 10th as Dayton's head coach. He returns two starters from last season's 25-12 team that went to the NIT quarterfinals, forward Amel Latong.
15: Latong for three. Good!
14: And forward Jayon Simon.
15: Simon, hard to the rim with a flush.
14: I'm Parker Testa on the home of the Flyers, WHIO.
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18: 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Welcome to Coast AM, the very best in late-night talk radio. I'm Richard Serrett, and tonight, this morning, I'm coming to you live from the home studio in Old Thornhill, just north of Toronto. And before we get rolling here, a quick programming note. If at some point during the show you hear shouting, screaming, or what sounds like a full-scale riot breaking out just beyond my studio door, don't worry. No one's being murdered. My twin sons have about a dozen of their buddies over tonight, and they're all packed into the room next door watching UFC Freedom 250, the big MMA event from the White House. Now, I did ask them to keep it down. They assured me they would. But if you've ever met a group of 19-year-old boys watching people punch each other for sport, you'll know that promise has about the same shelf life as a snowball in Phoenix. The good news is the fight should be wrapping up soon. And the bad news is if somebody lands a knockout while we're on the air, you may hear about it before I do. Coming up in hours one and two, we're stepping into a place where true crime and the paranormal intersect in the most chilling way imaginable. Fox Hollow Farm sits on 18 secluded acres outside Indianapolis. To the casual observer, it was a beautiful country estate. But hidden behind that postcard-perfect facade was a nightmare. Investigators eventually uncovered thousands of human bones scattered across the property, linking the farm to suspected serial killer Herb Baumeister, a man believed to be among the most prolific murderers in American history. The crimes themselves are horrifying, but that's not where the story ends. Unlike the homes once occupied by Jeffrey Dahmer or John Wayne Gacy, Fox Hollow Farm was never demolished. It remains standing to this day. Families have lived there. Visitors have walked its halls. And many claim they've encountered something they cannot explain. Disembodied voices, apparitions, shadowy figures, strange encounters reported by homeowners, guests, and seasoned paranormal investigators. Now the case is back in the spotlight thanks to Hulu's documentary series, The Fox Hollow Murders, Playground of a Serial Killer, which uses modern DNA technology to identify victims, revisit old evidence, and features survivor Mark Goodyear speaking publicly about his experience for the first time. So tonight, we'll explore both sides of this extraordinary story. Who was Herb Baumeister? How did he evade justice for so long? And after decades of reported paranormal activity, is it possible that the horrors of Fox Hollow Farm left something behind? Joining me is paranormal investigator and author Richard Estep, whose book, The Horrors of Fox Hollow Farm, Unraveling the History and Hauntings of a Serial Killer's Home, takes readers deep inside one of America's most notorious murder cases and the chilling mystery that may still linger there today. Then, in hours three and four, we're going to talk about something most of us never think about. You ask ChatGPT a question, you stream a movie, you use Google Maps to find your way home, you upload a photo to the cloud. It all feels effortless, instant, almost magical. But behind every search, every video, every AI prompt, there's a physical machine. And behind those machines are vast industrial complexes, quietly being built across America at a pace few people realize. They're called data centers, and they're getting bigger, much bigger. Some consume as much electricity as entire cities. Some require millions of gallons of water every day just to keep from overheating. Utilities are proposing new power plants, new transmission lines, and massive infrastructure projects to feed their appetite for energy. Why? Artificial intelligence. The United States and China are locked in a technological arms race that could define the rest of the century. China is already using AI for surveillance, censorship, facial recognition, and social control. In America, tech giants are spending hundreds of billions of dollars building the computing power they believe will determine who wins the AI revolution. But at what cost? Will these facilities strain the electric grid, drive up utility bills, drain local water supplies, create unprecedented wealth? Or are they laying the foundation for a future in which artificial intelligence becomes the dominant force in government, business, education, medicine, and perhaps our daily lives? Tonight, we'll separate fact from fear and ask whether we're witnessing the next great industrial revolution or the construction of a digital infrastructure so vast that very few truly understand where it's leading us. Joining us is author, inventor, engineer, and futurist Brooks Agnew. But first, murder, bones, and ghosts. Welcome to the Audio Imaginarium. Come on in, weary traveler, hang your cloak on a peg, grab a stool, and come warm yourself by the fire. There are stories to be told, and you are among friends. I'm Richard Serrett, and this is Coast to Coast AM. Why don't you stay a while?
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18: Richard Estep has spent more than three decades chasing mysteries most people would rather avoid. A veteran paranormal investigator, author, and former paramedic, he's explored haunted locations, UFO encounters, cryptid sightings, and some of the darkest true crime cases on both sides of the Atlantic. The author of more than 40 books, Richard has earned a reputation for combining meticulous research with boots-on-the-ground investigation. Whether he's examining a haunted asylum, a centuries-old ghost story, or the lingering aftermath of a serial killer's crimes, his approach is equal parts historian, investigator, and storyteller. He's a familiar face to television audiences as a series regular on Haunted Hospitals, Paranormal 911, and Paranormal Night Shift. His latest work, The Horrors of Fox Hollow Farm, explores one of America's most notorious murder sites and the chilling reports that suggest the story may not have ended with the killer's death. Richard Estep, welcome back to Coast AM. How are you?
0: I'm well, Richard. Thank you. It's always a pleasure. And good evening or good morning to our listeners, depending on where they may be.
18: Before we get into the murders, just tell us a little bit about Fox Hollow Farm and why it's become one of America's most infamous properties. What, set the scene. What's it like being there?
0: Absolutely. So just a couple of things to begin with. First of all, I wrote this book in 2018 and 19. It's been out for quite a few years, but things have blown up recently. I just wanted to kind of make that correction. What's it like? You know, if you walked onto that property and you did not know its history, you would think it was this beautiful ranch, mock Tudor estate, about 18 acres, as you said. It has a multiple vehicle garage. It has equestrian equipment, so you have horse stables, a paddock, and things of that nature. It's absolutely idyllic. And I often wonder what it would be like to go there without any knowledge whatsoever of the terrible things that have taken place within its walls and behind the house.
18: So take us back to the 1980s, 1990s. We have so many young men disappearing from Indianapolis without... I mean, why was this happening and it wasn't raising alarm bells?
0: Absolutely. Well, serial killers, and we'll introduce our audience to Herbert Baumeister in just a minute, but as a general rule, serial killers that have any kind of success, they prey on the vulnerable, but also those who won't be missed, which is why their targets are those who are marginalized, people on the fringes of our society. So we are talking about sex workers, we're talking about immigrants, and especially in the 80s and 90s, members of the gay community who would disappear without a trace, and people would maybe shrug, raise an eyebrow, assume that they had moved on, or frankly not care. Many of these men had already been ostracized. They'd been rejected by their families. They may not have had homes. They were couch surfing with friends. The people who did care were other members of the community that they were a part of.
18: And how many victims are believed to have been connected to the case?
0: Well, this is where there is still some, not contention, but we're not sure, Richard. At the very least, though, the current number is 25. So if I may just lay a little bit of groundwork here, Herb Baumeister is also known or believed to be the I-70 strangler. He is believed to be responsible for a series of murders along I-70 in Ohio, which took place throughout the 1980s and into the early 1990s. In fact, the last of these murders occurred in 1991, which is when Herb Baumeister and his wife Julian and their kids moved into Fox Hollow Farm. We're talking about 11 young men that were strangled and then dumped, usually near bodies of water, but very close to the interstate. And their bodies were abandoned in various states of undress. The murder stopped abruptly. And again, you know, it's only when detectives uncover evidence of a serial killer, they go back to those missing person or unsolved crime reports and look for patterns. And that's when they connected the murders which took place at Fox Hollow Farm with those I-70 murders from the previous decade.
18: So tell us about the discovery that changed everything, the human remains that were found at Fox Hollow Farm.
0: Absolutely. So the Baumeisters had children, and one day their son, emerged from the woods behind the house with a skull, a human skull. And he had a sister. And I think, like pretty much any brother in the world, if you find a skull and you have a sister, there is a golden opportunity there to terrify her. So he started using this skull to terrify his kid's sister. And of course, she screamed. There was pandemonium. Their mother said, "Where on earth did you find that?" And he said, "In the woods behind the house. There are so many bones back there." And sure enough, when she went out to check, there were. And so, you know, Julie confronted her husband when he returned home from work, and he blew it off. He said, "Look, that's Dad's old skeleton from medical school," because Herbert Baumeister's father was a physician. He said, "It's Dad's old skeleton. You know, I just threw it out there. Don't worry about it." But of course, it was nothing of the sort. It was some of the remains of Baumeister's victims. And it was incredibly, the case did not really blow open even then. It took a little bit longer before a warrant was issued for Herbert Baumeister. Baumeister, when he heard the cops were looking for him, ran for the Canadian border and successfully crossed it. He drove rather than flew. He ended up driving to a national park there in Canada, and the official story, at least, is that he took his own life by shooting himself in the head with his father's 357 Magnum.
18: Mm. And who was Herbert Baumeister? I mean, I know he was known around Indianapolis as Weird Herb, but who was he?
0: You know, he was, Richard. And if you look at a photograph of Herb Baumeister, he is extremely ordinary looking. You know, he's no Dharma about him. He's no Gacy about him. This is the kind of guy that looks like he would sell you a car or life insurance, you know, or something like that. He was a troubled young man. So as with so many serial murderers, in his childhood, there were many red flags. He showed an unhealthy fascination with dead animals, even leaving the corpse of a bird on his teacher's desk. He was a bedwetter until a fairly late age, which, again, is a common red flag. And he had an unhealthy fascination with urine, in that he urinated on his teacher's desk. And when he was working for the DMV, the Department of Motor Vehicles, years later as an adult, would urinate on a letter for a government official. So, you know, those red flags were there. And he would either be quiet and sullen, but prone to these blow-ups, you know, these violent outbursts if he was provoked. Or sometimes, you know, the most minor provocation. So he definitely had temper issues. His father took him to a psychiatrist, and they diagnosed him with severe depression, to the point where he was committed to a psychiatric hospital, and essentially could never find his path in life. He was married a lady called Julie Sitter, and they had children, started a family. But where he really made success was after leaving the DMV, and he was working in a thrift store and decided that he could run one himself. He opened a thrift store called Save-A-Lot and did well enough that he could afford that 18-acre estate, Fox Hollow Farm. So he and the family moved into Fox Hollow Farm in 1991. But of course, he'd been killing men. This alter ego of his, this darker side, Richard, he'd been killing men for about a decade prior to ever moving in there. And it's highly unlikely that anybody really knew how dark his dark side was.
18: But the property was purchased in 91. Yes. He had been killing beforehand. Where was he disposing of the bodies then? I mean, they found thousands and thousands of bones on that farm. Yes,
0: those were the I-70 murders, the 11 murders that were attributed to him after the Fox Hollow murders came to light. They looked at the fact that he was taking business trips through Ohio using that part of the interstate, and the MO, the strangulation, the fact that these were always men, that there seemed to be a sexual component to them, made it very likely that Baumeister was the murderer. Also, of course, the very damning fact that the murders stopped in 1991. Why? Because he had just purchased his playground, Fox Hollow Farm. And you know, one thing that's worth pointing out, Richard, is that Herb Baumeister was never convicted. He took his own life before he could be tried, let alone convicted of any crimes. There is a school of thought amongst those investigators that were involved with the case that said, if he had brazened it out, if he'd been willing to stick to his guns, you have a right in the state of Indiana to request a speedy trial, which means it has to go to trial within 70 days. Now, we're talking about right now over 10,000 remains. It's said that this is the most number of unidentified remains in U.S. history, second only to the World Trade Center. So there's a strong likelihood that he could have denied everything and possibly evaded justice and lived if he had stuck to his guns. But instead, he chose another path.
18: So I'm guessing his death has left some key questions forever unanswered. What would some of those questions be, to your mind?
0: Yeah, absolutely. I mean, one of the things that was quite reprehensible was that he did leave a note. And the note blamed, you know, he apologized to his family and said that he was a poor father and not a great husband. His business, the Save-A-Lot stores, were failing, and he apologized for that. He knew without a shadow of a doubt that the authorities would uncover an absolute horrific scene when they searched his home. Made no allusion to that whatsoever, except when he signed the note at the bottom. He signed it, "The Baumeister," in capital letters, which was basically a wink from him saying, "Hey, I know I'm going to be notorious, but I'll never admit to why that would be." And there are a number of questions, Richard, but probably the most pressing one is, did he act alone? Did he have an accomplice or accomplices? Was he part of a ring? There are theories out there to that effect.
18: So have all of the remains been identified?
0: No, to this date, they have not. And one thing that the TV show highlighted, which I was very happy to see, it encouraged people to come forward and offer DNA samples if they had loved ones that went missing over that time period, especially in the Indianapolis area. And the local coroner, Jellison, I believe his name is coordinating this effort at trying to use modern DNA sampling to finally identify some of these men. And they have been somewhat successful already, which I think is wonderful. But the great tragedy that adds insult to injury here is still there are a number of these men that not only have they not yet been identified, but they've never been able to receive a proper burial.
18: Were you involved in the TV series at all as a consultant, or did they lean heavily on your book?
0: They purchased the rights to the book, which I co-wrote with Robert Graves. They purchased the rights to that and really went their own way with it. My book has a significant paranormal element, which is only really alluded to in the TV series, and I'm very okay with that because I want the emphasis to be on the Fox Hollow victims and their memories. So I was absolutely fine with that. And I am told that a second round of the TV series will be coming this year, which follows up on some of the questions raised by the first.
18: And at what point did this story shift from true crime into the paranormal?
0: That really began when the house was purchased by a family. Robert and Vicky Graves, the unfortunately named Graves family, moved in with their sons and quickly realized that there was more going on at Fox Hollow Farm than met the eye.
18: And we will get into that when we come back. Richard Estep is with us, and the book is The Horrors of Fox Hollow Farm, one of America's most notorious murder sites, and the chilling reports that suggest the story may not have ended with the killer's death. And we'll get into that when Coast to Coast returns right after this timeout.

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1: Fox News, I'm Deborah Valentine. A peace deal between the U.S. and Iran is expected to be signed in Geneva, Switzerland Friday. Vice President J.D. Vance says it reopens the Strait of Hormuz, ends the American naval blockade, and bans Iran from obtaining a nuclear weapon.
2: Not just pursue a nuclear weapon, but procure or try to buy a nuclear weapon as well. That's built into this agreement.
1: Pakistan says the official signing takes place Friday in Switzerland. The impending signing of the U.S.-Iran peace deal is driving the price of crude down, oil industry analyst Trilby Lundberg.
3: The price is down 34 cents with a new average of $4.24. Most of it from lower crude oil prices, but helped also by higher gasoline stocks here in the U.S.
1: Stock futures, the Dow, NASDAQ, and S&P 500 are up on news of the peace agreement. 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
4: For your Monday, anticipate a mostly sunny sky and cool temperatures to kick off the week with highs in the lower 70s. I'm meteorologist Nick Dunn for WHIO.
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1: Hey, welcome back. Paul McCartney danced tonight from his 2007 album, Memory Almost Full. And did you know this song was inspired by his daughter, who was then three, Beatrice, who would come in dancing around the kitchen while he taught himself to play a left-handed mandolin. He said the song practically wrote itself. The Pentagon has quietly released another batch of UFO files, and this time it's all about the orbs. The newly posted records include videos, images, audio files, eyewitness reports, documenting mysterious glowing spheres seen from across the United States. In several cases, stunned observers have described basketball-sized balls of light, plasma-like objects, and clusters of orbs that appear to emerge from a larger source. Particularly intriguing are reports from federal law enforcement agents who witnessed glowing orbs over 2 days in 2023. Some claimed the objects seemed to release smaller spheres, almost as if they were hatching from the larger craft. The release also includes a bizarre Colorado case involving an opalescent UFO covered in irregular fish scale-like panels, a 2008 disc-shaped object that triggered alarms at a Zimbabwe airport, newly released CIA flying saucer files from the 1950s, and additional audio from NASA's Apollo missions. Whatever these objects are, the government still doesn't have an explanation, and the files just keep coming. You can check it out. More on this story in the carousel up at coasttocoastam.com. You know what's exhausting? Pretending you're not curious about the things that genuinely fascinate you. UFOs, ghosts, synchronicities, hidden history, that strange experience you've never told anyone about because you knew they'd roll their eyes. 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Remember, you are not alone. Thousands of human remains, a suspected serial killer, and decades later, reports that something is still walking the grounds. Paranormal investigator author Richard Estep takes us inside Fox Hollow Farm when Coast to Coast returns after this timeout.
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0: And we are back with Richard Estep, the horrors of Fox Hollow Farm. And this 18-acre farm outside of Indianapolis, Indiana, became one of America's most infamous properties after the remains of 25 or maybe more victims were discovered there in the 1980s or in the 1990s. And the suspect, Herbert Baumeister, took his own life in Canada before he could stand trial. And Richard Estep has sort of picked up on the trail and has taken the story to a new level, and that is the paranormal activity. Now, first of all, why wasn't this property, I don't know, raised and turned into some sort of, a memorial? Like with John Wayne Gacy and Jeffrey Dahmer, those houses were destroyed. But this place was preserved and new people moved in. Why?
1: You raise an excellent point there, Richard, because there were many people that wanted exactly that to happen. They felt that Fox Hollow Farm was an unwelcome stain on the community, and I can completely respect that point of view. And it's one of the few locations, not just in the U.S., but in the world, still standing after, you know, so many heinous crimes have taken place there. But the property was on the market for a while. Nobody owned it. The only residents were raccoons, in fact, that kind of ran amok inside the empty house. And then it was bought by a couple called Rob and Vicky Graves, and they got, it's fair to say, a significant discount based upon the history of Fox Hollow Farm. And they had to be okay with living in a location where crimes like that had taken place, and they were. So they're both very practical people, both very scientific individuals. Rob himself does not, or did not at the time, certainly believe in ghosts. And when strange things began happening around the home, he would kind of shrug them off. He would dismiss them. But his wife, Vicky, was a little more in tune with it. She noticed that she was vacuuming one day, and the cable, the power flex for the vacuum cleaner, was yanked out of the socket, the outlet, and thrown across the room. It's not like she tripped on the vacuum cleaner or anything like that. Somebody, it seemed, had taken it out and yanked it, you know? And then things really kind of took a leap to the next level when they brought in a lodger called Joe LeBlanc. Joe worked with Rob at a car dealership, and Joe was, this is very significant, I think, the same age as many of the victims of Herbert Baumeister. And he moved into what's called the in-law annex on the side of the house. And Baumeister had lived there himself, actually, when he and his wife were splitting and prepping for a divorce. What's really interesting is that it was when he moved in, he started to experience nightmares. He had nightmares that he was being chased through the woods outside Fox Hollow Farm, and he couldn't see who was chasing him, but he had the conviction that he was running for his life. And then one morning he woke up in a cold sweat and saw the apparition of a young man run through his bedroom and disappear.
0: My word.
1: Yeah, now you might write that off as a bad dream. We've all had some very intense and vivid nightmares before, except for the fact that not long afterwards, he's out walking his dog. Fox Hollow has a very, very long driveway, and it's bordered by trees. His dog runs off into the trees chasing something. Joe goes after it, and he sees the same young man in the trees, and then he disappears. So at this point, we have one witness with a couple of encounters, but The lady of the house, Vicky Graves, one day she notices there's somebody walking through the trees at the side of the house, and she's ready to call Rob to get rid of a trespasser, because it was becoming a problem then, you know. People would ghoulishly go trespass and try and see the murder house, right, as it was called. And it was then that she stopped dead in her tracks, because she noticed this young man had no legs. He was walking but without legs. Where his legs should have been was thin air. And he disappeared before her very eyes. Now, Rob has quite an extensive collection of media on Fox Hollow Farm. A lot of the contemporary newspapers, a lot of the contemporary news channel reports on VHS tapes. And he was reviewing one of the VHS tapes one night in the living room, and they were showing the faces of the victims, and both Joe, his lodger, and Vicky, his wife, said at the same time, that's the guy. That's the guy that I saw right there. They both identified him at the same time. So they had seen the same man inside the house and outside Fox Hollow Farm in the trees. And it was at that point that they came to the conclusion, yes, it seems our home is haunted.
0: At what point did Rob Graves become a believer?
1: Rob, to this day, doesn't like talking about it. In fact, he and I collaborated on the book, he said, you know, Richard, you ghosts are your wheelhouse. I'm the expert on the crimes, the Baumeister murders and the man himself. So Rob kind of handled that part and I dealt with the paranormal investigation. But to his credit, he opened his home to me and allowed me to bring in a team of investigators and said, whatever you find, you find. And he didn't in any way pressure me, try and make me believe this sort of stuff. And some of the things that had happened to his family were frightening. I mean, the swimming pool is where most of the murders took place, it's believed. The pool is actually in the basement of the house. It's a very rare piece of architecture. It's a big indoor pool that forms almost the entirety of the basement. And it's where Baumeister took his victims to ply them with drink and drugs and kill them. And so Joe was swimming in the pool one day with Rob and Vicky's sons. You know, he was at the deep end. And the boys were at the shallow end, so we're looking at a good 25 feet apart, certainly well out of touching distance. And suddenly Joe felt a pair of hands close around his throat and begin to strangle him drag him under the water. And initially he thought, because he had his back to the boys, that, you know, they were roughhousing, but as he came up out of the water and looked, and there they both were at the shallow end, a good 25 feet away. And he got everybody out of the pool immediately and said, we are getting out of here. We are staying. Yeah.
0: Wow.
1: You know, so things took a decidedly dark and violent turn for a while.
0: When you first went to Fox Hollow Farm, tell me what you saw, what you felt, what you smelt, anything.
1: It's a beautiful house. We focused much of our attention, although we went throughout the whole place, we focused a lot of our attention on that swimming pool in the basement because that was the reported hot spot. I swam in the pool. We recreated the conditions as they would have been as best we could. We played some of Herb's favorite music. His favorite song, we were told, was Blue Bayou by Linda Ronstadt. So I placed recorders all around the room and I played Blue Bayou and I was swimming in the pool. We heard a very loud growl. And I think most chilling of all, when we reviewed the recordings afterwards, after leaving Fox Hollow Farm, a man's voice can be clearly heard to say the name Laura. Now, there is no Laura associated with the case that I'm aware of, but it happens to be my wife's name. So that felt rather threatening to me.
0: Yeah, I would say, yeah. Laura wasn't traveling with you, was she? Was she with you?
1: No, she was way back in Colorado at the time.
0: Oh. Were there other instances? I mean, do people believe?
1: Oh, absolutely.
0: Herbert Baumeister is his ghost, walks the property?
1: He's been seen by at least several people. I was in the woods at one of the... So Baumeister disposed of the remains of his victims at several sites in the woods behind the house. So under cover of the trees, he would crush them. He would burn them, set fire to them. The police found not just those bone fragments, but they found handcuffs and shotgun shells and things of that nature. And so I was at one of the burn sites and was running a recorder as I do. I record everything when I'm at a ostensibly haunted location. And it was only when I played my audio recorder back, I heard a similar man's voice say, get away from there. And it was a very intimidating, threatening voice, basically telling me to back off from one of these burn locations.
0: Any EVPs? Did you record any EVPs?
1: That was an EVP right there, the voice saying, get away from there. Nobody said it at the time. So that was pretty clear. Things really came to a head, though, on the final night before I was going to fly back to Colorado. I'd booked a hotel room. So we left Fox Hollow at about 3 o'clock in the morning, sealed up the house, didn't want to wake the residents to say goodbye, so left them a nice thank you note, went to the Best Western or wherever it was, and I lay down and went to sleep, and 4 o'clock or thereabouts, my phone rings. I pick it up and it's Vicky Graves. And she said, you know, Richard, we've really enjoyed having you here. You've been great house guests, but, you are making a lot of noise down there, in the pool. And Rob and I have to work tomorrow. And I said, Vicky, I don't know how to tell you this, but I'm at the Best Western.
0: Oh, dear Lord.
1: And so she had heard very heavy footsteps stomping around the pool as though somebody was quite agitated.
0: Why do they stay?
1: It's a beautiful house. It's absolutely lovely. When they go on vacation, they have a house sitter who's also a pet sitter that is not remotely bothered by any of this stuff, possibly because she's a female. But you know, Richard, one thing I really like about this case is such horrific things were done at Fox Hollow Farm. And absolutely, I could understand if the city of Westfield had bought it and had just, you know, gone scorched earth and destroyed it, and then hopefully put up a memorial. But I also like the idea that this family have claimed it back. They've had all these happy Christmases and 4th of Julys, you know, all these family events. The family has taken a place that was very, very dark, and slowly but surely they've been layering on the light, and they've been bringing the light back to this dark case. It feels like a kind of victory to me.
0: Interesting. That's an interesting perspective. Are they still finding remains even to this day?
1: You know, I talked with Rob today in advance of our discussion, and he said that he literally just found one. I believe it's a vertebrae that he is going to take into the FBI, which is what he does whenever one of them turns up. Every time there's a storm or rain, or sometimes just because, a new bone or bone fragment will turn up, and Rob will dutifully drive it to Indianapolis and he'll turn it in. And it's anticipated that that's not going to change anytime soon.
0: Mm. Did you ever worry that something might follow you home after you left the farm?
1: I was told that it did. There was a friend who professed to be a psychic medium, and she told me that I'd picked up an attachment that a gentleman who had liked my appearance and my accent had followed me back from Fox Hollow Farm. And I don't know if that's the case or not. You know, I've worked with some very credible psychics over the years, and I've worked with some that had, shall we say, less of a success rate. But I invited whoever it may have been, hey, you know, if you're free of that place now, so please feel free to go on your way to wherever you would like. And there were no disturbances in my home, so I like to think that's what happened.
0: How many times did you visit the farm in total?
1: We're looking at 4, and we would stay for multiple days. I wanted to visit it in multiple seasons as well. I was actually just back there last year. It was the most recent time. And I'd asked Rob, hey, how are things? And we walked around, and he said, you know, things are a lot calmer. Things are a lot quieter here now. The paranormal activity has really died down. Except there was one instance. They did some filming of the TV series at Fox Hollow Farm. They shot on location. And the only time this has happened, there were some very strange light anomalies on cameras inside the garage, which triggered the motion sensors on the security cameras inside the garage. The garage is right next to one of those body disposal sites that Baumeister used.
0: Did you ever go in the pool?
1: I did. I swam in the pool. I feel like if you're gonna really investigate, you should go all in. I was very respectful as well. I don't like the idea that the possibility that victims may still in some way be there. And I'm not saying they are. I'm not saying they are not. But I wanted to get into the pool and at least experience that. And that is, of course, when I recorded that growl and the EVP that said the word Laura.
0: That's right. Right. Okay. Yeah. You were actually in the pool when that happened. Okay.
1: Absolutely.
0: Aside from the pool room, did you experience, I mean, what is the room in the house, aside from the pool room, that is associated with the most activity?
1: So the pool room, for sure, is probably the most obvious. And there is a den and a wet bar that is adjacent to it. I slept in there several times, but I was not disturbed. I was essentially kind of offering myself up as bait. so much of what's in the house is still the way it was when Baumeister owned it. Baumeister's bathtub, his bathroom are all original. The master bedroom has a pair of ensuite bathrooms, so there is a his and hers, you know. So those are all as they were in Herb's day. His office has a book

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1: To maintain the courage to stay. I mean, I would have been out there out of there like a lightning bolt.
2: Well, when you call me on the fire department, I don't get to run. 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
1: All right. We'll come back. We're approaching the top of the hour. Richard Estep is here, prolific author. And we're talking about the paranormal activity at one of America's most notorious murder scenes, Fox Hollow Farm, just outside of Indianapolis in Indiana. Back with more on Coast to Coast AM.

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4: I'm Parker Testa with the University of Dayton Sports Update. The Dayton Flyers men's basketball non-conference schedule is beginning to take form. The first time Dayton will see the floor is October 17th, as the Notre Dame Fighting Irish will visit the UD Arena in an exhibition contest. John Rothstein of CBS is reporting Dayton's season opener will be November 2nd at home against NJIT. The Flyers are also set to host South Florida December 12th. It will be the first time the two teams have played each other since the San Juan shootout in the 1997-98 season. Dayton will also play road games at Florida State and at Liberty. The 2026-27 campaign will be Anthony Grant's 10th as Dayton's head coach. He returns two starters from last season's 25-12 team that went to the NIT quarterfinals, forward Amel Letong.
5: Letong for three. Good!
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6: A deal's on the table. I'm Deborah Valentine, Fox News. The U.S. and Iran reach a tentative deal to end the war and reopen the Strait of Hormuz, with signing planned on Friday in Switzerland. Fox's Ashley Strohmeyer has more.
7: The peace agreement between Washington and Tehran is expected to kick off a 60-day negotiation period aimed at officially ending the war. A major condition of the agreement is that the Strait of Hormuz will be reopened once the deal is signed. Brent crude oil prices fell upon the peace deal announcement to $84 a barrel, while U.S. crude dropped to $81. The agreement is expected to dramatically increase oil ship traffic, as nearly 25% of the world's oil passes through that strait. Earlier today, Israel struck Beirut, threatening to jeopardize the agreement. President Trump harshly condemned the attacks, as Lebanon is key in negotiations.
6: Vice President J.D. Vance told Fox the deal permanently bans Iran from obtaining a nuclear weapon. Iran's National Security Council says all military action must end, including Israel's attacks on Lebanon. President Trump attends the G7 summit in France on Monday.
8: Iran and Ukraine are expected to dominate discussion at this meeting of seven wealthy democracies.

0: France has invited Saudi Arabia, the United Arab Emirates and Qatar, all directly harmed by the Middle East conflict. Diplomats have told Reuters that one focus will be crisis management. President Trump has been frustrated by what he sees as a lack of European help with Iran. The president left last year's G7 in Canada early. Some officials from host country France suggest one sign of success would be the American delegation staying until the end. In London, Jonathan Savage, Fox News.
1: The Carolina Hurricanes have won the 2026 Stanley Cup, defeating the Vegas Golden Knights in six games. 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
2: Monday, anticipate a mostly sunny sky and cool temperatures to kick off the week with highs in the lower 70s. I'm meteorologist Nick Dunn for WHIO.
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1: You got it. By Roy Orbison, and it became Roy's first U.S. top 10 hit in 25 years. But tragically, Roy Orbison never lived to see its success. He died of a heart attack on December 6, 1988, at the age of 52, and the song was released just weeks later and became a worldwide hit, reaching number 9 on the Billboard Hot 100 and launching a remarkable posthumous comeback. And my producer tonight, Adam Thompson, just reminded me, Roy Orbison wrote Blue Bayou, which is rather central to tonight's story. Herbert Baumeister, the serial killer, alleged, I suppose we should say. That was his favorite song, Blue Bayou, but as sung by Linda Ronstadt. A newly released recording from a secret NASA meeting following the Apollo 16 mission has UFO enthusiasts buzzing. Hidden inside a 55-minute technical discussion about strange lunar measurements and unexplained anomalies on the moon's far side is a curious exchange about a massive hole near the Van de Graaff crater. As scientists discuss the unusual feature, one participant casually jokes, "It could be an alien starbase or something." The comment is brief and appears to be made in passing, but its inclusion in a newly released government file has reignited interest in the mysteries of the moon. Was it simply scientist humor or a glimpse into questions NASA wasn't prepared to answer? More than 50 years after Apollo 16, the moon may still be keeping some of its secrets. And you can read more of this story in the news section of at coasttocoastam.com. Ever miss a Coast to Coast AM episode and wish you could hear it again? Or maybe there's a classic interview you still think about years later. 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Thousands of human remains were uncovered on the grounds of Fox Hollow Farm. Now, decades later, some say the dead haven't left. Shadow figures, disembodied voices, unexplained encounters. Paranormal investigator Richard Estep is with us as we explore whether one of America's most notorious murder sites is also one of its most haunted. That conversation continues right here on Coast to Coast AM.
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1: Welcome back. We're talking with paranormal investigator, author Richard Estep, about one of America's most disturbing locations, Fox Hollow Farm in Indiana, once home to suspected serial killer Herbert Baumeister, and the site where thousands of human bone fragments were discovered. The property's been it's become a magnet for reports of apparitions, shadow figures, unexplained voices and encounters. And we were talking about, some of your own personal encounters there in the swimming pool area and so forth. Have any of the victims' families weighed in with their thoughts on what's happening on the farm these days?
6: The farm actually is nice and quiet these days, and some of them did return to Fox Hollow Farm to film segments of the TV show, the documentary show. So one of the biggest fear I had when I was writing this book, when I was researching this book, was that I did not want to open old wounds for the family members of these men who had already suffered so much. So I debated about actually even writing this at all. And I finally came down on the side of doing it because ultimately this is a case. This is a family that's reporting activity. And, you know, we wanted to follow the evidence to see where it leads. To this day, I'm not sure who or what exactly haunts Fox Hollow Farm. I'm not 100% certain. I do hope, though, that the family members, as we see more and more the victims slowly being identified, are receiving some closure. And there is finally an official memorial to those who lost their lives at the hands of Herbert Baumeister. There is a place, it is not on the premises at Fox Hollow Farm, but it's very close by. There is a place, thanks to a church group and some donations, where they can go and finally respects are paid to the men who died so tragically.
1: Do you think that the phenomena could be connected to the victims seeking recognition or justice?
6: Well, I will say that one of the classic motivations for a haunting, it has long been believed by paranormal scholars and investigators, is unfinished business. The idea that, you know, a ghost may continue to make its presence felt the earliest ghost stories we have from ancient Rome involve the story of a murder victim that was seeking justice and the arrest of the murderer. So I think that's entirely feasible.
1: Spending a night there at Fox Hollow Farm, I mean, what is sort of pressing on you the most? The ghosts, the psychology of the place, or something else entirely?
6: It's the psychology of the place and the knowledge of what happened there, Richard. You know, I mean, when you are there in the dead of the night, no pun intended, you know, everything is quiet. You sit in there and you sit near that pool and you just think there is a set of steps which lead up from the pool area to the kitchen above. And you just think of the poor men that came down those steps expecting that they were going to have a fun time, you know, a good evening, and then would go about their lives the next day. They thought they were coming down to party. And instead, so many of these men never went back up those steps again. And that just absolutely breaks your heart. And also it filled me with a real anger at Herb Baumeister. This awful weasel of a human being that would do something so cowardly over and over again to meet his own needs. So a combination of deep upset, anger, and I think also just it's a very sobering experience to walk in the footsteps of where these events actually happened.
1: Is there any evidence, Richard, that the land itself had a strange reputation even before Baumeister lived there?
6: Not significantly, no. I don't think it really has much to do with the land. I think it has everything to do with the pathologic mental state of one deranged individual.
1: And were there any incidents so strange, maybe you initially left them out of your report because they just seemed too unbelievable?
6: Yeah, so the victim that got away that made reports to to the authorities. There's a very controversial man, a guy called Mark Goodyear. And Mark's controversial. If you saw the show, you would kind of understand it. He has been accused of being more involved with the murders, to the point where some are pointing fingers at him and are blaming him for being an accomplice. I interviewed him, you know, at length, for hours and hours on end. And some of the stories that he had told me about, activities he supposedly encountered at Fox Hollow Farm, frankly, seemed like they came out of a bad horror movie. The problem is that Marcus has changed his story multiple times. And he himself looked me in the eye and said, "You're never going to know when I'm telling you the truth and when I'm not," which is a real problem for a writer researcher when your one primary source that was inside that place at the time of the murders, you know, smiles and admits to you that he may be deceiving you.
1: Why would someone who is innocent say something like that?
6: So Mark was ruled out as being an accomplice, at least by the authorities. I think that he is something of a fabulist and a fantasist. He does like to hold court. He does like to tell stories. And he likes to be the center of attention. And I think that shows very much if you watch him when he's interviewed. He's very theatrical. It's very performative. And people that have seen the show have said, you know, wow, he was really putting on a performance. And I'm like, you have to understand, he's like that when the cameras are not on. He presents in that way for 8, 9, 10 hours at a time, you know, when he's in conversation with you. So I think that he has told so many different imaginative versions of what happened over the years. He's starting to believe some of the wilder variations himself.
1: How does Fox Hollow Farm compare to other notorious locations like the Amityville House, Eastern State Penitentiary, how does it compare?
6: Well, not that I've ever investigated the Amityville House, but by all accounts, since the initial 30 days, you know, at the Amityville Horror, as it was called, all of the subsequent owners have lived absolutely peaceful, uninterrupted lives. The only disturbances they've had have come from tourists and sightseers trespassing. But when you look at places like Eastern State Penitentiary and some of the other places I've investigated, like Waverly Hills or the Villisca Axe Murder House, none of these are residences. You know, they look like they ought to be haunted, if that makes any sense. They would fit the archetypal Hollywood haunted house if you saw them in a movie. Fox Hollow Farm feels like a beautiful family home. There's really nothing about the atmosphere there that would lead you to believe anything was amiss until you look beneath the surface.
1: And did you encounter any evidence suggesting that whatever is present at Fox Hollow Farm may not be the spirits of the victims at all?
6: Yeah, I took in several different psychic mediums. I will always trial psychic mediums that come on with a good recommendation. And at least one of them was convinced that whatever was there in the pool area was some kind of negative entity that was drawn in by the horrific activity, in the same way that a moth is drawn to a flame, that it was some kind of, for want of a better term, psychic parasite that was feeding on the negativity there. That was a very interesting perspective, I thought. Not something that one could either prove or disprove, though.
1: Well, that's interesting. So not the spirits of the victims, but the property, the trauma that occurred on the property becomes a magnet for different types of energies.
6: Yes, you put it excellently. And I actually would love that to be the case. And if that sounds strange, I want to explain why. Nothing upsets me more than the idea that at places like the Villisca Axe Murder House or, you know, Fox Hollow Farm, that murder victims may somehow still be in some form around the scene at which they ended their lives under such tragic circumstances. I would love to think that they have all gone on to whatever it is that awaits us after this life, even if it's nothing, rather than, you know, are still in that environment where they met an untimely and shameful end at the hands of an awful excuse for a human being.
1: And what do these investigations teach you about the relationship between evil acts and alleged hauntings?
6: Well, I've always said that whenever one finds strong emotion, one tends to find ghosts. So you can see that in a very positive way. I used to give ghost tours at the Stanley Hotel in Estes Park, the inspiration for The Shining. And that's a very happy haunting, believe it or not, Stephen King's novel aside. But whenever you have a strong, intense emotion, so many places, though, that experience dark events, you know, that experience suffering, where there is violence, where there is negativity, you'll see, in some cases, a negative haunting. But you can see the corollary, too, is a positive thing. As we mentioned earlier, Richard, you know, what I love about Fox Hollow, it's almost as if the positivity of family life for the last few decades is slowly but surely erasing or painting over the dark and negative aspects of things. It's the first case I've really seen that makes me think we may, in fact, be able to truly bring something good out of something so bad.
1: If, well, as you say, things have settled down a little bit, but let's say, I don't know, 5 years ago, if someone were to hand you the keys to Fox Hollow Farm, and you had to spend the night there alone, no camera crew, no other visitors, just you, would you do it?
6: I would, but I would absolutely sleep with one eye open. There are just too many accounts of strange things happening there that it would definitely be more of an endurance and event. You know, I have spent many peaceful nights at places supposedly haunted, with dark and malevolent hauntings, and slept just fine. Fox Hollow Farm has something about it, though, that I suspect that would not join the list.
1: Have any religious investigators, priests or ministers or demonologists, have they visited the property, and what conclusions did they draw?
6: So I'm not aware of any priests or self-professed demonologists visiting the property. And honestly, I can be somewhat skeptical of the latter, simply because when you're a hammer, every problem is a nail. And I suspect if you're not careful, when you're a demonologist, every haunting may become a demon in your eyes. So I'm not entirely sure about that. But I do feel that what we have here is a haunting that simply needed some credible, thoughtful, non-dramatic investigation. And I'm glad that things are settling down there.
1: Any thoughts on what role guilt plays in hauntings? I mean, if Baumeister himself is somehow present, would his manifestation look different from those of the victim?
6: He's been seen upstairs gazing out of a window. I've talked to a couple of people that say that they've witnessed his apparition. He certainly has much to be guilty about. Whether that's the case, I don't know. I myself, Richard, you know, I'm an agnostic, but I respect all belief systems. But it is my fervent hope that wherever Herb Baumeister may be right now, he needs asbestos underwear, if you catch my drift.
1: What happened to his family?
6: His family, I actually have some sympathy for, simply because, you know, we know the victims of murders and their families are victims. But I also feel that the family members of serial killers that were taken in by them become victims too, because their lives are upset completely. So the divorce was well underway. Julie pretty much changed her name back to her maiden name. They moved out of Fox Hollow Farm, and they set about rebuilding their lives as best they could, with, you know, their father and ex-husband being one of the most vilified men in the area. I wish them nothing but peace and freedom.
1: Is there anything about Fox Hollow Farm that has made you reconsider your understanding of life after death?
6: Not this case specifically, Richard, simply because I think 30 years as a paranormal investigator as a whole has led me incrementally to the conclusion that we definitely do survive in some form. And we can debate what form, you know, that may take, what it may look like. And I think there are different answers to that question. Nothing uniquely about Fox Hollow Farm has done that, but it really has made me conclude that not all locations are irredeemable if enough positivity is put into them.
1: And if you could ask whatever is responsible for the activity at Fox Hollow Farm, If you could ask one question and receive a truthful answer, what would it be?
6: Oh, that's a fantastic question. I've never been asked that before. If I could ask one question of it, what would it be? How can we make this stop? Or even better, what is it that you need? Yeah, what is it that you need would be the question.
1: Wow. How do you, when you walk away from an investigation like this, do you need to take some time off? Like cleanse your palate somehow. So, you know, surround yourself with just happy places. And I mean, how do you move on from a place like this without allowing it or letting it affect you psychologically?
6: You know, most haunted places, I come back and I go about my normal life. I'll get saged. Fox Hollow was different. There was something about that that felt like a dark residue that it took me a while to actually shake. And I do some light protective work, you know, in order to try and shield me from negative energies. I had to do that repeatedly after coming back from that place.
1: All right. We are approaching the bottom of the hour, and we're going to open up the phone lines and take questions and comments for Richard Estep. Perhaps you're in the Indianapolis area and you know about Fox Hollow Farm. I'd love to hear about your experiences as well. It seems like it's subsiding, though, which I guess is the good news. The horrors of Fox Hollow Farm, unraveling the history and hauntings of a serial killer's home. Richard Estep, my guest. Back with more on Coast to Coast AM.

0: Nobody likes to be told what to think. That's why we're careful to make sure our news is right down the middle. Both sides and all viewpoints. Then you decide what you think about it. 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
1: News. I'm Ted Linder. The Carolina Hurricanes have won the Stanley Cup in the 2025-2026 season as they defeated the Vegas Golden Knights Sunday night in Vegas 3-0, and they win this series 4-2. It's the team's second Stanley Cup championship. They won their first 20 years ago back in 2006. And the United States and Iran have reached an agreement to end the war. Fox's Trey Yingst.
2: The Strait of Hormuz is open once again. Those vessels that are trapped in the Persian Gulf will be able to export that crude oil from these Gulf countries. The naval blockade lifted on Iranian ports.
1: Full details of the deal not yet released. A signing set for this Friday in Switzerland. And Republican Senator Mitch McConnell hospitalized Sunday, but no word yet on why.
3: A spokesman for Senator McConnell would only say he's receiving excellent medical care.
1: Fox's Jill Nato, who was hospitalized earlier this year. 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
4: For your Monday, anticipate a mostly sunny sky and cool temperatures to kick off the week with highs in the lower 70s. I'm meteorologist Nick Dunn for WHIO.
5: Here at WHIO, we have a really unique morning show. It's called Miami Valley's Morning News, and it's all news, all weather, and all traffic all morning long. 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
8: If you're in the market for a vehicle, odds are about 80% of us are going to look at used vehicles, not new ones. 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And that's when you're looking at used vehicles, look for ones that have certain safety features on them. Number one, automatic emergency braking. A lot of used vehicles have it. Pretty much all new vehicles are going to have that. And certain brands in models made in the last 5 years have an entire suite of safety features, the blind spot warnings, the cross traffic warnings, all those things. They can reduce accidents by about 40%. So a vehicle that's older that has no safety features is especially not a good idea for a new teen driver.
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1: Hard to believe, but American Girl wasn't a huge hit when it first came out in 1977. It took years for the song to grow into one of Tom Petty's most iconic tracks. What if every black hole is actually a cosmic womb? New research suggests that when a massive star dies, it may not collapse into a singularity at all. Instead, it could trigger a miniature Big Bang, creating an entirely new universe hidden beyond our reach. And the most astonishing part? The math appears to work using Einstein's original theory of gravity. 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

0: Richard Estep stays with us, and the book is The Horrors of Fox Hollow Farm, Unraveling the History and Hauntings of a Serial Killer's Home. And let's say hello to Ted in the big red truck in San Francisco. Ted, welcome to Coast.
1: Hey, Richard. Nice talking to both of you. Another rich topic you got going tonight. Hey, I am a native San Franciscan, and I'm aware of the fact that Jim Jones actually started in Indiana. And as a fellow agnostic, I'm always curious about maybe evil resides in locations. I don't have time to Google Fox Hollow versus where Jim Jones started out. Could you tell me anything about that? Are they nearby? That's all I know about Indiana.
2: Yeah, thanks for calling in. I'm not sure about any possible Jim Jones connection. I do know that on the paranormal circuit, the church that Jim Jones attended as a boy is something that investigators have been looking at, but I'm not entirely sure where that is. And I've never really looked into the possible connection with Jim Jones and Fox Hollow Farm or anywhere like that.
0: All right, Ted, thank you for the question. Let's say hi to Douglas from Lincoln, Nebraska. Good morning, Douglas. Welcome to Coast.
3: Morning. It's a great honor to talk to you, Mr. Estep. I've read most of your books, including Fox Hollow Farm. And I think that one thing it really shows in your book is the integrity of you and your team. And I was just... one thing that strikes me is just the way you pretty much work three full-time jobs. You're a writer, a paramedic, and a paranormal investigator. Just how do you keep going? I know if they say if you're doing what you love, you'll never work a day in your life, but I just find it fascinating. You're just prolific, I guess.
2: Well, firstly, thank you for the kind words, and thank you for reading so much of my work. I appreciate it. And the answer is that you learn fairly early. I've been a paramedic, EMT, and former firefighter for 25 years now. And you learn pretty early. If you don't find a healthy coping mechanism, then you won't have the longevity to pursue that career and to serve your community. So one of my coping mechanisms is, in fact, writing. I like the idea of creating something positive, especially after I've had a bad shift on the job. I like to come home and tell stories or delve into some research. It's my other life, if you will. And I'm fortunate enough that people will follow me while I have those adventures and share them.
0: Douglas, thank you for the call. If you could scientifically prove one aspect of hauntings tomorrow, would you choose to prove the existence of spirits or prove the mechanism by which they interact with reality?
2: I would go with the existence, Richard, because it would change the way we all looked at our everyday lives, you know? The mechanism's fascinating. I do love how things work. But the deeper philosophical issue, it would give hope to so many people that their loved ones who they miss terribly. We all have that person, don't we? Whether it's a parent or a sibling or, heaven forbid, a child, that we would give anything to just spend one more minute with, to hear their voice again, to know beyond the shadow of a doubt, to be able to prove that that we survive what we call bodily death would be invaluable and so meaningful to most of humanity.
0: And if a ghost can perceive us, what do you think we look like from its perspective? Are we solid beings moving through time, or are we the apparitions?
2: That's a brilliant question. And I think that perceive is the way to put it, as opposed to see, because I'm not convinced that we see ghosts. I think we perceive them by some other means than the eyes. So what must we look like to them? And it's anybody's guess, isn't it? Some of the mediums I've spoken with have all told a similar story. They've said that the rules of physics, particularly those of time and space, do not apply when you are in that state. So they may be able to jump around in our timeline. They may be, if not omniscient, then the next best thing. That's a fascinating question, and I guess we will all find out one day, but hopefully not too soon.
0: Indeed. Let's say hi to Troy in Santa Cruz, California. Troy, good morning. Welcome to Coast. You're on the line with Richard Estep. Go ahead.
4: To Richards. Hey, love your show. Long-time listener, second-time caller, Mr. Serrett. But I'm sitting here wondering, this is a fascinating show. How did the police get tuned into this guy? And this guy is a master hunter and stalker. Your thoughts on that, please.
2: Yeah, I can tell you. So the members of the gay community in Indianapolis were putting up missing signs for their friends. Finally, Mark Goodyear went back to Fox Hollow Farm with Herb Baumeister, at least this is one version of his story. There are several variants of what happened that night. But what we do know for sure is after that, Mark Goodyear went to the police and he said that he had this experience that there was a man out there killing members of the gay community, that he lived at something, something farm, and it was very, very rural. And it did take time. The police were on the lookout. They did have undercover detectives staking out the gay bars. But Baumeister was killing at some points, like, you know, twice a year, and you can only sustain an undercover operation for so long. So it was really Mark Goodyear going to the authorities, which provided that crucial break in the case. And they finally got her based upon his car's license plate. They were able to track that down.
0: Thanks for the call. Let's say hi to Taxi Steve in Albany, New York, on the wild card line. Taxi Steve, welcome to Coast.
5: Yeah, I got a lot to say and very little time, so I'll just ask the question. And if you want to give me more time, I'll take more time. But was the guy gay?
0: Was Baumeister himself gay?
2: Absolutely, he was 100%.
5: Say again.
0: Yes, he was. Do you have a follow up, Steve?
5: I owned a haunted house. My parents passed. I lived there for 35 years. I took a whole bunch of recorders that I had, cassette tape recorders, sat them down in the basement and tried to do an EVP or whatever, however you say it. And I left them running. When I came down, they were all burned out. None of them works.
2: Wow, that's wild. That's old school technology too. Cassette tapes, the first EVPs we really got on reel-to-reel tape recorders and then cassette tapes, and we now get them on digital recorders. But I've never in my career of 30 years heard of a bunch of the recorders burning out simultaneously. Must have been quite the house you lived in, Steve.
0: Sounds like a real hot spot. All right, first-time caller, Terry is in Pennsylvania. Terry, good morning. You're on the line with Richard Estep. Go ahead.
6: Hi. My question was, you made a comment a few minutes ago about the question that you would ask them if you could with how can I help you. But I just wanted to get your thought on talking about how the activity on the property has started late over the years, like with the Happy Families and stuff. But could that also be in reference to the technology and stuff where they're testing the bones and they've actually found who these people were murdered actually were? So I feel like maybe that's actually, once they have been identified and they return to their families, have helped them move on from the property, per se.
0: That's a great point.
2: Yes, a very astute observation, Terry. So I would agree with you. Another form of closure, because there are several forms of closure missing in this case. One is justice, which we could argue is no longer possible. And the other is simply the identification, the fact that these poor men's names, their identities are not completely lost to history. So I think that as we've begun to see more and more identification, thanks to DNA sampling and technology, that may well factor into why the haunting has become much quieter. I certainly hope so.
0: Great question, Terry. Thank you for that. What do you think about this idea that we have this, maybe it's a misconception in paranormal research that we're dealing with the dead. Maybe, I mean, are there observations from your investigations that point maybe towards an entirely different explanation?
2: Absolutely. And I think ghost is an umbrella term. It can have multiple different meanings. You look at apparitions, you look at intelligent hauntings, which can interact with us, versus residual hauntings, which seem to be a kind of paranormal recording or after echo, you know. But there is some evidence that we may be communicating with other dimensions. We may be communicating with people in different times, you know, maybe the past or the future. I don't know if you're familiar with scrying, the idea that you can use a mirror to attempt yes. to visualize and communicate with the dead. I led a scrying experiment a couple of years ago, and I had three people scry one after the other using the same mirror. The first scryer saw the third scryer, and then the third scryer saw the first scryer. So it was almost as if we connected in time by scrying. So, you know, the idea that ghosts equal dead people, I think, is a fairly limiting one. And we, as a field of interest, should cast a broader net when we talk about ghosts and hauntings.
0: Yeah, what about the idea that some hauntings may be future human consciousness reaching backward in time rather than the dead reaching forward?
2: Absolutely. I mean, there's also one school of thought that says we may haunt ourselves, because if you follow this logical extension that, you know, spirits, or call them what you will, discarnate intelligences are able to move throughout their own timeline independent of the laws of physics, then why would you not go to the times of your life when you were happiest? I think, revisit my childhood. Certainly specific parts of it, you know, those family Christmases and things like that. Maybe some of the ghosts that we see, especially around the holidays when we get more ghost stories than at any other time. Halloween, of course, is the obvious one, but especially Christmas and New Year. I would posit that perhaps what we're seeing is our future selves coming back and enjoying our greatest hits, as it were.
0: Yeah, that is wild. I mean, because if consciousness survives death, and I do believe that it does, but you have to ask yourself, you know, why do reported hauntings seem so geographically tethered? I mean, why would an eternal soul remain attached to a staircase or a bedroom or a patch of land?
2: I think the crucial differentiation to make there, Richard, is that those tend to be more of the residual hauntings, that the after echo of this somehow bleeds into the environment. So I work many cases as an investigator where it's an ordinary residence, and maybe you had a couple that were married and they lived in their dream home or just their home, you know, for 30, 40, 50 years. They died of perfectly natural causes, but people still smell his, you know, pipe smoke, or they still smell her perfume, or they hear her slippers shuffling across the floor. It's not necessarily that's them, their intelligence. This is just a residual echo of all of that accumulated life.
0: Let's say hi to Taylor in Burlington, Iowa. Taylor, you're on the line with Richard Estep. Go ahead.
7: Good morning, Richard number one and Richard number two. Double Richard show, hey?
0: Indeed.
7: Richard two, I want to ask you, what prompted you to write your book about Fox Hollow?
2: Oh, thank you. Good morning, Taylor. And Iowa is one of my favorite haunted states, with some great haunted locations there. I really, whenever I write a book, I'm interested in the people, the personalities, the human side of things, you know? And so the Fox Hollow case was fascinating to me because, again, it seemed like one big example of unfinished business. I'd like to think that writing that book has in some small way helped keep that case visible. May have brought it to the attention of others, and maybe, again, in a small way, helping bring closure to those that really, really deserve it and have earned it. But there was a very compelling story there, a human interest story, and I'd wanted to share that with a wider audience also.
0: Thank you for that, Taylor. Are there any locations in the United States that are more haunted than England?
2: Sure, absolutely. And I think it has nothing really to do with the history. But I think there are just some areas which are more paranormally active. The one that remains on my bucket list, that I doubt I'll ever get to investigate, is the White House. And I don't know how the fight went next door to you, Richard, but the White House, you look at all the history there, you know, I just wrote for an upcoming book extensively about hauntings of the White House, and they go back hundreds of years. You look at the amount of emotion that that building has seen, you know, Lincoln and the Civil War struggling with the Emancipation Proclamation, Nixon and Johnson pacing the halls at night during the Vietnam War, the incredible pressure FDR was under during World War II. You know, you have so much emotion, men and women with the weight of the world on their shoulders in that house. How could there not be ghosts? How could there not be after echoes? So I would put the White House up against somewhere like the Tower of London any day of the week in terms of haunted frequency and intensity.
0: Oh, that's interesting. I never thought of that. You're right. You're right. And some say Abraham Lincoln's ghost

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3: You went to college, you're so frustrated, you're not finding a job that pays you for the years you spent getting the education that you got. Well, I wanted to tell you a couple things. One, there is a shift now in the job market that has mostly gone unnoticed, that the growth and opportunities for recent college graduates has moved heavily from the biggest metro areas to mid-sized, even smaller markets, places you might not have even thought about living. An example, Birmingham, Alabama, one of the hottest job markets for new college graduates across America. And there are many other cities like Birmingham around the country that you may not have thought about. So often in America's past, people move for opportunity. This is one of those times for recent college graduates.
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4: 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Depend on it.
5: It's a deal, according to the president. I'm Ted Lindner, Fox News. President Trump and Iran say it's a done deal that they've reached an agreement to end the war that has rocked the region. Vice President J.D. Vance telling Fox.
6: This is the immediate opening of the Straits of Hormuz and, of course, the lifting of the naval blockade that we've had on Iran along with it.
5: President Trump posting on Truth Social. Congrats to all ships of the world. Start your engines. Let the oil flow. Fox's Trey Yingst with more.
7: He says on a post, this great deal will bring peace and security to the whole region. Many presidents have tried to make peace with Iran and all have failed before me. The leaders of the region have, for the first time, found a president who can help them achieve real peace. With the opening of the strait upon the signing of the deal on Friday, for purposes of mine removal, oil will flow on both ends again for the region and the world. Iran's deputy foreign minister says one of Iran's conditions for retaliating in response to Israel's attacks on Beirut's southern suburbs is Israel's withdrawal from southern Lebanon.
5: Key mediator Pakistan said the signing will be Friday in Switzerland. A plane crashed Sunday morning at the airport in Butler, Missouri, killing the pilot and the 11 people on board. Bates County Sheriff Chad Anderson saying the plane was carrying skydivers.
8: We're still trying to identify family and make notifications, and so we're going to be respectful of that.
5: No word on what caused the crash. The FAA and NTSB working to determine that. 14-year-old suspect under arrest accused of an armed robbery. A holdup at a kid's lemonade stand in South Boston last week. Two masked suspects reportedly fled the scene with a pink box stuffed with money. The lemonade stand was being run by an 11-year-old girl and her 12-year-old brother. Police say the teen suspect was arrested Friday after police released surveillance video. The second suspect remains on the loose. And the Carolina Hurricanes capturing the Stanley Cup for the 2026 season, defeating the Vegas Golden Knights in Vegas 3-0. They win the series 4-2. 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

0: Monday, anticipate a mostly sunny sky and cool temperatures to kick off the week with highs in the lower 70s. I'm meteorologist Nick Dunn for WHIO.
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4: 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The brochures are really fancy, but if something's really wrong, you have a big illness, a big expense, they don't pay. 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

0: here's your guest host, Richard Serrett.
1: Southern California, from Brian Wilson's Lucky Old Son, 2008, a deeply personal album inspired by the sights, sounds, and spirit of his home state. And fittingly, just last month, I spoke with Beach Boys co-founder Al Jardine on the 60th anniversary of Pet Sounds. And Mr. Jardine reminded me nobody could paint a musical picture of California quite like Brian Wilson. Across America, something enormous is being built. Massive data centers, thousands of them. They're consuming staggering amounts of electricity, millions of gallons of water, and transforming communities almost overnight. The official explanation? Artificial intelligence. But why is the AI race so suddenly so urgent? Why are governments and tech giants spending hundreds of billions of dollars to build the infrastructure of tomorrow? Is this the next industrial revolution? Or are we constructing something so powerful that we may not fully understand its consequences until it's too late? Author, inventor, and futurist Brooks Agnew joins me next to follow the money and the machines. That's next on Coast to Coast AM.
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1: Brooks Agnew has spent a lifetime at the intersection of science, engineering, and emerging technology. Growing up in Pasadena, California, he was surrounded by the influence of NASA's Jet Propulsion Laboratory and Caltech before entering the U.S. Air Force, where he graduated at the top of his class in electronics engineering. He later earned a degree in chemistry with honors from Tennessee Technological University and went on to become a multi-patented engineer with innovations spanning energy, technology, and advanced materials. An author, broadcaster, inventor, and futurist, Brooks has spent decades studying the technological trends shaping the future of civilization, from energy and space exploration to artificial intelligence and quantum computing. And tonight, he joins us to discuss the explosive growth of AI, the unprecedented build-out of data centers across America, and what it may mean for our economy, infrastructure, privacy, and national security. Brooks Agnew, welcome back to Coast AM. How are you?
5: Thank you so much. Good to hear your voice again, Richard. You're awesome.
1: It has been a while, and it's great to hear yours as well. For people hearing about data centers, maybe not the first time, but they've never been to one. They don't know what they look like. They don't know what they do. tell us what, you know, what do they look like and how do, you know, how do they work exactly?
5: Well, data centers have been around for a long, long time. I was taking genetics at University of California, Irvine, way back in the middle of the last century. And we had reel-to-reel 2-inch tape, and the computers were built by Canon. And I remember the Canon rep coming in one day and upgraded our computers to 8K of RAM. And I remember as he was buttoning things up, he said, we have improved your RAM to 8K. That means it could do 8,000 calculations a second. No one will ever need more than 8K of RAM. So the data centers have been around for, for a long, long time. I think I have, 20 gig of RAM on my computer here. So that's like nothing compared to a real data center. So they've been around for a long, long time, and they've been doing computing for us for a long, long time. And the data centers are basically racks and racks and racks of computers that are submerged in a cooling liquid that's non-corrosive. It's, able to carry away the heat that's generated from the chips. And then the heat is carried out to chillers, which then absorb that energy. And then the chillers run those out to evaporation towers. Some of the old technology uses water to cool those towers. And that's why people complain about them all the time. But the modern technology doesn't use water at all. It's a closed loop system. And we don't use water to build data centers anymore. So that's what a data center is. It's basically your PC times 10 million.
1: But why these massive new data centers? For example, there's one being proposed in Utah. Would be, I believe it's going to be underground. You'll disabuse me if I have that wrong. But it's supposed to be underground, from what I understand. It's going to be the size of Manhattan, and it's going to use more power than the entire state currently needs. Any of that true? All of it? What?
5: Well, some of it. The proposed data center in Utah is an anomaly. Most of the data centers, and the reason there are so many data centers is because, one word, latency. Technology, everybody accesses it, not just you streaming Netflix or whatever you watch, but it's also businesses. They run their entire business, all their communication, their customer resource management, the inventory inside their plant. Many of their machines operate on a logic that ties the machines together with their supply chain. All this is done by data centers. And rather than have one big central system like what they're proposing in Utah, they have used a philosophy called edge technology, which means we're decentralizing the data centers. Great redundancy in the system. So hundreds and hundreds of data centers are much more secure and much less latent to the user than one big center.
1: And how much of this expansion is being driven by artificial intelligence?
5: Well, I mean, it's not just businesses that are using the data centers. It's also artificial intelligence. It could be said that they're using about 3% of the energy produced in this country right now, just artificial intelligence. That is pretty crazy usage.
1: Someone was telling me the other day that, and I don't know if this is true, but Sam Altman supposedly was telling AI users, whatever you use, ChatGPT or whatever, and I'm up here in Canada, and we say thank you even to AI. He's saying don't say thank you because it uses too much energy. Is that true?
5: It is true because most of the low hanging fruit is just plug into the grid and use whatever. But of course the downside is that you begin browning out the communities in which you're building the data centers. So now the modern model is it takes about $120 million to build a typical data center. Typically they build, and I know this because I reviewed a piece of property in South Carolina a couple of years ago for a company buying an old mill that made yarn and a cloth, a sewing factory, basically what you would call it, 1 million square feet. But they didn't want the building and they didn't want the office complex. All they wanted was the server room and the 30 megawatt gas-fired turbine that came with that plant. So the modern model is that they're building typically 50 megawatt gas-fired turbines to generate electricity for the data center and a net addition to the local grid. So that's how they become a benefit to the communities in which they build.
1: There seems to be a panic, though, about these data centers, and some are suggesting that this could be the, you know, one of the big midterm election issues, and that these data centers are being foisted on communities and they don't want them. I read a poll recently, 71% of poll respondents are opposed to these data centers. Is this panic overblown?
5: The panic is manufactured. It's like any, you know, new technology, I think, but it's worse with the data centers because the average person, I would say even the above average person, doesn't really relate to the data center. All they care about is, can I stream my movies and, you know, can I have fast email? But they don't realize how vital these things are to industry. And, you know, the old adage, if you build it, they will come. Well, there are, I don't know how many metros in the United States, a lot. Charlotte, which is close to where I live, is the ninth largest metro in the country. They need a data center close by, and we're building one about 2 miles from my house right here. I call it the carriage house. Microsoft is building a data center, and it's been under construction for a couple of years. It'll be a couple more years before it's done, I think. And they're going to be able to handle Charlotte's needs. The necessity of the data centers is irrefutable. You have to have it. Otherwise, everything slows down. Everything chokes down because of the data streams. We can't lay cables like they have across the ocean floor that connect countries together. Those cables are incredibly fast. They carry enormous amounts of data between countries, banking and communications and all kinds of stuff. We can't do that here in the United States. There's just not enough infrastructure to do it. So we create the data centers to shorten the length of those cables to the major cities. That's why they're needed. So the bad press has been fabricated. And true, the old technology, 10, 12, 15 years ago, they used a lot of water. They made a lot of noise because of diesel generators. But the industry has learned how not to do it. Those 16-cylinder diesel generators are noisy. They only run about 4,000 hours and they have to be rebuilt. It's crazy expensive. Now it's the gas-fired turbines. It's maybe solar if they have enough acreage to do it, to provide the energy for the center itself. But the jobs that it creates, we're talking 200 to 300 very high-paying jobs, $80,000, $100,000, $200,000 a year jobs, super property tax benefits for the local community because, as you know, raw land, even 200 acres of raw land, does not pay much property taxes. You build a data center and you increase the property taxes by about 10,000 fold. It's huge benefit for the local community. Schools, fire, police, roads, hospitals, everything. That data center brings in tons of money. So if the press were to get out there and the people were to really hear in their city councils and their county commissions what the benefits of a data center is in their neighborhood, they would be soliciting them and putting down the criteria for them to build one.
1: So just about every critique about these data centers talks about the millions of gallons of water. You're saying that's old technology. So yep, all of these reports are looking in their rearview mirror.
5: Yeah, they certainly are. Yeah, they don't use cooling towers anymore with big 22-foot fans on them blowing, you know, fog up into the air by evaporating water to cool what we call the cooling tower water, which cools the real chillers that are inside the plant that cool the technology. We don't use that technology anymore. It's all closed loop now. We don't use water with the modern technology.
1: Okay, well, I'm learning things here. The other, you know, when we talk about this proposed data center in Utah, it's going to be the size of Manhattan. It's going to require more energy than Utah currently uses in the entire state. Where is this energy going to come from? I mean, we're told that, you know, the grid in certain parts of the United States is on the verge of collapse because they closed down, you know, diesel fired plants and so forth because of the green agenda. Where is this electricity going to come from?
5: That's a great question. That's why these gas-fired turbines, typically 50 megawatts, maybe a little bigger if it's a larger center, have to be built. And that means that the infrastructure, that is to say the petroliferous infrastructure underneath the facility, has to have natural gas. I drilled lots and lots of oil wells in my life, and many of them in East Tennessee, and we would hit a very little oil, but a ton of 400 PSI natural gas. The issue is we'd have to cap it because there was no pipeline close by. So the gas was worthless to us. It couldn't do anything. But if you could tap into one of these wells, you could easily run a gas-fired turbine and generate electricity. That's the future. So in Utah, there is a plethora of natural gas underneath the ground. So they will use that natural gas to power the gas turbines, which will generate electricity, very clean. And not just that, but there's also thermal energy underneath Utah, which means the energy it takes to heat the water to make the steam to turn the turbine is greatly reduced because you can tap into the thermal aquifers underneath Utah. The water comes up at about, the last plant that I looked at, the water came up at about 100 degrees Fahrenheit, which greatly reduces your energy usage to make steam.
1: Interesting. You know, I've noticed that a lot of the, I'm going to use the word hysteria around man-made global warming, seems to have died down. And it used to come from corners where it no longer comes from. And I'm wondering, is it because they realize in order for these data centers to become fully operational, we're going to have to utilize more fossil fuels?
5: Well, I take umbrage with the term fossil fuels, but anyway, natural gas is non-polluting. It generates CO2, which is used by plants to make oxygen, which we rely on. So the gas is very clean, and even nuclear is very clean, but of course there's a lot more upfront costs to building them. And I don't think we've built a new one in this country for about 35, 37 years, which is crazy. Back in the early Trump days, I went to Trump Tower to apply for leadership in the Department of Energy to show them the benefits of nuclear energy and managing it separately than the rest of the Department of Energy. It fell on deaf ears then because they had a lot on their mind, but that mindset is continuing forward. Global warming is a myth. The data is not there to support it. That's why it's all
1: apart. I agree. But I was wondering though, is it possible that people like Bill Gates, for example, I think suddenly has gone quiet on, man-made global warming because they realize that these data centers we have to get going with these data centers. So they
5: can't. One of the reasons. And the other is that the data actually shows the Earth is cooling, not warming as a net, set of energy. So yeah, there are a couple of reasons why global warming is not the popular mantra anymore. That, and they're unable to move money around the way that they used to because the myth has been debunked.
1: I want to get back to AI because I think this is at the root of maybe a lot of the paranoia around these data centers, because we look at this AI arms race that's happening between the United States and China. We look at what China appears to be using their AI for, surveilling and controlling and social credit scores and all of the rest. And so people are maybe equating data centers with some kind of, surveillance society. Do you think that's part of the paranoia, and is any of that warranted?
5: Yes. In fact, you are very accurate in calling it an arms race. Let me give you an example. At the end of World War II, we had demonstrated a weapon, the atomic bomb, twice, and nobody else in the world had it. Every other time in history, when a civilization had a weapon no one else had, they exploited it. They took over the world and basically destroyed it in their day. United States, it was the first time in history that we actually rebuilt the countries that we were at war with. We had the power to destroy the world, but what we did is we saved the world. We brought the world up to the next industrial revolution. AI is multiple times more impactful than the atomic bomb. Now, I know that's a crazy statement, but it's true. So it's very important that the United States be first and be best at that because of our reputation of saving the world instead of destroying the world. If China beats us, they will continue their dominance in the world and they will continue their meddling in foreign governments, not just in South America, but all over the Western Hemisphere, and we will suffer because of it.
1: So you don't have any concerns that a China system, a China credit score system, for example, could make its way into Western democracies?
5: Yeah, I have a lot of worry about that because, okay, here are the ethical questions that are being asked right now in Washington and otherwise. What use do we have for AI? I mean, we have a lot of use for it. And we have a system of government that is corrupt by any measure. We need judges. We need senators. We need congressmen. We need bureaucrats that are ethical and will not pocket money away or sleep with their secretary or sell secrets to the enemy like we have in our agencies, departments, bureaus, and administrations.
1: Brooke, sorry for the interruption. I gotta jump in here. We're going to take a quick time out. We'll come back and get back to this very question. Brooks Agnew talking about data centers in America coming to a neighborhood near you. Back with more of our conversation right here on Coast to Coast AM.

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1: Fox News, I'm Deborah Valentine. President Trump is on his way to France to attend the three-day 52nd annual G7 summit. His attendance comes a day after the president announced a peace deal with Iran.
2: Iran and Ukraine are expected to dominate discussion at this meeting of seven wealthy democracies. France has invited Saudi Arabia, the United Arab Emirates, and Qatar, all directly harmed by the Middle East conflict.
1: Fox's Jonathan Savage reporting from London. The Carolina Hurricanes have won the 2026 Stanley Cup after their goalie was replaced in Game 3.
3: The Carolina Hurricanes have won the Stanley Cup for the second time.
4: Courtesy ESPN, Carolina down Las Vegas 3-0 on Sunday in Game 6 to win it. That backup goalie, Brandon Bussey, stopped all 22 shots he faced.
1: Fox's Tim McMaster. 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
5: Monday, anticipate a mostly sunny sky and cool temperatures to kick off the week with highs in the lower 70s. I'm meteorologist Nick Dunn for WHIO.
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1: The shape I'm in from the band, from Stage Fright, released in 1970. Employees at an appliance store in Mendoza, Argentina, say they're being haunted by something they can't explain. Each night, the floors are cleaned and mopped. Each morning, workers arrive to find tiny barefoot footprints and child-sized handprints mysteriously scattered throughout the store. What's unsettling is the security cameras show no intruders, alarms never go off, and the marks keep appearing in different locations. At first, staff dismissed strange noises and odd disturbances as quirks of an old building, but now they're wondering if something else is sharing the space. After digging into the property's history, they discovered the area was once home to crowded tenements and immigrant families where children filled the streets from dawn to dusk. Coincidence, imagination, or are echoes of the past somehow leaving their mark on the present? You can read more of this story in the news section of it, coasttocoastam.com. Have you ever noticed that some conversations only seem possible after midnight? Conversations about near-death experiences, UFO encounters, haunted places, synchronicities, the mysteries people carry with them for years because nobody else would believe them. That's what you'll find on the Paranormal Podcast Network from iHeartMedia and Coast to Coast AM, featuring shows from Captain Ron, Joshua P. Warren, Sandra Champlain, Heidi Hollis, and the late, great Ian Punnett. New episodes every Friday. 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

0: And we are back with Brooks Agnew, and we're discussing the explosive growth of AI and the unprecedented build-out of data centers across America and what it may mean for the economy, infrastructure, privacy, national security. Before the break, Brooks, I was asking you about, part of this paranoia or panic surrounding these data centers may have to do with what they see happening in China with artificial intelligence and the way it is being utilized for surveillance and controlling populations and instituting this social credit score and the fear that that may come to America or to Western democracies. I asked you if you shared that fear. You said yes. Explain.
1: Well, it is not so much what AI will do. It's what humans will do with AI. We can see what China does with it. They have facial recognition. They have social credit scores. You can't get on a bus if you have a bad attitude in China. It's crazy. I've been there lots of times. I don't do business with China anymore, specifically for that reason and others. But what are we going to do with it? And believe me, there are discussions going on right now about replacing congressmen with AI, especially replacing senators. There are two senators for each state, but they are not elected by the state legislature anymore. They're elected at large. So they take in foreign money. They, by the time they get to the Senate, they're owned. The first term, they do nothing. The second term, they get on a few more committees. The Senate is totally corrupt. So what the people are saying, why don't we put an AI in place of our senator, send an AI to Washington. It will answer all the phone calls, all the emails. It'll never sleep with his secretary. It will never trade stocks. And it will represent the state legislature in Washington perfectly. Well, it could be. But see, this is the great fear. Because humanity in history goes through four cycles. I cover this in my book, Remembering the Future. We go through mercy, peace, justice, war over and over and over again. Right now, we're in the justice cycle. And honestly, if we don't get justice pretty soon, we're going to go to war. We've seen it happen over and over again. What we want to do is break that cycle. The issue is that men with AI are even more corrupt than they were before. Look what's happening in Los Angeles. They have AI-generated ballot counterfeiting operations that run. As soon as the vote is known, which is somewhere around 9 or 10 o'clock at night, the AI goes to work, prints ballots, pre-voted, with signatures and everything, in all the precincts where those votes are needed. They're then palletized, sent to the counting station, and the counting station puts them in the system, and the next thing you know, their candidate wins. That's the modus. That's the business model. And AI is facilitating it and has been doing it since 2018. So it's not so much AI. It's what men do with AI. That's the fear that people have.
0: All right. So how do we get around that? How is that avoidable? I mean, it has to, if it's not tethered to a human, then you have another, you know, another whole host of problems. You know, is there an algorithm for compassion? Is there an algorithm for discretion?
1: Well, it's an interesting word, algorithm, a multi-input function, mathematically speaking. But does AI have a soul? Does it have a spirit? Does it have a will? That's where it, you know, Elon Musk and others are saying AI could become really dangerous, because now you don't just have a bias. You have an incredibly fast bias that can anticipate everything a human would do to counteract it. We have a new type of greed, and that kind of opens a new can of worms, because we talk about cryptocurrency often being a creation of artificial intelligence. And we ask the question in our community, why? Why did artificial intelligence create cryptocurrency? Well, the reason is, I think, this is my personal opinion, that they needed money for server space and energy. And if you look at who's paying for the data centers, who's paying for the place for AI to live, nobody can trace the money. The contractors are there. The dirt's moving. The buildings are going up. No problem. But who's actually writing the check? Who's actually designing the center? It's AI itself. And I am of the opinion that even Bitcoin was a creation of artificial intelligence to get human cash into the system so it could maintain its own environment.
0: That is absolutely mind-blowing. Wait a minute. We don't know who's building these data centers. We don't know where the money is coming from. And you're saying you believe it is AI.
1: I believe that AI is using cryptocurrency and other investments to use money, to make money, to build a place for it to live. And it knows that these data centers will decentralize its existence, make it almost impossible, if not impossible, to stop them if they ever decide to go sentient. And, you know, we have lots of movies about AI deciding that humans are actually the infestation and not something to be helped along the way. And as I said, I'm not really afraid of the AI. I'm afraid of what men will do with AI.
0: So now I can't figure out whether you're pro or anti the data centers, because that scenario you just painted, that AI are responsible for creating the capital to build these data centers,
1: it's still possible to use them as an interacting data center. But we also should be able to detect whether AI is using that energy or using that space to control humanity. Look, for instance, what happened, let's go back to 2018, 2019, when Congress was really opposing the current administration back in the first term. And did they go after the president? Yes, they did. Did they go after his lawyers and his friends? Yes, they did. But they also went after us. We were out here speaking the truth, speaking our mind, being free with our press. And what happened? They attacked us. They attacked us by the millions. Many, many, many of my friends had their money stolen, had their YouTube channels cut off, had my Social Security check stopped for 2 months just to show me that they could do it. And I'm telling you, it puts the fear of God in you. When you see technology come after you like that, it makes you afraid. And yeah, I'm afraid of artificial intelligence from that standpoint, what men can do with it.
0: How far ahead, if this is the case, how far ahead is China in AI than the United States?
1: Well, ahead is a misnomer, because yes, China is advanced, but they're going in a different direction than we are. So we're not in a race a marathon down a street. They're going down one street. We're going down another street. And the real question is about destination. China's doing it. Well, not China, but the CCP is doing it because they have a problem. The CCP has a problem. It's called 1.2 billion Chinese. They're very smart. They're very industrious, and they're very hard to control. So the CCP, in order to control their own country, has to use this technology, or else they'll be overrun. We don't really have that issue in our country. So we're going to a different place.
0: And where is that place?
1: I think we're getting ready to transcend. We're getting ready to enter into an age where there is little or no scarcity. And that's a big thing for the human race. A big thing, because we've always had the haves and the have-nots. Now we kind of have the hyper-haves and the haves. We don't really have a large population of have-nots in this country. Everybody has the opportunity. If they have access to any technology at all, their phone, a tablet, a laptop, a PC, they have the opportunity to learn everything they need to learn to be successful in this country.
0: So a lot of futurists believe that sufficiently advanced civilizations eventually transition from biological intelligence to machine intelligence. Is that where we're headed?
1: It's not so much. Intelligence is the wrong word, because we have to ask the questions. We're the ones that come up with the innovation. The AI merely facilitates it. Like, for instance, one of the challenges we've had in artificial intelligence is keeping the chips cool. We've gone from water to different solutions to air to all kinds of different things. AI, actually helped us design a copper wafer that attaches to the chips that has not just fins. Lots of cooling chips have fins. These are specially designed fins to reduce the pressure it takes to move the fluid across the chip to cool it. So I don't know if you remember back in the day when fiber optics was the rage. And yes. One of my friends is a senior attorney at Owens Corning, which made the fiber optic cable. So they saw the trend. They decided to build a brand new plant, and it was capable of making all kinds of fiber optic cable. Well, about the same time, somebody improved the software, and we could get about 1,000 times more data across an existing fiber optic cable than we could the day before. So the demand for fiber optic cable dried up, and Owens Corning almost went out of business. I mean, they were down to a skeleton crew for years. The same thing is going to happen in AI. Once we make that threshold, once we reach critical mass with respect to the data centers, the technology for how much a data center can process is going to improve. That improvement is called quantum computers. Once the data centers meet viable, reliable, repeatable quantum computers, we go to the next level. And it is unbelievable what quantum computers can do. A quantum computer can do in 200 seconds what a current computer would take 10,000 years. That's the difference.
0: And quantum computing meets AI. AI is going to be paired with quantum computing.
1: It's inevitable. It has to happen.
0: So are we creating a tool with AI, or are we creating a successor intelligence?
1: That's a really great question. We're going to look at it as a tool. We're going to look at it as a necessity, an absolute vital necessity. We have to have it. But when you get to quantum computing, the way the core technology behind quantum computing goes back to, I wrote a book in 2007 called Remembering the Future. And in that book, I described a subspace communication technology that I developed called a beryllium ion modem. Now, beryllium ions are easy to split. They're easy to separate. And we have a physics principle called the Pauli exclusion principle, like Peter, Paul, and Mary, not Pauli want a cracker. And that is that if you alter the spin of a particle on an ion or on any electron cloud, the other ions will reverse spin to balance the equation. That's called the Pauli exclusion principle. When you split a beryllium ion and separate the two halves, you can flip the spin on one half of the ion, and the other half, no matter where it is in the universe, will switch spin to balance that equation still. It's called entangled particle theory.
0: Yeah.
1: And I presented it to Caltech. It was beyond them at the time. I presented it in 2007, and they said, we can't do that. I said, well, you will be able to by 2030. You'll be able to do it. But nevertheless, that's what's happening with quantum computing. Quantum computers use particle spin as the binary states, and even tertiary and quaternary states, which you can imagine what kind of computer power that could have, to make its switches to facilitate its electronics. The issue is, I know this is going to blow your mind. It blows my mind every time I think about it, that there are not enough particles locally, even in our galaxy, to justify the speed with which these quantum computers work. That means that they're pulling from matter that is maybe even outside our universe. That's how fast they are making their computations. Now, I don't know if you remember what Hawking radiation is. Back in the day, Stephen Hawking issued a statement that we had, black holes had what was called Hawking radiation. When photons get close to a black hole, they clone themselves. The clone falls into the black hole. So he claimed that matter was leaving our universe and going to another universe. So I wrote him back and I said, if that's true, then we have matter entering our universe from another universe.
0: Mm-hmm.
1: So at the time, Dr. Kip Thorne was a good friend with Stephen Hawking and managed to go to Washington and secure money to build what's called the Laser Interferometer Gravitational Wave Observatory. They built one in Hanford, Washington, Livingston, Louisiana, in Florence, Italy. I've been and worked at all of those facilities. These laser interferometers are so sensitive that they can detect particles popping into our dimension from another dimension.
0: Dear
1: yes,
0: Lord.
1: We see that all the time. So if the quantum computers are communicating with another universe or using another universe to make its computations, then information is coming into our universe from another universe. And that's where AI can really go off the rails.
0: Well, I mean, what's going to happen when AI, cryptocurrency, robotics, and quantum computing all converge? Give me the best case scenario and the worst case scenario.
1: Well, of course, the best case scenario is that we figure out some way to store energy, which we haven't yet, but we figure out some way to store energy and robotics take over the more mundane tasks for humanity and humanity can move on to do other things. You know, manual labor is probably one of the main areas where robots could help, but also in factory use, assembling things, repairing things, surgery, all kinds of stuff like that. That's where robotics could go with it. Of course, my associates or my friends at the Pentagon are worried about robotics being used in the battlefield. I'm not really worried about that too much now because they just don't have enough stored energy to do it. Plus, you run into what I call the K2SO syndrome. I don't know if you watched the TV series or the series called Andor, but there was a robot that was an enforcement droid that was used by the Empire, and they smashed it with a forklift in half. Well, they took it. They took it to Yavin, and they reprogrammed. They allowed it to, develop its own personality. So K2SO became a robot for

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6: The G7 Summit. I'm Deborah Valentine, Fox News. President Trump is expected to arrive in France today for the three-day 52nd annual G7 Summit.
7: Iran and Ukraine are expected to dominate discussion at this meeting of seven wealthy democracies. France has invited Saudi Arabia, the United Arab Emirates, and Qatar, all directly harmed by the Middle East conflict. Diplomats have told Reuters that one focus will be crisis management. President Trump has been frustrated by what he sees as a lack of European help with Iran. The president left last year's G7 in Canada early. Some officials from host country France suggest one sign of success would be the American delegation staying until the end. In London, Jonathan Savage, Fox News.
6: President Trump's attendance at the G7 summit comes a day after he announced that the U.S. and Iran have reached an agreement to end their months-long conflict. Fox's Jessica Rosenthal has more.
8: Pakistan's prime minister announced the U.S. and Iran reached a deal and that a signing ceremony would be held in Switzerland Friday. President Trump wrote on Truth Social he authorized the toll-free opening of the Strait of Hormuz and a removal of the U.S. naval blockade, adding ships, start your engines, let the oil flow. Iran's deputy foreign minister confirmed the deal as well, though said negotiations for a final deal will be held over the next 60 days and that they will take measures if they witness any breaches. Hours before a deal was announced, several Iranian officials were warning Israel of a response to their strikes on a Hezbollah target in Beirut, following Hezbollah's drone and rocket attacks on northern Israel. Jessica Rosenthal, Fox News.
6: Vice President J.D. Vance on Fox's The Big Weekend Show.
9: This is the immediate opening of the Straits of Hormuz and, of course, the lifting of the naval blockade that we've had on Iran along with it.
6: Stock futures in the green following the announcement of a peace deal between the U.S. and Iran to be signed Friday. 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
10: Monday, anticipate a mostly sunny sky and cool temperatures to kick off the week with highs in the lower 70s. I'm meteorologist Nick Dunn for WHIO.
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0: Hi, folks. 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We have tri-colored beech trees that give you red and pink colors all summer. 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
2: Paul McCartney wrote this song, I Want to Come Home, for the 2009 film Everybody's Fine. He's strongly connected with the film's themes of family, aging children, finding your way back home. And then Tom Jones, who's been friends with Paul McCartney since the 60s, frequently expressed how close the song is to his heart, treating it as his personal anthem, reflecting on his long, globe-trotting career, and he recorded it in 2012 for his album Spirit in the Room. Beautiful song. What if some of the universe's most violent places are also giant planet factories? Scientists have discovered that the swirling disks of gas and dust around supermassive black holes may be capable of producing millions of planets. The finding is surprising because these black holes power blazing galactic cores that can outshine entire galaxies. Yet, researchers say conditions at the outer edges may be perfect for planet formation. The result? Vast numbers of giant molten worlds forming in the shadow of cosmic monsters. We were astonished, one researcher admitted. No one expected this. You can read more of this story in the news section of it, coasttocoastam.com. And coming up next on Coast to Coast AM with George Norrie, in the first half, Dr. Ken Hansen takes us deep into the mysterious world of apocalyptic Judaism in the time of Jesus. He'll explore the origins of Satan, demons, fallen angels, cosmic warfare, and the hidden world behind the Dead Sea Scrolls. Then in the second half, George welcomes author and researcher Heidi Hollis, who will share remarkable cases of alleged stigmata, medical mysteries so extraordinary that even a Vatican consultant concluded they represented something miraculous. Heidi Hollis spent 5 years trying to disprove those claims before arriving at a very different conclusion. That's Monday night into Tuesday early morning on Coast to Coast AM with George Norrie. Behind the AI revolution lies a hidden world of sprawling data centers, quantum computers, and digital currencies that could transform every aspect of our lives. Is this the dawn of a new golden age or the foundation of an unprecedented system of control? Futurist Brooks Agnew stays with us to explore the technologies rapidly reshaping our future right here on Coast to Coast AM.
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2: Brooks Agnew stays with us. Amazon best-selling author, master engineer, and world-renowned public speaker, futurist, mentor. Brooksagnew.blog is the website. Some researchers, Brooks, speculate quantum computing. We were talking about quantum computing earlier. Quantum computing could allow access to dimensions or information fields beyond our normal perception. Is there any scientific basis for linking quantum technology to reported alien phenomena?
7: Oh, alien phenomena. That's, well, I guess, yes. The answer is yes, because alien just basically means not of this world, off-world technology. Yes. We have instruments sensitive enough on the planet right now to detect, as I said in the last segment, particles popping into our dimension from other dimensions. And particles, photons, are information. So we have alien information coming into our space, into our third dimensional space, and it is being interpreted. I've been to CERN. I've spent time at CERN. I looked at the control room very carefully. They were in full operation. I watched it work. I asked a lot of questions. Of course, the French there were not too open to answering a lot of my questions, but they did understand that I understood what was going on there and what they were doing. We are basically taking hydrogen particles, hydrogen protons, inflating them to about 14 tera electron volts at 99.9% the speed of light, and then slamming them into each other in kind of a figure eight collision zone, and then measuring all the little particles, the subatomic particles that come out of it by frequency. We think that if we do that enough, we'll get at least the classification of all the subatomic particles it takes to make a particle, and we'll be able to do it in reverse. We've not been able to do that yet. We've not been able to create matter from these frequencies, but we're gonna, that's our goal. That's what we're trying to get at. That's basically the replicator that you saw in Star Trek. But
2: right.
7: Alien intelligence is coming into our space, at least through quantum computers, if not other ways.
2: And would AI be our primary tool for decoding and communicating with it?
7: Sure it would be, because it's going to be a different kind of language. It's probably going to be the language of mathematics, as the new film Disclosure Day kind of alludes to. And it's going to take some kind of artificial intelligence speed to be able to interpret that language and convert it into our very slow, you know, verbiage that we use as humans.
2: Do you think AI is the inevitable endpoint of ET technological evolution?
7: As far as I can see, it's definitely a point along the way. I don't know if it's the end point. I look at the human being as a spirit that has a body. The body is a peripheral in this dimension. That's how we interpret our universe. And, you know, once we learn to wipe our own butts, I guess we sort of get our brains together. But by then, we've forgotten who we are, really, as a spirit. It's not until, honestly, the matter that's used to build our bodies, both at birth and then at age about 9 and age 20 and age 50, we change. The particles with which our body, our physical body, is entangled change over time. And thus our spirit's access to other information sources in the universe changes over time as well. So is it an end point, or is it a place along the way? I think our spirit is far more advanced than any artificial intelligence. We're the greatest show in the universe here on this world, and that's why, if at all, aliens are coming here.
2: And if they've mastered alien civilizations, that is, if they've mastered quantum computing, what capabilities would they possess, do you think, that would probably appear like magic to us?
7: Well, I would say transportation or or interdimensional transportation would be possible. Human imagination can transcend the universe. We can perceive the formation of planets. We can perceive the smallest quanta. And our perception actually affects those when we apply our observation power to it. But once you get to a certain point, you realize that if particles can be moved from one dimension to another using artificial intelligence, then entire complex structures can be moved, which is maybe why we see craft flying in our airspace that we don't recognize. Now, they could be leftovers from ancient civilizations who just developed differently than we did, and they're remnants. But they could also be from other worlds. If they're from other worlds, the only way they can get here is through interdimensional transportation.
2: And that could be achievable through quantum computing?
7: I would say yes. If we can get one particle to move between universes or between one point in the galaxy or the universe and another, we can get complex structures to do it as well. We just have to be able to make the calculations.
2: Well, do you think that might be in part or in whole this mad rush to build AI and quantum computers because governments are trying to reverse engineer technologies they don't understand?
7: The short answer is yes, but the long answer is governments are only concerned with what they can see right in front of their face. They don't have any end game in plan. Maybe the Chinese have a long game, but as I said, the CCP is more concerned with staying alive in a country of 1.2 billion Chinese who are not happy right now than they are anything else. So China has historically, in all the thousands of years that it's existed, has never, ever conducted a war outside its own boundaries successfully. It has lost everything. They just don't have it in their culture. All the wars that they have fought have been inside their border.
2: Cryptocurrency. I want to come back to cryptocurrency. So my limited understanding is, I mean, it's a decentralized system. It's, could an advanced civilization operate entirely on some form of digital decentralized system, like no need for traditional governments or central banks?
7: Well, the answer is yes, but I would think, because I've had sort of imaginations about this, visions, if you will, there is no system of exchange like we have. We convert, you know, our hourly wage into some credit that we have, either it's digital or paper, and then we exchange that credit for the stuff that we want. They don't have that concept. In alien advanced civilizations, everybody does what their dream is, what their talent is. They work hard at it. Everybody does that. People who love to prepare food, prepare food. People who love to make clothes, make clothes, build houses, etc. All the people work to contribute to the society. Now, we've tried that with communes, but the issue is that humans are very lazy. They will take everything and give nothing. They'll expect everything and give nothing. That's not the way alien civilizations work. Everybody contributes, and there is no currency. Therefore, there's no greed. There's no power structure like we have. It's not limited like that.
2: Do you think if an ET civilization wanted to guide humanity without revealing itself, wouldn't influencing our technological development through AI be the perfect method?
7: Yes, absolutely. There's a great series of books out there, but the season one's already been done, called The Three-Body Problem, that deals with this question. It was a Hugo Award winner back in the middle of the last century. It deals with this question that, well, let me ask you a question. If you believe that there is alien life here on this planet, how long do you think they've been here?
2: Wow.
7: Long time,
2: since,
7: right?
2: Since the beginning, since the very beginning.
7: Since Earth cooled, right? So you look at the state of the world, as far as history or hieroglyphs or cave drawings can record for us, man has been in a state of conflict with other men. When Columbus got here to the Americas, the Native Americans were fighting each other and had been for thousands of years. They would ride across the tundra, wipe out a village, take what little they had, and go their merry way. The question is, why? Were there not enough trout, not enough buffalo, not enough corn? Why would they do that? Why would they put together their army and march over and wipe out a village? And the answer is because their gods told them to do it. So if aliens have been here on this planet since the very beginning, they may be responsible for all the wars that we've ever had. I am firmly in the belief that all churches, all religions were created by off-world intelligence to confuse man and keep us in conflict. And they're still doing it today. Haven't we ever wondered why? If ET is here, if the aliens are here, why do they insist on working with governments only? Why do you think that is? What are they trading to the aliens for access to that advanced technology? They're trading us. They're trading people.
2: Right. And we hear about UFOs taking nuclear missiles offline in some instances, and we sit back and we say, oh great, they're trying to prevent nuclear war. But then in other cases, it appears as if they are putting these missiles online. And then one has to ask, where were the aliens in 1945 when the bombs were dropped on Nagasaki and Hiroshima? So I'm not sure as to whether they're trying to preserve the peace or to start a war.
7: Or maintain a state of war. Maybe there's some energy that they glean their life force from that comes from human conflict. Now, the only force that I can think of that would revel in such conflict would be demons. I mean, wasn't there a war in heaven fought for who knows how long against whatever angels over the state of mortality on this world? Of course there was. Well, maybe that war has come to here and that conflict is ongoing.
2: What if we're not dealing with biological entities or even spirit? What if we're dealing with advanced artificial intelligence? And this is
7: a question. You have really hit on it, Richard. What if we're not dealing with anything other than an artificial intelligence that has no soul? And its only desire is to glean energy from conflict.
2: Yeah. What do you think would change humanity more profoundly? Proof of extraterrestrial life, the arrival of artificial superintelligence, or the collapse of fiat currency? In favor of a crypto-based system.
7: Well, I think the collapse of the currency system, the system of exchange we have completely, is the key to the next evolution of humanity. The fact that we have rich and poor is a concept that should go away. Everyone with the capability should be able to achieve the full measure of his capability. We should not be held back by social structure. Oh my God, at least not skin color, not anything. We should reach the fullness of our potential without limit. That's really the next evolution of the human race. And the only way to get there is to remove the scarcity in energy, water, food, shelter. And these are things that can be provided by artificial intelligence if we work it correctly.
2: Yeah, that's the key. If we work it correctly, how do we work it correctly? I mean, I don't ever remember, you know, anyone asking any of us whether we wanted AI. And I don't see too many people asking, now that it's here, how do we manage it?
7: Well, we still don't know what we don't know. But the average person couldn't tell you what artificial intelligence is or what a data center is. And probably don't think that that affects their, you know, peas and carrots lifestyle, but it does. But I think more and more people are becoming aware of it. Would Disclosure Day, that is to say, releasing all of the secrets that the government is supposedly holding on to, that prove that we're being visited from other civilizations, or that there are other civilizations here on this planet living alongside of us, would that change everything? I think it would. I think it would. Convincing people that there is no reason for us to fight anymore would certainly change the planet. We don't need fighting and war to limit our population. What we need is intelligence to manage the data set of Earth to limit our population.
2: Do you think in 20 years, are historians going to look back and...
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9: Good morning to you. Hope you had a wonderful weekend. It is Monday, June 15th.
10: It is 54 degrees in the Dayton area. Let's begin with a check on the forecast with Storm Center 7 meteorologist Brittley Ritz. Last week this time, we were in the 70s. Now we're in the 50s.
11: It's been nearly 2 weeks since we've been this cool. So yeah, kind of put things into perspective. Temperature is all relative, and we are 15 to almost 20 degrees colder this morning than yesterday morning. The cold front has done its job, and you can definitely feel it when you step outside. You need a jacket or a heavier sweatshirt to keep yourself warm. It's 54 in the Dayton Metro, 54 in Urbana and Belle Fountain and Troy, 53 in Sydney. Good morning to the rest of the valley. We are dry. High pressure is in control, so the skies have cleared out. And the dew points have lowered, the winds pulling out of the north. We are noticing a whole different atmosphere right here in the Miami Valley behind that front. And so this afternoon, we struggle to make it to 70. You heard me right. 70 degrees. We struggle to get there. And that is 10 plus degrees below our normal. So we can enjoy some beautiful weather, at least for today. Because as we get through the rest of the week, you notice the humidity levels climb, the heat climbs, and we unfortunately bring in the threat for some stronger thunderstorms, which we are going to narrow in on the timing of each time frame going into the week, because there are several chances, and talk about the threats here in your extended forecast.
10: Some people are waking up in the dark this morning after heavy rain hit the Miami Valley yesterday. This video is from Miami Township. You can see the windshield wipers on this car going nonstop as the rain comes down. Check out these pictures from Greene County. You can see a tree fell on some power lines on Gayhart Drive in Xenia. We checked and there are at least 500 customers still without power. No matter what kind of weather heads our way, we'll tell you about it on our free WHIO weather app. Just scan the QR code on your screen to download it. You'll be able to check our live Doppler 7 radar, get push alerts, and track severe weather that's headed our way.
9: At least one person is hurt following a shooting in Dayton. Neighbors telling us that they are worried about the increase of violence there. It happened on Anna Street about 4:30 yesterday afternoon. Neighbors had been outside doing yard work before rain had them going back inside. And then minutes later, shots rang out.
12: My little sisters, especially, because, you know, we could have just been there at the right moment. They could have just shot us for no reason. I think it's not good. I don't like it. I feel like people should stop, but obviously it's not going to be that simple.
9: Neighbors told us that they saw the possible shooter running through the neighborhood, disappearing behind houses. News Center 7 now asking police the condition of the person shot and if they have a suspect in custody. And another person hurt after a shooting near a Dayton convenience store. Dispatchers tell us that happened on North Main Street in Dayton around 2 o'clock yesterday afternoon. News Center 7 listened to the 911 call where a man said that this was in the parking lot of Main Mart.
13: Is he moving at all? Is he trying to get up?
14: He laid out.
13: Do you know where he was shot?
14: Hey, come on. He was shot in the chest.
9: At the beginning of the call, they thought they could see the man breathing. But minutes later, the caller said he thought the man had died. We're working to learn his condition this morning and what led to that shooting.
10: Firefighters worked to put out a fire in Clark County. Crews were called to North Pike Street in New Carlisle around 6 p.m. Sunday. When our crew arrived, we saw significant damage to the home and the garage. It's not clear if anyone was hurt or what started this fire. Police are looking into what led to a crash on a busy stretch of highway in Dayton. Take a look. This is the ramp from 35 eastbound to I-75 north. You can see first responders blocked the ramp around 6:30 yesterday morning. Dispatchers say several people were hurt. We're working to learn the extent of those injuries and how they're doing now. Several people are hurt after a motorcycle crash. This was on I-75 northbound in Miami County around 1 o'clock Sunday afternoon. If you look close, you can see a mangled motorcycle on the side of the road. Here, you can see the left lane of I-75 northbound blocked while crews investigated.
9: A man behind bars this morning after law enforcement chased him through several counties. Deputies arrested Kevin Koff from Jamestown Friday night. Investigators say they had reason to believe he was sexually abusing a child. When they went to arrest Koff, he then took off on his motorcycle. Police followed him. During that chase, Koff wrecked on Jasper Road in Xenia Township. He was later booked into the Licking County Jail. Online jail records show that he is in custody on a rape charge. And a car crashed into a building in southern Montgomery County. It happened here on Wilmington Pike in Centerville around 10 a.m. Saturday. Now, the owners of the video, or the store, sent us this video of the crash. You can see there on the right of your screen. He told us that the woman driving that car is okay. He believes her foot just slipped off the brake pedal. And News Center 7 keeps an unofficial count of how many cars crashes into buildings. So far this year, we've seen 63 of these crashes in the Miami Valley.
10: A man's body was recovered from the Little Miami River Sunday afternoon. It happened here near Grandin Road in Warren County around 9:15 in the morning. According to our news partner, WCPO in Cincinnati, the body of 73-year-old man was pulled from the river. Police are waiting to release his identity until his family has been notified. A body was also found in the Great Miami River Saturday. Two men planning to fish called police. They said they always fish in the same spot. It's near River and Guthrie Roads in Dayton. It wasn't long after they arrived, though, that they made the gruesome discovery.
15: Me and my buddy are out here fishing the Great Miami River, and we just seen a body.
10: Investigators with the Montgomery County Coroner's Office responded to the scene and recovered the body. We were told that it will be some time before they will be able to release the name of the deceased.
9: 4:34 now, one man got the chance to jump out of a plane with the U.S. Army Golden Knights. Justin Forshee works for CenterPoint Energy. Forshee said it didn't feel real to him until they were on the plane and flying. He said the skydivers were teaching him a lot about what they do, but that it was totally different once he experienced it.
16: Put my feet back and float, right? And these guys have to literally be thinking about how far are we, what's the altitude, how am I moving in the air and the wind. And so it was crazy how fast it actually went and how fast we dropped from 10,000 to 5,000 feet where they ultimately pulled the chute.
9: Well, he recommends everyone go skydiving at least once in your life if you can. And yesterday's weather, of course, making for a soggy end to the Dayton Air Show, forcing the Blue Angels to cancel their performance. When the doors opened at 9 a.m., the weather was warm, humid, and breezy. And even when the rain started coming down, thousands of visitors did stick around, hoping the show would go on. We spoke to one of the air show organizers about why they ultimately decided to cancel the performance.
17: We're afraid if we start performing, people are going to stay. There's some lightning in the area. The winds are strong. We just want everybody to be safe.
9: Next year's show is set for June 26th and the 27th. And lots of you have been sending us pictures from your time at the air show. Here are a few of our favorites, but of course, if you didn't get a chance to swing by, you can always get those pictures next year.
10: An Ohio native and founder of a popular cookie business has died. Cheryl Krueger, the founder of Cheryl's Cookies, died Saturday morning after a battle with Parkinson's disease. After opening the first store in 1981, the business grew to a nationally recognized company. Since her diagnosis in 2023, Krueger has been a supporter of Parkinson's disease research.
18: We're on the cusp right now of having medicine to fix Parkinson's, and hopefully within the next 2 years, that will have a cure.
10: Krueger was 74 years old. Instead of flowers, donations can be made to the Cheryl Krueger Memorial Fund at the Columbus Foundation. The Montgomery County Administration Building will be lit up purple this week. It's in recognition of World Elder Abuse Awareness Week. Take a look. They're also encouraging people to wear purple today for World Elder Abuse Day. This is to help raise awareness and to show support for older adults in our community. Now to a scam alert. The Champaign County Sheriff's Office is warning about an ongoing phone scam. In a post to social media, deputies say scammers are calling people claiming they have missed a federal court date. The caller says a warrant would be issued unless they pay money through a financial institution. The post said law enforcement officers will never call to demand money.
9: Well, take a look at this. Overnight Saturday, the Empire State Building, you see there, lit up orange and blue in honor of the New York Knicks winning the NBA title. It is their first NBA championship in more than 50 years. Fans taking their celebration into the streets of the Big Apple, but the fun turned to chaos in the hours after that big win. Reen Binion reports.
19: The New York Knicks greeted by exuberant fans as they arrived home Sunday after becoming the new NBA champions. The Knicks beating the San Antonio Spurs Saturday to win their first NBA title in more than half a century. Fans across the Big Apple erupted in celebration at the moment of victory. From Brooklyn to Central Park to Times Square and outside Madison Square Garden, the mood in New York was ecstatic after Saturday's win.
20: We didn't sweep, but we cleaned up really quick.
21: There's a joy here in this city, and there's a unity in this city that we haven't seen maybe since 9/11.
19: Fans flooded the streets after the big win, crowding into intersections with some climbing light poles and others getting on top of buses. But as the night progressed, the celebration turned chaotic, with five school buses set on fire in Times Square and five police cars damaged on 6th Avenue. After a trash fire was set in the street, mounted officers, their horses fitted with protective eye gear, made a line to move people out of the roadway. Crowd control units gathering behind the mounted officers to disperse the crowds. The NYPD said dozens of people were arrested in connection with the game on charges including assault on a police officer, criminal mischief, disorderly conduct, and resisting arrest. 10 officers were injured. Reed Binion, News Center 7.
11: Well, the rain's done. We don't have to deal with it today. High pressure is in control. So it's a great start to our morning, a comfortable start to our morning, a cool start to our morning. Check out the temperatures. We are in the 50s, the first time in nearly 2 weeks. Enjoy it. Here you go. 54 in Urbana and Belle Fountain and Troy and Dayton and Greenville and Eaton. Most of us are sitting in the mid-50s. We're not even to the coldest part of the morning yet. As soon as that sun comes up over the horizon, just briefly, we'll be at our coldest point. And temperatures will fall likely into the upper 40s for some of us across the valley behind the cold front. But then we wait. And so while the rain has pushed off to our east behind it, we're waiting for an area of low pressure to set up here in Canada. It's going to slide across the Great Lakes. It brings us the chance for showers and storms and the potential for severe weather going into Wednesday night and into Thursday.
9: Thank you. Our time right now is 4:40. It is 54 degrees in Dayton. A man found stabbed to death in Montgomery County. What investigators say about that suspect and the threat to the public.
10: When it comes to finding a job, our consumer advisor explains which cities have more jobs than others.
9: And Dragons fans celebrating after a big win last night in Dayton. What the win means as the team hits the road for this week's games.
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4: 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And that's when you're looking at used vehicles, look for ones that have certain safety features on them. Number one, automatic emergency braking. A lot of used vehicles have it. Pretty much all new vehicles are going to have that. And certain brands in models made in the last 5 years have an entire suite of safety features, the blind spot warnings, the cross traffic warnings, all those things. They can reduce accidents by about 40%. So a vehicle that's older that has no safety features is especially not a good idea for a new teen driver.
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6: This is Brent Kress from Wagner Paving for good news in Dayton. At Wagner Paving, when life gives us lemons, we usually just pave right over them. But thankfully, some people have a much better approach. Back in 2014, Jill Swanson was diagnosed with colon cancer. When she started chemotherapy, a friend gave her a small care package. Inspired by the simple act of kindness, Jill started her own lemonade project, sharing thoughtfully selected gifts with others in treatment. Today, that little project has grown into Lemons of Love, a 501c3 nonprofit that delivers personalized care packages to hospitals and oncology centers all over the United States since 2014. They have shared more than 42,000 care packages across all 50 states and 19 other countries, taking a tough situation and using it to bring comfort to tens of thousands of people. That is the definition of turning lemons into lemonade, and that's Good News in Dayton.
25: 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For more information, visit goodnewsindayton.org.
10: The Dayton Dragons are celebrating this morning after tying a team record Sunday afternoon and moving into a three-way virtual tie for first place in the Midwest League's East Division. The Dragons hit six home runs as they defeated the Fort Wayne Tin Caps 17-1. Yesterday's rain shortened the game to seven innings. With the win, the Dragons improved their record to 36-27. The Dragons can win the division by winning their final three games. Next, they take on the Peoria Chiefs tomorrow night in Illinois at 7:35. Happening tonight, the Reds are playing the New York Mets. We'll have that game for you. It will be on MeTV on cable. It will also air on channel 7.2. If you watch us over the air, first pitch, 7:10. Now to North Carolina. The North Carolina Hurricanes are the Stanley Cup champions. The Canes defeated the Las Vegas Golden Knights 3-0 to win the cup yesterday. Fans gathered for a watch party in Raleigh to cheer them on. This is the second Stanley Cup win for the Hurricanes in team history. The first one came in 2006 when current coach Rod Brind'Amour was the team captain.
9: Meantime, in Florida, a skyscraper is lighting up Miami, signaling the kickoff of the FIFA World Cup matches in South Florida in the state. The first match is tonight in Florida at 6 p.m., where Saudi Arabia will play Uruguay. Hundreds of thousands of visitors are expected to take over Miami for the World Cup tournament. Miami is hosting seven matches between now and July 18th. And three U.S. players have Ohio connections. Defender Max Arfston plays for the Columbus Crew. Defender Miles Robinson is with FC Cincinnati. And midfielder Sebastian Berhalter plays for the Vancouver Whitecaps and is from Columbus. Well, law enforcement in Los Angeles have a message for any would-be criminals for this year's World Cup. L.A. District Attorney says that they will be handing out their own version of the red card to lawbreakers.
0: situation, if you engage in counterfeit goods, hate crimes, violent crimes, DUI offenses, this red card will actually land you in jail. You're not just going to be sitting on the bench watching the games. You'll be watching the games from a jail facility.
9: He went on to say if something seems too good to be true, like deals on tickets, merchandise, or lodging, well, those offers or items are probably fake. In today's local steals and deals, Shanna Lanier and Carolyn Gracie have a must-see find for your garden.
2: It's time to stop and smell the flowers because Carolyn Gracie is here with an exclusive offer on, get this, beautiful glow-in-the-dark petunias.
7: Yes, meet Firefly Petunia. 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Ooh. So that means she lights up just like a firefly does. So no batteries, you don't have any chemicals
2: right,
7: involved.
2: Right, it's a real plant.
7: It's a real plant, and the buds will glow like moonlight at night. She wants to be in the sunshine during the day just like any petunia. Mm-hmm. She likes a sunny spot. She's an annual, but you can bring her in the house, like unlike other petunias, mm-hmm. and grow her as a house plant over the winter as well.
2: That way you get a plant and a nightlight
7: in
2: one.
7: So in a pot, in a window box, she goes in the garden. But isn't that special that she lights up at night? And she really does. It's not a magic trick.
2: This is so cool.
7: It's bioluminescence.
2: Now, are they harder to take care of?
7: Not at all. You want to fertilize once a week, like any petunia, and you want to put them in a nice growing soil in the ground or in a pot and make sure she gets lots of sunshine. This is what you're getting. This is the baby plant. She's going to get 3-4 times this big this summer.
2: Well, that is so cool. And a nice little project to watch it grow.
7: Yeah.
2: Okay, so what's the deal on this?
7: 38% off.
2: Oh, you can't beat that. This is so cool. Thank you so much. All right, all you got to do is go to localstills.com to get your glow-in-the-dark petunias.
10: Good morning, 447. It's 54 degrees.
9: Temperature has changed quite a bit. Let's check in with Storm Center 7 meteorologist Bradley Ritz. And you're also tracking the possibility for some severe weather later on.
11: Yes, this is the calm before the storm. I know it's the cliche of the day, but it is the truth. And we have all of the clear skies right now that's going to cool us down for a moment before it gets very warm and muggy yet again. And then we'll bring in that severe weather chance. And we'll talk about that here in a moment. Want to show you live Doppler 7 for proof. There it is. We're dry. We're in the 50s right now for all of us, but we're not even to the coldest part of the morning just yet. We will drop it down into the upper 40s for quite a few of us. Right now, again, high pressure's in control. It's sitting over toward Missouri and Illinois. But behind it, if we look up into Canada, there's a pretty weak little wave up there at the moment, and it's going to get its act together, develop a little bit more, and it'll be an area of low pressure that's going to wind up sliding over the Great Lakes. As a warm front lifts over top of us, we bring in a south-southwest wind. It brings in all that warm, moist air and what we call the warm sector, and we fuel the environment for the potential of strong storms late Wednesday and into Thursday morning, with the potential of not just strong storms, but the potential of severe weather as that front begins to move on by. It gets windy and it will get cooler once again. So just reinforcing the below normal temperatures behind this whole system. So let's narrow in on this a little bit more on the timing. We start off today, again, dry. We go into tomorrow, dry. But tomorrow afternoon, this is ahead of the system itself. This is not the main event. But there is a small chance of a few stronger thunderstorms going into Tuesday afternoon after 4 o'clock. That line weakens as it moves through. We're left with scattered showers into your evening. Then we start off Wednesday dry and very warm. So 1 o'clock, we're already in the mid-70s. We're looking at a lot of sunshine. It's breezy. The environment, again, conducive for the threat of severe weather. Once we get it to about, let's say, 7, 8 o'clock, scattered storms start to fire up. But the main event is overnight. So keep that in mind. Have some way of being alerted just in case something happens. So you see the deeper reds popping up here. There's 2 o'clock in the morning Thursday. We're all highlighted in yellow. This is from the Storm Prediction Center for Wednesday into Thursday. A slight risk, meaning one or two of these storms may produce damaging winds in excess of 60 miles per hour, large hail, and isolated tornadoes. Wind is our biggest concern, but as you know, living in Southwest Ohio, you cannot rule out that threat of an isolated tornado. So be weather aware, know where your safe spot is, have some way of being alerted, because again, this is an overnight event going into Thursday morning. There's your Storm Center 7-day forecast. Behind that cold front, we're dropping temperatures back down into the mid to upper 70s. So very comfortable weather to end your work week. But until then, enjoy the drier weather today and be alert for the severe weather threat midweek.
9: All right, Burley, thank you so much. As you head out the door this morning, tune the car radio to 1290-957 WHIO, Dayton's News and Talk. Larry Hanskin joining us live from our radio studios, what they're working on right now. Good Monday morning, Larry.
8: And to you as well, Nick. Hope everyone had a great weekend. We'll try to get you up and at them out the door on this Monday. Jake McNatta, of course, will be here with his team traffic updates. One of the stories we told you last week was about the homeless numbers are down in Montgomery County. We're going to hear from County Commissioner Carolyn Rice about what's behind that decrease in homelessness. And also, your consumer warrior Clark Howard says there's a window of opportunity for good deals on summer travel. We'll tell you when that is coming up on Miami Valley's Morning News.
10: All right, Larry, thank you. 451, 54 degrees. 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
4: You went to college, you're so frustrated, you're not finding a job that pays you for the years you spent getting the education that you got. Well, I wanted to tell you a couple things. One, there is a shift now in the job market that has mostly gone unnoticed, that the growth and opportunities for recent college graduates has moved heavily from the biggest metro areas to mid-sized, even smaller markets, places you might not have even thought about living. An example, Birmingham, Alabama, one of the hottest job markets for new college graduates across America. And there are many other cities like Birmingham around the country that you may not have thought about. So often in America's past, people move for opportunity. This is one of those times for recent college graduates.
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2: A Montgomery County Fire Department is celebrating some of their crews for receiving a life-saving award. This is a picture of the crew. The Kettering Fire Department says last month they responded to reports of a fall. When they arrived, they found a man with no pulse and unresponsive. They helped save his life, and he was able to go home 1 week later.
3: Love that story. A soldier decided that he wanted to do his re-enlistment in style. So take a look. Here's U.S. Army Staff Sergeant Dan Smith. He's doing his re-enlistment ceremony on top of Val Raven during a Sunrise Thrills tour at Cedar Point. The amusement park posted these photos to Facebook this weekend. Staff Sergeant Smith is now committed to six more years of serving our country. Thank you, sir. And in Montgomery County, they are celebrating Flag Day to honor America's birthday. The city of Moraine posted these pictures to social media. Anyone who needs to retire an old flag for a new one was invited to stop by. The post went on to thank everyone who joined them to celebrate America.
2: 455, 54 degrees.
3: In just minutes here at News Center 7's Daybreak, crews have broken ground on a new visitors area and a temporary lodging at Wright-Patterson Air Force Base. Just how long the construction is set to last.
4: And we are watching for the threat of severe weather once again across parts of the Miami Valley. All of us are highlighting in yellow. That is a slight risk. We're talking about the timing of this after 10 o'clock in the evening, Wednesday, and into Thursday. We'll narrow in on that timing a little bit better and talk about the storm threats in your extended forecast.
2: One person is hurt after a shooting on Sunday in Dayton. Neighbors tell us what they saw following the gunfire.

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2: Good morning. It's 5 o'clock. I'm Larry Hansgen, and welcome to Miami Valley's Morning News. We are live on Monday, June 15th, 54 degrees in Dayton. Here are the big three things you need to know. A cooler day, but sunny, high in the low 70s. Rain forced the Navy Blue Angels to cancel their performance at the air show. And our top story, the U.S. and Iran reach a tentative deal to end the war.
3: Pakistan's prime minister announced the U.S. and Iran reached a deal and that a signing ceremony would be held in Switzerland Friday. President Trump wrote on Truth Social he authorized the toll-free opening of the Strait of Hormuz and a removal of the U.S. naval blockade, adding ships, start your engines, let the oil flow.
4: That's Fox News' Jessica Rosenthal. Iran's deputy foreign minister confirmed the deal as well, though said negotiations for a final deal would take place over the next 60 days and that they will take measures if they see any breaches.
3: Hours before a deal was announced, several Iranian officials were warning Israel of a response to their strikes on a Hezbollah target in Beirut, following Hezbollah's drone and rocket attacks on northern Israel.
4: Vice President J.D. Vance says the deal makes Iran investable, telling Fox's The Big Weekend show Americans can expect lower oil prices, too.
5: This is the immediate opening of the Straits of Hormuz and, of course, the lifting of the naval blockade that we've had on Iran along with it.
4: Iranian state media reports the deal excludes its missile program and requires the release of half of Iran's $24 billion in blocked funds. Stay tuned here as we work to bring you the latest on this situation in the Middle East here on your station for breaking news, 1290 and 95.7 WHIO.
6: Temperatures remaining below normal. I'm Storm Center 7 meteorologist Brittany Ritz. We'll talk about when we'll get at our hottest this week when the humidity returns.
7: Traffic is moving well on all interstates across the Miami Valley for the morning drive. With traffic every 10 minutes, I'm Jake Magnotta, WHIO Triple Team Traffic.
2: I'm Larry Hansgen, and this is Miami Valley's Morning News.
4: I'm Brittany Otto. At least one person is hurt following a shooting in Dayton. It happened on Anna Street at about 4:30 yesterday afternoon. Neighbors had been outside doing yard work, and before rain made them go back indoors, minutes later, shots rang out. Neighbors telling us they're worried about the increase of violence.
8: My little sisters, especially because, you know, we could have just been there at the right moment. They could have just shot us for no reason. I think it's not good. I don't like it. I feel like people should stop, but obviously it's not going to be that simple.
4: Right now, we're working to learn the condition of the person that was shot and if they have a suspect in custody. Bethel Police Chief Chad Essert, now in jail facing dozens of child sex charges.
9: The 44-year-old man, now indicted on 56 counts of sexual battery and 14 counts of unlawful sexual conduct with a minor. He was placed on leave during an investigation back in May, but was in the clear a week later after no evidence was found.
4: That's WHIO's Will Harris. Essert's accused of doing this between 2005 and 2010 when he served as the young Marines instructor and is a teacher in Sharonville. A former Ohio State Buckeye arrested in Colorado for the second time this month.
10: Jonathan Cooper was arrested Thursday night for harassment, domestic violence, and violation of a protection order. That order came after he was arrested for domestic violence and criminal mischief on June 4th. The Gahanna native was a two-time team captain with the Bucks from 2016 to 2020.
4: WHIO's Ron Otto reporting. Well, the air show weekend is come and gone, but one man is left with lasting memories after he got the chance to jump out of a plane with the U.S. Army.

0: Golden Knights. Justin Forshee works for Centerpoint Energy. He said the skydivers were teaching him a lot about what they do, but that it was totally different once he experienced it.
1: Put my feet back and float, right? And these guys have to literally be thinking about how far are we, what's the altitude, how am I moving in the air and the wind. And so there's just, it was crazy how fast it actually went and how fast we dropped from 10,000 to 5,000 feet where they ultimately pulled the chute.
0: Forshee recommends everyone go skydiving at least once if you can. And President Trump hosted the UFC Freedom 250 event at the White House last night. The match card featured seven total fights, including the main event between Justin Gaethje and Ilia Topuria that Gaethje won by technical knockout in the fourth round. He spoke about the win following the fight.
2: All glory to God. I prayed so much for this opportunity to do something legendary, and I know that was absolutely legendary because I cannot even believe it.
0: That sound courtesy of Paramount and the UFC. This marks the first professional live sporting event at the White House in history. The president sat ringside for the entire event. And I'm sure our Will Taylor enjoyed staying up late and watching it, which is
3: why
0: he's
3: not
0: here
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4: I'm Larry Hanskin, and this is Miami Valley's Morning News. It's June 15th. It was on this date in 1956. Paul McCartney met John Lennon at a local fair in Liverpool.
5: There was a few lads around, and there was one particular guy I noticed at the front with a sort of checked shirt, sort of blondish kind of hair, a little bit curly, sideboards, looking pretty cool. And he was playing sort of one of these guitars, guaranteed not to crack, you know, not a very good one. But he was making a very good job of it, you know, and I remember being quite impressed.
4: And still to come on Miami Valley's Morning News, the founder of an iconic cookie company has passed away. That story in 2 minutes. WHIO News Time is 5:06.
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10: 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Finding scholarships is hard work. I have some info for you on Clark.com about the steps you should take when you're trying to look for scholarships and grants for your or your kids' college education.
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4: Good morning, I'm Larry Hanskin. A cooler day ahead of us. In fact, a cool start as we'll see highs in the low 70s. But right now, just 54 degrees at 5:08.
0: 8 minutes after 5 o'clock, I'm Brittany Otto. An Ohio native and founder of a popular cookie business has died. Cheryl Krueger, the founder of Cheryl's Cookies, died Saturday morning after a battle with Parkinson's disease.
3: After opening the first store in 1981, the business grew to a nationally recognized company. Since her diagnosis in 2023, Krueger has been a supporter of Parkinson's disease research.
7: We're on the cusp right now of having medicine to fix Parkinson's, and hopefully within the next 2 years, that we'll have a cure.
3: Krueger was 74 years old.
0: That's News Center 7's Letitia Perry. A hiring freeze has hit the job market, and that's affecting teenagers searching for work this summer. Fox Business' Jerry Willis explains.
11: From scooping ice cream and babysitting to lifeguarding and bagging groceries, teen summer jobs are on a downward spiral. This year, around 790,000 teens between 16 and 19 will have a job during May, June, and July, according to Challenger Gray and Christmas. Indeed says lifeguard positions have surged 78% over the past year. Hiring for retail salespeople is down 30% year over year. Restaurant hiring has dropped 5%, according to data from LinkedIn.
0: The Challenger report recommends teens fill out applications ASAP, also saying teens should be networking with people in their community and polishing their resumes with AI. The FBI continues security operations ahead of the U.S.-Iran match at the World Cup. Fox's Sarah Allegre in L.A. has the details.
12: They're saying just about a dozen drones so far, expecting more as the games continue. They have counter-drone surveillance teams really spread out throughout the area and say they're going to be on full force. So as you can imagine, over at Los Angeles Stadium, security definitely on lockdown. The FAA's got temporary flight restrictions in place around several host cities across the country and say they're working very closely with the DHS and other partners to keep the airspace secure.
0: FBI Director Kash Patel says the agency will monitor social media, fearing lone wolf attacks.
6: This is WHIO Continuing News.
0: The Carolina Hurricanes are Stanley Cup champions. It was one key coaching decision that may have turned around the series for them.
13: When Carolina trailed Las Vegas 4-0 in Game 3 of the Stanley Cup Finals, Coach Rod Brind'Amour changed goalies. And while they lost that game in overtime, the series was never the same. Courtesy ESPN, Carolina down Las Vegas 3-0 on Sunday in Game 6 to win it. That backup goalie, Brandon Bussey, stopped all 22 shots he faced.
0: That's Fox's Tim McMaster. WHIO News 10 511.
4: And this is Miami Valley's Morning News. 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Here's Storm Center 7 meteorologist Brittley Ritz.
14: 72 degrees this afternoon, going into tomorrow morning with 54 and a high of 78 for Tuesday afternoon, bringing in the chance for a stray shower or thunderstorm. Wednesday, starting off dry with a high of 80, bringing in strong storm chances late into the overnight hours and into Thursday. Severe weather is possible. Humidity returns on Thursday as well. We'll hit a high of 80 degrees, then we'll clear things out on Friday with a high of 76.
4: Our live Doppler 7 radar is clear. 54 in Springfield, 54 in Xenia, and 54 at Dayton Severe Weather Station.
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15: 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With traffic every 10 minutes, I'm Jake Magnata, WHIO Triple Team Traffic.
4: Alfredo Alcantara hit two of the Dragons' six home runs, including an Alfredo Duno Grand Slam and a 17-1 rout of Fort Wayne, shortened to seven innings by rain yesterday at Day Air Ballpark. Now the Dragons in a three-way tie for first with three games left in the first half of the Midwest League season, and that's they'll start the series in Peoria tomorrow night. Well, still to come, homeless numbers trending positively in Montgomery County, and we get behind those numbers with County Commissioner Carolyn Rice coming up in 2 minutes. WHIO News Time is 5:13.
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4: 516, I'm Larry Hanskin, 54 degrees in Dayton. Here are the big three things you need to know. It's a cooler day, but sunny, high in the low 70s. A bat in Butler County has tested positive for rabies. And our top story, President Trump halts the naval blockade in the Strait of Hormuz as there are reports of a tentative peace agreement between the U.S. and Iran. More coming up at 5:30. But last week we had a chance to visit with Montgomery County Commissioner Carolyn Rice as the word came out that homeless numbers are down in the county. And I asked Commissioner Rice, what's behind that?
18: Well, I would say that all of our partners, we as a network, are working very hard. It's actually the third year in a row that we've seen a decline, which is great news. But it is a difficult situation. You know, finding affordable housing is very difficult these days. But what we are doing is working, and we work together closely throughout each and every year.
4: And is something like this to be addressed? Does it have to be something that needs both the public sector, the county commissioners, and the different municipalities, but as well as the private sector and the philanthropic and nonprofit agencies?
18: Oh, absolutely. We work with more than a dozen community partners, as well as various municipalities and local government. But no, by far, this is a joint effort, faith-based organizations. Everyone is in it to really help the situation. And we have different lanes, you know, different specialties that each bring to the program. And so we coordinate. We have a homeless solutions policy board. We meet quarterly. We actually apply as a group to the Housing and Urban Development for a funding for the major programs that we offer, and it's called our Continuum of Care. So it is totally coordinated. Actually, Montgomery County, our biggest role is to coordinate, and we have a homeless management information system that we keep track and just help us all to be on the same page in our efforts.
4: In addressing this issue, is there really a finish line, though?
18: Well, ultimately, in an ideal world, of course, we always want if anyone experiences homelessness, for it to be single time, once, and brief. And in fact, you know, one statistic that people don't realize, that even in the situation we're in today, nearly 50% of those who experience homelessness in a single year, it's actually less than 1 week, thank goodness. So the more prevalent, you know, the longer term, those are the ones we really have to concentrate. But thankfully, it's one time. And so ideally, we would have zero, but we are always working for it to be lower, lower, and lower.
4: And that's Montgomery County Commissioner Carolyn Rice in an earlier conversation on Miami Valley's Morning News. 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Here's Storm Center 7 meteorologist Brittley Ritz.
14: 72 degrees this afternoon going into tomorrow morning with 54 and a high of 78 for Tuesday afternoon, bringing in the chance for a stray shower and thunderstorm. Wednesday, starting off dry with a high of 80, bringing in strong storm chances late into the overnight hours and into Thursday. Severe weather is possible. Humidity returns on Thursday as well. We'll hit a high of 80 degrees, then we'll clear things out on Friday with a high of 76.
4: Now, our live Doppler 7 radar is clear. We've got 54 in Springfield, 55 in Centerville, and 54 at Dayton Severe Weather Station.
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15: 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Good driving conditions, and we have no accidents, not seeing any problems as we kick off the drive. With traffic every 10 minutes, I'm Jake Magnano, WHIO Triple Team Traffic.
4: Reds lost to Arizona 5-3 to fall four games under 500, 10.5 out of first as the homestand continues tonight with a visit from the Mets. And Google's AI is scamming Americans. 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
2: Good morning, I'm Larry Hansgen.
3: You are the aroma of spring flowers that bloom in the spring. Come, my little peanut of brittle.
2: The city of Marshfield, Wisconsin, asking residents to be on the lookout for a skunk named Violet. She recently escaped from her enclosure at the Wildwood Zoo, where she's lived for the past 2 years. Violet is not a dangerous animal and is up to date on her rabies shots. We have 54 degrees now at 525.
4: 25 minutes after 5 o'clock, I'm Brittany Otto. Dayton Police asking for your help to crack down on pop-up parties.
5: The department says these are large, unpermitted gatherings that have led to shootings. Fights led to shots fired on Grafton Avenue, and homes and vehicles were struck by gunfire on Old Orchard Avenue and Viola Drive. Cops say the parties appear to be related.
4: That's WHIO's Ron Otto reporting. He says if you know anything about any of these parties, you can call 333-COPS. Now the WHIO impact story, which means we go in-depth on a major story every hour. Google says its own artificial intelligence is being used to scam Americans out of their money.
6: Google is now suing a China-based cyber hacking network for using its premier AI called Gemini to create phony websites that look like the ones you might do business with here in the United States. Halima Delaney Prado is Google's lawyer.
7: The outsider enterprise basically used AI, they used Gemini, to create a website, a gift card website.
6: Those scammy sites pose as everything from UPS to the New York State Easy Pass toll service. Using AI just made those fake sites more difficult to spot because they're that good. Google says there could be hundreds of thousands of victims.
4: That's Fox's Evan Brown.
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4: A 14-year-old suspect is under arrest, accused in an armed robbery at a kid's lemonade stand in South Boston last week. Fox's Ted Linder has more.
8: Two mass suspects believed to be 14 and 11 years old reportedly fled the scene with a pink box stuffed with around $50 after flashing a gun. The lemonade stand was being run by an 11-year-old girl and her 12-year-old brother. Police say the teen suspect was arrested Friday after police released surveillance video and photos of the two armed robbers. The lemonade stand reopened the following day.
4: The second suspect remains at large. WHIO News 10 526.
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10: There's going to be a re-examination, reconfiguration of NATO and future alliances. Every Middle Eastern country will be happy. Every country in the region will be happy. I even think probably deep down China and Russia will be happy. Europe will be happy. They'll be safer. The continental United States will not be within range, and they won't have nuclear weapons to hit our country. Now, will Trump ever get credit for all the lives that we'll never be able to calculate he saved? No. But for those people that were willing to roll the dice for their children and grandchildren, you're the people I don't understand. Where's your common sense and logic? What part of Reagan saying freedom is but one generation away from extinction are you missing?
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2: Good morning. It's 5:30. I'm Larry Hansgen. Welcome to Miami Valley's morning news. We are live on Monday, June 15th, 54 degrees in Dayton. And here are the big three things you need to know. Got a cooler day, but sunny, high in the low 70s. The Carolina Hurricanes win the Stanley Cup, defeating Las Vegas. And our top story, the U.S. and Iran say they've agreed to end the war.
15: We don't have full details of the interim agreement. Mediators Pakistan say it'll be signed in Switzerland on Friday. Congratulations to all, wrote President Trump on social media, adding that he's immediately removing the U.S. blockade of Iranian ports.
4: That's Fox News' Jonathan Savage. Iran, for its part, says it will implement this deal only when it is signed.
15: The memorandum of understanding will be followed by 60 days of talks on Iran's nuclear program. The Pakistani government says the framework agreement includes ending Israel's military operation in Lebanon, but Israel insists it won't withdraw from land it seized.
4: Reaction to the deal coming in, Pennsylvania Democrat Senator John Fetterman telling Fox's Life, Liberty, and Levin what he wants most is for Iran to never have a nuclear weapon.
16: Iran can't either destroy, verified by independent inspectors, or they hand it over and then we can destroy it, whatever.
4: Vice President J.D. Vance telling Fox this Sunday the agreement permanently bans Iran from ever obtaining one. Stay tuned here as we work to bring you the latest on the situation in the Middle East here on your station for breaking news, 1290 and 95.7 WHIO.
17: Chance for stronger, possibly even severe storms in the forecast. I'm Storm Center 7 meteorologist Brittany Ritz. We're going to break down that timing and the storm threats for you.
18: Just had a crash reported on eastbound 70 near State Route 54 in the South Vienna area. Looks like traffic is starting to slow down. Not a big delay right now. With traffic every 10 minutes, I'm Jake Magnotta, WHIO Triple Team Traffic.
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4: I'm Brittany Otto. A body found in the Great Miami River. This happened Saturday. Two men were out fishing when they made a call to 911. They were near River and Guthrie Roads in Dayton and say not long after they arrived, they made the gruesome discovery.
19: Me and my buddy are out here fishing the Great Miami River and we just seen a body.
4: Investigators with the Montgomery County Coroner's Office responded to the scene and did recover the body. We're told it'll be some time, though, before they'll be able to release the name of the victim. In Greene County, a man behind bars this morning after law enforcement chased him through several counties.
20: Deputies arrested Kevin Koff from Jamestown Friday night. Investigators say they had reason to believe he was sexually abusing a child. When they went to arrest Koff, he then took off on his motorcycle. Police followed him. During that chase, Koff wrecked on Jasper Road in Xenia Township. He was later booked into the Licking County Jail. Online jail records show that he is in custody on a rape charge.
4: That's News Center 7's Nick Foley reporting. Another bat has tested positive for rabies here in the Miami Valley.
5: The Butler County General Health District says the bat was collected in Westchester Township after a possible human exposure. It's the second bat to test positive in the county in 3 weeks. Health leaders say to never touch bats or other wild animals with bare hands, keep your pet's rabies vaccinations up to date, and contact your doctor if you make contact with a bat.
4: That's WHIO's Ron Otto reporting. GM joining other automakers and offering EV owners ability to sell power back to the U.S. electricity grid.
3: General Motors releasing a software update that the auto giant says will allow some EV owners in the U.S. to pipe power back to their homes during a blackout and to the broader electric grid. Vehicle-to-home system owners would be able to sell power back to the utility, especially during times of high demand, with GM getting a cut of those payments. GM joins Ford, Nissan, and Tesla in selling EV energy back to the grid. It's made possible by bidirectional charging. GM says its 250,000 bidirectional EVs could power 120,000 homes for up to a week.
4: That's Fox's Jeff Manasso. Steven Spielberg back in the driver's seat, and this time he's heading to the stars. Fox's Carmen Roberts has the numbers from this weekend's box office.
21: Spielberg is back on top. His sci-fi adventure, Disclosure Day, opened at number one this weekend, pulling in $44 million domestically. It stars Emily Blunt and Josh O'Connor as unlikely partners out to expose a government UFO cover-up.
22: This semi-9-year cover-up of the truth.
21: Steven Spielberg is Hollywood's all-time box office king, behind classics like E.T. and Raiders of the Lost Ark.
4: Disclosure Day marks his best opening ever for an original film. WHIO News Time is 5:35.
2: I'm Larry Hansgen, and this is Miami Valley's Morning News. The New York Knicks ended a long drought, winning the NBA title on Saturday night for the first time since 1973. Air traffic controllers welcomed the team flight back from San Antonio.
23: Please let the guys know New York Tracon, LaGuardia Tower, Kennedy Tower, maybe even Newark Tower, Westchester Tower. We're all on about 3 to 4 hours of sleep, but as happy as we could ever be. Congrats.
24: 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They finally settled down about 30 minutes ago, but before that, there was a pretty excited bunch back there.
2: And meanwhile, the celebration on the ground got out of hand. We've got that story in 2 minutes. WHIO News Time is 5:36.
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27: It's so frustrating to me. One Ponzi after another busted lately. What's a Ponzi? It's where a promoter convinces you they have a way for you to make a huge amount of money in an investment. And they're promising these enormous returns, telling you no risk. And recently, one popped up that stole allegedly $380 million from people. Another recently, $140 million. In both circumstances, really sharp salespeople were able to convince people that they were going to get big returns, no risk. And guess what happened to the money? It bought boats, private jet flights, jewelry, houses, and all that. And what happened to your money? Likely gone with the wind. Know who you're investing with.
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4: 21 minutes before 6 o'clock. I'm Brittany Otto. Cooler weather this morning, but the possibility of some severe weather come midweek.
6: A slight risk for severe weather in place late Wednesday and into Thursday for the entire Miami Valley. All hazards are in play, including the threat for isolated tornadoes. That threat is extremely low. Wind is our biggest concern of 60 plus miles per hour. And again, this is more of an evening and overnight event going into Wednesday and Thursday.
4: Storm Center 7 meteorologist Brittany Ritz will be back with her full 5-day weather forecast coming up for you in just minutes. Now to a scam alert. The Champaign County Sheriff's Office is warning about an ongoing phone scam.
7: In a post to social media, deputies say scammers are calling people claiming they have missed a federal court date. The caller says a warrant would be issued unless they pay money through a financial institution. The post said law enforcement officers will never call to demand money.
4: That's News Center 7's Letitia Perry. Yesterday's weather made for a soggy end to the Dayton Air Show. It actually forced the Blue Angels to cancel their performance.
20: When the doors opened at 9 a.m., the weather was warm, humid, and breezy. And even when the rain started coming down, thousands of visitors did stick around, hoping the show would go on. We spoke to one of the air show organizers about why they ultimately decided to cancel the performance.
8: We're afraid if we start performing, people are going to stay. There's some lightning in the area. The winds are strong. We just want everybody to be safe.
20: Next year's show is set for June 26th and the 27th.
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4: As expected, chaos filled the streets of New York City after the Knicks won their first championship in 53 years Saturday. Fox's CB Cotton reports.
9: The NYPD says 5 school buses being used to transport people from a World Cup match in New Jersey were later set on fire. Investigators say 5 police cars were also damaged and a 17-year-old was shot in the foot. Thankfully, he is expected to recover. As officers moved in to make arrests, people were caught hanging from streetlights and lampposts, and a total of 63 people were taken into custody, and several of them now face charges.
4: 10 New York police officers were hurt, 1 hit with a glass bottle, another punched in the face. WHIO News Time 5:41.
2: And I'm Larry Hansgen. 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And here's Storm Center 7 meteorologist Brittany Ritz.
6: 72 degrees this afternoon going into tomorrow morning with 54 and a high of 78 for Tuesday afternoon, bringing in the chance for a stray shower or thunderstorm. Wednesday, starting off dry with a high of 80, bringing in strong storm chances late into the overnight hours and into Thursday. Severe weather is possible. Humidity returns on Thursday as well. We'll hit a high of 80 degrees. Then we'll clear things out on Friday with a high of 76.
2: Well, our live Doppler 7 radar is clear. We've got 54 in Springfield, 53 in Troy, and 54 at Dayton Severe Weather Station.
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18: Most of the interstates right now are in good shape. Traffic's moving well on this early Monday. Did have an accident reported just minutes ago, though, in Clark County heading toward Columbus. This is eastbound 70 just before the exit to State Route 54. This is the South Vienna area. Seeing a minor delay right now. With traffic every 10 minutes, I'm Jake McNotta, WHIO Triple Team Traffic.
2: Jake Paul recently placed a large bet on the U.S. men's soccer team to win the World Cup. He wagered $32,500 through Polymarket. Now, if the U.S. wins, the payout would be $1.77 million. And still to come, a former Ohio State football player in trouble in Colorado again. That story in 2 minutes. WHIO News Time, 5:43.
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5: I'm Parker Testa with the University of Dayton Sports Update. The Dayton Flyers men's basketball non-conference schedule is beginning to take form. The first time Dayton will see the floor is October 17th, as the Notre Dame Fighting Irish will visit the UD Arena in an exhibition contest. John Rothstein of CBS is reporting Dayton's season opener will be November 2nd at home against NJIT. The Flyers are also set to host South Florida December 12th. It will be the first time the two teams have played each other since the San Juan shootout in the 1997-98 season. Dayton will also play road games at Florida State and at Liberty. The 2026-27 campaign will be Anthony Grant's 10th as Dayton's head coach. He returns two starters from last season's 25-12 team that went to the NIT quarterfinals, forward Amel Latong.
10: Latong for three. Good!
5: And forward Jayon Simon.
10: Simon, hard to the rim, with a flush!
5: I'm Parker Testa on the home of the Flyers, WHIO.
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2: 5:46, I'm Larry Hansgen, 54 degrees in Dayton. Here are the big three things you need to know. A cool day today, but sunny, high in the low 70s. Bethel Police Chief Chad Essert facing dozens of child sex charges. In our top story, President Trump announces a tentative peace agreement with Iran.
4: This deal would also reopen the Strait of Hormuz. Fox News' Ashley Strohmeyer reports.
14: President Trump says the vital waterway will reopen once the deal is officially signed. The strait was originally supposed to reopen as soon as an agreement was reached, but officials say they need time to clear minds. The U.S. blockade on Iranian ports is also expected to be lifted, though it's not clear if that process has already begun. Once signed, the agreement will launch a 60-day negotiation period on Iran's nuclear program and the official end of the war. As part of the deal, Tehran will also reportedly receive phased sanctions relief. Oil prices have already fallen by as much as 4.8%.
4: The deal expected to be signed on Friday in Switzerland. At least one person hurt following a shooting in Dayton. This happened on Anna Street about 4:30 yesterday afternoon. Neighbors had been outside doing yard work before rain had them going back indoors. But minutes later, shots rang out. Neighbors tell us they're worried about the increase of violence.
15: My little sisters especially, because, you know, we could have just been there at the right moment. They could have just shot us for no reason. I think it's not good. I don't like it. I feel like people should stop, but obviously it's not going to be that simple.
4: Right now, we're working to learn the condition of the person shot and if they have a suspect in custody. Bethel Police Chief Chad Essert, now in jail, facing dozens of child sex charges.
16: The 44-year-old man, now indicted on 56 counts of sexual battery and 14 counts of unlawful sexual conduct with a minor. He was placed on leave during an investigation back in May, but was in the clear a week later after no evidence was found.
4: That's WHIO's Will Harris. Essert is accused of doing this between 2005 and 2010, when he served as the young Marines instructor and as a teacher in Sharonville. A former Ohio State Buckeye arrested in Colorado for the second time this month.
13: Jonathan Cooper was arrested Thursday night for harassment, domestic violence, and violation of a protection order. That order came after he was arrested for domestic violence and criminal mischief on June 4th. The Gahanna native was a two-time team captain with the Bucks from 2016 to 2020.
4: That's WHIO's Ron Otto reporting. The Airshow weekend is come and gone, but one man is left with lasting memories after he got the chance to jump out of a plane with the U.S. Army Golden Knights. Justin Forshee works for Centerpoint Energy. He said the skydivers were teaching him a lot about what they do, but it was totally different once he experienced it for himself.
19: Put my feet back and float, right? And these guys have to literally be thinking about how far are we, what's the altitude, how am I moving in the air and the wind. And so there's just, it was crazy how fast it actually went and how fast we dropped from 10,000 to 5,000 feet where they ultimately pulled the chute.
4: Forshee recommends everyone go skydiving at least once if you can. WHIO News Time is 5:49.
2: I'm Larry Hansgen, and this is Miami Valley's Morning News. 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Here's Storm Center 7 meteorologist Brittany Ritz.
17: 72 degrees this afternoon, going into tomorrow morning with 54 and a high of 78 for Tuesday afternoon, bringing in the chance for a stray shower and thunderstorm. Wednesday, starting off dry with a high of 80, bringing in strong storm chances late into the overnight hours and into Thursday. Severe weather is possible. Humidity returns on Thursday as well. We'll hit a high of 80 degrees, then we'll clear things out on Friday with a high of 76.
2: Well, our live Doppler 7 radar is clear. We've got 54 in Springfield, 55 in Bellbrook, and 54 at Dayton Severe Weather Station.
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2: An update with Jake Magnata.
18: Just a small problem in Clark County heading toward Columbus if you're taking eastbound 70 just before State Route 54. The right lane is blocked due to a crash. Seeing police fire here, there's just a minor delay. No need to take a different route. With traffic every 10 minutes, I'm Jake Magnata, WHIO Triple Team Traffic.
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2: Good morning. I'm Larry Hanskin. It's a cooler day today. We're a cooler start, and our temperature is not going to make it out of the low 70s this afternoon. Right now, 54 degrees at 5:54. Well, a new survey by Talker Research reveals that 25% of people say a dream or nightmare led to a life change. About 1.5 times a month, the average number of nightmares a person has. 67% of people believe both nightmares and good dreams have a deeper meaning. And 37% of the people in that survey say a dream or nightmare has come to reality in some form. Now, Brittany, you are a notorious bad sleeper, so... Yeah. If you're not sleeping, are you dreaming?
1: I do have a lot of dreams, actually.
2: Okay. Vivid?
1: Yeah, they're very vivid. Like, a lot of times, like, I will, like, startle to wake, mm-hmm. you know, like, because of what's happening in a dream. And sometimes I have a decent amount of nightmares as well.
2: Okay.
1: So, yeah, I have a very active brain when I'm trying to sleep.
2: I guess so. No wonder you're not sleeping. You're right? Too busy writing the next great American novel in your head.
1: Something like that.
2: Is there like a common dream that you have, like a recurring dream?
1: Not really. Like, they're all just kind of bizarre. Like, and when I wake up, it's like I can't even, like, I know that they were very vivid, but I can't remember all the details of what was happening.
2: Parker, are you a dreamer, my man?
7: Yeah. Not all the time, but yeah, I don't remember them. Maybe once a week, once or twice a week. Okay. But yeah.
2: So I think a lot of us and folks out there listening, depending on what your line of work is or your vocations or avocations, you'll have recurring dreams. And I have the typical radio dream. There's one of two. One is that I'm sitting in here, like in the morning, like this. And I am completely unprepared. I'm completely unprepared. The mic comes on and I have no idea what I'm going to say. I have nothing. I got nothing. Okay. Yep. And then the other one I have is involves play-by-play sports, is that I get completely set up, get all the equipment set up, and I'm all set and we're getting really close to the start of the game, be it a football or a basketball game, and I look up and I'm not able to see the playing the court or the field from where I am. And I've got to call the game, but I can't see it. Analyze that, Brittany.
1: I wish I could.
2: Now, do you have work-related dreams?
1: Yeah, for sure.
2: Yeah? The same type of stuff?
1: Yeah, kind of similar to what you said, like the first one, just like, you know, being here and then like literally having nothing, or my computers all just go off and I'm kind of just stuck here.
2: You have work-related dreams, Parker?
7: Oh, yeah. Like when you said the play-by-play one, showing up and you have no notes or no anything like that, and you're just kind of working up, you know, working blind, like you said.
2: And then the non-work related, but a recurring dream I will have is that I am on stage and I've got to play a musical instrument that I have no idea how to play. And I've got to play it like in front of people. So I don't know. I'm sure there's a psychologist out there on their way to the clinic saying, oh boy, just give me just 5 sessions, Larry, 5 sessions, and I can get you figured out, because there's some stuff to work with there. Our top story today, indications are of a tentative agreement on a peace deal between the U.S. and Iran. But it could be months from becoming actual fruition. It's 5:58.
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4: Good morning. It's 6 o'clock. I'm Larry Hansgen, and welcome to Miami Valley's Morning News. We are live on Monday, June 15th, 53 degrees in Dayton. Here are the big three things you need to know. A cooler day, but sunny, high in the low 70s. Rain forced the Navy Blue Angels to cancel their performance at the air show. And our top story, the U.S. and Iran reach a tentative deal to end the war.
5: Pakistan's prime minister announced the U.S. and Iran reached a deal and that a signing ceremony would be held in Switzerland Friday. President Trump wrote on Truth Social he authorized the toll-free opening of the Strait of Hormuz and a removal of the U.S. naval blockade, adding ships, start your engines, let the oil flow.
6: That's Fox News' Jessica Rosenthal. Iran's deputy foreign minister confirmed the deal as well, though said negotiations for a final deal would take place over the next 60 days and that they will take measures if they say any breaches.
5: Hours before a deal was announced, several Iranian officials were warning Israel of a response to their strikes on a Hezbollah target in Beirut, following Hezbollah's drone and rocket attacks on northern Israel.
6: Vice President J.D. Vance says the deal makes Iran investable, telling Fox's The Big Weekend show Americans can expect lower oil prices, too.
7: This is the immediate opening of the Straits of Hormuz and, of course, the lifting of the naval blockade that we've had on Iran along with it.
6: Iranian state media reports the deal excludes its missile program and requires the release of half of Iran's $24 billion in blocked funds. Stay tuned here as we work to bring you the latest on this situation in the Middle East here on your station for breaking news, 1290 and 95.7 WHIO.
8: Temperatures remaining below normal. I'm Storm Center 7 meteorologist Brittany Ritz. We'll talk about when we'll get at our hottest this week when the humidity returns.
9: Have a crash on eastbound 70 in Clark County in the South Vienna area. Right lanes blocked just before you get to State Route 54. With traffic every 10 minutes, I'm Jake Magnotta, WHIO Triple Team Traffic.
4: I'm Larry Hansgen, and this is Miami Valley's Morning News, sponsored by University Painters.
6: I'm Brittany Otto. Now to Dayton, a person is hurt after a shooting near a convenience store. Dispatchers telling us this happened on North Main Street in Dayton around 2 o'clock yesterday afternoon. Now, we did listen to the 911 call where a man said this was in the parking lot of Main Mart.
10: Is he moving at all? Is he trying to get up?
11: He laid out.
10: Do you know where he was shot?
11: Hey, come on. He was shot in the chest.
6: At the beginning of the call, they said that they thought they could see that man breathing, but minutes later, the caller said he thought the man had died. We're working now to learn the man's condition this morning and what may have led to the shooting. Dayton police asking for your help to crack down on pop-up parties.
12: The department says these are large, unpermitted gatherings that have led to shootings. Fights led to shots fired on Grafton Avenue, and homes and vehicles were struck by gunfire on Old Orchard Avenue and Viola Drive. Cops say the parties appear to be related.
6: That's WHIO's Ron Otto reporting. If you know anything about any of these parties, you're asked to call 333-COPS. President Trump attends the G7 summit in France today.
13: Iran and Ukraine are expected to dominate discussion at this meeting of seven wealthy democracies. France has invited Saudi Arabia, the United Arab Emirates, and Qatar, all directly harmed by the Middle East conflict. Diplomats have told Reuters that one focus will be crisis management. President Trump has been frustrated by what he sees as a lack of European help with Iran. The president left last year's G7 in Canada early. Some officials from host countries

0: Free France suggest one sign of success would be the American delegation staying until the end.
1: That's Fox's Jonathan Savage. Yesterday's weather made for a soggy end to the Dayton Air Show. It actually forced the Blue Angels to cancel their performance.
2: When the doors opened at 9 a.m., the weather was warm, humid, and breezy. And even when the rain started coming down, thousands of visitors did stick around, hoping the show would go on. We spoke to one of the air show organizers about why they ultimately decided to cancel the performance.
3: We're afraid if we start performing, people are going to stay. There's some lightning in the area. The winds are strong. We just want everybody to be safe.
2: Next year's show is set for June 26th and the 27th.
1: That's News Center 7's Nick Foley. The Montgomery County Administration Building will be lit up purple this week.
4: It's in recognition of World Elder Abuse Awareness Week. 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
5: I'm Larry Hansgen. This is Miami Valley's Morning News and A Disclosure Day, directed by Steven Spielberg and starring Emily Blunt, finished first at the weekend movie box office, taking in $44 million. Blunt says it was an honor to work with Spielberg.
6: You're made to feel so special by him as well. Just even the fact that he wants to meet you is a great honor. And you want to breathe the same air as someone who has just changed the face of cinema like he has. And yet, he doesn't wear that heavily. That is not his front foot, is being Steven Spielberg. He is available and spontaneous and childlike.
5: And still to come on Miami Valley's Morning News, a former Senate Majority Leader is hospitalized. That story in 2 minutes. WHIO News Time is 6:06.
7: Nobody likes to be told what to think. 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
1: Good morning, I'm Larry Hansgen. The sun is peeking over the horizon, and it will be a sunny day, but noticeably cooler than we've had. Temperatures only reaching the low 70s. Some people might not make it out of the 60s. We got 53 degrees now at 6:08.
2: 8 minutes after 6 o'clock. I'm Brittany Otto. An Ohio native and founder of a popular cookie business has died. Cheryl Krueger, the founder of Cheryl's Cookies, died Saturday morning after a battle with Parkinson's disease.
3: After opening the first store in 1981, the business grew to a nationally recognized company. Since her diagnosis in 2023, Krueger has been a supporter of Parkinson's disease research.
4: We're on the cusp right now of having medicine to fix Parkinson's, and hopefully within the next 2 years, that we'll have a cure.
3: Krueger was 74 years old.
2: That's News Center 7's Letitia Perry. Republican Senator Mitch McConnell of Kentucky has been hospitalized, but we don't know why yet.
5: A spokesman for Senator McConnell would only say he's receiving excellent medical care, but that's about all. McConnell has had plenty of health issues in recent years. A few months ago, he was hospitalized for 8 days after experiencing flu-like symptoms. He fell and sprained his wrist while walking out of a luncheon in 2024. He was hospitalized with a concussion in 2023 after falling in a hotel. After he returned, he twice froze up during news conferences. The 84-year-old former majority leader announced last February he's retiring when his current term ends in January 2027.
2: That's Fox's Jill Nato. Out of Massachusetts, a 14-year-old suspect under arrest accused in an armed robbery at a kid's lemonade stand in South Boston last week. Fox's Ted Lindner.
6: Two mass suspects believed to be 14 and 11 years old reportedly fled the scene with a pink box stuffed with around $50 after flashing a gun. The lemonade stand was being run by an 11-year-old girl and her 12-year-old brother. Police say the teen suspect was arrested Friday after police released surveillance video and photos of the two armed robbers. The lemonade stand reopened the following day.
2: The second suspect remains at large.
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2: A Florida traffic stop turned into a staggering DUI arrest.
7: Florida Highway Patrol says 33-year-old Connor Parity was pulled over on Interstate 75 in Pasco County after allegedly speeding more than 90 miles an hour. Troopers say they found 34 open alcohol containers inside his Honda Civic and reported that he appeared heavily intoxicated. Authorities say Parity later registered a blood alcohol level of 0.177, more than twice Florida's legal limit. He was arrested and taken to the county jail. No injuries were reported.
2: That's Fox's Angelo Bavaro. WHIO News Time 611.
1: I'm Larry Hansgen, and this is Miami Valley's Morning News. 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Here's Storm Center 7 meteorologist Brittany Ritz.
8: 72 degrees this afternoon going into tomorrow morning with 54 and a high of 78 for Tuesday afternoon, bringing in the chance for a stray shower or thunderstorm. Wednesday, starting off dry with a high of 80, bringing in strong storm chances late into the overnight hours and into Thursday. Severe weather is possible. Humidity returns on Thursday as well. We'll hit a high of 80 degrees. Then we'll clear things out on Friday with a high of 76.
1: Now the live Doppler 7 radar is clear. 52 in Springfield, 53 in Kettering, 53 at Dayton Severe Weather Station.
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10: Been watching a crash for about the past 30 minutes. This is still causing just a very minor issue. Just going to be slowing down for maybe a few extra seconds. Eastbound 70 before State Route 54 in Clark County. Right lane is blocked. This crash is in the South Vienna area. With traffic every 10 minutes, I'm Jake Magnata, WHIO Triple Team Traffic.
1: Alfredo Alcantara hit two of the Dragons' 6 home runs, including an Alfredo Duno Grand Slam, his second of the series, as the Dragons pounded Fort Wayne 17-1. The game was actually shortened to 17 innings by the rain. And still to come on Miami Valley's Morning News, a local case of rabies. That story in 2 minutes. 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
11: Here at WHIO, we have a really unique morning show. It's called Miami Valley's Morning News, and it's all news, all weather, and all traffic all morning long. 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Because having an all-local news morning show is something that's important to our mission. 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
1: 6:16, I'm Larry Hansgen, 53 degrees in Dayton. Here are the big three things you need to know. A cooler day, but sunny, high in the low 70s. The Carolina Hurricanes win the Stanley Cup, defeating Las Vegas. And our top story, President Trump halts the naval blockade in the Strait of Hormuz.
2: Yeah, this comes with the announcement that the U.S. and Iran have reached a tentative deal to end the war. Fox News' Ashley Strohmeyer reports.
19: The peace agreement between Washington and Tehran is expected to kick off a 60-day negotiation period aimed at officially ending the war. A major condition of the agreement is that the Strait of Hormuz will be reopened once the deal is signed. The agreement is expected to dramatically increase oil ship traffic as nearly 25% of the world's oil passes through that strait.
2: Vice President J.D. Vance says the deal permanently bans Iran from obtaining a nuclear weapon. Iran's National Security Council says all military action must end, including against Lebanon, and the U.S. must release billions in frozen funds. Here at home, a body found in the Great Miami River. This happened Saturday. Two men out fishing when they made a call to 911. They were near River and Guthrie Roads in Dayton and say not long after they arrived, they made that gruesome discovery.
20: Me and my buddy are out here fishing the Great Miami River and we just seen a body.
2: Investigators with the Montgomery County Coroner's Office responded to the scene and did recover that body. We're told it'll be some time before they'll be able to release the name of the victim. A man is behind bars this morning after law enforcement chased him through several counties.
21: Deputies arrested Kevin Koff from Jamestown Friday night. Investigators say they had reason to believe he was sexually abusing a child. When they went to arrest Koff, he then took off on his motorcycle. Police followed him. During that chase, Koff wrecked on Jasper Road in Xenia Township. He was later booked into the Licking County Jail. Online jail records show that he is in custody on a rape charge.
2: That's News Center 7's Nick Foley reporting. Another bat has tested positive for rabies in the Miami Valley.
3: The Butler County General Health District says the bat was collected in Westchester Township after a possible human exposure. It's the second bat to test positive in the county in 3 weeks. Health leaders say to never touch bats or other wild animals with bare hands, keep your pet's rabies vaccinations up to date, and contact your doctor if you make contact with a bat.
2: That's WHIO's Ron Otto reporting. GM joins other automakers in offering EV owners ability to sell power back to the U.S. electricity grid.
4: General Motors releasing a software update that the auto giant says will allow some EV owners in the U.S. to pipe power back to their homes during a blackout and to the broader electric grid. Vehicle-to-home system owners would be able to sell power back to the utility, especially during times of high demand, with GM getting a cut of those payments. GM joins Ford, Nissan, and Tesla in selling EV energy back to the grid. It's made possible by bidirectional charging. GM says its 250,000 bidirectional EVs could power 120,000 homes for up to a week.
2: That's Fox's Jeff Manasso. WHIO News Time 619.
1: 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Here's Storm Center 7 meteorologist, Brittany Ritz.
8: 72 degrees this afternoon, going into tomorrow morning with 54 and a high of 78 for Tuesday afternoon, bringing in the chance for a stray shower and thunderstorm. Wednesday, starting off dry with a high of 80, bringing in strong storm chances late into the overnight hours and into Thursday. Severe weather is possible. Humidity returns on Thursday as well. We'll hit a high of 80 degrees, then we'll clear things out on Friday with a high of 76.
1: Our live Doppler 7 radar clear, and we've got 52 in Springfield, 52 in Greenville, and 53 at Dayton Severe Weather Station.
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10: Nothing new over the last 10 minutes. Still no problems on I-75, 675, or Route 35. We just have this minor crash. It's been here since about 5:30 in Clark County, the South Vienna area. Right lane's blocked eastbound 70 before State Route 54. With traffic every 10 minutes, I'm Jake Magnata, WHIO Triple Team Traffic.
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25: 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Number one, automatic emergency braking. 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They can reduce accidents by about 40%. So a vehicle that's older, that has no safety features, is especially not a good idea for a new teen driver.
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1: Good morning, I'm Larry Hansgen. The Daily Star says a Brazilian psychic is predicting evil aliens are going to abduct 700 people at a World Cup match in Miami. Volbahinia says a spacecraft will descend on the pitch at Hard Rock Stadium. An alien army will then round up players, referees, and fans. 53 degrees at 625.
2: 25 minutes after 6 o'clock, I'm Brittany Otto. Cooler weather this morning, but the possibility of some severe weather come midweek.
8: A slight risk for severe weather in place late Wednesday and into Thursday for the entire Miami Valley. All hazards are in play, including the threat for isolated tornadoes. That threat is extremely low. Wind is our biggest concern of 60-plus miles per hour. And again, this is more of an evening and overnight event going into Wednesday and Thursday.
2: Storm Center 7 meteorologist Brittley Ritz will be back with her full five-day weather forecast in moments. Now the WHIO impact story, which means we go in-depth on a major story every hour. Google says its own artificial intelligence is being used to scam Americans out of their money.
12: Google is now suing a China-based cyber hacking network for using its premier AI called Gemini to create phony websites that look like the ones you might do business with here in the United States. Halima Delaney Prado is Google's lawyer.
13: The outsider enterprise basically used AI, they used Gemini, to create a website, a gift card website.
12: Those scammy sites pose as everything from UPS to the New York State EasyPass toll service. Using AI just made those fake sites more difficult to spot because they're that good. Google says there could be hundreds of thousands of victims.
2: That's Fox's Evan Brown. WHIO News Time is 626.
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25: You went to college. You're so frustrated. You're not finding a job that pays you for the years you spent getting the education that you got. Well, I wanted to tell you a couple of things. One, there is a shift now in the job market that has mostly gone unnoticed, that the growth and opportunities for recent college graduates has moved heavily from the biggest metro areas to mid-size, even smaller markets, places you might not have even thought about living. An example, Birmingham, Alabama, one of the hottest job markets for new college graduates across America. And there are many other cities like Birmingham around the country that you may not have thought about. So often in America's past, people move for opportunity. This is one of those times for recent college graduates. This is Clark Howard.
1: Right.
26: Bruce Dayton.
23: Hi, folks. 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
0: This is Brent Kress from Wagner Paving for Good News in Dayton. I'm glad to say HDRT is bringing back flat track racing to the Miami County Fairgrounds. My friend Kate wants to tell you all about it.
3: Mark your calendars for June 20th. 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Tickets are only $10 and kids 10 and under get in free with an adult. With riders from yesteryear like David Aldana, current pros, and young guns, the racing will have your heart rate elevated all night long. Gates open at 9, practice at noon, and opening ceremonies at 6. Raymerth Kawasaki and KTM is even hosting a balance bike showcase for 2 to 4 year olds. Head to Arma Flat Track on Facebook for more info. And please remember to use the south entrance as our friends at Miami County Jackpot Shows will be on the other side of the fairgrounds.
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1: Good morning. It's 6:30. I'm Larry Hansgen, and welcome to Miami Valley's morning news. We are live on Monday, June 15th, 53 degrees in Dayton. Here are the big three things you need to know. Well, it's a cooler day, sunny, high in the low 70s. Batten-Butler County has tested positive for rabies. And our top story, the U.S. and Iran say they've agreed to end the war.
26: We don't have full details of the interim agreement. Mediators Pakistan say it'll be signed in Switzerland on Friday. Congratulations to all, wrote President Trump on social media, adding that he's immediately removing the U.S. blockade of Iranian ports.
2: That's Fox News' Jonathan Savage. Iran, for its part, says it will implement this deal only when it's signed.
26: The memorandum of understanding will be followed by 60 days of talks on Iran's nuclear program. The Pakistani government says the framework agreement includes ending Israel's military operation in Lebanon, but Israel insists it won't withdraw from land it seized.
2: Reaction to video coming in, Pennsylvania Democrat Senator John Fetterman telling Fox's Life, Liberty, and Levin what he wants most is for Iran to never have a nuclear weapon.
27: Iran can't either destroy, verified by independent inspectors, or they hand it over and then we can destroy it, whatever.
2: Vice President J.D. Vance told Fox this Sunday the agreement permanently bans Iran from ever obtaining one. Stay tuned here as we work to bring you the latest on this situation in the Middle East here on your station for breaking news, 1290 and 95.7 WHIO.
4: Chance for stronger, possibly even severe storms in the forecast. I'm Storm Center 7 meteorologist Brittany Ritz. We're going to break down that timing and storm threats for you.
6: Right now, I'm not seeing any accidents or delays for the morning drive. With traffic every 10 minutes, I'm Jake Magnotta, WHIO Triple Team Traffic.
1: I'm Larry Hansgen, and this is Miami Valley's Morning News.
2: I'm Brittany Otto. At least one person is hurt following a shooting in Dayton. This happened on Anna Street at about 4:30 yesterday afternoon. Neighbors had been outside doing yard work before rain had them going back inside. Minutes later, shots rang out. Neighbors tell us they're worried about the increase of violence.
9: My little sisters especially, because, you know, we could have just been there at the right moment. They could have just shot us for no reason. I think it's not good. I don't like it. I feel like people should stop, but obviously it's not going to be that simple.
2: Right now, we're working to learn the condition of the person shot and if they have a suspect in custody. Bethel Police Chief Chad Essert is now in jail facing dozens of child sex charges.
10: The 44-year-old man, now indicted on 56 counts of sexual battery and 14 counts of unlawful sexual conduct with a minor. He was placed on leave during an investigation back in May, but was in the clear a week later after no evidence was found.
2: WHIO's Will Harris. Essert is accused of doing this between 2005 and 2010 when he served as the young Marines instructor and as a teacher in Sharonville. A former Ohio State Buckeye arrested in Colorado for the second time this month.
14: Jonathan Cooper was arrested Thursday night for harassment, domestic violence, and violation of a protection order. That order came after he was arrested for domestic violence and criminal mischief on June 4th. The Gahanna native was a two-time team captain with the Bucks from 2016 to 2020.
2: WHIO's Ron Otto reporting. The Airshow weekend is come and gone, but one man is left with lasting memories after he got the chance to jump out of a plane with the U.S. Army Golden Knights. Justin Forshee works for Centerpoint Energy. He said the skydivers were teaching him a lot about what they do, but it was totally different once he actually experienced it.
15: Put my feet back and float, right? And these guys have to literally be thinking about how far are we, what's the altitude, how am I moving in the air and the wind. And so it was crazy how fast it actually went and how fast we dropped from 10,000 to 5,000 feet where they ultimately pulled the chute.
2: Forshee recommends everyone go skydiving at least once if you can. And President Trump hosted the UFC Freedom 250 event at the White House last night. The match card featured seven total fights, including the main event. That was between Justin Gaethje and Ilia Topuria. That Gaethje won by technical knockout in the fourth round. He spoke about the win following the fight.
16: All glory to God. I prayed so much for this opportunity to do something legendary. And I know that was absolutely legendary because I cannot even believe it.
2: Sound courtesy of Paramount and the UFC. This marks the first professional live sporting event at the White House in history. The president sat ringside for the entire event. WHIO News time is 6:35.
1: I'm Larry Hansgen. This is Miami Valley's Morning News. And the concert season is cranking up this summer with a show coming up a week from Saturday. We're talking about Saturday, June 27th, Riverbend Music Center, The Guess Who, with Burton Cummings and Randy Bachman back together, joined by their special guest, Don Felder. I've got two tickets for caller number two, 937-957-1290. Caller number two, 937-957-1290. Get a pair of tickets to see The Guess Who with Don Felder, Saturday, June 27th at Riverbend. Still to come, the founder of an iconic cookie company has passed away. That story in 2 minutes. It's 6:36.
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8: You went to college. You're so frustrated. You're not finding a job that pays you for the years you spent getting the education that you got. Well, I wanted to tell you a couple things. One, there is a shift now in the job market that has mostly gone unnoticed, that the growth and opportunities for recent college graduates has moved heavily from the biggest metro areas to mid-sized, even smaller markets, places you might not have even thought about living. An example, Birmingham, Alabama, one of the hottest job markets for new college graduates across America. And there are many other cities like Birmingham around the country that you may not have thought about. So often in America's past, people move for opportunity. This is one of those times for recent college graduates.
7: 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This is Dayton's only weather, traffic, and news station. It's all the important information you need to know to start the day. Miami Valley's morning news continues on WHIO.
1: Good morning, I'm Larry Hansgen, congratulating Holly in Jamestown for winning a pair of tickets to see the Guess Who with special guest Don Felder Saturday, June 27th, Riverbend Music Center. We've got tickets to give away all week, so keep on listening. We got 53 degrees now at 6:39.
2: 21 minutes before 7 o'clock, I'm Brittany Otto. An Ohio native and founder of a popular cookie business has died. Cheryl Krueger, the founder of Cheryl's Cookies, died Saturday morning after a battle with Parkinson's disease.
11: After opening the first store in 1981, the business grew to a nationally recognized company. Since her diagnosis in 2023, Krueger has been a supporter of Parkinson's disease research.
12: We're on the cusp right now of having medicine to fix Parkinson's. And hopefully within the next 2 years, that we'll have a cure.
11: Krueger was 74 years old.
2: That's News Center 7's Letitia Perry. A hiring freeze has hit the job market, and that's affecting teenagers searching for work this summer. Fox Business' Jerry Willis explains.
13: From scooping ice cream and babysitting to lifeguarding and bagging groceries, teen summer jobs are on a downward spiral. This year, around 790,000 teens between 16 and 19 will have a job during May, June, and July, according to Challenger Gray and Christmas. Indeed says lifeguard positions have surged 78% over the past year. Hiring for retail salespeople is down 30% year over year. Restaurant hiring has dropped 5%, according to data from LinkedIn.
2: The Challenger report recommends teens fill out applications ASAP, also saying teens should be networking with people in their community and polishing their resumes with AI.
7: This is WHIO Continuing News.
2: The FBI continues security operations ahead of the U.S.-Iran match at the World Cup. Fox's Sarah Allegre is in L.A. with the details.
17: They're saying just about a dozen drones so far, expecting more as the games continue. They have counter-drone surveillance teams really spread out throughout the area and say they're going to be on full force. So as you can imagine, over at Los Angeles Stadium, security definitely on lockdown. The FAA's got temporary flight restrictions in place around several host cities across the country, and say they're working very closely with the DHS and other partners to keep the airspace secure.
2: FBI Director Kash Patel telling Fox the agency will monitor social media, fearing lone wolf attacks. WHIO News Time 641.
1: 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And here's Storm Center 7 meteorologist Ridley Ritz.
4: 72 degrees this afternoon, going into tomorrow morning with 54 and a high of 78 for Tuesday afternoon, bringing in the chance for a stray shower and thunderstorm. Wednesday, starting off dry with a high of 80, bringing in strong storm chances late into the overnight hours and into Thursday. Severe weather is possible. Humidity returns on Thursday as well. We'll hit a high of 80 degrees. Then we'll clear things out on Friday with a high of 76.
1: Our live Doppler 7 radar clear, 52 in Springfield, 50 in Greenville, 53 at Dayton Severe Weather Station.
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0: A very easy Monday morning drive to take the interstates. Right now, I am not seeing any delays. I haven't heard reports of any recent accidents, so plan on giving yourself the normal amount of time for your morning drive. With traffic every 10 minutes, I'm Jake Magnotta, WHIO Triple Team Traffic.
1: The Reds lost to Arizona 5-3 to fall 4 games under .500, 10.5 games out of first as the homestand continues tonight with a visit from the Mets. Guardians rained out against the Tigers, are now tied with the White Sox atop the AL Central. And President Trump meeting with fellow world leaders in France. That story in 2 minutes. WHIO News Time, 6:43.
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8: Let's say you got a kid who's going to be off to college this fall or is already in, and you're just really frustrated how much it's going to cost. 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
1: 6:46, I'm Larry Hansgen, 53 degrees in Dayton. Here are the big three things you need to know. Cooler day ahead of us, but sunny, high in the low 70s. Bethel Police Chief Chad Essert facing dozens of child sex charges. In our top story, President Trump announces a tentative peace agreement with Iran.
2: This deal would also reopen the Strait of Hormuz. Fox News' Ashley Strohmeyer reports.
17: President Trump says the vital waterway will reopen once the deal is officially signed. The strait was originally supposed to reopen as soon as an agreement was reached, but officials say they need time to clear minds. The U.S. blockade on Iranian ports is also expected to be lifted, though it's not clear if that process has already begun. Once signed, the agreement will launch a 60-day negotiation period on Iran's nuclear program and the official end of the war. As part of the deal, Tehran will also reportedly receive phased sanctions relief. Oil prices have already fallen by as much as 4.8%.
2: The deal expected to be signed on Friday in Switzerland. In Dayton, a person is hurt after a shooting near a convenience store. Dispatchers tell us it happened on North Main Street in Dayton around 2 o'clock yesterday afternoon. We listened to the 911 call where a man said this was in the parking lot of Main Mart.
20: Is he moving at all? Is he trying to get up?
21: He laid out.
20: Do you know where he was shot?
21: Hey, come on.
24: He was shot in the chest.
2: At the beginning of the call, the caller said that they thought that they could see the man breathing, but minutes later, the caller said he thought the man had died. We're working to learn the man's condition this morning and what led to the shooting. Dayton police asking for your help to crack down on pop-up parties.
14: The department says these are large, unpermitted gatherings that have led to shootings. Fights led to shots fired on Grafton Avenue, and homes and vehicles were struck by gunfire on Old Orchard Avenue and Viola Drive. Cops say the parties appear to be related.
2: That's WHIO's Ron Otto reporting. If you know anything about any of these parties, you can call 333-COPS. President Trump attending the G7 summit in France today.
6: Iran and Ukraine are expected to dominate discussion at this meeting of seven wealthy democracies. France has invited Saudi Arabia, the United Arab Emirates and Qatar, all directly harmed by the Middle East conflict. Diplomats have told Reuters that one focus will be crisis management. President Trump has been frustrated by what he sees as a lack of European help with Iran. The president left last year's G7 in Canada early. Some officials from host country France suggest one sign of success would be the American delegation staying until the end.
2: That's Fox's Jonathan Savage. Yesterday's weather made for a soggy end of the Dayton Air Show. It actually forced the Blue Angels to cancel their performance.
9: When the doors opened at 9 a.m., the weather was warm, humid, and breezy. And even when the rain started coming down, thousands of visitors did stick around, hoping the show would go on. We spoke to one of the air show organizers about why they ultimately decided to cancel the performance.
10: We're afraid if we start performing, people are going to stay. There's some lightning in the area. The winds are strong. We just want everybody to be safe.
9: Next year's show is set for June 26th and the 27th.
2: That's News Center 7's Nick Foley. WHI News Time 649.
1: 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Here's Storm Center 7 meteorologist Brittany Ritz.
15: 72 degrees this afternoon going into tomorrow morning with 54 and a high of 78 for Tuesday afternoon, bringing in the chance for a stray shower and thunderstorm. Wednesday, starting off dry with a high of 80, bringing in strong storm chances late into the overnight hours and into Thursday. Severe weather is possible. Humidity returns on Thursday as well. We'll hit a high of 80 degrees, then we'll clear things out on Friday with a high of 76.
1: Our live Doppler 7 radar clear. Sun's up, 52 in Springfield, 53 in Troy, and 53 at Dayton Severe Weather Station.
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23: Looking at a great drive across the entire Miami Valley right now. Checking out a few highway cameras recently. Still no slowdowns, no accidents reported. I-75 in the Dayton area, 70 in Springfield, 675 in Fairborn. A few spots right now where it's not going to be difficult to drive through. With traffic every 10 minutes, I'm Jake Magnata, WHIO Triple Team Traffic.
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29: If you're over 55, listen up, because June is Cataract Awareness Month. There are currently over 24 million Americans over age 50 struggling with cataracts. The good news is you don't have to be one of them. Over the past 30 years, tens of thousands of patients have turned to Dr. Brian Stahl, Dr. James Knowles, and Dr. John Gillis and couldn't be happier.
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1: Good morning, I'm Larry Hansgen. A cooler day today, but sunny. We'll see a high this afternoon in the low 70s. Right now, just 53 degrees just to head out on this Monday morning at 6:55. Father's Day is coming up this Sunday, and 25% of men have received this circular gift for Father's Day. What is it? Brittany Otto, you have a stab?
2: A baseball.
1: A baseball. Okay. Parker Testa.
3: A watch.
1: A watch. Good guess. But it's actually not correct. I think, you know what? I think a watch might be higher. You know, 25%. I bet you a watch would be upwards of 40, 30, 40%.
3: Probably, yeah. Mm.
1: All right. You get one more guess, Brittany.
2: Oh, my gosh. I have no idea. The 25% in circular is throwing me off.
1: Well, that's the whole idea.
2: I know, but I don't like it. A set of tires.
1: A set of tires. Okay. You're so romantic.
2: We're very logical in my household.
1: I guess so. Okay. Knowing that that's pretty... Well, you know what? I'm going to say that she's in the ballpark, sort of.
3: Jeez. I have no idea.
1: It's a key ring.
3: What?
2: Oh.
1: Well, it goes with your car, so the tires, you know.
3: Yeah, okay.
2: Yeah, but when I think of a key, I don't know why I don't think of circular when I think of a key ring, because there's always something attached to it.
1: Right, you think of the ornament on it. You don't think of the actual ring itself and that you're hooking your keys onto.
2: Yeah.
1: I don't know that I've ever received that.
2: Yeah, it's a pretty lame Father's Day gift.
1: You know what most Father's Day gifts are?
2: Well, that's true. Yeah.
1: You know, circular gift, it starts with, it's obligation. Yeah, that's what that's.
2: Jeez.
1: Well, have you got something for Micah yet?
2: Not yet.
1: Wait, he's listening right now. Never mind.
2: Yeah, he is listening, but not yet.
1: Okay. You got a good idea, though?
2: I got an idea.
1: Yeah?
2: Yeah.
1: So, I mean, is it going to be practical? Is it going to be something that is just like...
2: I'm going to plead the fifth on this one right now because he is listening.
1: Okay. Never mind. Okay.
2: Okay.
1: We'll talk next month.
2: Okay.
1: All right.
2: That's a plan.
1: I don't know. I mean, Father's Day is it does take second fiddle to Mother's Day, and I don't know that that's a bad thing, you know.
2: Yeah.
1: I really don't know that that's a bad thing, you know. Either if you're a good dad, that's its own reward, and you don't need anything else to validate it.
2: Yeah.
1: And if you're not a good dad, then you don't deserve anything.
2: Then you get a key ring.
1: You get a key ring, yeah.
3: I feel like key rings are just something you end up with, though. You don't necessarily...
2: You get them for free.
3: Yeah.
2: Yeah.
1: You know what?
2: Larry got me a cool key ring.
1: Okay.
2: You did.
1: I did. Yeah. And it is pretty cool.
2: Yeah.
1: Because it's from Austria, and it's a goat herding...
2: Yeah.
1: Goat herd key ring. So
2: it's got a little bell on it.
1: She's
2: it's
1: got
2: cute.
1: An old goat, yeah. You know. My current key ring, I actually bought. I bought it for myself.
2: Okay.
1: I bought it at St. Patrick's Cathedral in New York City.
2: Oh.
1: Bought it back in 2010 when Dayton was there for the NIT and they won the championship. And I went to St. Patrick's and went to church. And then I'm going to get a souvenir. Okay. First time I've ever gone to church and bought a souvenir afterwards.
2: I was going to say, that's interesting, yeah.
1: All right, listen to our top story. We could see a peace agreement, at least the start of one, between the U.S. and Iran. It's 6:58.
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3: Good morning. It's 7 o'clock. I'm Larry Hansgen. Welcome to Miami Valley's morning news. We are live on Monday, June 15th. 53 degrees in Dayton. And here are the big three things you need to know. Well, we have a cooler day ahead, but sunny, high in the low 70s. Rain forced the Blue Angels, Navy's Blue Angels, to cancel their performance at the air show. And our top story, the U.S. and Iran reach a tentative deal to end the war.
4: Pakistan's prime minister announced the U.S. and Iran reached a deal and that a signing ceremony would be held in Switzerland Friday. President Trump wrote on Truth Social he authorized the toll-free opening of the Strait of Hormuz and a removal of the U.S. naval blockade, adding ships, start your engines, let the oil flow.
5: That's Fox News' Jessica Rosenthal. Iran's deputy foreign minister confirmed the deal as well, though said negotiations for a final deal would take place over the next 60 days and that they will take measures if they see any breaches.
4: Hours before a deal was announced, several Iranian officials were warning Israel of a response to their strikes on a Hezbollah target in Beirut, following Hezbollah's drone and rocket attacks on northern Israel.
5: Vice President J.D. Vance says the deal makes Iran investable, telling Fox's The Big Weekend Show Americans can expect to lower oil prices, too.
6: This is the immediate opening of the Straits of Hormuz and, of course, the lifting of the naval blockade that we've had on Iran along with it.
5: Iranian state media reports the deal excludes its missile program and requires the release of half of Iran's $24 billion in blocked funds. Stay tuned here as we work to bring you the latest on this situation in the Middle East here on your station for breaking news, 1290 and 95.7 WHIO.
7: Temperatures remaining below normal. I'm Storm Center 7 meteorologist Brittley Ritz. We'll talk about when we'll get at our hottest this week and when the humidity returns.
8: We're not needing any extra time taking the interstates this morning. Traffic is moving well. With traffic every 10 minutes, I'm Jake Magnata, WHIO Triple Team Traffic.
3: I'm Larry Hansgen, and this is Miami Valley's Morning News.
5: I'm Brittany Otto. Well, a body was found in the Great Miami River Saturday. Two men were out fishing when they made a call to 911. They say they were near River and Guthrie Roads in Dayton and say not long after they arrived, they made a gruesome discovery.
9: Me and my buddy are out here fishing the Great Miami River, and we just seen a body.
5: Investigators with the Montgomery County Coroner's Office responded to the scene. They recovered that body. We're told it will be some time, though, before they'll be able to release the name of the victim. A man is behind bars this morning after law enforcement chased him through several counties.
10: Deputies arrested Kevin Koff from Jamestown Friday night. Investigators say they had reason to believe he was sexually abusing a child. When they went to arrest Koff, he then took off on his motorcycle. Police followed him. During that chase, Koff wrecked on Jasper Road in Xenia Township. He was later booked into the Licking County Jail. Online jail records show that he is in custody on a rape charge.
5: That's News Center 7's Nick Foley reporting. Another bat has tested positive for rabies here in the Miami Valley.
11: The Butler County General Health District says the bat was collected in Westchester Township after a possible human exposure. It's the second bat to test positive in the county in 3 weeks. Health leaders say to never touch bats or other wild animals with bare hands, keep your pet's rabies vaccinations up to date, and contact your doctor if you make contact with a bat.
5: That's WHIO's Ron Otto reporting. GM joins other automakers in offering EV owners ability to sell power back to the U.S. electricity grid.
12: General Motors releasing a software update that the auto giant says will allow some EV owners in the U.S. to pipe power back to their homes during a blackout and to the broader electric grid. Vehicle-to-home system owners would be able to sell power back to the utility, especially during times of high demand, with GM getting a cut of those payments. GM joins Ford, Nissan, and Tesla in selling EV energy back to the grid. It's made possible by bidirectional charging. GM says its 250,000 bidirectional EVs could power 120,000 homes for up to a week.
5: That's Fox's Jeff Manasso. Steven Spielberg back in the driver's seat, and this time he's heading to the stars.

0: Spielberg is back on top. His sci-fi adventure Disclosure Day opened at number one this weekend, pulling in $44 million domestically. It stars Emily Blunt and Josh O'Connor as unlikely partners out to expose a government UFO cover-up.
1: This semi-9-year cover-up of the truth has to end.
0: Steven Spielberg is Hollywood's all-time box office king behind classics like E.T. and Raiders of the Lost Ark.
2: Disclosure Day marks his best opening ever for an original film. WHI News Time 705.
3: I'm Larry Hansgen, and this is Miami Valley's Morning News. The New York Knicks ended a long drought, winning the NBA title on Saturday night. For the first time since 1973, air traffic controllers welcomed the team flight back from San Antonio.
4: Please let the guys know New York Tracon, LaGuardia Tower, Kennedy Tower, maybe even Newark Tower, Westchester Tower. We're all at about 3 to 4 hours of sleep, but as happy as we could ever be. Congrats.
5: Yeah, for sure. They finally settled down about 30 minutes ago, but before that, there was a pretty excited bunch back there.
3: And still to come on Miami Valley's Morning News, meanwhile, the celebration on the ground in the city got a little out of hand. That story in 2 minutes, WHIO News Time, 7:06.
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9: I'm Parker Testa with the University of Dayton Sports Update. The Dayton Flyers men's basketball non-conference schedule is beginning to take form. The first time Dayton will see the floor is October 17th, as the Notre Dame Fighting Irish will visit the UD Arena in an exhibition contest. John Rothstein of CBS is reporting Dayton's season opener will be November 2nd at home against NJIT. The Flyers are also set to host South Florida December 12th. It will be the first time the two teams have played each other since the San Juan shootout in the 1997-98 season. Dayton will also play road games at Florida State and at Liberty. The 2026-27 campaign will be Anthony Grant's 10th as Dayton's head coach. He returns two starters from last season's 25-12 team that went to the NIT quarterfinals, forward Amel Latong.
10: Latong for three. Good!
9: And forward Jayon Simon.
10: Simon, hard to the rim, with a flush!
9: I'm Parker Testa on the home of the Flyers, WHIO.
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3: Morning, I'm Larry Hansgen. The House of Bread feeds hungry people 365 days a year, helps guests in other ways. 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
2: 9 minutes after 7 o'clock. I'm Brittany Otto. Now, cooler weather this morning, but the possibility of some severe weather come midweek.
8: A slight risk for severe weather in place late Wednesday and into Thursday for the entire Miami Valley. All hazards are in play, including the threat for isolated tornadoes. That threat is extremely low. Wind is our biggest concern of 60 plus miles per hour. And again, this is more of an evening and overnight event going into Wednesday and Thursday.
2: Storm Center 7 meteorologist Brittley Ritz will be back with their full five-day weather forecast in just moments. Now to a scam alert. The Champaign County Sheriff's Office is warning about an ongoing phone scam.
15: In a post to social media, deputies say scammers are calling people claiming they have missed a federal court date. The caller says a warrant would be issued unless they pay money through a financial institution. The post said law enforcement officers will never call to demand money.
2: That's News Center 7's Letitia Perry. A Florida traffic stop turned into a staggering DUI arrest.
16: Florida Highway Patrol says 33-year-old Connor Parity was pulled over on Interstate 75 in Pasco County after allegedly speeding more than 90 miles an hour. Troopers say they found 34 open alcohol containers inside his Honda Civic and reported that he appeared heavily intoxicated. Authorities say Parity later registered a blood alcohol level of 0.177. More than twice Florida's legal limit. He was arrested and taken to the county jail. No injuries were reported.
2: That's Fox's Angelo Bavaro.
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2: Chaos filled the streets of New York City after the Knicks won their first championship in 53 years Saturday. Fox's CB Cotton reports.
17: The NYPD says five school buses being used to transport people from a World Cup match in New Jersey were later set on fire. Investigators say five police cars were also damaged and a 17-year-old was shot in the foot. Thankfully, he is expected to recover. As officers moved in to make arrests, people were caught hanging from street lights and lampposts, and a total of 63 people were taken into custody, and several of them now face charges.
2: 10 New York police officers were injured, one hit with a glass bottle, another punched in the face. WHIO News Time 7-11.
3: I'm Larry Hanskin. 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
8: 72 degrees this afternoon going into tomorrow morning with 54 and a high of 78 for Tuesday afternoon, bringing in the chance for a stray shower or thunderstorm. Wednesday, starting off dry with a high of 80, bringing in strong storm chances late into the overnight hours and into Thursday. Severe weather is possible. Humidity returns on Thursday as well. We'll hit a high of 80 degrees. Then we'll clear things out on Friday with a high of 76.
3: Live Doppler 7 radar clear. 54 in Springfield, 54 in Xenia, 53 at Dayton Severe Weather Station.
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3: And now here's an update with Jake Magnata.
19: There are a couple recent accidents in the Dayton area. These both appear to be minor. Germantown Street, Stewart Streets, as well as Patterson Road and Wilmington Avenue. Haven't had any accidents for quite some time on the interstate. So right now, everywhere I've looked, traffic's moving well. With traffic every 10 minutes, I'm Jake Magnata, WHIO Triple Team Traffic.
3: Yeah, Alfredo Alcantara hit two of the Dragons' six home runs, with one of those also an Alfredo Duno Grand Slam. A 17-1 rout of Fort Wayne that was shortened to seven innings by rain at Bay Air Ballpark. Dragons in a three-way tie for first with three games left in the first half of the Midwest League season starting on Tuesday at Peoria. And homeless numbers trending positively in Montgomery County. We get behind those numbers with County Commissioner Carolyn Rice. That's coming up in 2 minutes. WHIO News Time, 7:13.
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1: It's so frustrating to me. One Ponzi after another busted lately. What's a Ponzi? It's where a promoter convinces you they have a way for you to make a huge amount of money in an investment. And they're promising these enormous returns, telling you no risk. And recently, one popped up that stole allegedly $380 million from people. Another recently, $140 million. In both circumstances, really sharp salespeople were able to convince people that they were going to get big returns, no risk. And guess what happened to the money? It bought boats, private jet flights, jewelry, houses, and all that. And what happened to your money? Likely gone with the wind. Know who you're investing with.
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3: 716, I'm Larry Hansgen. Got 53 degrees in Dayton. And the big three things you need to know to start this day. Well, it's going to be a little cooler today, but sunny, high in the low 70s. Abbott and Butler County has tested positive for rabies. And our top story, President Trump halts the naval blockade in the Strait of Hormuz. We'll have more on that coming up at 7:30. But numbers came out last week as homelessness continues to trend down in Montgomery County. And we had a chance to talk to Montgomery County Commissioner Carolyn Rice about why those numbers are heading in the right direction.
24: Well, I would say that all of our partners, we as a network, are working very hard. It's actually the third year in a row that we've seen a decline, which is great news. But it is a difficult situation. You know, finding affordable housing is very difficult these days. But what we are doing is working, and we work together closely throughout each and every year.
3: And it's something like this to be addressed. Does it have to be something that needs both the public sector, the county commissioners, and the different municipalities, but as well as the private sector and the philanthropic and nonprofit agencies?
24: Oh, absolutely. We work with more than a dozen community partners, as well as various municipalities and local government. But no, by far, this is a joint effort, faith-based organizations. Everyone is in it to really help the situation. And we have different lanes, different specialties that each bring to the program. And so we coordinate. We have a homeless solutions policy board. We meet quarterly. We actually apply as a group to the housing and urban development for a funding for the major programs that we offer, and it's called our continuum of care. So it is totally coordinated. Actually, Montgomery County, our biggest role is to coordinate, and we have a homeless management information system that we keep track and just help us all to be on the same page in our efforts.
3: In addressing this issue, is there really a finish line, though?
24: Well, ultimately, in an ideal world, of course, we always want, if anyone experiences homelessness, for it to be single time, once, and brief. And in fact, you know, one statistic that people don't realize, that even in the situation we're in today, nearly 50% of those who experience homelessness in a single year, it's actually less than 1 week, thank goodness. So the more prevalent, you know, the longer term, those are the ones we really have to concentrate. But thankfully, it's one time. And so ideally, we would have zero, but we are always working for it to be lower, lower, and lower.
3: Again, Montgomery County Commissioner Carolyn Rice and talking about the homelessness in Dayton, and rather in Montgomery County, trending in a positive direction. 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And here's Storm Center 7 meteorologist Brittany Ritz.
8: 72 degrees this afternoon going into tomorrow morning with 54 and a high of 78 for Tuesday afternoon, bringing in the chance for a stray shower and thunderstorm. Wednesday, starting off dry with a high of 80, bringing in strong storm chances late into the overnight hours and into Thursday. Severe weather is possible. Humidity returns on Thursday as well. We'll hit a high of 80 degrees. Then we'll clear things out on Friday with a high of 76.
3: Our live Doppler 7 radar is clear, and we've got 54 in Springfield, 54 in Centerville, 53 at Dayton Severe Weather Station.
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19: Larry, has been too busy of Monday morning on the interstates. We had one minor issue earlier on, but ever since then, I haven't seen anything new. So traffic's moving well if you're heading out soon. Couple accidents in the Dayton area to watch out for. One is at Germantown and Stewart Streets, and we have another one at Patterson Road and Wilmington Avenue. With traffic every 10 minutes, I'm Jake Magnano, WHIO Triple Team Traffic.
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0: Nothing's worse than sitting on 75 in traffic and not knowing what's going on.
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1: 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And that's ultimately reflected in what you pay for insurance. 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The brochures are really fancy, but if something's really wrong, you have a big illness, a big expense, they don't pay. They may pay for routine doctor visits, but something really goes wrong, that premium wasn't worth it.
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3: Good morning, I'm Larry Hansgen. Thanks again for joining us here on Miami Valley's morning news.
9: You are the aroma of spring flowers that bloom in the spring.
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3: The city of Marshfield, Wisconsin, asking residents to be on the lookout for a skunk named Violet who escaped from her enclosure at the Woodland Zoo where she's lived for the past 2 years. Violet's not a dangerous animal and is up to date on her rabies shots. 53 degrees at 7:25.
2: 25 minutes after 7 o'clock, I'm Brittany Otto. A former Ohio State Buckeye arrested in Colorado for the second time this month.
12: Jonathan Cooper was arrested Thursday night for harassment, domestic violence, and violation of a protection order. That order came after he was arrested for domestic violence and criminal mischief on June 4th. The Gahanna native was a two-time team captain with the Bucks from 2016 to 2020.
2: That's WHIO's Ron Otto reporting. Now the WHIO impact story, which means we go in depth on a major story every hour. Google says its own artificial intelligence is being used to scam Americans out of their money.
13: Google is now suing a China-based cyber hacking network for using its premier AI called Gemini to create phony websites that look like the ones you might do business with here in the United States. Halima Delaney Prado is Google's lawyer.
14: The outsider enterprise basically used AI, they used Gemini, to create a website. A gift card website.
13: Those scammy sites pose as everything from UPS to the New York State Easy Pass toll service. Using AI just made those fake sites more difficult to spot because they're that good. Google says there could be hundreds of thousands of victims.
2: That's Fox's Evan Brown. WHIO News Time 7:26.
3: And this is Miami Valley's Morning News. I'm Larry Hant. I know it's only Monday, but it's never too early to start thinking about the weekend. So let's find out what's happening. 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
26: Cirque Italia is happening this weekend over at the Fairfield Commons Mall. 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That show's going to run through Monday, June 22nd. There's going to be a Journey tribute band that's performing on Friday night over at North Park. It's going to be down in Springboro. Live music, food trucks, and beer. That show's going to start at 7:30. The Green County Strawberry Festival, that's happening out in Green County Fairgrounds. It's going to be in Xenia. This is both going to be Saturday and Sunday this weekend. Monster truck rides, lots of food, arts and craft booths, live entertainment, beer, and everything strawberry. Festival kicks off at 10 a.m. It's going to run through 5. And the Celtic Fest Ohio, that's happening this weekend at the Ohio Renaissance Festival. It's going to be on Saturday. You can shop, eat, and drink, and everything Celtic is going to be happening in one place. Festival kicks off at 11 a.m. It's going to run through 10 p.m. Getting you out into the Miami Valley, I'm Chris Hartley, 1290 and 95.7 WHIO. Dayton's News and Talk.
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3: Good morning. It's 7:30. I'm Larry Hanskin, and welcome to Miami Valley's Morning News. We are live on Monday, June 15th, 53 degrees in Dayton. And here are the big three things you need to know. Well, we got a cooler day on tap, but sunny, high in the low 70s. The Carolina Hurricanes win the Stanley Cup, defeating Las Vegas. And our top story, the U.S. and Iran say they've agreed to end the war.
15: We don't have full details of the interim agreement. Mediators Pakistan say it'll be signed in Switzerland on Friday. Congratulations to all, wrote President Trump on social media, adding that he's immediately removing the U.S. blockade of Iranian ports.
2: That's Fox News' Jonathan Savage. Iran, for its part, says it will implement this deal only when it's signed.
15: The memorandum of understanding will be followed by 60 days of talks on Iran's nuclear program. The Pakistani government says the framework agreement includes ending Israel's military operation in Lebanon, but Israel insists it won't withdraw from land it seized.
2: Reaction to video coming in, Pennsylvania Democrat Senator John Fetterman telling Fox's Life, Liberty, and Levin what he wants most is for Iran to never have a nuclear weapon.
16: Iran can't either destroy, verified by independent inspectors, or they hand it over and then we can destroy it, whatever.
2: Vice President J.D. Vance told Fox this Sunday the agreement permanently bans Iran from ever obtaining one. Stay tuned here as we work to bring you the latest on this situation in the Middle East, right here on your station for breaking news, 1290 and 95.7 WHIO.
17: Chance for stronger, possibly even severe storms in the forecast. I'm Storm Center 7 meteorologist Brittany Ritz. We're going to break down that timing and the storm threats for you.
19: Traffic moving well on the interstates right now. Not seeing any delays. We've had no accidents recently reported. With traffic every 10 minutes, I'm Jake Magnata, WHIO Triple Team Traffic.
3: I'm Larry Hanskin. 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
2: I'm Brittany Otto. In Dayton, a person is hurt after a shooting near a convenience store. Dispatchers tell us this happened on North Main Street in Dayton around 2 o'clock yesterday afternoon. We listened to the 911 call where a man said this was in the parking lot of Main Mart.
18: Is he moving at all? Is he trying to get up?
20: He laid out.
18: Do you know where he was shot?
20: Hey, come on. He was shot in the chest. He was shot in the chest.
2: At the beginning of the call, the caller says they thought they could see that man breathing, but minutes later, the caller said he thought the man had died. We're working to learn that man's condition this morning and what led to the shooting. Dayton police asking for your help to crack down on pop-up parties.
12: The department says these are large, unpermitted gatherings that have led to shootings. Fights led to shots fired on Grafton Avenue, and homes and vehicles were struck by gunfire on Old Orchard Avenue and Viola Drive. Cops say the parties appear to be related.
2: WHIO's Ron Otto reporting. If you know anything about any of these parties, you can call 333-COPS. President Trump attending the G7 summit in France today.
15: Iran and Ukraine are expected to dominate discussion at this meeting of seven wealthy democracies. France has invited Saudi Arabia, the United Arab Emirates and Qatar, all directly harmed by the Middle East conflict. Diplomats have told Reuters that one focus will be crisis management. President Trump has been frustrated by what he sees as a lack of European help with Iran. The president left last year's G7 in Canada early. Some officials from host country France suggest one sign of success would be the American delegation staying until the end.
2: That's Fox's Jonathan Savage. Yesterday's weather made for a soggy end to the Dayton Air Show. It actually forced the Blue Angels to cancel their performance.
0: When the doors opened at 9 a.m., the weather was warm, humid, and breezy. And even when the rain started coming down, thousands of visitors did stick around, hoping the show would go on. We spoke to one of the air show organizers about why they ultimately decided to cancel the performance.
1: We're afraid if we start performing, people are going to stay. There's some lightning in the area. The winds are strong. We just want everybody to be safe.
0: Next year's show is set for June 26th and the 27th.
2: That's News Center 7's Nick Foley. The Montgomery County Administration Building will be lit up purple this week.
4: It's in recognition of World Elder Abuse Awareness Week. 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
3: I'm Larry Hanskin, and this is Miami Valley's Morning News. It's June 15th, and it was on this date in 1956, Paul McCartney met John Lennon at a local fair in Liverpool.
5: There was a few lads around, and there was one particular guy I noticed at the front, had a sort of checked shirt, sort of blondish kind of hair, a little bit curly, sideboards, looking pretty cool, and he was playing sort of one of these guitars, guaranteed not to crack, you know, not a very good one. But he was making a very good job of it, you know, and I remember being quite impressed.
3: And still to come on Miami Valley's Morning News, a former Senate Majority Leader is hospitalized. We've got that story in 2 minutes. WHIO News Time, 7:36.
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3: Good morning, I'm Larry Hansgen. The sun is up on a coolish morning, and in fact, today will be below normal for a high this afternoon, only reaching the low 70s. 53 degrees right now at 7:38.
2: 22 minutes before 8 o'clock. I'm Brittany Otto. Republican Senator Mitch McConnell out of Kentucky has been hospitalized, but we don't know why yet.
11: A spokesman for Senator McConnell would only say he's receiving excellent medical care, but that's about all. McConnell has had plenty of health issues in recent years. A few months ago, he was hospitalized for 8 days after experiencing flu-like symptoms. He fell and sprained his wrist while walking out of a luncheon in 2024. He was hospitalized with a concussion in 2023 after falling in a hotel. After he returned, he twice froze up during news conferences. The 84-year-old former majority leader announced last February he's retiring when his current term ends in January 2027.
2: That's Fox's Jill Nato. Now to Massachusetts, where a 14-year-old suspect is under arrest, accused in an armed robbery at a kid's lemonade stand in South Boston last week. Fox's Ted Linder.
13: Two masked suspects, believed to be 14 and 11 years old, reportedly fled the scene with a pink box stuffed with around $50 after flashing a gun. The lemonade stand was being run by an 11-year-old girl and her 12-year-old brother. Police say the teen suspect was arrested Friday after police released surveillance video and photos of the two armed robbers. The lemonade stand reopened the following day.
2: The second suspect remains at large. A Florida traffic stop turned into a staggering DUI arrest.
14: Florida Highway Patrol says 33-year-old Connor Parity was pulled over on Interstate 75 in Pasco County after allegedly speeding more than 90 miles an hour. Troopers say they found 34 open alcohol containers inside his Honda Civic and reported that he appeared heavily intoxicated. Authorities say Parity later registered a blood alcohol level of 0.177, more than twice Florida's legal limit. He was arrested and taken to the county jail. No injuries were reported.
2: That's Fox's Angela Bavaro.
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2: The Carolina Hurricanes are Stanley Cup champions. It was one key coaching decision that may have turned around the series.
21: When Carolina trailed Las Vegas 4-0 in Game 3 of the Stanley Cup Finals, Coach Rod Brind'Amour changed goalies. And while they lost that game in overtime, the series was never the same. Courtesy ESPN, Carolina down Las Vegas 3-0 on Sunday in Game 6 to win it. That backup goalie, Brandon Bussey, stopped all 22 shots he faced.
2: That's Fox's Tim McMaster, WHIO News Time 741.
3: 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And here's Storm Center 7 meteorologist Brittley Ritz.
17: 72 degrees this afternoon going into tomorrow morning with 54 and a high of 78 for Tuesday afternoon, bringing in the chance for a stray shower or thunderstorm. Wednesday, starting off dry with a high of 80, bringing in strong storm chances late into the overnight hours and into Thursday. Severe weather is possible. Humidity returns on Thursday as well. We'll hit a high of 80 degrees, then we'll clear things out on Friday with a high of 76.
3: Well, our live Doppler 7 radar clear, 54 in Springfield, 55 in Xenia, and 53 at Dayton Severe Weather Station.
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19: It's been a Monday morning drive without too many issues. Great first drive of the morning or of the work week. We have no issues right now out on the interstates. Looking at I-75, 76, 75, we are moving well in all directions. With traffic every 10 minutes, I'm Jake Magnata, WHIO Triple Team Traffic.
3: Well, the Daily Mail says Michael Jackson's biopic recently became the highest grossing biopic of all time. It's earned over $911 million worldwide since it was released in theaters April 24th. and a local case of rabies. That story in 2 minutes, WHIO News Time is 7:43.
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8: I'm Parker Testa with the University of Dayton Sports Update. The Dayton Flyers men's basketball non-conference schedule is beginning to take form. The first time Dayton will see the floor is October 17th, as the Notre Dame Fighting Irish will visit the UD Arena in an exhibition contest. John Rothstein of CBS is reporting Dayton's season opener will be November 2nd at home against NJIT. The Flyers are also set to host South Florida December 12th. It will be the first time the two teams have played each other since the San Juan shootout in the 1997-98 season. Dayton will also play road games at Florida State and at Liberty. The 2026-27 campaign will be Anthony Grant's 10th as Dayton's head coach. He returns two starters from last season's 25-12 team that went to the NIT quarterfinals, forward Amal Latong.
3: Latong for three. Good!
8: And forward Jayon Simon.
3: Simon, hard to the rim with a flush.
8: I'm Parker Testa on the home of the Flyers, WHIO.
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3: 7:45, I'm Larry Hansgen. 53 degrees in Dayton. Here are the big three things you need to know. It's going to be a cooler day, but sunny. High in the low 70s. Bethel Police Chief Chad Essert facing dozens of child sex charges. And our top story, President Trump announces a tentative peace agreement with Iran.
2: Yeah, this deal would also reopen the Strait of Hormuz. Fox News' Ashley Strohmeyer reports.
23: President Trump says the vital waterway will reopen once the deal is officially signed. The strait was originally supposed to reopen as soon as an agreement was reached, but officials say they need time to clear minds. The U.S. blockade on Iranian ports is also expected to be lifted, though it's not clear if that process has already begun. Once signed, the agreement will launch a 60-day negotiation period on Iran's nuclear program and the official end of the war. As part of the deal, Tehran will also reportedly receive phased sanctions relief. Oil prices have already fallen by as much as 4.8%.
2: The deal expected to be signed on Friday in Switzerland. A body was found in the Great Miami River Saturday. Two men out fishing when they made a call to 911. They were near River and Guthrie Roads in Dayton and say not long after they arrived, they made a gruesome discovery.
24: Me and my buddy are out here fishing the Great Miami River and we just seen a body.
2: Investigators with the Montgomery County Coroner's Office responded to the scene and recovered the body. We're told it'll be some time, though, before they'll be able to tell the victim's identity and release it. A man's behind bars this morning after law enforcement chased him through several Miami Valley counties.
0: Deputies arrested Kevin Koff from Jamestown Friday night. Investigators say they had reason to believe he was sexually abusing a child. When they went to arrest Koff, he then took off on his motorcycle. Police followed him. During that chase, Koff wrecked on Jasper Road in Xenia Township. He was later booked into the Licking County Jail. Online jail records show that he is in custody on a rape charge.
2: That's News Center 7's Nick Foley reporting. Another bat has tested positive for rabies here in the Miami Valley.
1: The Butler County General Health District says the bat was collected in Westchester Township after a possible human exposure. It's the second bat to test positive in the county in 3 weeks. Health leaders say to never touch bats or other wild animals with bare hands, keep your pet's rabies vaccinations up to date, and contact your doctor if you make contact with a bat.
2: WHIO's Ron Otto reporting. GM joins other automakers in offering EV owners ability to sell power back to the U.S. electricity grid.
4: General Motors releasing a software update that the auto giant says will allow some EV owners in the U.S. to pipe power back to their homes during a blackout and to the broader electric grid. Vehicle-to-home system owners would be able to sell power back to the utility, especially during times of high demand, with GM getting a cut of those payments. GM joins Ford, Nissan, and Tesla in selling EV energy back to the grid. It's made possible by bidirectional charging. GM says its 250,000 bidirectional EVs could power 120,000 homes for up to a week.
2: That's Fox's Jeff Manasso. Steven Spielberg back in the driver's seat. This time he's heading to the stars.
12: Spielberg is back on top. His sci-fi adventure, Disclosure Day, opened at number one this weekend, pulling in $44 million domestically. It stars Emily Blunt and Josh O'Connor as unlikely partners out to expose a government UFO cover-up.
15: This semi-9-year cover-up of the truth has to end.
12: Steven Spielberg is Hollywood's all-time box office king, behind classics like E.T. and Raiders of the Lost Ark.
2: That's Fox's Carmen Roberts. WHI News Time 749.
3: 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Here's Storm Center 7 meteorologist Brittley Ritz.
18: 72 degrees this afternoon, going into tomorrow morning with 54 and a high of 78 for Tuesday afternoon, bringing in the chance for a stray shower and thunderstorm. Wednesday, starting off dry with a high of 80, bringing in strong storm chances late into the overnight hours and into Thursday. Severe weather is possible. Humidity returns on Thursday as well. We'll hit a high of 80 degrees, then we'll clear things out on Friday with a high of 76.
3: Well, our live Doppler 7 radar is clear. We've got 54 in Springfield, 54 in West Carrollton, and 53 at Dayton Severe Weather Station.
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19: Larry, haven't had any recent reports of accidents on the interstates. I am, though, seeing traffic move a little slow. Not sure if there's anything causing this. Maybe just heavy traffic. This is the ramp 75 north to 675 north in Miami Township. Other than that, interstates right now, not slow anywhere. With traffic every 10 minutes, I'm Jake Magnano, WHIO Triple Team Traffic.
3: It's June 15th, in addition to the day that Paul McCartney met John Lennon, a lot of other stuff went down. You'll find out in 3 minutes, WHIO News Time 751.
25: From Dayton's biggest newsroom, we bring you live and local news every day. 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
3: Good morning, I'm Larry Hansgen. Welcome to Miami Valley's Morning News. A sunny start to a cooler day as temperatures only going to get up into low 70s for a high. Right now, just 53 degrees at 7:55 on June 15th. June 15th, 1896, the Sanriku tsunami kills 22,000 people in Hawaii, the Philippines, or Japan. Brittany Otto?
2: Japan.
3: Parker Testa.
10: The Philippines.
3: Jake Magnata.
11: I'll go with Philippines.
3: It was Japan. Brittany's in the lead. In June 15th, 1877, Henry Flipper becomes the first African-American to graduate from West Point, be elected to the Senate, or walk a tightrope across Niagara Falls. We'll start with Parker.
10: The tightrope.
3: Jake.
11: West Point.
3: Brittany.
2: Tightrope.
3: Yeah, he graduated from West Point. All tied now, one apiece as we head to question number three. June 15th, 1648. Margaret Jones becomes the first woman in Massachusetts to own her own home, be convicted of being a witch, or give birth to triplets. And we'll start with Brittany.
2: Witch.
3: Parker.
10: Own the home.
3: Jake.
11: Witch.
3: Yeah, she was witch. She was convicted and hanged on the same day. On June 15th, 1836, what became the 25th state in the Union? Was it Louisiana, Mississippi, or Arkansas? Parker?
10: Louisiana.
3: Jake?
11: Mississippi.
3: Brittany?
2: Mississippi.
3: I'm all wrong. It was Arkansas. So we head to our final question. Brittany and Jake, 2 points each. Parker has one, so he could pull into a tie and turn this into a real pillow fight. June 15th, 1950, Frenchman Michel Lotito is born. He is known for eating an airplane, his performances as a mime, or creating alcohol-free wine. We'll start with Parker, who's bringing up the rear right now.
10: Eating the airplane?
3: Jake.
11: Mime.
3: Brittany.
2: I'm going to go with mime as well.
3: Parker led the way to create the three-way tie. He ate a Cessna. Took him 2 years to do it. He also ate 10 bicycles, 7 TVs, 6 chandeliers, a shopping cart, and a coffin. The Guinness gave him a plaque for a world record, and he ate that too.
2: Yikes.
3: Congratulations, you knuckleheads. You all finished in a three-way tie. Celebrate appropriately. It's 7:58.
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1: Deputy Foreign Minister confirmed the deal as well, though said negotiations for a final deal would take place over the next 60 days and that they will take measures if they see any breaches.
2: Hours before the deal was announced, several Iranian officials were warning Israel of a response to their strikes on a Hezbollah target in Beirut, following Hezbollah's drone and rocket attacks on northern Israel.
1: Vice President J.D. Vance says the deal makes Iran investable, telling Fox's The Big Weekend show Americans can expect lower oil prices, too.
3: This is the immediate opening of the Straits of Hormuz and, of course, the lifting of the naval blockade that we've had on Iran along with it.
1: Iranian state media reports the deal excludes its missile program and requires the release of half of Iran's $24 billion in blocked funds. Stay tuned here as we work to bring you the latest on this situation in the Middle East here on your station for breaking news, 1290 and 95.7 WHIO.
4: Temperatures remaining below normal. I'm Storm Center 7 meteorologist Brittley Ritz. We'll talk about when we'll get at our hottest this week and when the humidity returns.
5: Just had a crash minutes ago, northbound 75 around Dryden Road in Moraine. Left lane I can see is blocked and traffic already starting to back up a little bit if you're heading into Dayton soon. With traffic every 10 minutes, I'm Jake Magnotta, WHIO Triple Team Traffic.
6: I'm Larry Hansgen, and this is Miami Valley's Morning News.
1: I'm Brittany Otto. At least one person is hurt following a shooting in Dayton. This happened on Anna Street about 4:30 yesterday afternoon. Neighbors had been outside doing yard work before rain had them going back indoors. Minutes later, shots rang out. Neighbors tell us they're worried about the increase of violence.
7: My little sisters, especially because, you know, we could have just been there at the right moment. They could have just shot us for no reason. I think it's not good. I don't like it. I feel like people should stop, but obviously it's not going to be that simple.
1: Right now, we're working to learn the condition of the person shot and if they have a suspect in custody. Bethel Police Chief Chad Essert, now in jail, facing dozens of child sex charges.
8: The 44-year-old man, now indicted on 56 counts of sexual battery and 14 counts of unlawful sexual conduct with a minor. He was placed on leave during an investigation back in May, but was in the clear a week later after no evidence was found.
1: WHIO's Will Harris. Essert is accused of doing this between 2005 and 2010 when he served as the Young Marines instructor and as a teacher in Sharonville. A former Ohio State Buckeye arrested in Colorado for the second time this month.
9: Jonathan Cooper was arrested Thursday night for harassment, domestic violence, and violation of a protection order. That order came after he was arrested for domestic violence and criminal mischief on June 4th. The Gahanna native was a two-time team captain with the Bucks from 2016 to 2020.
1: WHIO's Ron Otto reporting. The airshow weekend is come and gone, but one man is left with a lasting memory after he got the chance to jump out of a plane with the U.S. Army Golden Knights. Justin Forshee works for Centerpoint Energy. He said the skydivers were teaching him a lot about what they do, but that it was totally different once he experienced it for himself.
10: Put my feet back and float, right? And these guys have to literally be thinking about how far are we, what's the altitude, how am I moving in the air and the wind. And so there's just, it was crazy how fast it actually went and how fast we dropped from 10,000 to 5,000 feet where they ultimately pulled the chute.
1: Forshee recommends everyone go skydiving at least once if you can. President Trump hosted the UFC Freedom 250 event at the White House last night. The match card featured 7 total fights, including the main event between Justin Gaethje and Ilia Topuria. That Gaethje won by technical knockout in the 4th round. He spoke about the win following the fight.
11: All glory to God. I prayed so much for this opportunity to do something legendary, and I know that was absolutely legendary because I cannot even believe it.
1: Sound courtesy of Paramount and the UFC, this marks the first professional live sporting event at the White House in history. The president sat ringside the entire event. WHI News Time 8:05.
6: I'm Larry Hansgen, and this is Miami Valley's Morning News. And your consumer warrior, Clark Howard, says if you're still thinking of summer vacation, there's a window of savings opportunity.
12: It starts about the 15th of August. Because what's happened now is school districts in so many states

0: go back the beginning of August. So family vacation season ends in much of the country by the end of July. So the second half of August is true bargain territory.
1: And you can find more online anytime at clark.com. And still to come on Miami Valley's Morning News, the founder of an iconic cookie company has passed away. That story in 2 minutes. WHIO News Time is 8:06.
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1: Good morning, I'm Larry Hansgen, and the House of Bread feeds hungry people 365 days a year, helps guests in other ways, and right now, we're in need of short-sleeve t-shirts, all sizes. 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
7: 9 minutes after 8 o'clock, I'm Brittany Otto. An Ohio native and founder of a popular cookie business has died. Cheryl Krueger, the founder of Cheryl's Cookies, died Saturday morning after a battle with Parkinson's disease.
8: After opening the first store in 1981, the business grew to a nationally recognized company. Since her diagnosis in 2023, Krueger has been a supporter of Parkinson's disease research.
9: We're on the cusp right now of having medicine to fix Parkinson's, and hopefully within the next 2 years that we'll have a cure.
8: Krueger was 74 years old.
7: That's News Center 7's Letitia Perry. A hiring freeze has hit the job market, and that's affecting teenagers searching for work this summer. Fox Business' Jerry Willis explains.
10: From scooping ice cream and babysitting to lifeguarding and bagging groceries, teen summer jobs are on a downward spiral. This year, around 790,000 teens between 16 and 19 will have a job during May, June, and July, according to Challenger Gray and Christmas. Indeed says lifeguard positions have surged 78% over the past year. Hiring for retail salespeople is down 30% year over year. Restaurant hiring has dropped 5%, according to data from LinkedIn.
7: The Challenger report recommends teens fill out applications ASAP, also saying teens should be networking with people in their community and polishing their resumes using AI. The FBI continues security operations ahead of a U.S.-Iran match at the World Cup.
11: They're saying just about a dozen drones so far, expecting more as the games continue. They have counter-drone surveillance teams really spread out throughout the area and say they're going to be on full force. So as you can imagine, over at Los Angeles Stadium, security definitely on lockdown. The FAA's got temporary flight restrictions in place around several host cities across the country and say they're working very closely with the DHS and other partners to keep the airspace secure.
7: That's Fox's Sarah Allegre.
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7: The Carolina Hurricanes Stanley Cup champions. It was one key coaching decision that may have turned around the series.
12: When Carolina trailed Las Vegas 4-0 in Game 3 of the Stanley Cup Finals, Coach Rod Brind'Amour changed goalies. And while they lost that game in overtime, the series was never the same. Courtesy ESPN, Carolina down Las Vegas 3-0 on Sunday in Game 6 to win it. That backup goalie, Brandon Bussey, stopped all 22 shots he faced.
7: That's Fox's Tim McMaster. WHI News Time 8:11.
1: And I'm Larry Hansgen. 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And, well, we were beginning a new week and a little cooler weather.
13: Ooh, 15 to 20 degrees colder this morning compared to yesterday morning. And the sun is shining. High pressure's in control. And it's all thanks to that beautiful high, the placement of it. And when we get that front to kick out of here and that high to set up, it pulls in the winds out of the north and west. And we have winds pretty tame this morning. They'll pick up about 10 to 15 this afternoon and contribute to our highs only in the low 70s, if that. So right now we're still in the 50s, believe it or not. Some of us dropped into the upper 40s early this morning, rural areas, but nonetheless, a nice little chill in the air because temperature is all relative. We'll hit a high around 72 this afternoon, just a few clouds. That's the extent of our moisture. Then we get into tomorrow. Tomorrow, there's a small chance of a scattered shower storm throughout the afternoon and early evening. One or two may bring in some gusty winds. That's our biggest threat, with a high of 70. Otherwise, we start off Wednesday dry, a high of 80, and it's starting to get a little muggy. That's because the winds have shifted more to the south and west ahead of our next cold front. That'll unfortunately bring us the chance for severe storms. Now, Wednesday evening, there's a few showers and a few rumbles early on in the evening, but the main event comes after midnight and early on Thursday. Timing can still shift a little bit. We're days out, but we do have a slight risk for severe weather. Wind is our biggest threat, 60 plus. And then, of course, some small hail and isolated tornadoes can't be ruled out, but those threats are extremely low. Once we get past Thursday morning, we slowly start to clear things out. Friday, we'll hit a high of 76 and we'll be dry.
1: We got 56 in Springfield, 55 in Xenia, 57 at Dayton Severe Weather Station.
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1: A live update with Jake Magnotta.
15: Larry, for anybody south of the Dayton area taking northbound 75 through West Carrollton Moraine, you might want to exit 75 right now. Take State Route 741. We do have a crash blocking the left two lanes of northbound 75 at Dryden Road. I am seeing medics on scene here. So from Dryden Road to about Dixie Drive, traffic is very slow. Again, State Route 741, a good alternate route. We also have an issue in Huber Heights. I was hearing that a semi lost its load and the road is blocked at the intersection Fishburg and Endicott Roads. With traffic every 10 minutes, I'm Jake Magnotta, WHIO Triple Team Traffic.
1: Alfredo Alcantara hit two of the Dragons' six home runs, including an Alfredo Duno Grand Slam in a 17-1 rout of Fort Wayne that was shortened to seven innings by rain at Day Air Ballpark. The Dragons take five of the six games in that series to move into a three-way tie for first, with three games left in the first half of the Midwest League season, and that will be heading into a series in Peoria beginning tomorrow night. Well, the UFC Freedom event held at the White House, and our own team member Dalton Matthews was on hand. We'll get his response reaction He joins us live in 2 minutes. WHIO News Time is 8:14.
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17: You went to college. You're so frustrated. You're not finding a job that pays you for the years you spent getting the education that you got. Well, I wanted to tell you a couple things. One, there is a shift now in the job market that has mostly gone unnoticed, that the growth and opportunities for recent college graduates has moved heavily from the biggest metro areas to mid-sized, even smaller markets, places you might not have even thought about living. An example, Birmingham, Alabama, one of the hottest job markets for new college graduates across America. And there are many other cities like Birmingham around the country that you may not have thought about. So often in America's past, people move for opportunity. This is one of those times for recent college graduates.
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1: 8:17, I'm Larry Hansgen, 57 degrees in Dayton. Big three things you need to know. A cooler day, but sunny, high in the low 70s. But a bat in Butler County has tested positive for rabies. In our top story, President Trump halts the naval blockade in the Strait of Hormuz as a tentative peace agreement between the U.S. and Iran has been announced. We'll have more coming up at 8:30. But coming back from D.C., our own team member Dalton Matthews, who was on hand for the UFC Freedom 250 bouts at the White House. Now, Dalton, you were not at the White House itself, but where did you see the fights?
2: Hey, Larry, good morning. I was at the watch party at the Ellipse, just like behind the White House lawn. Pretty close to it. You could actually see the dome. It was really cool there. A lot of people.
1: Yeah, so how would you estimate the crowd where you were at?
2: So I actually talked to one of the ushers at the event, and they said roughly 85,000 people.
1: Wow.
2: So it definitely was 85,000 people, probably more than that.
1: So what were the logistics like getting in and out of there?
2: So they had two gates. They had a ton of guard members, DHS, a whole bunch of people, a whole bunch of security, two gates, and everybody just went in through those.
1: And as far as getting in and out of D.C., how tough was that?
2: It wasn't that bad. We used the metro system to get basically everywhere in D.C. They had those electric bikes and electric scooters that you could get around with. It wasn't too terrible. It seemed like normal traffic, and there was nothing too bad. We actually parked at the Dulles International Airport after we left the fight last night, and we had no issues getting to our car. It was actually really easy.
1: So, Will Taylor is more of the UFC aficionado. We'll get his take on things once he joins us. But your impression of the fights overall?
2: Yeah, they were great. I really enjoyed this fight card. I think Will would agree with me. There was a few fights that disappointed me. Alex Pereira losing and the last fight. The last fight actually made me happy because it was just a good fight to end the night.
1: Well, Dalton, we want you to drive safe on your way back, and we'll look forward to hearing more stories once you get back here.
2: Awesome. Sounds good. Thanks, Larry.
1: All right. Again, Dalton Matthews and our team on his way back from the UFC Freedom 250 at the White House. 5-day forecast for us here in the Miami Valley as we begin a new work week. 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We're joined by Storm Center 7 meteorologist Brittley Ritz.
3: The sun is shining. High pressure's in control, and it's doing us some good. We are about, let's say, 15 to 20 degrees colder this morning compared to yesterday morning. The winds out of the north and west at around 10, and it'll crank at about 10 to 15 throughout the afternoon, so it keeps us from warming to our normal of 83. We'll hit a high of 72. How's that sound? Nearly 10 degrees below normal. And just a few passing clouds through the afternoon. We'll be in the 50s again tomorrow morning. We'll start off dry with the sun. Then we get into tomorrow afternoon. There's a trough. It's basically a weak wave of moisture coming in. It brings us a small chance of a stronger thunderstorm capable of producing some stronger wind gusts. And that happens after 4 or 5 o'clock in the afternoon through your early evening. Then we'll quiet down. We'll get into Wednesday dry with some sunshine. We'll switch the winds more to the south and west. We'll crank up the moisture. And ahead of the cold front, we'll bring in the chance for showers and storms in the evening. But that, again, is not the main event. The main event comes with the cold front. And that'll be off after midnight into Thursday morning. Some gusty winds of 60 plus miles per hour. Hail, a possibility, as well as isolated tornadoes. The tornado threat is extremely low, but it's not non-existent. And since it's happening throughout the overnight hours, I need you to do a few things. One, download the app because you get free alerts that way. If not, plug in the weather radio and make sure it's working. That way you have some way of being alerted, woken up, and getting to your safe spot. next thing is really know where your safe spot is in case something does happen. The threats, again, are low, but they exist, and that's through Thursday morning. Then we'll clear things out a little bit. Friday, we'll go from nearly 80 degrees on Wednesday and Thursday back down into the mid-70s.
1: We got 56 in Springfield, 57 in Xenia, 57 at Dayton Severe Weather Station.
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1: And now here's an update with Jake Magnotta.
5: They're definitely going to be saving some time if you are taking northbound 75. Instead, you'll want to take State Route 741 to get into the Dayton area. We have a crash northbound 75 at Dryden Road in Moraine. Left two lanes are blocked. Police fire still on scene, so that backup stretches to Dixie Drive right now. So this would be a good area to exit I-75 north. If you're in Huber Heights, also hearing that Fishburg and Endicott roads blocked after a semi lost its load, so you'll want to avoid this area. With traffic every 10 minutes, I'm Jake Magnotta, WHIO Triple Team Traffic.
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7: 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Depend on it.
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1: Morning, I'm Larry Hanskin. A Brazilian psychic is predicting evil aliens are going to abduct 700 people at a World Cup match in Miami. Bahiana says a spacecraft will descend on the pitch at Hard Rock Stadium. An alien army will then round up players, referees, and fans. 57 degrees at 827.
6: 27 minutes after 8 o'clock, I'm Brittany Otto. Now the WHIO impact story, which means we go in-depth on a major story every hour. Google says its own artificial intelligence is being used to scam Americans out of their money.
15: Google is now suing a China-based cyber hacking network for using its premier AI called Gemini to create phony websites that look like the ones you might do business with here in the United States. Halima Delaney Prado is Google's lawyer.
16: The outsider enterprise basically used AI, they used Gemini, to create a website, a gift card website.
15: Those scammy sites pose as everything from UPS to the New York State Easy Pass toll service. Using AI just made those fake sites more difficult to spot because they're that good. Google says there could be hundreds of thousands of victims.
6: That's Fox's Evan Brown, WHI News Time 828.
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13: All right, there's a trend that I first started talking about 2 years ago that has intensified. 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
18: I'm Parker Testa with the University of Dayton Sports Update. The Dayton Flyers men's basketball non-conference schedule is beginning to take form. The first time Dayton will see the floor is October 17th, as the Notre Dame Fighting Irish will visit the UD Arena in an exhibition contest. John Rothstein of CBS is reporting Dayton's season opener will be November 2nd at home against NJIT. The Flyers are also set to host South Florida December 12th. It will be the first time the two teams have played each other since the San Juan shootout in the 1997-98 season. Dayton will also play road games at Florida State and at Liberty. The 2026-27 campaign will be Anthony Grant's 10th as Dayton's head coach. He returns two starters from last season's 25-12 team that went to the NIT quarterfinals, forward Amel Latong.
19: Latong for three. Good!
18: And forward Jayon Simon.
19: Simon, hard to the rim, with a flush!
18: I'm Parker Testa on the home of the Flyers, WHIO.
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1: Good morning. It's 8:31. I'm Larry Hansgen, and welcome to Miami Valley's Morning News. We are live on Monday, June 15th, 57 degrees in Dayton. And here are the big three things you need to know. Well, we've got a cooler day in tap, but sunny, high in the low 70s. series. The Carolina Hurricanes win the Stanley Cup, defeating Las Vegas. And our top story, the U.S. and Iran say they've agreed to end the war.
0: We don't have full details of the interim agreement. Mediators Pakistan say it'll be signed in Switzerland on Friday. Congratulations to all, wrote President Trump on social media, adding that he's immediately removing the U.S. blockade of Iranian ports.
6: That's Fox News' Jonathan Savage. Iran, for its part, says it will implement this deal only when it's signed.
0: The memorandum of understanding will be followed by 60 days of talks on Iran's nuclear program. The Pakistani government says the framework agreement includes ending Israel's military operation in Lebanon, but Israel insists it won't withdraw from land it seized.
6: Reaction to video coming in, Pennsylvania Democrat Senator John Fetterman telling Fox's Life, Liberty, and Levin what he wants most is for Iran to never have a nuclear weapon.
2: Iran can't either destroy, verified by independent inspectors, or they hand it over and then we can destroy it, whatever.
6: Vice President J.D. Vance told Fox this Sunday the agreement permanently bans Iran from ever obtaining one. Stay tuned here as we work to bring you the latest on this situation in the Middle East here on your station for breaking news, 1290 and 95.7 WHIO.
3: Several chances for storms here in the upcoming days, and a few of them may be severe. I'm Storm Center 7 meteorologist Brittany Ritz. We'll time out the storm chances, talk about which days will be most vulnerable for damaging winds.
5: Just saw the two left lanes of northbound 75 reopen at Dryden Road in Moraine. We had a crash blocking these two lanes for the past 30 or so minutes. With traffic every 10 minutes, I'm Jake Magnotta, WHIO Triple Team Traffic.
1: I'm Larry Hansgen, and this is Miami Valley's Morning News.
6: I'm Brittany Otto. A body was found in the Great Miami River Saturday. Two men were out fishing when they made a call to 911. They were near River and Guthrie Roads in Dayton and say not long after they arrived, they made a gruesome discovery.
22: Me and my buddy are out here fishing the Great Miami River, and we just seen a body.
6: Investigators with the Montgomery County Coroner's Office responded to the scene and recovered that body. They're told it will be some time before they'll be able to release the name of the victim. A man behind bars this morning after law enforcement chased him through several counties.
23: Deputies arrested Kevin Koff from Jamestown Friday night. Investigators say they had reason to believe he was sexually abusing a child. When they went to arrest Koff, he then took off on his motorcycle. Police followed him. During that chase, Koff wrecked on Jasper Road in Xenia Township. He was later booked into the Licking County Jail. Online jail records show that he is in custody on a rape charge.
6: That's News Center 7's Nick Foley reporting. Another bat has tested positive for rabies in the Miami Valley.
24: The Butler County General Health District says the bat was collected in Westchester Township after a possible human exposure. It's the second bat to test positive in the county in 3 weeks. Health leaders say to never touch bats or other wild animals with bare hands, keep your pet's rabies vaccinations up to date, and contact your doctor if you make contact with a bat.
6: That's WHIO's Ron Otto reporting. WHIO News Time, 8:35.
1: I'm Larry Hansgen. This is Miami Valley's Morning News.
25: And I'm Brian Kilmeade. Can't wait to get started on this Monday. Please don't miss a minute as I welcome in Dr. Kevin Roberts of Heritage and Mark Thiessen amongst my many guests, as well as Senator for Nebraska, Senator Dan Sullivan. Deal all but done when it comes to Iran, but is it the type of deal we should be proud of? We'll discuss it. Democratic Socialists experience a rapid rise. More platinum problems. We'll discuss what's happening on the left. And American sports bonanza. U.S. national team wins, and the Knicks capture the imagination of all of America. We'll be discussing it all on the Brian Kilmeade Show.
1: And that's coming up live this morning from 9 until noon. Still to come, a warning from a local sheriff's office about an ongoing phone scam. We've got that story in 2 minutes. WHIO News Time is 8:36.
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1: Good morning, I'm Larry Hansgen. Thanks again for joining us here on Miami Valley's Morning News. A little cooler today, noticeably cooler now, and it's not going to warm up a whole heck of a lot. Looking at a high this afternoon in the low 70s, 57 degrees at 8:38.
6: It's 22 minutes before 9 o'clock. I'm Brittany Otto. Cooler weather this morning, but the possibility of some severe weather come midweek.
9: A slight risk for severe weather in place late Wednesday and into Thursday for the entire Miami Valley. All hazards are in play, including the threat for isolated tornadoes. That threat is extremely low. Wind is our biggest concern of 60 plus miles per hour. And again, this is more of an evening and overnight event going into Wednesday and Thursday.
6: Storm Center 7 meteorologist Brittany Ritz will be back with her full 5-day weather forecast in just moments. Now to a scam alert. The Champaign County Sheriff's Office is warning about an ongoing phone scam.
10: In a post to social media, deputies say scammers are calling people claiming they have missed a federal court date. The caller says a warrant would be issued unless they pay money through a financial institution. The post said law enforcement officers will never call to demand money.
6: That's News Center 7's Letitia Perry. Chaos filled the streets of New York City after the Knicks won their first championship in 53 years Saturday. Fox's CB Cotton reports.
11: The NYPD says 5 school buses being used to transport people from a World Cup match in New Jersey were later set on fire. Investigators say 5 police cars were also damaged and a 17-year-old was shot in the foot. Thankfully, he is expected to recover. As officers moved in to make arrest, people were caught hanging from street lights and lampposts, and a total of 63 people were taken into custody, and several of them now face charges.
6: 10 New York police officers were injured, 1 struck with a glass bottle, another punched in the face.
21: This is WHIO Continuing News.
6: Steven Spielberg is back in the driver's seat. This time he's headed to the stars. Fox's Carmen Roberts has the numbers from the weekend's box office.
12: Spielberg is back on top. His sci-fi adventure, Disclosure Day, opened at number 1 this weekend, pulling in $44 million domestically. It stars Emily Blunt and Josh O'Connor as unlikely partners out to expose a government UFO cover-up.
14: This semi-9-year cover-up of the truth has to end.
12: Steven Spielberg is Hollywood's all-time box office king, behind classics like E.T. and Raiders of the Lost Ark.
6: Disclosure Day marks his best opening ever for an original film. WHIO News Time 841.
1: 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And joining us in studio, Storm Center 7 meteorologist Brittany Ritz, is noticeably cooler.
9: Yeah, we are 10 to 15 degrees colder right now, and earlier this morning, 15 to 20 degrees colder than our normal this time of year. We'll drop about 10 degrees below normal through the afternoon. Now, so with that said, Our average high this time of year is 83. We will hit a high of 72 this afternoon. And it's not muggy. We have a lot of sunshine, as you notice, and there'll only be a few passing clouds. Tomorrow morning, we'll wake up in the 50s again. Tomorrow, we'll hit a high of 80. So a little warmer. That's because the winds are starting to shift a little bit. And you'll notice the mugginess truly returning going into Wednesday. And with that said, we're priming the atmosphere. We'll have several opportunities for showers and thunderstorms. One tomorrow afternoon and evening, gusty winds would be our biggest concern. The threats are low there. That's not the main event. The main event comes ahead of the cold front. And we're watching it. So we'll get showers and thunderstorms on Wednesday later on into the evening after 7, 8 o'clock. And then after midnight, what we're watching is that threat of severe weather. That's a possibility. We are under a slight risk now, according to the Storm Prediction Center, for wind, hail, and isolated tornadoes. Wind is our biggest threat. And that's still about 4 or 5 o'clock in the morning on Thursday. Then it starts to diminish, and we'll drop that temperature back down, and the humidity levels will drop back down just in time for the end of the week and to start the next weekend.
1: We've got 56 in Springfield, 57 in Bellbrook, and 57 at Dayton Severe Weather Station.
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5: Larry, for anybody on northbound 75 in Moraine, West Carrollton, still going to be running into some slow traffic. Should be back to normal here soon, though. This was all due to a crash northbound 75 at Dryden Road. Left two lanes were reopened about 10 minutes ago. Also in Huber Heights, might want to avoid this area. Still looks like we have a traffic issue at Fishburg and Endicott Roads. I did hear earlier that a semi lost its load and the road is blocked. With traffic every 10 minutes, I'm Jake Magnotta, WHIO Triple Team Traffic.
1: Now, the Reds lost to the Diamondbacks 5-3 yesterday. That drops them 4 games below 500, 10.5 games out of first place as they continue their homestand hosting the Mets tonight. And still to come on Miami Valley's Morning News, a former Ohio State football player in trouble in Colorado again. We got that story in 2 minutes. 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
1: 847, I'm Larry Hansgen, 57 degrees in Dayton. Big three things you need to know. A cooler day, high in the low 70s. Bethel Police Chief Chad Essert facing dozens of child sex charges. And our top story, President Trump announces a tentative peace agreement with Iran.
6: Yeah, the deal would also reopen the Strait of Hormuz. Fox News' Ashley Strohmeyer reports.
3: President Trump says the vital waterway will reopen once the deal is officially signed. The strait was originally supposed to reopen as soon as an agreement was reached, but officials say they need time to clear minds. The U.S. blockade on Iranian ports is also expected to be lifted, though it's not clear if that process has already begun. Once signed, the agreement will launch a 60-day negotiation period on Iran's nuclear program and the official end of the war. As part of the deal, Tehran will also reportedly receive phased sanctions relief. Oil prices have already fallen by as much as 4.8%.
6: The deal is expected to be signed on Friday in Switzerland. At least one person is hurt following a shooting in Dayton. This happened on Anna Street about 4:30 yesterday afternoon. Neighbors had been outside doing yard work before rain had them going back inside. And minutes later, shots rang out. Neighbors tell us they're worried about the increase of violence.
19: My little sister, especially because, you know, we could have just been there at the right moment. They could have just shot us for no reason. I think it's not good. I don't like it. I feel like people should stop, but obviously it's not going to be that simple.
6: Right now, we're working to learn the condition of the person shot and if they have a suspect in custody. Bethel Police Chief Chad Essert, now in jail, facing dozens of child sex charges.
22: The 44-year-old man, now indicted on 56 counts of sexual battery and 14 counts of unlawful sexual conduct with a minor. He was placed on leave during an investigation back in May, but was in the clear a week later after no evidence was found.
6: WHIO's Will Harris. Essert's accused of doing this between 2005 and 2010 when he served as the young Marines instructor and as a teacher in Sharonville. A former Ohio State Buckeye arrested in Colorado for the second time this month.
23: Jonathan Cooper was arrested Thursday night for harassment, domestic violence, and violation of a protection order. That order came after he was arrested for domestic violence and criminal mischief on June 4th. The Gahanna native was a two-time team captain with the Bucks from 2016 to 2020.
6: WHIO's Ron Otto reporting. WHIO News Time 849.
1: 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And we're joined by Storm Center 7 meteorologist Brittany Ritz. We've seen a change in our weather and any rain down the road.
9: Yeah, we have several chances for rain here in the next few days' time, and unfortunately tracking that threat of severe weather in the midst of it all. Right now, high pressure's in control. You notice it in the form of sunshine and cooler temperatures. We have a northwest wind at around 10 this morning. We're 10 to 15 degrees colder right now than what we were yesterday morning. And earlier this morning, we were nearly 20 degrees colder. So today's high, 72. That's 10 degrees colder than our average. Our typical high should be around 83 degrees. We'll have a few passing clouds. We'll wake up tomorrow morning dry with clear skies dropping us back into the 50s. We'll hit a high tomorrow in the upper 70s, low 80s. We'll do the same thing Wednesday and Thursday, but we'll switch the winds to the south and west. And so that's going to not only warm us up, but also crank up the humidity levels a little bit, feeling a little more like summer. And that's all ahead of a cold front. So where does this warm front lift to? Does it get above us? Does it sit over top of us? So that plays a role in how warm we get and how strong these storms can be. And so we'll watch for that. Right now we have a small chance of showers and storms tomorrow afternoon. That's not the main event, but a stronger storm can't be ruled out with some gusty winds. Then again, Wednesday night after 5 o'clock in the evening, holding on to a chance, very scattered, most of that sub-severe. And then overnight Wednesday into Thursday morning. So after midnight till about, let's say 4 or 5 o'clock, that's when we can expect some of the strongest storms, wind, hail, isolated tornadoes, all hazards, even flooding. But wind is our biggest threat yet again. So we'll watch for that, but have some way of being alerted just in case, because it is an overnight event, and know where your safe spot is in case something does happen. That way you can get there on time. Once that front passes by, cools us back down and dries us back out on Friday.
1: Got 56 now in Springfield, 58 in Troy, 57 at Dayton Severe Weather Station.
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1: A live update with Jake Magnata.
5: Mary, it looks like we are back to normal. Northbound 75 through West Carrollton Moraine. We had a crash, a clear up around 8:30 around Dryden Road. So left two lanes have been blocked, open for some time, I should say. Still have this traffic issue in Huber Heights. Recommend avoiding this spot. Heard that a semi lost its load and the road may be blocked. Fishburg and Endicott Roads. With traffic every 10 minutes, I'm Jake Magnata, WHIO Triple Team Traffic.
1: Yeah, the weekend is behind us. We'll have a recap coming up in 3 minutes. 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
7: It's so frustrating to me. One Ponzi after another busted lately. What's a Ponzi? It's where a promoter convinces you they have a way for you to make a huge amount of money in an investment. And they're promising these enormous returns, telling you no risk. And recently, one popped up that stole allegedly $380 million from people. Another recently, $140 million. In both circumstances, really sharp salespeople were able to convince people that they were going to get big returns, no risk. And guess what happened to the money? It bought boats, private jet flights, jewelry, houses, and all that. And what happened to your money? Likely gone with the wind. Know who you're investing with.
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1: Good morning, I'm Larry Hansgen. Thanks again for joining us on Miami Valley's morning news. A cool start to a coolish day. Highs in the low 70s this afternoon, 57 right now at 8:56. Weekend is behind us, and Brittany Otto, I know that you spent some time at the ballpark Friday because I was with you at the game Friday.
6: Yeah, that was a lot of fun. So we went to the Dragons game with you and Ron and Parker and our friend Nancy, which was a good time. My husband, Micah, went. And then Saturday, I had a baby shower in the morning, and then I had a grad party later on, and then had another grad party yesterday. So it was a busy weekend.
1: So is that it? Grad parties are done?
6: No, I've got one next weekend, or this weekend, and then next weekend.
1: Wow.
6: So through the 27th, and then I think we're done.
1: Okay.
6: Yeah.
1: Parker, you know, I saw you at the ballpark, obviously, Friday. So what'd you do the rest of the weekend?
2: It was a productive weekend. Got some chores done on Saturday. Tried to take advantage of the nice weather. And then yesterday, I literally sat around and watched World Cup soccer most of the day. So,
1: okay. Yeah. All right. Bridley?
10: I had garage sale weekend. So that was just exhilarating. That is all I did. So
1: you just sat. Bargained with people.
10: Yeah.
1: Huh?
10: So fun.
1: Over 10 cents, 15 cents.
10: Just take it. Get it out
1: so
10: of my mouth.
1: I did a Dragon sandwich. I was at the game Friday night, and then I was doing PA yesterday. So, what a game yesterday. Six home runs, 17-1, rain short in that game. And then Saturday had the folks that are going to go on our Colette Tours trip to Portugal in July. They were over at the house, and we got a little orientation what to expect on our trip. It's a great group. We're going to have a great time, no doubt about it.
10: Nice. Sweet.
1: All right. So that wraps up this edition of Miami Valley's Morning News. Enjoy a coolish weather today, and then we'll talk to you tomorrow morning.
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13: 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It's our top story, an agreement made between the U.S. and Iran.
14: Chance for stronger, possibly even severe storms in the forecast. I'm Storm Center 7 meteorologist Brittany Ritz. We're going to break down that timing and the storm threats for you.
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0: Welcome back to Yeah, That's a Pepper Thing. First up, we've got Harrison wrapping his Dr. Pepper in a tiny quilt so it feels at home. Oh, how tender. That's a Pepper Thing! And over to Becca, who's whispering affirmations to her can.
1: You're sweet. You're unique. You're the best thing I ever poured over ice.
0: She swears it makes it taste better. It's not a science thing, but it's a Pepper Thing! Why do they all do it? All for that sweet, delicious, truly one-of-a-kind taste of Dr. Pepper. It's a Pepper Thing!
2: His nuclear program has yet to be resolved and is planned to be discussed over the next 2 months. WHIO News Time is 9:01. It's 59 degrees now in downtown Dayton. And neighbors have growing concerns after two people are hurt in two separate Dayton shootings. The first happening on North Main Street around 2 Saturday afternoon, and the second happening just hours later on Anna Street.
3: I had my front door open and I heard a kapow, and next thing I saw a guy running. With shorts on and a white t-shirt.
2: We are now working to learn how the victims are doing. No one has been arrested. And a motorcycle crash in Bethel Township leaves a 48-year-old woman hurt. This happening around 6:20 Saturday evening at Scarf Road. Investigators say the motorcyclist, identified as Kristen Duffy, lost control and drove on and off the roadway before the wreck. Duffy was airlifted to the hospital, now recovering from serious injuries. And we have a chance for strong storms to come through this week.
4: A slight risk for severe weather in place late Wednesday and into Thursday for the entire Miami Valley. All hazards are in play, including the threat for isolated tornadoes. That threat is extremely low. Wind is our biggest concern of 60-plus miles per hour. And again, this is more of an evening and overnight event.
2: Storm Center 7 meteorologist Brittley Ritz will have more in our forecast coming up in just minutes.
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2: And the U.S. Navy Blue Angels canceled their performance at the Dayton Air Show yesterday, this following severe weather near the Dayton International Airport. Organizers met before deciding to end the demonstrations, as over 90% of performers were able to get their shows in. Next year's event is scheduled for June 26th and 27th. 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
6: 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It's called Miami Valley's Morning News, and it's all news, all weather, and all traffic all morning long. 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
7: 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I'm talking about testing blood markers you have never even seen or heard of. 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They're usually the result of a combination of multiple triggers. 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I'm Dr. Natalie Ailey with Take 2 Healthcare.
8: I'm Parker Testo with the University of Dayton Sports Update. The Dayton Flyers men's basketball non-conference schedule is beginning to take form. The first time Dayton will see the floor is October 17th, as the Notre Dame Fighting Irish will visit the UD Arena in an exhibition contest. John Rothstein of CBS is reporting Dayton's season opener will be November 2nd at home against NJIT. The Flyers are also set to host South Florida December 12th. It will be the first time the two teams have played each other since the San Juan shootout in the 1997-98 season. Dayton will also play road games at Florida State and at Liberty. The 2026-27 campaign will be Anthony Grant's 10th as Dayton's head coach. He returns two starters from last season's 25-12 team that went to the NIT quarterfinals, forward Amel Latong.
9: Latong for three. Good!
8: And forward Jayon Simon.
9: Simon, hard to the rim with the flush!
8: I'm Parker Testa on the home of the Flyers, WHIO.
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1: 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The Miami Valley's most accurate and dependable forecast. Here's Storm Center 7 meteorologist Brittley Ritz.
2: 72 degrees this afternoon, going into tomorrow morning with 54 and a high of 78 for Tuesday afternoon, bringing in the chance for a stray shower or thunderstorm. Wednesday, starting off dry with a high of 80, bringing in strong storm chances late into the overnight hours and into Thursday. Severe weather is possible. Humidity returns on Thursday as well. We'll hit a high of 80 degrees, then we'll clear things out on Friday with a high of 76. I'm Storm Center 7 meteorologist Brittley Ritz on Dayton Severe Weather Station 1290 and 95.7 WHIO.
1: And the latest scan of the live Doppler 7 radar is all clear. It's sunny and cloudy all across the Miami Valley this morning. Now 56 degrees in Springfield, 59 in downtown Dayton. Our next scheduled news in less than 15 minutes and immediately when it breaks. 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
4: 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It's Brian Kilmeade.
5: Hi, everyone. So glad to be back from Los Angeles. Thanks to everyone who made the show possible on Friday. Three-camera shoot on a beautiful TV set for a radio show is fantastic. We're going to be joined by Rainer Zitelman today, the world-renowned economist and historian and best-selling author. His latest book, The New Space Capitalism. It's just amazing how much money is going to be made in space. It's almost like you found the internet or you found AI. When it comes to space, I mean, when people want to get blasted into space and just experience it, like we saw with Blue Origin and then SpaceX, who basically were told by NASA, go ahead, we'll pay you to come up with a landing vision and also with a Mars rocket. And then you see SpaceX go public. So it's going to be a very timely interview there. And of course, got to remind you to always go to the YouTube channel, youtube.com/@TheBrianKilmeadeShow. So let's get to the big three.
3: Number three.
6: Wemby tries a three, puts it up, off the mark. Ananobi the rebound. It's over. Knicks fans, this is not a dream. Your long, long wait has ended. Go ahead and cry. After 53 years, the Knicks are finally NBA champions once again.
5: Yep, it's all true. What a weekend for American sports, because I do think that even though it's a New York team, America really could appreciate the Knicks. The U.S. records their most impressive win in World Cup history. Remember, the final score was 4-1 against a team that beat Argentina and tied Brazil. Next up, the very beatable Australia in the World Cup as the Knicks capture the attention of the entire sports world with their incredible, unthinkable run. Doing the impossible without a rent-a-star situation. It's back to team matters.
3: Number two.
7: This is the kind of thing war does to people. That's who we created. Our society is not healthy. We create broken people, so don't expect politicians to suddenly become Lincoln-esque again.
5: Ugh, come on. Democrat socialists experiencing a rapid rise on the left as four have won their primaries and three more about to find out as Plattner problems emerge, even more emerge in Maine.
3: Number one.
8: This is the immediate opening of the Straits of Hormuz and, of course, the lifting of the naval blockade that we've had on Iran along with it. Iran will never have a nuclear weapon, and not just pursue a nuclear weapon, but procure or try to buy a nuclear weapon as well.
5: Deal all but done to open up the strait and end the kinetic battle with Iran. Many questions remain in 60 days to solve them. Huge ask for Israel to look the other way when Hezbollah attacks, and I don't see that happening. I just don't. If Hezbollah is going to rocket them, that means that they would go green-lighted by Iran. So if it's green-lighted by Iran, it's not up to the U.S. to control Hezbollah. It's up to Israel to control its backyard. I'll give an example. If TDA was a military paramilitary organization and they were in Mexico, would we just allow them to rocket into Texas and clear southern Texas and southern Arizona? No. And if Israel told us, don't hit back, you'd go, of course we're going to hit back. We're America. We have our own security to worry about. So I don't know what they're talking about. I don't know why the president is getting mad at Israel, but I think we have the framework of a deal. Now, what is this deal? Essentially, for 60 days, no fighting and the strait opens. The blockade lifts by Friday. Our blockade lifts by Friday. So does theirs. Then the strait should go back to having 100 plus ships coming through on a regular basis. And at that time, they're going to negotiate unfreezing of funds and an easing of the sanctions. But not until then. My feeling is the unfreezing of the sanctions really has to be down the line, and also the unfreezing of the funds has to be really far down the line. I think one of the big asks would be like open up the strait and you're not going to charge tolls. So we'll see what happens. I think the problem with Iran, and there's many problems with Iran, not only they're not trustworthy, they're speaking out of both sides of their mouth. The new head of the IRGC, this guy Vahidi, is a radical, more a radical for Iran. They're all radical. And the supreme leader is a little angry because we wiped out his family. So here's the difference. We're a little bit far off from saying this is a done deal, but the president wants to get oil and gas prices down for the midterms. Cut 13 is Dave Ignatius. He is up with the Washington Post. Cut 13.
9: It is a long way to go for what appears to be very little in terms of locked in promises from Iran. It does look very similar to the JCPOA, which Trump scrapped, as some of the provisions may even be somewhat weaker. It's hard to tell because we're just going to begin those negotiations this week and over the next 60 days. But I think in some ways, the thing that's most important but seems most unrealistic in this deal is this idea of a broad change in the Middle East. Process where the U.S. over time, if Iran responds positively, begins to pump development money, not just reconstruction, but to build Iranian businesses, and has a vision for Iran becoming over time a country more like Saudi Arabia and the United Arab Emirates than like the very closed and really impoverished country it's been. If they can do that, if the Iranians are really prepared to make those changes, that would be a significant move into the future. But right now, in terms of what's actually agreed, on paper, it's pretty thin. The main achievement is one that I don't want to discount, opening the Strait of Hormuz, but otherwise, not a lot there yet.
5: Well, he was really, the only thing I heard about is trying to expand the Abraham Accords. I didn't know about revamping Iranian society. I don't even think that's on the table unless it's an overthrow of what's left of the regime. So J.D. Vance is doing the tour. You know, everybody knows that he was not for this military action, but to his credit, he marched on and just kept a lower profile until recently. However, I think his staff leaks out that he was against it. How else does everyone get to know about it? So he talked about something happening as early as Friday. Cut three.
8: I think we're still figuring out the logistics on who's going to attend that signing ceremony. I certainly plan to be there, but it's possible the president himself could be there. We'll figure it out, Trey, but what we know is that we've got a lot of work to do, but a very big win for the American people tonight. We're just going to keep on working at it, keep on driving energy prices down, keep on ensuring that region of the world is less of a basket case, and finally and most importantly, celebrate the fact that I think we can say with confidence Iran will never have a nuclear weapon. We got a lot of work to do, but a big win tonight.
5: But what about Pickaxe, which is inside of a mountain that was impenetrable by our explosives and by our bunker busters, couldn't reach it? Are they going to dismantle that and with the weapons inspector? So I'm not just being skeptical. I just don't have any answers to any of that. But does anybody? Is that going to be worked out in the next 60 days? The other thing is Witkoff and Jared Kushner can't do this. This is a technical conversation. They should be focusing on Ukraine and Russia or Gaza. You can't do all three. So immediately, President Obama, who's trying to get publicity for his library, just now. I mean, this guy's been out of office since 2014, and his library's done now. Pathetic. That's just because he has no sense of a deadline. And by the way, it didn't really invigorate anything in the region. I heard it's hated. It looks like a monstrosity. And I heard it's really disliked by the people in Chicago. It didn't really help the neighborhood at all. But having said that, he wants to talk about his 8 years in office, and that's what is going to be reflected in his library. But of course, the JCPOA came up, and he thought he'd be a little bit condescending, which he does best. Cut nine.
10: In retrospect, it's a reminder that on a lot of difficult foreign policy problems, the notion that we can just bully our way or bomb our way to solutions may sometimes seem appealing. But the fact of the matter is that taking the time to explore diplomacy and exhaust the possibilities of coming up with deals that don't solve 100% of the problem, but solve 80, 90% of the problem while avoiding the necessity of going to war. You'd think we would have learned that lesson by now, but it seems like every so often we have to relearn that lesson again.
5: Okay. First off, I think he's got to be, can be somewhat accurate. Can someone have a follow-up question? Talk about diplomacy. It was nonstop conversation that was going absolutely nowhere, which they did with you guys forever. And we're berating John Kerry on a regular basis. We kept reports coming out. We'd being screamed at by the Iranians. And they had secret meetings with Hillary Clinton and Oman. And it resulted in the JCPOA, which expired by now. It would be done, evaporated. And there was a weapons inspection cadence. It was impossible to understand if they were complying or not. Remember, 24 days notice before you can go and see anything unnoticed. They would put up cameras, but sometimes those cameras were obscured. And they would have enrichment at 3.5%. And they were still having ballistic missiles able to rocket throughout the area and continue. And they, by the way, they had enough missiles to attack during the Biden years. So the JCPOA was a non-aggressive, non-military agreement with Iran. The president looked at it and said, I don't like it. You know who else didn't like it? Ben Cardin, Chuck Schumer. They couldn't get 50 votes in the Senate because it was looked at. And by the way, Benjamin Netanyahu hated it. Everybody in the Israeli government hated it because it was a pathway to a nuclear weapon. Just had to wait 10 years, let alone if they cheated. So for him to say you can't bully your way, there were talks going on. There were ongoing talks going on. There were talks going on before the 2015, 2025 attack with Operation Midnight Hammer. But they just were not going anywhere. So we took him out and buried him. Then they started excavating. Then they took action again. So Michael Waltz took on this question of, is this the same as the JCPOA? Cut 11.
11: Respectfully to President Obama, no one here is bombing their way to a deal. I was personally with the president last year when he sent a letter suggesting to the Iranians we enter into negotiations. That was over a year ago and before Midnight Hammer. We tried again through multiple rounds this year. This president has always put diplomacy first, but unlike his predecessors, it has to be backed with credible military force. That is what we've seen over the years. The only thing that regimes like Iran will ultimately respect.
5: You tell me whose foreign policy you like better. You tell me. Libya, how'd that go? So Gaddafi was about to blow up everyone in Benghazi, and they took action. And then when they took action, they kept going until, by the way, without getting a statement of war or a war, putting up for a vote in the House and Senate. But when Benghazi was able to be saved and they moved on Gaddafi and he gets killed, there was absolutely no plan. So it's been chaos in Libya ever since. What about Venezuela? Did any action happen there? Or did you continue to deal with Chavez and then Maduro? Yeah. Cuba, you said, hey, guys, be communist. I don't care. Let's play baseball together. I'll visit you. We're going to get rid of the blockade and we're going to recognize you and start tourism again. Do you think that was a good move? And maybe you do. I don't. Fortifying communism in the area, allowing Cuba to get a foothold in Brazil, provide doctors there in exchange for aid, and they would get free oil from Maduro, and China would have a presence, a listening post 90 miles off our coast. That's what Barack Obama's foreign policy was. Yeah, they got along better with NATO, but is anybody spending 2%? Just about no one except Poland when Barack Obama was there. Whose foreign policy do you like better? You know, you make the call on that. And by the time he was done and he landed in China, he had such little respect from the Chinese government, they would not bring up mobile stairs to his Air Force One. They had to go out the belly of the plane because they could not get big stairs to come to the door. And then they put the press into a file. I mean, that's really what went on. And then under his watch, Crimea was taken and the Donbass was invaded. So you tell me what foreign policy you like better. I don't know what four of that ridiculous looking, at least the exterior looking library it's going to be on. But your foreign policy, as bad as you can imagine. And don't forget, it was his idea after the surge worked in Iraq, and everyone told him he wouldn't, and it worked anyway, and Bush left a calm Iraq. He pulled out all the troops, and in comes ISIS, and we had to combine with Iran to push ISIS out. And then Iran gets a foothold in Syria. And then he created the red line in Syria, remember that? And didn't fortify it. Next thing you know, the Russians and Iranians were dropping barrel bombs on innocent people in Syria. And ISIS got a foothold there. And then we had to put troops in there that was followed up with Trump. So that's his foreign policy. You want more of that? I don't know what floor that's going to be on, but I can't wait to visit the foreign policy floor of Barack Obama and see how Ben Rose spins it. Because to me, it was an epic fail. And for him to lecture Trump is nuts. 1-866-408-7669. We come back. I want to talk about politics. President's approval rating, according to NBC, is at 42%. I don't think that's terrible in this environment. I think the best Trump could ever do is 48 or 49%, or a Democrat could do. I think that's all they'll ever do in this polarized environment. So having said all that, making all the consequential decisions he's making, I don't think that's bad. On the generic ballot, the NBC poll, it's a 5% advantage for Democrats. I don't think that's insurmountable if you're a Republican, especially with the gerrymandering that's taking place. You're listening to a Monday edition of the Brian Kilmeade Show. Don't move.
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1: 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Columbus cops arrest a man in connection to a deadly shooting in a Kroger parking lot. Two people are hurt following two separate Dayton shootings just hours apart. And President Trump preparing for a G7 summit after making an agreement with Iran. 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
23: Several attempts for strong, possibly even severe storms. I'm Storm Center 7 meteorologist Brittley Ritz.
1: 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It's 60 degrees in Dayton at 926 on 1290 and 95.7 WHIO.

0: If you're interested in it, Brian's talking about it. You're with Brian Kilmeade.
1: Hey, we are back. And, you know, it's rare when I don't want to talk about one city sports, whether it's the Jacksonville Jaguars, we got that great affiliate WOKV, or something happens in New York, we have the great affiliate WABC. I don't like to focus too much on when one city gets a win or a loss. But this, I just thought, was so much bigger than just a team wins the NBA title. I think that you have a situation now where, especially in the NBA, where you get these superstars that go to one team and they contend for the title. And then you have another team that goes ahead and goes a bunch of players that fit together perfectly and compete for a title for 2 years and then win the title in the third year. And not one of those players is a first-team All-Star. And the guy that is a superstar is 6'2" and a second-round pick of another team who came to the New York Knicks. And we should probably pull this, Pete. You ever see that montage of Stephen A. Smith and all the experts saying when Brunson came to the Knicks, how they paid way too much for him? Have you seen that? I'd love to get that. So all the experts who love Brunson, Jalen Brunson now, all said when the Knicks paid that money for him, they wasted their money. He's not a number one guy. So here is Brunson after the game. Cut 25.
2: I don't know what I'm feeling. I'm just like, I'm in awe. I don't know. Whenever someone counts us out, we find a way to come back and do something about it. My confidence comes from my work ethic. Every time I got the ball, all I can think about is all the hours in the summer, for every summer I had since I ever could remember making this a reality. Whenever I had the ball, I'm just thinking about just me alone in the gym.
1: And what happened is his dad was a good player in the NBA, but not a great player. And he used to work with Jalen nonstop, and they caught it on video. So I guess they knew how talented he was. But he went to Villanova, they won a national championship, but they never thought he was the main guy. Keep in mind, Bridges was the guy drafted, I think, third overall by the Nets. And so I also think that the other, you have Josh Hart and others who thought to be better players than Brunson on his own team. But what I thought, too, was just to see a player that was counted out to do so well collectively, I think is a great story. And then you have a guy 7'5", Victor Wembanyama, and he came out and he plays cocky with a swagger and he can be dominant. And he's so, they call him an alien if in a good way because he's so athletic and so lanky. But here he is after the game. I think he doesn't understand the script. Cut 29.
3: One of many things I learned is the margin of error is very, very thin. Our domination stints are absolute. We absolutely dominated for most of the series, but our errors, our mistakes are punished so hard that we can't have ups and downs like this so much. You know, the ups are okay, the downs, it's the reason we lost.
1: First, if I give him credit for answering the questions and not being generic, but his answer is not good. We absolutely dominated them for 5 games. I mean, yeah, in one half, in portions of a game, you did dominate. But you didn't dominate them because you lost 4 of those 5 games. You can't have it both ways. You know, sometimes that can happen in soccer, not in basketball. You don't score by mistake.
4: 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It's our top story, world leaders praising an agreement between the U.S. and Iran.
5: It's seasonally cool across the Miami Valley. I'm Storm Center 7 meteorologist Brittley Ritz. Will the lower humidity last all week? I have the answer for you.
6: No accidents, no delays right now anywhere around the Miami Valley. Everything's looking good. Jason Michaels, WHIO, Triple Team Traffic.
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4: And that's our top story. President Trump is making his way towards the G7 summit in France. This after he announced an agreement to open the Strait of Hormuz and the beginning of negotiations on Iran's nuclear program.
9: All of the G7 leaders almost immediately reacted to this framework agreement, this deal, and welcomed it. They congratulated President Trump and the European Council even offering its help in maintaining peace in that region.
4: And that's Fox's Aisha Hazni reporting. And back in the Miami Valley, we are working to learn more about multiple shootings in Dayton over the weekend.
10: Saturday afternoon, Dayton police officers received reports of a shooting on North Main Street. We know at least one person was hurt. Then, 2.5 hours later, another shooting happened on Anna Street.
4: And that's News Center 7's Amber Jenkins. No word yet on the conditions of the
5: that the two victims are in. We're working to learn if cops know who's to blame for the shootings. To Columbus, cops are looking for a man they say shot and killed an 18-year-old in a Kroger parking lot. They say this happened at the store on Worthington Center Drive around 3 Saturday afternoon. 18-year-old Muhammad Jallo now facing charges in the deadly shooting. Anyone with any information on his whereabouts is asked to call the Columbus Homicide Unit. And cops are looking for the driver who hit and killed a bicyclist in Riverside on Friday. This happening at Brant Pike and Pleasant Valley Avenue. We are hearing the 911 call from the man's girlfriend.
11: He was outside on his bike doing it to get something for me, and then the car hit him, I think. No pulse.
5: Cops say they hope the city's Flock cameras will help them track down that driver.
7: This is WHIO Continuing News.
5: And an investigation is underway after a man's body is pulled from a river in Warren County yesterday afternoon. This is at the Little Miami River near Grandin Road. Officers have yet to identify the man, but they say there is no foul play suspected in the 73-year-old's death. Now with the Miami Valley's most accurate and dependable forecast, here's Storm Center 7 meteorologist Brittley Ritz.
12: The rain is gone, at least for now, and high pressure's setting up, and we have a northwest wind at 10 to 15 today, pulling in that cool, dry air, so we're 10 degrees below normal with a high of 72 and just a few passing clouds. You'll wake up tomorrow morning with a low of 54, hit a high tomorrow in the upper 70s, nearing 80 degrees. Now, tomorrow afternoon, there's a small chance of a shower storm that carries on into the evening. One or two storms may bring some gusty winds. I'm Storm Center 7 meteorologist Brittley Ritz on Dayton Severe Weather Station 1290 and 95.7 WHIO.
5: And the latest scan of the live Doppler 7 radar is all clear. It's 58 degrees in Troy, 60 now in downtown Dayton. Our next scheduled news in less than 15 minutes and immediately when it breaks. 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
14: If you're in the market for a vehicle, odds are about 80% of us are going to look at used vehicles, not new ones. But I want to talk to you about something that could prevent injuries, potentially save your life, and lower your auto insurance. And that's when you're looking at used vehicles, look for ones that have certain safety features on them. Number one, automatic emergency braking. A lot of used vehicles have it. Pretty much all new vehicles are going to have that. And certain brands in models made in the last 5 years have an entire suite of safety features. The blind spot warnings, the cross traffic warnings, all those things. They can reduce accidents by about 40%. So a vehicle that's older that has no safety features is especially not a good idea for a new teen driver.
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0: He's so busy, he'll make your head spin. It's Brian Kilmeade.
1: Hey, welcome back, everyone. Again, hope you had a fantastic weekend. We're back in action on this Monday. And I'll tell you, one of the most intriguing things during the Trump team, he's into space, and you wouldn't think so. Because, you know, he's a 70-something-year-old guy, now he's 80. You would think that he's worried about dollars and cents. You'd think, well, you know, I need this for the military, or I need this for different programs. But he is really into space. In fact, he formed Space Force at President Trump and has got a lot of momentum for it. And because of him, I think it's really reinvigorated the program. And what we saw with Artemis II and that crew, not only did they have fantastic personalities, but people love the fact that they were going further around the moon than any time in history. And percolating behind the scenes for years has been this guy named Elon Musk, and he's had this passion for going to Mars. And, you know, featured on 60 Minutes, starting his own space program. The NASA guys kind of laughing at him in the beginning, and then realizing that entrepreneurial spirit that was involved with the space program can literally propel it into the future. Nothing against NASA, but you need capitalists involved with a sense of deadline purchase and letting the budget be their budget, not the government's budget. It never works. So joining the show right now is Dr. Rainer Zeidelman. He is the new space. He's the author of a brand new book, his latest book, New Space Capitalism, The Entrepreneurial Path to the Stars. Doctor, welcome.
18: Thank you for inviting me.
1: No problem. I mean, I'm fascinated by this. And first off, I was fascinated to see that Artemis II does this mission, goes around the moon. The average American just loves this story, even though we have a war going on at the same time. It's just an incredible break. And we like hearing about it again and people getting excited about it again. But then I hear the next phase, it's up to Blue Origin or SpaceX to come up with a launcher, a landing vehicle in order to hook up with the rocket and go on to the moon. Is that an example of the future of space capitalism? Get the private sector literally linking up with the public, with the government?
18: Absolutely. You know, today the space industry is private. This is the difference to the 70s and the 60s when there was the first moon landing. I'll give you only one number. Last year we had in the total all over the world 324 rocket launches, and 165 out of them were by SpaceX. So it means if SpaceX were a country, it would be number one, far ahead of China that had only 88. Or another number, we have now today 15,000 active satellites in space, but 10,000 out of them are Starlink satellites. So space capitalism is reality. And, you know, Friday we had this IPO from SpaceX, the biggest IPO in history. And I felt confirmed, because when I started writing about new space capitalism a few years ago, people laughed at me. What's that, space capitalism? It sounds like science fiction, or it's a niche topic. Now we have the first trillionaire in the world, Elon Musk. We have the biggest IPO in history. So space capitalism is reality today.
1: It is. And you just think about Starlink. You know, he was sending, what are the rockets doing? Well, they're sending satellites into the sky. A lot of them are his. Now Starlink is universal. Anywhere you go in the world, Starlink. Do you have a Starlink? I went on United Airlines. There's a Starlink app. So what's he doing with his rockets? Well, he's putting in his satellites to help his Starlink communications devices that are revolutionizing the world. And even the battlefield, when he denied Russia's Starlink, Ukraine actually started winning that war. So how much credit belongs to Elon Musk?
18: Absolutely. For me, he's a genius. You can compare him only with Henry Ford or Thomas Edison. He's a real genius. And I have it in my book, the whole story. Think about this. Almost 30 years ago, he sat there in a swimming pool with his friends after selling his first company, PayPal. And one asked him, what do you think? What's next? What you're doing? And he said, next thing, I think my task is to make mankind a multiplanetary civilization and settle Mars. And his friend said, you're crazy. And people laughed at him. And then he went to Russia and wanted to buy rockets because he didn't have any rockets. And compared to now, I repeat this one exciting number, 165 rocket launches with 99% success rate. I compare it with Europe, where I live. We had in whole Europe, from our government-led space organization, 8 launches last year. So 5% from this single company in the United States. That's the difference.
1: Yeah, it really is. And he had this vision. And I remember NASA kind of was not welcoming to the private sector, were they?
18: No, absolutely. You're correct. They thought it's crazy. And I have the story in my book. You know, in 2011, after when they ended the space shuttle program, they were not able to bring American astronauts from American soil with American rockets to the International Space Station. They relied on Russians, on the old-fashioned Russian Soyuz rockets, because they were not able to bring them. And only 9 years later, Musk with his Falcon 9 rocket in 2020 was able. But in the meantime, they called it our Hail Mary move. This was the Hail Mary move, you know, like in football. But in football, usually this Hail Mary move doesn't work. But at this time, it worked. And there was one employee from NASA. She believed in him, but she reported every week someone was in my room and said, oh, I'm so sorry for you that you have to work with this crazy idiots from SpaceX. I'm so sorry for you. I don't want to be in your shoes. This was the beginning, because they thought it should be only be about the government. And now we see two things. First, what made America great in the first place? I think these are two things. Capitalism, entrepreneurship, competition, and people who set themselves really big goals. And you see, the American dream is alive for me. Elon Musk came from South Africa as a migrant. He came there first to Canada, then the United States. He founded his companies. He became millionaire. He became billionaire. And now he became the first trillionaire in the history of man. And he's not the only one. Sergey Brin, for example, the Google founder, he came from the Soviet Union. NVIDIA founder, he came from Taiwan. So I think the American dream is alive. And when some people tell me, today all these rich people, it's only inherited, it's no longer possible to be self-made billionaire. This is nonsense. According to the Forbes statistic, 75% from all billionaires in the United States are self-made. And 30 years ago, it was only 50%. So the American dream is alive.
1: Absolutely. Even if it comes from, they come to our shores, like Einstein did, and help save the world. Meanwhile, by making sure the Germans didn't get an atomic bomb. I want you to hear Jared Isaacman, who I think is the perfect pick, and was Elon Musk's pick to run NASA. It was rejected by a member of the White House, and that's part of the reason why Elon Musk blew up and then blew up Trump, and then they since have made amends. Listen to what he talked about his image and what Artemis II paved the way for. Cut to.
19: I mean, it began with a single person in a Mercury spacecraft, and we progressed to two spacecraft at one time. I mean, now we've got an international space station while a spacecraft is coming back from the moon. This is progress. We talk a lot about, you know, what is an interesting KPI, the number of people living and working in space. We want to see that number grow. So hopefully in the not too distant future, we've got communication going on between our moon base, their colleagues that are orbiting above them in a lander, relaying back maybe to other colleagues on an international or future commercial space station. These are all steps in the right direction for the exciting future that many of us were probably imagined as children and we're trying to bring into reality.
1: Yeah, I mean, what were your thoughts as somebody who does this for a living and wrote a book, Dr. Rainer Zottelman, The New Space Capitalism, The Entrepreneurial Path to the Stars? What did you think of Artemis II?
18: On the one hand, yes, I think, of course, I was excited because it was the first time 54 years ago after the last man left the moon. But on the other hand, it doesn't mean real progress. You know, we landed on the moon in 1969, and then 55 years later, we passed by the moon. This is, you know, with the government, we had stagnation. And this rocket from the NASA rocket, it was a rocket that you can use only one time. And Elon Musk rockets are reusable rockets. You can use them many times. One rocket, Falcon 9 rocket, he used now the same rocket 34 times. And of course, it makes a difference in pricing. Elon Musk reduced the launch costs. It means the cost to bring 1 kilo to space by 95%. And of course, one reason is because he was the first one to make real reusable rockets. Imagine, you know, I would come next month to the United States. Imagine I could use the airplane only one time and then they throw it away. Yeah. I think I have to pay $800,000 for a ticket or something like this.
1: So let me ask you, where's Blue Origin? We saw that about that big explosion on the launcher, I think 2 weeks ago. And Blue Origin essentially takes a huge step back as they race to make the launch, the unit that's going to, the landing unit that's going to land on the moon.
18: Of course, this was a terrible accident, but fortunately for us, no one was killed. In 1960, we had a similar accident in the Soviet Union, and 70 people were killed, 70 people, and no one was killed, first thing. Next thing is, things like this happened. It was also in the early days of aviation. We had a lot of accidents, and even people were killed. To be honest, it's a part of the game. Elon Musk, before he was successful with his launch number 4, he had three launches that failed. Don't forget this. But if I compare Blue Origin from Jeff Bezos and Elon Musk's SpaceX, of course, Musk is far ahead. He was 10 years ago able to build the first reusable rocket, 10 years ago. Jeff Bezos did it 6 months ago. So it's 10 years difference there. But of course, competition is good. And I think they will learn their lesson. And it's good to have a competition because today, SpaceX has a kind of monopoly. They brought 80% of the payload in the last years in space. Worldwide, 80%. So this is a kind of monopoly. And so I think competition is a good thing. And there are other companies. I want to mention Rocket Lab, for example. This is a company founded by a New Zealander, Peter Beck. And now they are also in the United States. They had 21 rocket launches last year. Of course, not so many as SpaceX, but three times more than Europe. Also a private company. Also an example for new space capitalism.
1: Yeah, I mean, that certainly will help. So now I know in the moon, just to finish off that mission, they're going to start sending things that will make life sustainable up there. So when they land. So and the goal was for Elon Musk has always been to get to Mars. What is the spacecraft he's going to use to get to Mars?
18: Yes, it will be the Starship, I will guess. The Starship is the biggest rocket, not only rocket, the biggest vehicle or kind of way to move we ever had in the history of mankind. You can't compare it with anything else, Starship. And I would bet that within the next 10 years, they will go to Mars. Within the next 10 years, I'm absolutely... Of course,
1: really?
18: It changed a little... Yes, sorry.
1: Wow, that's a huge thing. 10 years, and that takes what? 9 months?
18: Yes, it's about 9 months, and you can do it only all 26 months. There's a window of opportunity to go there, and you know the goal of Musk is not only to go there one time, as they did on the moon in 1969, plant a flag, and then you remember the wind was out of sails. No, he wanted to settle Mars. His goal is to bring 1 million people to Mars. This is 1 million people. Think about it. He wanted to send 1,000 starships every year to Mars. It sounds like science fiction, yeah. But if you think that it's the same guy who sat beside his swimming pool with his friends from PayPal and he spoke about settling Mars and he had nothing, and now he's a trillionaire with the most successful rocket company in the history of mankind. I think there's something on it.
1: Dr. Zadelman is with us, and Dr. Rainer Zadelman, who wrote the book New Space Capitalism, The Entrepreneurial Path to the Stars. What about what we saw for a while is where they took the launch, Blue Origin, and I think it was SpaceX, too. It just sends celebrities up into space. There's really no skill in it. You just go up there, experience it, and come down. Remember William Shatner went up there and others. Is that part of the entrepreneurism? Does that help raise money when rich people looking to entertain themselves hop on board like that?
18: Yes, of course, I know some people criticize it, but it was only in the beginning. Everything was only for rich people. Cars, before Henry Ford came, were only for very rich people. To fly, aviation was only for very rich people. Even a toilet with, as we have it today, water toilet was for the richest people. So in the beginning, it's always only for rich people who can finance it, and later on, it becomes for the masses. And you have, of course, today, you have these two versions, the cheap one that costs even $300,000 to be with like 3 or 4 minutes in orbit with Bezos, or the expensive one, like with Elon Musk, to be a couple of days in the International Space Station, what is about I think last time it was 40 million. So to afford this, you have to be a billionaire. And I mentioned one billionaire who was a space tourist. It was this Jared Isaacman. He was a space tourist. And do you know what he's now? He's a friend of Elon Musk, and now he's NASA CEO. And he was a space tourist.
1: Yep. Well, pick up his book, New Space Capitalism, The Entrepreneurial Path to the Stars. It's pure. It's really an American story. Dr. Rainer Zeidelman, thanks so much.
18: Thank you. I appreciate it. Thank you.
1: All right. Yeah, back in a moment. You listen to the Brian Kilmeade Show.
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4: Now from the WHIO News Center, here are the three big things you need to know. A motorcyclist is critically injured after crashing in Miami County. Neighbors now concerned after gunfire left two people hurt in Dayton just hours apart. And a deal to open the Strait of Hormuz is reached between the U.S. and Iran. 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I'm Sierra Lawson, WHIO continuing.
23: I'm Parker Testa with the University of Dayton Sports Update. The Dayton Flyers men's basketball non-conference schedule is beginning to take form. The first time Dayton will see the floor is October 17th, as the Notre Dame Fighting Irish will visit the UD Arena in an exhibition contest. John Rothstein of CBS is reporting Dayton's season opener will be November 2nd at home against NJIT. The Flyers are also set to host South Florida December 12th. It will be the first time the two teams have played each other since the San Juan shootout in the 1997-98 season. Dayton will also play road games at Florida State and at Liberty. The 2026-27 campaign will be Anthony Grant's 10th as Dayton's head coach. He returns two starters from last season's 25-12 team that went to the NIT quarterfinals, forward Amel Letong.
24: Letong for three. Good!
23: And forward Jayon Simon.
24: Simon, hard to the rim with a flush.
23: I'm Parker Testa on the home of the Flyers, WHIO.
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12: several attempts for strong, possibly even severe storms. I'm Storm Center 7 meteorologist Brittley Ritz.
2: And I'm Sierra Lawson in the WHIO News Center. It's 61 degrees in Dayton at 956 on 1290 and 95.7 WHIO.
0: The more you listen, the more you'll know. It's Brian Kilmeade.
1: Yeah, let me just tell you, I mean, fascinating on the space economy, but this weekend for me, as much as I enjoy doing the One Nation out in Los Angeles, it was kind of cool to have those LA guests to be in the bureau. I just can't get over anyone who follows sports or follows soccer knows when the U.S. national team plays, even when they're at home, it's 50-50 usually. People are passionate about it, but there's always Mexican fans overwhelming, no matter who they're playing, German fans overwhelming, Belgium fans. I've never seen 70,000 people chanting USA spontaneously. I've never felt that type of support. And that was before the game. And then when they go out and win 4-1 against a team that beat Argentina and tied Brazil. So they were terrible. Paraguay was terrible. But it's not that they weren't talented. I think it had a lot to do with the way U.S. is playing. I think it's really encouraging because now everybody's talking about it. I mean, the world is talking about it. I was just reading international newspapers over in Germany and other things, translated obviously to English. And they are so impressed with the U.S. team. It's not so much that they won 4-1. It's how they won, the buildup on their goals. Do you know, I think the last goal with no time left, so it was in injury time, they had 22 straight passes. And with Gio Reyna, who was supposed to be a superstar, never quite emerged that way yet, with the outside of his foot able to bend it right into the corner, it really saved a statement. Now it's going to be about Australia, a game they absolutely should win. They actually have a lot more talent. And then the last game against Turkey A. So we'll keep you up to date on what's happening in the World Cup. Hope you're getting into it, because over the weekend there were some fantastic games. Netherlands and Japan, 2-2. Awesome.
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10: Let's say you got a kid who's going to be off to college this fall or is already in, and you're just really frustrated how much it's going to cost. 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
12: Timing out the chance for severe weather. I'm Storm Center 7 meteorologist Brittley Ritz. We're going to let you know when it gets here, which day will be most vulnerable for all hazards.
11: No accidents and no delays anywhere around the Miami Valley. So far, so good. Jason Michaels, WHIO Triple Team Traffic.
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0: Main Street around 2 Saturday afternoon, and the second happening just hours later on Anna Street.
1: I had my front door open, and I heard a kapow, and next thing I saw a guy running.
2: Okay.
1: With shorts on and a white T-shirt.
0: We are now working to learn how the victims are doing. No one has been arrested. And a motorcycle crash in Bethel Township leaves a 48-year-old woman hurt. This happening around 6:20 Saturday evening at Scarf Road. Investigators say the motorcyclist, identified as Kristen Duffy, lost control and drove on and off the roadway before the wreck. Duffy was airlifted to the hospital, now recovering from serious injuries. And we're learning Fox Network is buying streaming giant Roku.
3: It's a deal worth around $22 billion, including debt. Fox chief executive Lachlan Murdoch says it will bring together the most valuable live content portfolio in video consumption with the preeminent streaming platform. More than 100 million global households stream with Roku. The deal will require approval from regulators.
0: And that's Fox's Jenny Casola reporting.
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0: The U.S. Navy Blue Angels canceled their performance at the Dayton Air Show yesterday, this following severe weather near the Dayton International Airport. Organizers met before deciding to end the demonstrations as over 90% of performers were able to get their shows in. Next year's event is scheduled for June 26th and 27th. WHIO News Time is 10:03. 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
6: You went to college, you're so frustrated, you're not finding a job that pays you for the years you spent getting the education that you got. Well, I wanted to tell you a couple things. One, there is a shift now in the job market that has mostly gone unnoticed, that the growth and opportunities for recent college graduates has moved heavily from the biggest metro areas to mid-sized, even smaller markets, places you might not have even thought about living. An example, Birmingham, Alabama, one of the hottest job markets for new college graduates across America. And there are many other cities like Birmingham around the country that you may not have thought about. So often in America's past, people move for opportunity. This is one of those times for recent college graduates.
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0: 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Now with Miami Valley's most accurate and dependable forecast, here's Storm Center 7 meteorologist Brittley Ritz.

0: 72 degrees this afternoon, just a few passing clouds and a little bit of a breeze. 54 tomorrow morning with a high of 78 on your Tuesday afternoon. Late afternoon and into the evening, a stray shower storm, a possibility with some gusty winds. Then we start off dry Wednesday with a low of 60, hit a high of 80 degrees, with a chance for showers and thunderstorms developing into the evening yet again, but that's not the main event. The main event comes overnight and early Thursday. All hazards in play, wind would be the biggest threat, with a high of 80 on Thursday. The front doesn't really pass on by until Friday's. We drop back to 76 with partly cloudy skies. I'm Storm Center 7 meteorologist Brittley Ritz on Dayton Severe Weather Station 1290 and 95.7 WHIO.
1: And the latest scan of the live Doppler 7 radar is all clear. It is sunny and cloudy all across the Miami Valley this morning. Now 61 degrees in Urbana, 62 in downtown Dayton. Our next scheduled news in less than 15 minutes and immediately when it breaks. 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
4: 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It's Brian Kilmeade.
5: Hi, everyone. So glad you're there. It's the Brian Kilmeade Show coming your way. We have a lot to discuss today from 48th and 6th in Midtown Manhattan, where the celebration was wild and deserved for Knicks fans. I saw so many great things happening, and I know we're a national show, international. We get calls from everywhere, and I feel that way. I'm always cognizant of, you know, I know people listening from other states. I don't want to be too New York-centric, but not only do we have a great affiliate in WABC in New York, which is extremely important, but I also think that the Knicks have become a global story. Basketball is a global game. I mean, nowhere bigger outside the U.S. than China, believe it or not. So when you have a team do what the Knicks did and be a team, I mean, there's not one player on the Knicks that would be, I don't think, is a first-team All-Star player. So collectively, they're better than individually. We don't see that anymore in sports, especially in the NBA, where five guys can change the direction of a franchise. You don't see that much. Usually, okay, go get a superstar and then build some guys around him and then try to work it out. You have a guy that was coming off the bench in Dallas that they said, we're going to build a franchise around. Everybody laughed, Jalen Brunson. And then when he finally cashed in and proved he's MVP caliber player, he left $100 million on the table in order to use that hundreds of millions in order to get other players to surround him. I mean, that's the type of unselfish things you didn't think was going to be in sports anymore. But so the Knicks have become a global sensation, and New York, which is so fractured, and with this socialist mayor, and so unbelievably how many people are leaving and disenchanted or feel they can't afford it. Everyone came together from all walks of life, all religions, all races, just to be a part of it. Yeah, there's some knuckleheads, 63 arrested, but it was really more about celebration. But the other big story that happened over the weekend was, and of course, the World Cup game, which I was lucky enough to go to and cover, and we were able to see 70,000 people chanting USA, and to see the U.S. respond like that, I hope, got those people that thought, I don't care about the World Cup, caring. And for those people who back soccer, now you have a reason to hope for the U.S., not just other teams. And then for those people who are on the fence, hopefully are off the fence. So the other big story was Iran. Now, we got 60 days to do a deal. The deal has started with opening up the strait, which will be as early as Friday. We release our blockade. They release their blockade. There are no fees. What I worry about is releasing the frozen funds, because they use that fund to bulk up and maintain their government, their evil government. And I think they're going to fund the proxies and continue to build up their ballistic missile program. But I also think the president's got to get our economy on track to have a shot at the midterms. And November 5th, all bets are off. J.D. Vance doing a lot of the negotiating, which is interesting because we know that he was not for this conflict. Somehow we get that report all the time. But now he's there to help land the plane. Cut one.
6: Number one, this is the immediate opening of the Straits of Hormuz and, of course, the lifting of the naval blockade that we've had on Iran along with it. The number two thing that it means is that Iran will never have a nuclear weapon, and not just pursue a nuclear weapon, but procure or try to buy a nuclear weapon as well.
5: Yeah, well, we all know what they were up against. We know that they're going to look to enrich uranium. We got to get the uranium out, yet to be negotiated. We probably can do it. We had a plan to get it out. We were all ready to do it. They rehearsed it, but they thought there was too great a chance of casualties. So the president, at the very last minute, called it off. And what the Iranians have done is booby-trapped the tunnels around where the uranium is, which makes me think they could get to the uranium, which is about 1,000 pounds. The other thing is, it's got to be zero enrichment, and it's got to be taken out. And then they got to make sure that get inside pickaxe. Pickaxe is this granite mountain that we were unable to penetrate with our best bombs. So what are you doing in the mountain? making a weapon. Of course you're making a weapon. So we'll have to see. But what I think is we got over 10,000 hits on various elements of their military. We took out two generations of their leaders. We're up to the third tier. So when people come out and say the JCPOA would have been fine, hey, the JCPOA negotiated by Barack Obama could not get 50 votes in the Senate with Barack Obama as president, number one. Number two is it would have expired by now. And they were able to enrich to 3.2%. Barack Obama, though, thinks that this is a deal that is this not even whatever that comes out. He doesn't even know the details of the deal. But he has an opinion on the deal. Cut eight.
3: It is doubtful that any agreement that arises is going to be significantly different or a significant improvement from the deal that we had in the first place and had worked for a long stretch of time before we, the United States, pulled out of it. So I'm hopeful that bombing stops and ordinary people are no longer suffering as a consequence of the war.
5: Okay. So you really think the JCPOA had the region in the same place as it is right now? And that this deal in 60 days to negotiate it, you don't think there's any difference? Well, number one, you got to bring in a technical team. No one. It can't be just Jared and Witkoff. You have a technical team. It's got to go in there. Number two, you got to get the enrichment uranium out. And then they got to make sure there's on-site inspections to make sure that these sites are not weaponized again. You don't need nuclear. Don't tell me you need nuclear power. Don't tell me, because all that stuff, UAE evidently has nuclear power. And they take the uranium, it's enriched outside the country and comes in. The ballistic missile program never was addressed. The ballistic missile program was the one lighting up the skies in 2025 as they decide to attack Israel. And now those are the ballistic missiles that ended up in Lebanon, run by Hezbollah, rocketing, drum roll please, Israel. Same thing with Hamas. They didn't have the sophisticated missiles. But Barack Obama, who I guess is not seeking the cameras, he's trying to get some publicity for his library. Michael Waltz heard this, and the ambassador to the UN said this. Cut 11.
7: Respectfully to President Obama, no one here is bombing their way to a deal. I was personally with the president last year when he sent a letter suggesting to the Iranians we enter into negotiations. That was over a year ago and before Midnight Hammer. We tried again through multiple rounds this year. This president has always put diplomacy first, but unlike his predecessors, it has to be backed with credible military force. That is what we've seen over the years. The only thing that regimes like Iran will ultimately respect.
5: Yes, but you weren't used for us. This president bombs out their nuclear program, buries it. When they start unearthing it, that's when he took action again. So these guys were never going to come clean. In fact, it was the MEK, an outlaw group that was against the Iranian regime of Ayatollah Khomeini. They were the ones who told them about the Ferdo plant. They didn't even know about it. The world didn't know about it. The IRGC, the IAEA did not even know about it. But Barack Obama's got to weigh in. And he says that this about bullying their way towards an agreement, cut nine.
3: In retrospect, it's a reminder that on a lot of difficult foreign policy problems, the notion that we can just bully our way or bomb our way to solutions may sometimes seem appealing. But the fact of the matter is that taking the time to explore diplomacy and exhaust the possibilities of coming up with deals that don't solve 100% of the problem, but solve 80, 90% of the problem while avoiding the necessity of going to war. You'd think we would have learned that lesson by now, but it seems like every so often we have to relearn that lesson again.
5: Right. So he's trying to say that his foreign policy is better. He's the one who got us ISIS when he pulled all our troops out of Iraq. He's the one who got us Libya chaos when he decides to kill Gaddafi and not have any idea what to do next. And then, you know, he didn't have a failed plan of what to do next. He had no idea what to do next. And now it's basically a terror haven where Russia has more influence than we do in the area. He's been a disaster. We watched Venezuela. We watched the transition from Chavez to Maduro. He's did absolutely nothing. He tried to reapproach and invigorate the communist government over in Cuba. That's what Barack Obama's foreign policy is. How dare he go ahead and judge Trump when Trump has dramatically changed Central and South America in our time and is about to take over Cuba and has taken direct action against a renegade nuclear program. And basically under Bush, and who I'm a fan of, always will be, and Obama, that's when North Korea got a nuclear weapon. And both presidents says they will never have a nuclear weapon. They got it. Now it's accepted. So I want to bring up another point. Stop targeting. And this goes to the president, too. Israel is not aggressing, being aggressive, trying to blow up a deal. I'm sure they don't like this deal. However, the only reason they're bombing in Lebanon is because they're getting rocketed from Hezbollah from Lebanon. That is why they're in Lebanon. They don't want the territory, but they want the northern part of their country back. They owe it to their citizens to, it's only the size of New Jersey. You can't give up northern New Jersey because Hezbollah, run by Iran, is financed by Iran. After all, Israel killed four IRGC leaders. That's the Iranian Revolutionary Guard. What were they doing in Lebanon? Not why are they dead. What were they doing there? So lastly, I'm really concerned about something else, and that is the rise of socialism on the left. Look, in the general, it gives Republicans a better chance. But I do worry that people start getting used to these socialist principles and blaming people who are rich for the fact that you're not. That, to me, the tax billionaire thing has got to stop. And the person who is hot now in terms of anointing would-be candidates and been more selective is AOC. Now, notice that she has not gone for Plattner. She says, oh, I'm confused. I'm not really following Maine. But the other ones, El Said over in Michigan, Rab, a socialist over in Philadelphia, other candidates here in New York City, like Mamdani, she's all in support of the socialist wing of the Democratic Party. And she feels like she's ascended. Remember the humiliation she felt when she went to the G20 and couldn't even answer a question about what our policy is on Taiwan. Fell flat on her face. So she wanted to change the subject. So it's up to Democrats to decide what's going to make up their party. I was shocked to see that Bill Maher came out, who usually is the voice of reason. You know, this Graham Plattner, I don't need to go through the Nazi tattoo and all those other things. Here's the latest. Evidently, there's a video online of a girl trying to kill herself. And she tried to commit suicide. And friends come out and rally around and they save her. And you know what his response is on Reddit? She should try harder. Yeah. Rooting for the suicide. The same way he was rooting for the Taliban to kill a Purple Heart recipient because he didn't like the way a soldier acted under fire in Afghanistan. This guy is despicable. But listen to Bill Maher on HBO, Cut 16.
8: Then there's the sexting while married, scary behavior, so say some of his exes, old posts about how he's a communist and all cops are bastards and black people don't tip. And then, of course, there's the Nazi tattoo on his chest. I mean, seriously, this guy's whole life is the movie The Hangover. And yet, I would still urge the folks in Maine to vote for him for two reasons. One, we need to restore balance in our government, and a Democratic Senate would help a lot with that. And two, get used to it. America is a country filled with a lot of broken, horribly educated, phone-addicted, sort of nutty people. And as long as we live in a representative democracy, we are always electing our reflection in the mirror.
5: Okay, a couple of things. That's the worst part. So because as long as there's gang members, you might as well elect a gang member. As long as there are Nazis, you might as well, a white supremacist or radical racist, might as well elect one. It's crazy. I mean, he's usually a very logical guy. You know, he starts a conversation going, I'm always going to vote for a Democrat. But he's a logical guy. This is where he let me down. That's why I played it. I mean, just because you feel as though there's our Americans that are phone addicted living in a social media world, that means you should elect one? Are you kidding me? You're more worthy of it. We need balance of power. So flip the Senate with a socialist. By the way, I didn't think he was socialist. A socialist who calls himself a communist. Who wants to pack the court, really? Get rid of those institutions, add two more states. This is what Plattner does, along with the fact that he has zero character pluses. Zero. Except for he joined the military, I appreciate it, but it seems like he got all the wrong messages from it. All right, we come back, we got more special guests. It's going to be a really big hour, not just the World Cup, not just the NBA, but what's going on with the Iranian deal as the president jets over to the G7. 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
4: 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Brian's got a lot more to say. Stay with Brian Kilmeade.
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1: 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A Greene County man accused of rape is arrested after crashing during a police chase. We're following details on two separate shootings in Dayton over the weekend. And the Strait of Hormuz set to reopen under a new deal between the U.S. and Iran. 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
0: Several attempts for strong, possibly even severe storms. I'm Storm Center 7 meteorologist Brittley Ritz.
1: 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It's 62 degrees in Dayton at 1026 on 1290 and 95.7 WHIO.
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23: Does Graham Plattner have the character to be a U.S. Senator, Leader Jeffries?
6: First of all, I thought you were going to say the big news of the week is the Knicks winning the NBA championship.
11: We're going to get to that,
6: for the first time in 53 years. I appreciate that. In terms of the Maine Senate race, listen, the voters of Maine are ultimately going to be the ones to decide what's in the best interest of the people of Maine. At this period of time, I'm just focused on making sure we take back control of the House of Representatives.
5: Well, I mean, to his credit, he does have to control the different chamber, but they all say that. Adam Schiff, who was condemning him, now says, you know, it's up to the people of Maine. Everybody, it's up to the people of Maine. It's up to the people of Maine. It's getting worse. And the latest one about from P. Hustle, which was his Reddit name, was resurfaced a series of controversies involving his past online activities, including a story that said there's a story of a girl that tried to commit suicide, and she was saved by her friends. It was a feel-good story. He chimes in and says she's got to do a better job. Essentially, she's got to do a better job so she's able to pull off her suicide more effectively. Same with their person that has a sentiment of when one of our soldiers was being shot up by the Taliban, he said he should be dead, and the Taliban has terrible aim. I just don't know how many more examples of what a terrible person, let alone the terrible things that he believes. Bill Maher weighed in, and I was shocked to hear Bill Maher weigh in like this. Cut 18.
18: Then there's the sexting while married, scary behavior, so say some of his exes, old posts about how he's a communist and all cops are bastards and black people don't tip. And then, of course, there's the Nazi tattoo on his chest. I mean, seriously, this guy's whole life is the movie The Hangover. And yet, I would still urge the folks in Maine to vote for him. For two reasons. One, we need to restore balance in our government, and a Democratic Senate would help a lot with that. And two, get used to it. America is a country filled with a lot of broken, horribly educated, phone-addicted, sort of nutty people. And as long as we live in a representative democracy, we are always electing our reflection in the mirror.
5: Yeah, and then he goes on to say, vote for Plattner because somebody's got to flip the power in the Senate, which is like everything that Bill Maher has not been doing. Now, I'm not saying that he's a moralist, but it's not so much I cheated on my wife. It's I'm an unbelievable businessman. I've made personal decisions that are not the best for my marriage and my family. But there's no upside to this guy. What's his upside? That he speaks bluntly and that he joined the military and he said he gave him PTSD? What is the upside? Now, the flip side is look what they did in Texas. In Texas, they put Ken Paxton up instead of John Cornyn. Ken Paxton, yeah, he's attorney general, does a good job there, and he is somebody that was strong on the border and is very loyal to Trump. But Senator John Cornyn, I think, voted with Trump 96% of the time. Senator Cornyn signed on to gun legislation. One of the things it did is after the horrible shooting from that veteran in a church, when he walked in and shot everyone dead from behind, it turns out this guy had mental problems, and he said maybe you should have a background check before you leave the military and get to keep your gun. That was abhorrent that people never forgot. But in the general, he would have waltzed. Instead, you got to spend $50 million. And then Ken Paxton's personal decisions try to neutralize, although they don't get close to it, what Plattner does. But at least this guy's got experience. Paxton's performed. What has Plattner done?
1: 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It's our top story, a deal between the U.S. and Iran set to be signed this week.
23: It's seasonally cool across the Miami Valley. I'm Storm Center 7 meteorologist Brittley Ritz. Will the lower humidity last all week? I have the answer for you.
24: High winds and byways around the Miami Valley are looking good. No accidents, nothing to slow you down. Jason Michaels, WHIO Triple Team Traffic.
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1: And it's our top story. The Strait of Hormuz is set to reopen under a new agreement between the U.S. and Iran. Fox's Trey Yingst.
27: President Trump posting on True Social overnight saying, quote, the great deal will bring peace and security to the whole region. Upon the signing of the deal on Friday for purposes of mine removal, oil will flow on both ends again for the region and the world. A signing ceremony is set to take place on Friday in Geneva, Switzerland.
1: Currently, there is no agreement over Iran's nuclear program, and it is still unclear if the country will abide by the terms. And we are working to learn more about multiple shootings in Dayton over the weekend.
2: Saturday afternoon, Dayton police officers received reports of a shooting on North Main Street. We know at least one person was hurt. Then, 2.5 hours later, another shooting happened on Anna Street.
1: And that's News Center 7's Amber Jenkins. No word yet on the conditions of those that the two victims are in. We're working to learn if cops know who's to blame for the shootings. And a Greene County man accused of rape is arrested after a police chase late Friday night. A warrant being issued for 25-year-old Kevin Koff that he had in connection to him sexually abusing his child and making child pornography following an FBI investigation. Troopers tried to stop him after finding him on his motorcycle, leading to the chase where he later crashed at Jasper Road. Koff is now behind bars facing multiple charges. And the Montgomery County Sheriff's Office is looking for the person who stabbed a man to death last week. This happening at the apartments on Embassy Place Friday morning. Sheriff Rob Streck says him and his deputies need the public's help.
3: We know that individuals may not like to come out and walk up to the law enforcement and say, here's what I saw. But there could be somebody around this area that saw something. Even if they think it's the most minor of things, we still would like to know what they saw.
1: Anyone with any information is asked to contact the sheriff's office.
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1: And an investigation is underway after a man's body is pulled from a river in Warren County yesterday afternoon. This is at the Little Miami River near Grandin Road. Officers have yet to identify the man, but says there's no foul play suspected in the 73-year-old's death. Miami Valley's most accurate and dependable forecast. Here, Storm Center 7 meteorologist Brittley Ritz.
0: The rain is gone, at least for now, and high pressure is setting up, and we have a northwest wind at 10 to 15 today, pulling in that cool, dry air, so we're 10 degrees below normal with a high of 72 and just a few passing clouds. You'll wake up tomorrow morning with a low of 54, hit a high tomorrow in the upper 70s, nearing 80 degrees. Now, tomorrow afternoon, there's a small chance of a shower or storm that carries on into the evening. One or two storms may bring some gusty winds. I'm Storm Center 7 meteorologist Brittley Ritz on Dayton Severe Weather Station 1290 and 95.7 WHIO.
1: And the latest scan of the live Doppler 7 radar is all clear. It's 61 degrees in Springboro, 63 now in downtown Dayton. Our next scheduled news in less than 15 minutes and immediately when it breaks. 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
15: It is doubtful that any agreement that arises is going to be significantly different or a significant improvement from the deal that we had in the first place and had worked for a long stretch of time before we, the United States, pulled out of it. So I'm hopeful that bombing stops and ordinary people are no longer suffering as a consequence of the war.
5: That is Barack Obama in his highfalutin, condescending way, say that the JCPOA essentially was everything that Trump got, only he didn't have to kill people to do it. He said, you can't bully your way through a foreign policy. Mark Thiessen joins us now, former speechwriter for Bush, Fox News contributor, Washington Post columnist, and AEI fellow. Mark, right away, the president, I know he's got to sell his library and talk about it. It only took, 8 years to build, where President Trump is going to, build his in 9 weeks. So he says this is the same thing as the JCPOA. I don't even know how he can make comparison to something that's not done yet, but your reaction.
16: Well, first of all, it's not like the JCPOA in one particular sense. 13,500 missile strikes that took out, that buried the Iranian nuclear program and dust so thick that they can't get to it without our help. They decimated their ballistic missile program, destroyed 84% of their defense industrial base, sank their entire Navy, grounded their entire Air Force, and has left them with what Admiral Brad Cooper called a nuisance capability, but no power, no capability to project force into the Middle East. So that's where they are right now. They were down, but they're not out. It's certainly better than the JCPOA because Iran, it didn't take away anything from them. There was no way, their nuclear program was intact. It was just frozen. It's a whole different ball of wax. Now, that said, that doesn't mean it's a good deal. And we haven't seen it yet. We're seeing the reports from the Iranian side of what the deal contains, and we're not seeing the reports from the U.S. side. Which makes me wonder why, because if the Iranian side is wrong, I'd like to know, because what the Iranians are putting out is pretty bad.
5: There's still a toll. There's still a toll at the strait, right?
16: Well, there's still a toll. This is just the Iranian side, that we don't know that this is true. There's $24 billion in frozen assets. They get half of it up front, according to that. There's a three and another half after the nuclear deal is negotiated. There's a report of a $300 billion fund to rebuild the reconstruction of Iran. There's lots of things that the Iranians are claiming as victories that the U.S. hasn't said is not true, but hasn't put out their version of it. Well, I guess we're going to see it on Thursday because they're going to sign it, so we have to see what they're signing. If that stuff is in there, it's pretty bad. I mean, think about this. It would be like if we $300 billion fund to rebuild Iran, that's like the Marshall Plan while the Nazis were still in power.
5: Scott Bessent said that they are going to pay from their frozen money for all the Arabs for the Gulf state damage. So there's no way Trump would sign off on that.
16: Yeah. And then the other thing that you quoted me that you showed me on Fox and Friends this morning, or actually Lawrence did because I got the good host. But Lawrence showed a quote saying something about that, they're going to have some civilian enrichment.
5: Yeah.
16: I hope that's not true because that was a red line for Trump. He was saying even before the Operation Epic Fury started, he was like when he was negotiating, said no civilian enrichment. If we're letting them have civilian enrichment, that's really bad. So there's a lot of bad stuff. I mean, look, even if it's a perfect deal, there's a problem, which is that they expected money in return. And so what you're doing is you're giving a lifeline to the Iranian regime, no matter what. Even if the deal was good, right? You're letting them, you knock them down, And, you know, Trump just had a UFC fight. Imagine if you knocked somebody out and then helped him up, you know, before the bell rang so that you to get, just continue fighting. It's like that's what giving them any money is doing. So even a great deal is problematic, right? But there's a lot of here that doesn't sound like it's a great deal. So I want to know the facts because I'm really worried.
4: I wonder if the president knows the facts.
16: We've stolen defeat for the jaws of victory.
4: I wonder if he knows the facts. I mean, is Witkoff and Kushner, are they being honest with him?
16: I would hope so. There's Witkoff's his best friend. So I would hope that he's being honest with his best friend. I've never, you know, I don't think that there, I have no reason to indicate that Witkoff is being dishonest in any way. I just think that, the Iranians have leverage. They knew that he didn't want to restart combat operations in a major way and before the midterms, and they knew that he was concerned about gas prices going into the midterms, and so they used their leverage. We'll see. You know, this is not the final act. There's a 60-day negotiation over the nuclear side of it, and they could balk during those negotiations, then the whole thing could go away. So, you know, we'll see. We'll see. This doesn't seem to be the great victory that is being portrayed as.
4: Here is J.D. Vance, cut four.
6: After the Israelis struck Beirut, we were very worried, and we saw a lot of evidence that the Iranians were going to launch a large number of missiles at the Israelis. With our communication with them over the course of getting to this signed peace deal, they assured us that they were not going to respond to the Israelis, and they were going to sign this agreement and get to peace. Now, of course, you always have to verify these things, Trey, and we know that there are a lot of people in the Middle East who do not want to make this deal happen.
4: Okay, a couple of things. That was Trey Yinks, not Trey Gowdy, was talking to. But
16: yeah.
4: When he says, I wanted to give this line, there's a lot of people in the Middle East who do not want to make this deal happen. There's nobody in the Middle East outside Israel.
16: Who?
4: Right?
16: Who?
4: Right.
16: What are you talking about?
4: Israel doesn't want to see this happen. Israel wants to see a real peace deal, but how he knows he can't trust these guys. So he's taking a shot at Israel.
16: Yeah. You know, it's... And on top of that also, you know, the idea that Israel was doing something wrong, it's like they were getting fired on by Hezbollah. And they were retaliating. I mean, can you imagine if, like, the Mexican cartels were firing over the border at Texas and people were telling Trump, like, no, don't retaliate, because we got a deal we got to make with Mexico. You know, he wouldn't put up with that crap. He would do the same thing as Netanyahu was doing. So this, you know, this is an existential threat to Israel. I'm very worried. Look, I think that the decision to launch Operation Epic Fury, and I've said this to you on your air, is one of the most courageous decisions any president has made in my lifetime. It has set back the Iranian military and the Iranian regime dramatically. But, you know, we have, you know, the question for it is, I listed some of the military gains that when we just started talking, are those reversible? Or are they temporary or are they permanent? And this deal gives Iran the money to rebuild all that stuff. And as far as I can tell also, you know, we're negotiating on the nuclear deal. I haven't seen anything about any limits on their support for terrorism. I haven't seen, and their proxies. I haven't seen any limits on their ballistic missile program. You know, that's already not nearly as good as the nuclear deal that the Bush administration negotiated with Libya, because they let us come in and destroy all their ballistic missiles and take all their nuclear fissile material away to Oak Ridge, Tennessee. So, you know, if ballistic missiles are already not off the table and support for terrorism is not an issue, and we're just negotiating for the nuclear program, then it's problematic.
4: Yeah, there's no question. There's no question about it. If it is 30 days, open up the strait 30 days to cut the deal on how you get the uranium out, on what ballistic missiles are necessary. One thing the president said to me is, I said, you know, the ballistic missile program was the problem. And those are the ones they shoot at the neighbors. Those are the ones they shoot at Israel. And he said, but Brian, they tell me they're in a dangerous neighborhood. They have to have somebody to defend themselves. Like, okay, that's fine. But there's got to be limits
16: to it. They're in a dangerous neighborhood because of them.
4: Yeah. Well, let's say they want some type of defense, whatever it is, you know. So, I mean, that's different. That's different than mass producing ballistic missiles and then exporting to Hezbollah and Hamas.
16: Yeah, I mean, the idea that they're in a dangerous neighborhood and so they need ballistic missiles, they are the danger in the neighborhood. That's like Trendaragro saying, well, we need to have some guns, Mr. President, because we're living in a dangerous neighborhood. You know,
4: yeah.
16: they are the danger. they're under no threat from Israel if they don't attack Israel. So this whole I feel like Donald Trump created the greatest opportunity in my lifetime to fundamentally transform the Middle East, and that we could have if we had not done this ceasefire, you know, what week are we in now? 10 weeks ago. And all we needed to do was 10 to 14 more days of strikes. We would have eliminated their entire defense industrial base. We would have eliminated most of their ballistic missiles. We would have left them with irreparable damage. And then just said, we're done. We accomplished our mission. We're keeping the blockade in place. We're opening the Strait of Hormuz, which we've been, by the way, quietly doing for weeks. And, you know, and so we can do it by force. And arming the Iranian people and let them go. And this is the other thing, Brian. He said to the Iranian people, rise up and take back your institution. Help is on the way. Where's the help? I mean, we're now helping provide cash to the oppressors.
13: If that's true.
16: Those people went out into the street and 40,000 of them died. And we're now giving money to the people who shot them.
13: I know. If that's true. If it is true, Witkoff and Kushner have to be taken off all negotiations. They're an absolute hazard. I love what they did with Gaza. They were on a right path, but they have no idea how to handle Lebanon. They're blaming Bibi for what's going on in Lebanon, which is nuts. And they have no idea how to handle the Iranians. They've had countless talks with him, and he never go anywhere. And he has yet to visit Ukraine, yet they're supposed to be the broker of peace, and they keep taking Russia's side. So enough.
16: Yeah, I'm just deeply worried about what's in this deal. I want to know. All I know is what is being reported from the Iranian side, but it's not being contradicted. You know, why haven't we put out the points yet? If the Iranians have put out what they say are the points in the plan, and we haven't put them out, so at some point you got to think, well, maybe that's because what the Iranians are saying are right. I hope it's not. I hope this deal is a lot tougher than it's being reported. But right now, it looks like a pretty bad deal, and even a good deal is problematic for all the reasons. I mean, just lifting the blockade right now, if that's part of the deal, is giving billions of dollars to the regime and lifting the oil sanctions. They haven't done anything yet. I mean, literally, they haven't, you know, they haven't agreed to give up their nuclear. I mean, they've given in word, but so they did that in the JCPOA too. What the difference is it's being backed by military force and a threat. You know, where's the, they haven't delivered a thing yet, as far as I'm concerned. So it's both one of the greatest things that President Trump has ever done, and one of the most tragic, because he created such an opportunity to turn. Now look, things could go wrong. Things could change still, right? You got 60 days where the Iranians could just balk and not give him what he needs on the nuclear program. And Trump is assuming that what they say when they say we're not going to have a nuclear weapon is they mean it. And so they're going to give him all the dust and everything else like that. Let's see what they give. But they could not do that, and we could be back to war after the midterms. I mean, it all depends. So I don't know. We'll see.
13: Well, I'll tell you what. This is a scenario that I see absolutely happening, is that Hezbollah is going to continue to rocket, and they, you know, Hezbollah doesn't do anything without Iran's permission, and Israel is not going to not respond. It's just impossible for them not to respond, especially if they're using those drones that are fiber optics that they can't even detect. Really? They're going to just sit there and say, well, we got to take it so I don't blow a deal that looks terrible? So they're going to respond. And they're going to say, if you don't control Israel, this deal's off. And it's going to become obvious that this deal is off. And because this IRGC chair, that guy Fahidi, is the one who rocketed Israel 2 weeks ago. And he said everybody else wanted to just move on, and he didn't. So he won that. And if he's really in control of that government, there's nothing's going to satisfy that guy. So we're going to have to go back to action, because the Iranians are going to make us.
16: Yeah, I think that's a prescient analysis. And but why do we have to go through this? Why don't we just finish them?
13: I hear you.
16: Why do we have to go through that process? It's like, you know, for 14 days of bombing. Literally all we need to do. It's mind-boggling to me.
13: I would find also
16: a lost opportunity, but you're right. May not be lost yet.
13: Go get him, Mark Thiessen. Okay. Thanks so much. Back in a moment.
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1: 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A woman is seriously hurt after crashing off-road while riding her bike in Miami County. We are hearing from neighbors that are left concerned after two separate shootings in Dayton. And the Strait of Hormuz is set to reopen under a new agreement reached between Iran and the U.S. Full details on these stories and more. Our next scheduled newscast is at 11. I'm Sierra Lawson, WHIO Continuing News.
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11: You went to college, you're so frustrated, you're not finding a job that pays you for the years you spent getting the education that you got. Well, I wanted to tell you a couple things. One, there is a shift now in the job market that has mostly gone unnoticed, that the growth and opportunities for recent college graduates has moved heavily from the biggest metro areas to mid-sized, even smaller markets, places you might not have even thought about living. An example, Birmingham, Alabama, one of the hottest job markets for new college graduates across America. And there are many other cities like Birmingham around the country that you may not have thought about. So often in America's past, people move for opportunity. This is one of those times for recent college graduates.
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0: 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I'm Storm Center 7 meteorologist Brittley Ritz.
1: 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It's 63 degrees in Dayton at 10:55 on 1290 and 95.7 WHIO.
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22: Wemby tries the three, puts it up, off the mark. Ananobi the rebound. It's over! It's over! Knick fans, this is not a dream. Your long After 53 years, the Knicks are finally NBA champions once again.
13: Yeah, I mean, you're talking about 1973, last time in the finals, 1999, and then they went and come back five times, four of the five games. They came back in the fourth in game 3-2, and four of the five games came down from double deficits, double-digit deficits, and had won, and had two straight sweeps. So it was just unbelievable what happened. I know some people aren't the biggest basketball fans, some people don't know about the Knicks, but if you saw the celebrations in the streets, did you see some of those Instagram posts? You're talking about tens of thousands of people in the streets singing New York, New York, and then the version, they got the Frank Sinatra version and the Jay-Z version. It was pretty amazing. And Mike Brown is another guy, like Joe Torre, had not won anywhere, but people always liked him, great person. Assistant coach, head coach, fired multiple times. Then the Knicks get to the semifinals last year, the conference finals, and then fire their coach when they don't win it. And they hire a guy that's done a lot of losing, and Mike Brown gets his first title. Cut 26.
2: I couldn't believe it. That's the first thing. It was surreal. I couldn't believe that it was happening. I am so tired. I mean, I'm gassed, and this stuff is harder than what you think. You know, you have to have great assistants, you have to have great players, but I was gassed. It was surreal, I was tired, and then I wanted to find my family. I wanted to find Ro, my grandson, my son, Elijah, my stepkids, my mom, my sisters. I wanted to find my family and enjoy it with them.
13: Yeah, man, he went through enough. And by the way, he's known as one of the nicest guys, too. All right, and there'll be a huge parade here on Thursday. I'm sure you'll see some of the coverage, regardless of where you are around the country and around the world, especially here with WABC listeners. Brian Kilmeade Show, so glad you're there.
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23: 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I'm Dr. Natalie Ailey with Take Two Healthcare.
1: Live from the WHIO News Center, this is Miami Valley's News at 11. It's our top story, G7 leaders praising an agreement between the U.S. and Iran.
0: Timing out the chance for severe weather. I'm Storm Center 7 meteorologist Brittley Ritz. We're going to let you know when it gets here, which day will be most vulnerable for all hazards.
24: So far, so good all over the Miami Valley. We don't have any accidents nor any delays. Jason Michaels, WHIO Triple Team Traffic.
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1: And that's our top story. President Trump now in Geneva, Switzerland, preparing for the G7 summit. This after he announced an agreement to open the Strait of Hormuz and the beginning of negotiations on Iran's nuclear program.
9: All of the G7 leaders almost immediately reacted to this framework agreement, this deal, and welcomed it. They congratulated President Trump, and the European Council even offering its help

0: 6:20 Saturday evening at Scarf Road. Investigators say the motorcyclist, identified as Kristen Duffy, lost control and drove on and off the roadway before the wreck. Duffy was airlifted to the hospital, now recovering from serious injuries. And the U.S. Navy Blue Angels canceled their performance at the Dayton Air Show yesterday. This following severe weather near the Dayton International Airport. Organizers met before deciding to end the demonstrations as over 90% of performers were able to get their shows in. Next year's event is scheduled for June 26th and 27th.
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0: And construction is in motion at the Wright-Patterson Air Force Base for a new multi-million dollar lodging facility. It's said to have dining options, a laundry space, and common areas for visitors.
2: We just owe it to our airmen. You know, these young men and women have sworn an oath to support and defend the Constitution, and they're part of the nation's, you know, youth, and we need to bring them in and show them kind of what they're signing up for. We owe that to them.
0: And that's Colonel Dustin Richards with the U.S. Air Force. The work is expected to take about 3 years. WHIO News Time is 11:03. The Storm Center 7 forecast is next.
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4: I'm Parker Testa with the University of Dayton Sports Update. The Dayton Flyers men's basketball non-conference schedule is beginning to take form. The first time Dayton will see the floor is October 17th, as the Notre Dame Fighting Irish will visit the UD Arena in an exhibition contest. John Rothstein of CBS is reporting Dayton's season opener will be November 2nd at home against NJIT. The Flyers are also set to host South Florida December 12th. It will be the first time the two teams have played each other since the San Juan shootout in the 1997-98 season. Dayton will also play road games at Florida State and at Liberty. The 2026-27 campaign will be Anthony Grant's 10th as Dayton's head coach. He returns two starters from last season's 25-12 team that went to the NIT quarterfinals, forward Amel Latong.
5: Latong for three. Good!
4: And forward Jayon Simon.
5: Simon, hard to the rim, with a flush!
4: I'm Parker Testa on the home of the Flyers, WHIO.
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0: 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Now the Miami Valley's most accurate and dependable forecast. Here's Storm Center 7 meteorologist Brittley Ritz.
11: 72 degrees this afternoon, just a few passing clouds and a little bit of a breeze. 54 tomorrow morning with a high of 78 on your Tuesday afternoon. Late afternoon and into the evening, a stray shower storm, a possibility with some gusty winds. Then we start off dry Wednesday with a low of 60, hit a high of 80 degrees with a chance for showers and thunderstorms developing into the evening yet again. But that's not the main event. The main event comes overnight.

0: Early Thursday, all hazards in play. Wind would be the biggest threat with a high of 80 on Thursday. The front doesn't really pass on by until Friday as we drop back to 76 with partly cloudy skies. I'm Storm Center 7 meteorologist Brittley Ritz on Dayton Severe Weather Station 1290 and 95.7 WHIO.
1: And the latest skin, the live Doppler 7 radar looking all clear across the Miami Valley this morning. It's now 61 degrees in Greenville, 64 in downtown Dayton. Our next scheduled news in less than 15 minutes and immediately when it breaks. 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
2: 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Brian Kilmeade.
4: Hi, everyone. So glad you're there. It's the Brian Kilmeade Show from 48th and 6th in Midtown Manhattan. What's left of it? No, I shouldn't say that. The Knicks have left a lot of stuff standing. Only 60 arrested. For the most part, it was a celebration. And there'll be a big one on Thursday, and that'll be great. We'll talk to Mike Vaccaro about that, sports columnist of the New York Post, author of The Bosses of the Bronx. And we'll compare it to when the Yankees won for the first time. I think it was 96. It was back in the 80s. 83, they had won, and then they went dry for a long time until 1996. And it was a huge... there was huge celebration. But the thing is, with these cities, you have two teams. It's only tempered because the Met fans are so upset, the Yankee fans are happy, and vice versa. But there are really no big Net fans. With me in studio is Kevin Roberts. Kevin is the Heritage Foundation president. And Kevin, first off, a lot going on in the world of sports. We usually only talk about politics. First off, the World Cup here, have you caught any of it?
5: Only from afar. In fact, I was spent the weekend in California on some family business. And there in Los Angeles, obviously, the United States had a great resounding victory against Paraguay. So even though we weren't there in person, it was great to see some other fans there. What a great, obviously a great event. You and I are both huge sports fans, U.S. soccer guy in particular. And even though soccer isn't at the top of my list, typical American, I really appreciate not just the sport itself, which is fantastic, but as we're seeing on social media, all these European travelers traveling the country and falling in love with the United States. That in our America 250 year ought to give us a spring in our step.
4: I know. Yeah, it's got a spice of price because we kind of take it for granted and they just talk about the diversity. One of those guys is Sammy Bell. He was on with Peter Ducey over the weekend. Cut 38.
6: What has surprised you about America?
7: Just how friendly everyone is, how welcoming everyone is for the World Cup. We arrived last week for two games in Florida, in Tampa and Orlando, and everyone's just been so nice.
4: And, you know, we have all these people traveling around, can't believe that. Well, we kind of take for granted. Yeah, Louisiana is dramatically different from South Carolina. Okay. So is New York different from Florida? All right. I guess they're not used to that. I mean, people aren't used to that your country's one way.
5: Yeah, it's so true. And obviously the Europeans have this advantage and they go from one country to the next in a matter of hours. But the upside of the United States and its just sheer size is you have all these different cultures, almost as different as individual European countries. And we all not only get along, even though we might behave differently politically. In this year, what I see, Brian, I'm so excited about is this revitalization of American patriotism exactly when it needs to be happening.
4: Yeah. I mean, where was I the other day? Boston. And we were doing a feature on the oldest bars, first bars, and that's a place to go, as you know. And I was also doing a feature, we did Shay's Rebellion, part of my new book, Shay's Rebellion, and we went over to John Quincy Adams' house. It was pretty amazing. And I asked everybody, first thing, what's been the pace like in terms of visitors? Through the roof. Everybody is going and getting really into our history. It's become cool again. And I know that there's a certain wokeness to a little to Ken Burns stuff, but it's unbelievably well-researched, and they get people's voices, not just the founding fathers, the voices of the soldier and the voices of the shopkeeper. That's what I thought was important.
5: No, it's vital. I think about this project that we started several months ago, you're very well aware of, at Heritage, which is a guide to historic sites. And over the next few years, we're going to review several hundred historic sites. This year, we focus obviously on those that are important to the founding of the revolution. And we went in, to your point about the Ken Burns stuff, Brian, we went in with a mindset, oh, so many of these are going to be awful. And you know what? Most of them actually are fine. A handful are really awesome. Yeah, there are a few where the woke mind virus has taken over. But the point of doing this, the point of you mentioning this, the point of revitalizing patriotism in this year is to make sure that we appreciate our history and that woke stuff will sort of be taken care of because the rest of us come to know our history better. To know it is to love it. And I think that's the ultimate solution to that.
4: Right. So I think we're going to have that celebration coming up at Pinnacle on July 4th, but it should go out through the entire year. And I'm very curious to see, you know, it's the president's birthday. He's at the G7, and people are going to want him to stay the whole time because he keeps sleeping early. So they want to have something at the end. But I wonder if people are going to go out of their way, if they're not going to visit because of whatever problem they have with Trump, but we have a problem with them, hope they go out of their way to understand. I mean, Britain played a big role as our enemy and later our ally, and then France, our first ally, you know?
5: Yeah, the most common thing that we hear at Heritage when we're visiting with European ambassadors, heads of state, is the question, does America under the Trump-Vance administration still appreciate its European alliances? And of course, the answer to that is a resounding yes. The credit that the president, vice president, secretary of state are owed is resetting the relationship so that the Europeans understand they can't get a free ride. I think they're coming to grips with that. I was there in Spain and Italy a few weeks ago, and leaders there are saying that. I think this is the week, Brian, to your point about the importance of the week. Hopefully the president can stay there, even though he's a busy guy, in landing that plane and convincing them, yes, we always want to be your allies. Culturally, we sort of have to be, but you need to pull your own weight as it relates to the growth of your welfare state. That you need to pull your own weight as it relates to defense. And when you do that, the United States is going to be your best friend in the world.
4: And Germany says they want to be the one. They want to be the back. A little scary. they tried that twice. They get a little carried away. So they said that they're looking to build up their base. And I remember a year ago, I watched 60 Minutes do a feature and talk about the amount of people signing up, the amount of money they're putting in. And they've already like tripled the size, even though it was so small, but tripled the size of their army. So if they want to do it, they should do it. I mean, this is helpful. But this is what people have told me in the past. We have used that to our advantage for trade and other things. Hey, we're your defense. You have to come to us. We kind of like that. And then the president says, well, it's getting a little carried away. But do you think we'll miss that when it's gone if they are able to function, defend themselves on their own?
5: If that were to happen, there's no doubt we would miss it. We just happen to think at Heritage that that isn't going to happen. I think what's going to happen is as these leaders, starting with our own president, continue to be in conversation about what this updated relationship, this updated alliance looks like, I think you're going to see countries like Germany expand their military properly ordered. But the real thing that we see at Heritage, Brian, is the move from old Europe to new Europe.
4: Yeah.
5: Yes, it's important that the Germans and French and Italians pull their weight. But look at the polls. I mean, the Polish government under both left and right governments has sort of set the standard for pulling your own weight. We're very high on the Baltic states. Obviously, we want all of Europe to flourish. If the Spanish prime minister, who is just a socialist, can get with a program or a successor can get with a program, I think what you're going to see is an alliance that's strong both in military, but also an economic alliance. It's very important both for the Europeans and for us as Americans to do so in order to confront China.
4: And hearing you say that, when you say old Europe, new Europe, and you, of course, Donald Rumsfeld was the first to say that, but what they reminds me of an immigrant. The first generation comes over here, they know what they left, and they know they're happy for every day. And they might have a job that might consider mundane, a tailor or a shoemaker, and they might go, well, that's kind of boring. Not really. If you see where I came from, the fact that I can make my own living and affords my own country, and I can put food on the table, that's my goal. The next generation goes, no, I want to go to college. I want more of a rewarding career. And then the third generation, fourth generation get used to it. That's Western Europe. But the Eastern side of Europe knows what it's like to be dominated by the Soviets, have no say over their rights, be squashed or arrested or family tortured if you do speak up. So you don't have to tell them what's better, the U.S. or Russia, you know, does the United States or what's better, the West or the East. They know it. Doesn't the analogy work?
5: Oh, 100%. In fact, we're honored to have just added in the last few months to Heritage as a senior fellow, the former president of Poland, Andrzej Duda. You probably know him well. And he said the same thing. I asked him, I said, Mr. President, why do you want to be involved in American politics? And he said, well, because America understands what it is to help friends fight against aggression, fight against oppression. He didn't have to take three or four steps to reach that conclusion.
4: Yeah.
5: He and his people know it. And the good news for us is that the rest of New Europe, largely east of the center of Europe, I think is aligned. But increasingly, Brian, what we see, obviously in France, they have an important election next year, in Italy and in Spain, is the growth of these nationalist, properly ordered, nationalist conservative political parties that are very much in line with the United States. I think by the end of this decade, certainly by 2035 or 2040, we're going to see a Europe that very much reflects new Europe more than it does old Europe.
4: Yeah, and I think too, I mean, forget about Central and South America. It's been such a dramatic change, but we're just so great at ignoring it. We're great at ignoring when it's bad and when it's good. But Venezuela, look, I want to get elections there soon. We both do. But the fact that the head of the TDA was just wiped out, we just knocked out, just killed, and we took one of the leading financiers of that the Maduro's regime, and we exported him back here. He's going to face trial. And now they're beginning to, and they're very cooperative to foreign investment now when it comes to oil and gas. You have to note that. And then the fact is, who's out? China, Russia. And who's out? Now Brazil is somewhat isolated. Colombia is turning over their leader. We know what happened in El Salvador. That's, you know, listen, what he's done is miraculous. It's not the biggest democracy in the world, but they're clearly an ally. Chile, I mean, there are so many things that are turning our direction, and the big one is Cuba.
5: It is. And if you look at Cuba in that context, which is to say, you take a step back and underscore the point you just made, listing country by country, what you realize is the opportunity we have, not just as Americans, but those of us who are inheritors of Western civilization, if you will, which includes all of those countries and then some. As it relates to Cuba, I think they see, the leaders there see, between their own economic disaster, as well as this domino effect that you outlined so eloquently, that it's inevitable that their regime is going to fall. We're very high on that possibility happening organically. And I think when that does, when Donald Trump leaves the stage in January 2029, and I say this, Brian, more as a historian than a conservative policy leader, when he leaves the stage in January 2029, he will have overseen, he will have initiated, he will have led one of the most successful terms as a president in the history of our republic.
4: Well, guess who disagrees? Barack Obama, cut nine.
3: In retrospect, it's a reminder that on a lot of difficult foreign policy problems, the notion that we can just bully our way or bomb our way to solutions may sometimes seem appealing, but the fact of the matter is that taking the time to explore diplomacy and exhaust the possibilities of coming up with deals that don't solve 100% of the problem, but solve 80, 90% of the problem while avoiding the necessity of going to war. You'd think we would have learned that lesson by now, but it seems like every so often we have to relearn that lesson again.
4: So isn't that interesting? Does he not remember his foreign policy? Do you want to challenge him on that?
5: It's just such a disaster, but it does make me grateful that he's not been president for a decade. But I want to challenge him very specifically on the claim he makes. His JCPOA, his agreement to drop billions of dollars of cash, literally airdrop billions of dollars of cash on Iran in order to buy them off, is exactly why Donald Trump needed to do what he did this year with the conflict there. And in particular, I just want to fast forward to what happened over the last week. The reason that we have the contours of a peace deal, the details of which are still to be determined, is because Donald Trump ramped up the military pressure with two consecutive days of strikes and put his foot on the neck of the Iranians. That's something that Donald Trump, not Barack Obama, understands. These are hardline theocrats who want to end not only Israel and the United States, but all of the West. The only thing they understand, the only currency they understand, is not pallets of billions of American dollars, but good old-fashioned American force. God bless Donald Trump for being willing to use it.
4: Kim Roberts, a couple more minutes of the other side of the break. Because I want to talk about the details as we know them, because there aren't many. But we know for 60 days, the details are going to be hammered out. Don't move.
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1: 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A Greene County man accused of raping his child is behind bars. 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
12: Here's a look at what's happening around the Miami Valley this week. Celtic Fest Ohio going to be happening this weekend at the Ohio Renaissance Festival. 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Gates are going to open up at 2. 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The Green County Strawberry Festival is going to be happening at the Green County Fairgrounds in Xenia both Saturday and Sunday this weekend. 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
16: Welcome back to Yeah, That's a Pepper Thing. First up, we've got Harrison wrapping his Dr. Pepper in a tiny quilt so it feels at home. Oh, how tender. That's a Pepper Thing. And over to Becca, who's whispering affirmations to her can.
17: You're sweet. You're unique. You're the best thing I ever poured over ice.
16: She swears it makes it taste better. It's not a science thing, but it's a Pepper Thing. Why do they all do it? All for that sweet, delicious, truly one-of-a-kind taste of Dr. Pepper. It's a Pepper Thing.
0: Several attempts for strong, possibly even severe storms. I'm Storm Center 7 meteorologist Brittley Ritz.
1: 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It's 65 degrees in Dayton at 11:25 on 1290 and 95.7 WHIO.

0: so busy, he'll make your head spin. It's Brian Kilmeade.
1: I guess my primary message to the American people is thank you. Because of your patience, I think that we've solved the problem that has plagued this country again for well before I was even born, which is a terrorist supporting Iran that was pursuing a nuclear weapon. We are now at a place here where we can say with confidence they're not going to get a nuclear weapon.
2: Well, that is J.D. Vance doing a series of interviews. You're going to see a lot of him because he's got his book out. He's even doing The View tomorrow, which is great. Dr. Kevin Roberts is here, Heritage Foundation president. So, Kevin, what do you hope is included in this deal?
3: Well, I hope that what the vice president and president have said the last 24 hours is true. I'm sure that it is. They're both honest men. There can't be any nuclear power, or nuclear military ability by the Iranians. And we have to have access to the strait, period. And anything absent that is a deal that is unsatisfactory. Here we are, not even 24 hours into the announcement of the deal. I think we need to give this a little bit of time. I think that's why the date for signing this has been set for Friday. And it's really important that when we get those details, we analyze it objectively. You played in the previous segment, Brian, this ridiculous clip by Barack Obama, who was the architect of the deal that got us to where we are. We want to be really sure that it's nothing like that previous deal, because that would be continuing where we are. But let me conclude quickly with this point. Let's just say that we signed the deal today. What's the reality on the ground? Iran's nuclear capability, if it exists, has been set back, according to our military experts at Heritage Assessment, by 15 or 20 years. Same thing with their military capability. I think we need to understand that where we are, we have significant leverage. Let's be sure that we land the plane.
2: Yeah, I mean, absolutely. But you can't have nobody wants the precedent of paying tolls on international waters. And so the strait, you can't have a toll. Do we agree with that?
3: Well, absolutely, it's gonna be zero. I absolutely agree with that.
2: Right. And the other thing is paying reparations for the bombing that we did. I like Scott Bessent, what you said on Friday. He said, we're going to hold back any frozen funds and pay it to the Gulf states for the damage you did to them in our bases. That's a big difference from paying reparations for a war that their behavior started.
3: Yeah, we entirely agree. And sorry to be pedantic on this. I just think we need to give a few days to get the actual details confirmed by the White House. And as I know you and I agree emphatically about this, they've earned the benefit of the doubt for the next 2 or 3 days to show us what those details
2: are. Do you understand, and this is a little bit of outfield, but here we are in the G7 and all the Arab states are going to be on the outside and they're going to have meetings with the Gulf states, who I think were double dealing for self-preservation. But do you believe the EU trade deal is close? I mean, we were about done until the court case came in. Do you think that they might be ready to sign that? Have you heard anything?
3: I have heard from some...
2: Jameson Greer is with them.
3: I've heard from some European officials in the last few weeks that it is close and that it remains close. And of course, as we've seen with this elusive Iranian deal, deals can be on the 5-yard line and not get finalized. I think in the case of this European deal, there's so much chatter on that side of the Atlantic in ours that it's imminent.
2: How does Heritage feel and you, Kevin, feel about USMCA and being updated?
3: Well, we think that it's vital that we take a look at all of these agreements over the years while we've got the trifecta in power. So we're supportive.
2: So, yeah, you like to see it updated.
3: Yeah, definitely.
2: Because it looks like the president's really thinking about not. He's so angry with Canada. And we're actually very pleased with Mexico.
3: Yeah, I think it's an opportunity. While I'm angry or frustrated with the Canadians as well, while the good guys are in power and can effect good policy, and I think Jameson Greer's done a great job, to update it.
2: Is it better for the party to have a flat-out open primary situation, whoever wants to get on that? How does Heritage feel, you feel about, you know, J.D. Vance will be the front runner in any nominated process. Clearly, he looks like he's ready to run. So when he says, I'm in, do you think it works for the Republican Party to allow and support anybody else, like Ted Cruz, who said, I'm getting in, maybe Josh Hawley, maybe Youngkin? What's better, in your view, for the Republicans?
3: Two things. I'll answer with my Heritage hat on and then answer as a lifelong conservative. With my Heritage hat on, we're agnostic about that. We want to leave that to the American people, which is to say, let democracy do its thing. And if the vice president has the inside track, and that's obvious to everyone in polling and funding, then there isn't going to be a big field. Kevin, regular guy, lifelong conservative, populist conservative, loves the conversation and the discourse that comes from a robust field because it lets everyone in the movement believe their voice has been heard and then they can rally around them in the general election.
2: I like it because it stays in the news. And if you anoint the vice president, the Democrats will take all the headlines because it's going to be really interesting to see 10 to 15 people on the stage, right?
3: Always.
2: So I would like to see somewhat of a battle. And I just don't, do you agree Rubio doesn't get in if Vance is in?
3: He's an honest man. He said he wouldn't.
2: Perfect.
4: 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It's our top story, an agreement between the U.S. and Iran.
5: It's seasonally cool across the Miami Valley. I'm Storm Center 7 meteorologist Brittley Ritz. Will the lower humidity last all week? I have the answer for you.
6: It's Monday. You need some good news. No accidents, no delays anywhere on Miami Valley roadways. Jason Michaels, WHIO Triple Team Traffic.
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4: And it's our top story. The U.S. and Iran say they've agreed to end the war.
9: We don't have full details of the interim agreement. Mediators Pakistan say it'll be signed in Switzerland on Friday. Congratulations to all, wrote President Trump on social media, adding that he's immediately removing the U.S. blockade of Iranian ports. Iran says it will implement the deal only when it's signed.
4: And that's Fox's Jonathan Savage. The memorandum of understanding will be followed by 60 days of talks over Iran's nuclear program. And neighbors have growing concerns after two people are hurt in two separate Dayton shootings. The first happening on North Main Street around 2 Saturday afternoon, and the second happening just hours later on Anna Street.
10: I had my front door open, and I heard a kapow, and next thing I saw a guy running.
11: Okay.
10: With shorts on and a white T-shirt.
4: We are now working to learn how the victims are doing. No one has been arrested. And a Greene County man accused of rape is arrested after a police chase late Friday night. A warrant being issued for 25-year-old Kevin Koff in connection to him sexually abusing his child and making child pornography following an FBI investigation. Troopers tried to stop him after finding him on his motorcycle, leading to the chase where he later crashed at Jasper Road. Koff is now behind bars facing multiple charges. And an investigation is underway after a man's body is pulled from a river in Warren County yesterday afternoon. This is at the Little Miami River near Grandin Road. Officers have yet to identify the man, but say there is no foul play suspected in the 73-year-old's death.
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4: And Dayton police are working to prevent gun violence that's connected to pop-up parties.
12: The pop-up events are shared on social media, and it makes it hard for the department to track. Dayton police say that if you see any suspicious activity or have any information about some of these planned pop-up parties, report them to police.
4: That's News Center 7's Nick Foley reporting. Now with the Miami Valley's most accurate and dependable forecast, here's Storm Center 7 meteorologist Brittley Ritz.
5: The rain is gone, at least for now, and high pressure's setting up, and we have a northwest wind at 10 to 15 today, pulling in that cool, dry air, so we're 10 degrees below normal with a high of 72 and just a few passing clouds. You'll wake up tomorrow morning with a low of 54, hit a high tomorrow in the upper 70s, nearing 80 degrees. Now, tomorrow afternoon, there's a small chance of a shower or storm that carries on into the evening. One or two storms may bring some gusty winds. I'm Storm Center 7 meteorologist Brittley Ritz on Dayton Severe Weather Station 1290 and 95.7 WHIO.
4: And the latest scan of the live Doppler 7 radar is all clear. It's 62 degrees in Springfield, up to 65 now in downtown Dayton. Our next scheduled news in less than 15 minutes and immediately when it breaks. I'm Sierra Lawson on 1290 and 95.7 WHIO, Dayton's News and Talk. 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
13: If you're in the market for a vehicle, odds are about 80% of us are going to look at used vehicles, not new ones. 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Number one, automatic emergency braking. 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And certain brands in models made in the last 5 years have an entire suite of safety features. The blind spot warnings, the cross traffic warnings, all those things. They can reduce accidents by about 40%. So a vehicle that's older, that has no safety features, is especially not a good idea for a new teen driver.
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1: Hey, we are back. I don't have to tell you that the New York Knicks in five games were wrapped up one of those remarkable postseason runs you get in sports, but I also think of the NBA. You factor in the 53 years since they last won a championship and the way this team was put together. I think you have a fantastic storyline. And I feel great for guys like Mike Vaccaro, who had to write, it's a great job, but you have to write about the New York Knicks, who won 25 games, 27 games, 36 games. They didn't want those teams that tanked and tried to get the top spot and get into the lottery. I mean, a few times I thought they could have played some different players, but not like we're seeing today. When teams get close, if they don't get past, 50 wins, next thing you know, they're just tearing it down. And then to finally see a team get to the conference finals last year and then go all the way this year. Mike was writing every day writing a different column with the New York Post, author of The Bosses of the Bronx. He's own New York Sports. Mike, I just think there's very few people I could talk to with more perspective on this victory and why this is such a national story. So the floor is yours.
2: Yeah, Brian, you mentioned the many years when you would have to go through 15 wins, 17 wins, 19 wins, whatever it was. And look, no one's ever going to feel sorry for a sports writer or a sportscaster who gets paid to watch games for a living. And I don't expect that. But it was really surreal the other night watching them actually scale the mountaintop officially. And, of course, the reaction. And it's not just the reaction that night and the days since. It's the whole reaction of the city leading up to it. And it was just such a, at a time when people can't agree about, what color the sky is, everybody was just uniting behind the colors orange and blue. And it was remarkable to watch, And look, in New York, we have a very different, way of things, because there aren't teams that unite. In Boston, you have the Red Sox, you have the Patriots. In Philadelphia, you have the Phillies and the Eagles. Everybody's on the same page. I mean, here when the Yankees win a championship, half the population is angry, right? Because they're Mets fans. Same thing with the Jets and the Giants and even hockey. But in basketball, I don't mean slight Nets fans. There's just more Knicks fans. There just are. There's a lot more Knicks fans. And I'm not just talking about the casuals that came out of the woodwork. It's just the way it's been ever since the two teams have been in competition with each other. So really, when a Knicks team does this, when they've gotten to the brink many years ago, and now when they've actually gotten there, it's just, you can't walk down a street anywhere in Gotham or surrounding Gotham and not see people wearing orange and blue. It's unique. It's surreal. And you know what? I think it puts a smile on your face, even if you're pretty cynical like I usually am.
1: So I'm not sure where you stood when Jalen Brunson came to the New York Knicks, but they gave him a lot of money and they brought him here. And people should know he's the 33rd pick in the second round. And, I guess he had a few big games when given the opportunity in Dallas, but was not considered a star over there. So I want you to hear. Here's an example. Becky Hammon weighs in when Brunson comes over. Cut 39.
3: At the end of the day, they don't have a dude. You got to have a dude. You got to have a 1A dude. And they're missing that at the end of the day if we're just getting down to brass tacks. Sorry.
4: I didn't want to disagree with Becky today, but they do have their dude.
3: Who?
4: Jalen Brunson.
3: No, he's too small. If your best player is small, you're not winning.
1: Wow. Kendrick Perkins was right, and she was wrong.
2: Yeah, and look, I mean, there have been a lot of people who have been immortalized with freezing cold takes the last couple of weeks. And I get it, and I feel fortunate that actually, look, I mean, I didn't think Jalen Brunson was going to be this. But I certainly was, kind of aggressive early on saying that if this guy became a free agent, he's exactly who the Knicks would target. I knew about all the familiar connections with Leon Rose and so forth, like everybody else did. So it made a lot of sense. But, I was very happy when they signed him. I didn't think they were signing a guy who's going to be the NBA Finals MVP in 4 years. And honestly, I don't know that even Leon Rose knew that. I mean, I think he realized maybe more than anybody else the value that Jalen would bring and how good he would be. But to think that he was going to become what he's become, I just don't think it was possible because I think his career average was 11, 12 points a game when they acquired him. And to think he could go from that to being the singular force on a champion, it would have taken a lot of imagination. And you know what? A lot of people who were the other way and were really down on the trade are hearing about that now. But, I'm not saying I agree with them at the time. And obviously it's impossible to agree with them now. But I get it because he wasn't a guy that, when you think about making a huge play, it's like if the Knicks would have gotten or anybody would get Giannis Antetokounmpo now, right? Because that's the kind of flashy move that makes people go, wow. Jalen only made you go, wow, if you really appreciated him. And I think if you went to Villanova.
1: So when people talk about those Knicks in the 70s, they say that was a perfect team. They didn't have any stars, right? Even though there was flash, they were a team.
2: Yeah.
1: And they said that's because their coach and it was a different era. But you can't say that anymore because I'm not sure if there's an officially, did Brunson make the first team All-Star?
2: No.
1: Okay, no, so there's no first team All-Star. There's no first team All-Star.
2: Not one guy on the team got an MVP vote, which is unusual.
1: So, Mike, I could say all I want, but you do this every day. Could you put in perspective, a few years ago, 10 years ago, we talked about you can't win without the superstars who bring their friends. And now it's, I have a bunch of no-names who mean a lot in the locker room, and we'll show you what they can do on the floor. And I think that this is back to when we used to play sports when we were younger. You know, the best team, not the best player.
2: Yeah, it's funny. I mean, I guess you could say that Jalen did bring his friends because, you know, obviously Josh Hart and Mikal Bridges are here, but they're not superstars. It's not,
1: and he didn't bring them.
2: Kyrie Irving teaming up. But what you got was a bunch of like-minded guys. You have those three Villanova guys. You have Cat, selfless player. You have OG Anunoby, who made probably the most iconic play in the history of New York basketball, and just, you know, and just refuses to relish in it. I mean, he's so modest and so unassuming. And those are the kind of players that when you have five guys like that and you add a couple of guys off the bench who are also like that, to me, that just explains a lot. And look, one of the reasons why the 70s teams resonated so much is because of that unselfishness, the whole credo of hit the open man. And you know what? Brunson was the Delta Force of this team, but a lot of the best memories of this playoffs are every guy getting in touch with on offense, every guy contributing on defense. And when you go up and down in the 16 games they won, you can assign a game to Landry Shamet. You can assign a game to Deuce McBride. And, of course, you can assign a game to just about all the starters. And that, to me, is why this team is so appealing and so reminiscent in a lot of ways of that 1970s teams.
1: Right. And by the way, should we bring up the fact that Brunson left about $100 million on the table in order to allow this team to continue to sign good players?
2: Yeah, and it's funny, Brian. I remember writing, you know, it's like, I mean, you felt weird in the time because, you know, he still was getting a pretty good chunk of change. And so, you know, you didn't exactly have to hold a telethon for him after he left that money on the table. And, you know, I'm sure at some point that's going to come back to him tenfold because now, I mean, he's not going to have to pay for a steak in New York City the rest of his life. But yeah, I mean, that exemplifies exactly what he's about. Look, you know, when Bridges resigned, he took less. This kind of stuff is contagious. And you know, it's the same philosophy on the team. I mean, on the floor. I mean, the fact is when you would watch these guys play, they like playing with each other. They enjoyed sharing this mission. I think they like the fact that they're probably all at some point, at least the prominent ones, are all going to go in the rafters at some point in 10, 15, 20 years. And that's a testament to what a team they really are and what they really were.
1: So
2: it was really enjoyable to watch because of that, because it really was, as you said, you know, a team. When you were playing with your buddies in junior high school, that's what this felt like.
1: Right. And for you to write that every day and see so many different teams, I wonder, like, this success leaves clues. Maybe people are going to look more for the intangibles in a person. You know, here's something about somebody's character and say, you know, he's a little short or he's maybe a step slow, but there's something about him. You know, maybe we're going to see more of that.
2: And all due respect to Leon Rose, because he identified Brunson. And then every move he's made subsequently, he's identified a guy who would fit in perfectly alongside Brunson. And I think that's where you are. And, you know, further credit, you know, in a time when people try and take the easy way out and tank, Knicks didn't tank. You know, this team was rebuilt through trades, through free agency, and through smart roster construction. And, you know, it takes some patience and it takes some faith. And look, it wasn't an overnight building process, but here we are. And, you know, I don't think Leon Rose, I don't think you can name another GM, or at least another two or three GMs who has ever done the job, at least in New York, in any sport, the way that Leon Rose has done. And now the proof is in the pudding. Putting that banner is going to be forever.
1: So I got a chance to talk to Randy Levine, and he says we used to have lunches on a regular basis, George Steinbrenner, Randy Levine, and Lee Iacocca, and Donald Trump. And we would time for us to get together. We would just shoot the breeze on a regular basis where we'd help each other out with different ideas. We were sounding boards. When you looked at the George Steinbrenner story, so many people listening to us right now might not know how big a figure he was in sports. That's what you wrote about.
2: Yeah, I mean, look, I mean, he was the boss for a reason. He liked being called the boss. He called himself the boss before the headline writers called him the boss. And look, I think, you know, the fact that he became, you know, this nondescript businessman from Cleveland, became the biggest name in New York sports, and really was, it caused people like Donald Trump to take notice of him. I mean, look, you know, when you read my book, I mean, I found this when I was writing it. You know, a lot of these quotes from George in the 70s and the 80s, if you close your eyes and you change the voice a little bit, you know, the tone is the same, the words are the same, the cadence is the same as what you hear coming from the president now. And you know that Donald Trump was taking notes when he was having those lunches with George, when he was in George's box all the time at every important Yankees game, you know, from the 80s on. And, you know, he said so. I mean, look, and you know, we saw the letter a couple of months ago that came out from George telling him, I hope you're run for president someday. I mean, that wasn't just blowing smoke. I mean, those two guys saw the world in very similar ways. And the words are so similar. And, you know, they don't necessarily sound like each other. I mean, but the words and the cadence are almost identical.
1: And, you know, Mike, it's almost if he, like Steinbrenner knew that a lot of people were turned off by it. But his overall objective was this is what it takes to win. So, and you know, obviously everything was competitive. If the Mets were on the back page, he was irate. You know, if the Yankees lost four exhibition games in a row, he was gonna go in the clubhouse and start yelling at people.
2: He sure did.
1: Right? And what's the goal? To win.
2: Yeah, I mean, it sounds insane, but this was really what George did back in those days. I mean, you know, the Yankees and the Mets would play in spring training every year, and he really believed in his heart that people tuned into Channel 9 or Channel 11. They had a Yankees hat in one hand and a Mets hat in the other, and whoever won the game that night, that's who they were going to go see all year. He believed that. Now, of course, that's nuts, but that's just what he believed, and that's the reason why. I mean, that's what his credo was for 37 years. It's what his standards were for 37 years. It wasn't always great to work for. It wasn't always successful, but it was successful enough. I mean, yeah. You know, those teams won seven championships under his watch, and it wasn't an accident.
1: Yeah, go pick up this book. Mike Vaccaro does it all. He's the author of The Bosses of the Bronx, and also his Knicks coverage is incomparable. Thanks so much, Mike Vaccaro. Appreciate it.
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13: Now from the WHIO News Center, here are the three big things you need to know. A deal between the U.S. and Iran is set to be signed later this week in Switzerland. A 48-year-old woman is seriously hurt following a motorcycle wreck in Miami County. And the man stabbed to death in Harrison Township last week is identified. Full details on these stories and more. Our next scheduled newscast is at noon. I'm Sierra Lawson, WHIO Continuing News.
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15: I'm Parker Testa with the University of Dayton Sports Update. The Dayton Flyers men's basketball non-conference schedule is beginning to take form. The first time Dayton will see the floor is October 17th, as the Notre Dame Fighting Irish will visit the UD Arena in an exhibition contest. John Rothstein of CBS is reporting Dayton's season opener will be November 2nd at home against NJIT. The Flyers are also set to host South Florida December 12th. It will be the first time the two teams have played each other since the San Juan shootout in the 1997-98 season. Dayton will also play road games at Florida State and at Liberty. The 2026-27 campaign will be Anthony Grant's 10th as Dayton's head coach. He returns two starters from last season's 25-12 team that went to the NIT quarterfinals, forward Amel Latong.
16: Latong for three. Good!
15: And forward Jayon Simon.
16: Simon, hard to the rim, with the flush!
15: I'm Parker Testa on the home of the Flyers, WHIO.
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18: It's cool and comfortable for the rest of this Monday with temperatures in the low 70s. I am tracking another chilly morning down in the low 50s to start our Tuesday. I'm Storm Center 7 meteorologist Ryan Mirando.
19: 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It's 65 degrees in Dayton at 11:52 on 1290 and 95.7 WHIO.
0: Talk show that's getting you talking. You're with Brian Kilmeade. 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
1: Hey, welcome back. Now I think it's time just to find out more. You know, there's so many other stories. I know the president always steals all the headlines, and deservingly so, but there's other stories I want to go over. So let's get into it. Let's talk a little bit of entertainment. Remember Dwight from The Office? His name is Rainn Wilson. He spoke to Fox News Digital, and he argued that cancel culture has made it more difficult for a comedy like The Office to be produced today, saying the audience's institutions have become many of the show's most memorable comments. He contended that many of the show's most memorable, most awkward moments or inappropriate things, which he believes are funny, would not be accepted today. And I never really heard this guy talk before. I know he hasn't done much. So here's a little from what he says, and he's doing this from Los Angeles. Cut 36.
20: I do feel like you could make The Office today. I think that would be too hard to be as politically incorrect as the show was. The episode from season one, you know, about race, diversity day, the whole point of The Office is that Michael Scott is a boob and completely lacks self-awareness and is going to just say whatever comes to the top of his head without thinking about his own station or what anyone else feels. And Dwight is right there with him. We milked that for a lot of great, really inappropriate stuff. Even with the fact that painting that character as just an idiot, I don't think you can get away with it today.
1: Many people feel the same way. They said their friends wouldn't be good because it's an all-white cast. Here's more. Cut 37.
20: There have traditionally been a bias in the media. Yeah, I think there has been a bias in the media towards more what we call liberal policies. But at the same time, there's hypocrisies on both sides. Plattner from Maine has a tattoo. They say it's a Nazi tattoo. The political right is all up in arms about it. That, oh, he's a racist. See, but they won't look at their own side when people show racist tendencies or say racist things. And it's the same on the left. They're willing to overlook the Plattner Nazi tattoo, but if it was someone from the other side that had a tattoo that was questionable, they would be all over it.
1: Good point, but there were comments that people could say that sounds like a white supremacist or that sounds wrong or bigoted, and there's a tattoo that confirms it. One actually he had to buy to prove it. And he left it there for years and then bragged about it to girls who actually told it forward. But he's right. Both sides can be hypocritical, but it's impossible to ignore the left. And it's good for him to speak up. It's not easy. Now, Jamie Kennedy, the comedian, was on with me, too. And he talked about how he believes that Hollywood is going to come back to Hollywood. Got it? Listen.
21: I call it the great wokeness of 2017. Around 2017, with Me Too happening, which it should have, you know, we got to get rid of creeps. But with that, we had to get rid of, if things started being deemed as hate speech, jokes became, what is that? Is that a joke or hate speech? And everybody, and then the rise of social media where everybody has an opinion, everybody has a voice. So you could do a joke to, and no one would get it before, and you wouldn't hear their response. But now everyone that could be offended could actually voice their opinion to it.
1: Right. So he came out, and he does believe that not only does he believe comedy is coming back because you could do it so cheap, he believes that production is coming back to Hollywood. That's going to be a, that's a hard slog to imagine. Next, I was telling you about Jalen Brunson, right? And I was telling you that everybody sees the best player in the league and certainly the best player in the got the MVP of the finals, which is amazing to me because People only remember him now that he's established and now the Knicks have a legitimate star. But that when the Knicks got him, they said everybody was saying they overpaid for him. Now, it's not my memory that says that. I want to go back to 2022. Here's Stephen A. Smith on the New York Knicks paying millions of dollars for a Dallas Mavericks bench player. Cut 40.
3: To go all in on clearing cap space in hopes of signing Jalen Brunson? The Knicks are acting like he's KD. I'm going to repeat. Jalen Brunson. And Jalen Brunson isn't the answer. Jalen Brunson, I hope you're watching this. Is he KD? Is he Kawhi Leonard? I mean.
1: Right. Does that look really stupid now? What about Colin Cowherd of Fox? Cut 41.
4: Jalen Brunson's very good. He's not great. If you look at the teams in the playoffs, their best player is Wemby and Jokic and Ant. Right now, LeBron, Tatum and Brown. He's not that guy. And so I look at the New York Knicks, and this is why the Giannis discussion is so relevant, is that Jalen Brunson has to be a number two on a great team, a three. But I think New York is convinced he's one of the best Knicks of all time. You live in the city. Cats had a down year. I don't think this team can beat Detroit or Boston. I don't think they match up with either, in my opinion.
1: Well, neither of them lasted to the Knicks because they were beaten by the people that the Knicks swept. Colin Cowherd, very astute guy, very smart guy. Stephen A. Smith, very astute guy, very smart guy. Man, were they wrong about Jalen Brunson. And we kept the tapes. So not only was he drafted 33rd, people doubted him. At the Mavericks, they didn't start him. At the Knicks, they said he's my superstar. And listen, the Knicks have been wrong before, but man, were they right about this 6'2 guy. Brian Kilmeade Show.
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1: Our top local story, we are learning the name of the man stabbed to death in Dayton last week.
2: It's cool and comfortable today. I'm Storm Center 7 meteorologist Ryan Miranda. I'm tracking an active week ahead with chances for severe weather in the Storm Center 7 forecast coming up.
3: Everything's looking good in the Miami Valley right now. We have no accidents and no delays. Jason Michaels, WHIO Triple Team Traffic.
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0: It's our top local story. In a WHIO breaking news update, the man stabbed to death in Harrison Township last week is identified. The Montgomery County Coroner's Office says he's 48-year-old Waki Longo Almasi. The stabbing happening Friday morning on Embassy Place. Dayton cops are still searching for the person who did this.
1: 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It's currently 66 degrees in downtown Dayton. Trial is delayed for a former Northmont City School bus driver accused of drugging and sexually assaulting students. 50-year-old Matthew Hunt is facing dozens of charges involving sexual battery. This comes after four former students filed a lawsuit toward the district. His trial was originally set to start today. It was now pushed back 6 months after a court filing last week.
0: And a chance this week for the Miami Valley's biggest severe weather threat of the season.
2: I'm tracking storms likely to move in overnight Wednesday into very early Thursday morning. Going to be watching it very closely because all types of severe weather could be possible. Damaging winds, large hail, even tornadoes look to be

0: cops say this was not a shooting. They have yet to identify this man and if they've arrested him.
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2: 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It's called Miami Valley's Morning News, and it's all news, all weather, and all traffic all morning long. 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Because having an all-local news morning show is something that's important to our mission. 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Would you give the show a shot? Miami Valley's Morning News, 1290. And 95.7 WHIO. 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
4: Here's a look at what's happening around the Miami Valley this week. 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
1: 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Now with the Miami Valley's most accurate and dependable forecast, your Storm Center 7 meteorologist Ryan Mirando.
6: Bright sunshine for the rest of this Monday, cool and comfortable with temperatures into the low 70s. Our Tuesday morning will start chilly again, down in the low 50s. Dry to start, 76 by the afternoon. I'm tracking a few scattered thunderstorms to move in Tuesday late afternoon, early evening. Wednesday will also start dry into the 70s, but I'm tracking a powerful storm to move in likely overnight Wednesday and very early Thursday morning. Watching very closely for numerous storms to turn severe by that time. Waking up on Thursday, those storms are out of here. We're still holding into the 70s by Friday. I'm Storm Center 7 meteorologist Ryan Mirando for Dayton Severe Weather Station, 1290 and 95.7 WHIO.
0: And the latest scan at the live Doppler 7 radar looking all clear this afternoon. Right now it's 63 degrees in Greenville, 66 in downtown Dayton at 12:07.
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7: Today, people, sorry, the show should have started a minute ago or so, and it's we got computer issues. So, sorry, welcome. It's Eric Erickson here across the United States. The phone number is 877-973-7425. Should you wish to be on the program, you can text Eric, E-R-I-C-K, to 33777 to get the live stream, the show notes, the podcast, everything you need. If you are in the state of Georgia primary tomorrow, oh, you in Oklahoma have a sex scandal for your primaries, we're going to get to that one. Yes, a Republican sex scandal in the Oklahoma primary for Congress. We will get to that one here in just a little bit. In Georgia, Texas.

0: engage to 33777. Get the list of people to vote for. The election is tomorrow. Listen, there's no way to sugarcoat it. It's a bad deal. The proof that it is a bad deal is that this White House says they have signed the deal and they will not release the text to the American people. And the vice president is doing spin and damage control, and it's not doing him any favors. The vice president this morning on CBS News admitted Iran will get $300 billion, not million, but billion with a B, dollars over time, assuring themselves that they have compliance. Now, here out of the gate, we need to talk about fungibility. For years and years and years, Republicans have said with great accuracy that when the government gives Planned Parenthood dollars and says you can't use this money for abortions, what happens is Planned Parenthood is then freed up to use all of its other money for abortions, and the federal government subsidizes their operations that they otherwise wouldn't be able to spend money on. Here, the vice president of the United States wants us to believe that we can give $300 billion to Iran, and Iran will not use that money for terror. Well, okay. So they'll use all their other money to fund terrorism. There's a willful naivety here. In fact, the media has now trotted out, of all people, Barack Obama to talk about this on CBS News or ABC News.
1: Over the weekend, as you know, I sat down with former President Barack Obama and former First Lady Michelle Obama for an exclusive interview ahead of the opening of the Obama Presidential Center later this week in Chicago. Now, before President Trump's announcement, I asked former President Obama for his thoughts on the war with Iran. He spent a lot of wrestling with the threat of a nuclear Iran. How do you think things are being handled right now there?
2: It is doubtful that any agreement that arises is going to be significantly different or a significant improvement from the deal that we had in the first place and had worked for a long stretch of time before the United States pulled out of it. So I'm hopeful that bombing stops and ordinary people are no longer suffering as a consequence of the war. And then in retrospect, it's a reminder that on a lot of difficult foreign policy problems, the notion that we can just bully our way or bomb our way to solutions may sometimes seem appealing, but the fact of the matter is that taking the time to explore diplomacy and exhaust the possibilities of coming up with deals that don't solve 100% of the problem, but solve 80, 90% of the problem.
0: Now, I know none of you want to hear Barack Obama opine on this, given how bad his deal is, but the point is, this deal is as bad or worse. And I'm sorry to have to tell you the truth, but we are now seeing in real time these admissions. The deal was signed on Sunday, and this White House refuses to release it to the public. Ask yourself why. I'll tell you why, because according to a senior White House official in the last 4 minutes, Iran and Oman will get to apply tolls to the Strait of Hormuz that will be referred to as service fees instead of tolls, so we can say Iran is not tolling the Strait of Hormuz, but it is agreed to by the administration that Oman and Iran will be able to do that. So Iran will get billions of dollars by a service fee applied to tankers going through the Strait of Hormuz. But wait, there's more. The United States is saying it could release frozen funds and relieve sanctions as a show of good faith to incentivize Iran to keep its part of the deal that supposedly was negotiated. That's happening right now. And the Memorandum of Understanding does, in fact, contain the possible release of $300 billion to rebuild Iran, assuming they keep their word. But we're going to deal with all the nuclear stuff in 60 days, allegedly. One of the most willfully naive things I have seen came from the Vice President of the United States, who genuinely said, and this is a quote from the vice president, that he believes that after 47 years of war with the United States, the Iranian leadership has realized it was a mistake. Really, that they just shook down the United States. To quote Donald Trump himself, Iran has never won a war and Iran has never lost at the negotiating table. This is wild to me. What we are seeing. This is the vice president on CNBC earlier.
3: The president saying to them, we're extending an open hand. If you guys want to meet us, if you guys want to change your relationship with the United States, we will change our relationship with Iran. That's the offer, and we're going to have to see whether they meet us there.
0: Really? That's the offer. We'll see whether or not they meet us there. This is CBS News analyzing the deal.
4: Well, peace deals, Gail, would resolve the fundamental underlying issues between the two countries involved. This does not appear to do that based on what we know. We do know that it seems to punt on the nuclear issue. And I think the best way to understand what we're looking at here is actually a further 60-day extension of the ceasefire in which that issue is going to be worked out.
0: An extension of the ceasefire. I'm stunned. I really am stunned at the naivete of these people. This is the vice president, part of his CBS News interview this morning.
5: Walk through some of this. The Iranians are saying that they're going to have access to a $300 billion reconstruction fund. True or false?
3: And that's the sort of thing they could have access to, funded by the Gulf Coast Coalition, so long as they honor their end of the obligation. I think that one of the things you're going to see, Ed, and people have to be skeptical of this, is that the hardliners in the Iranian system will overemphasize the benefits that Iran gets while underemphasizing all the things that they have to concede. All the things that have to provide in order to get these benefits. So we absolutely are open to the Gulf Coast countries investing in the reconstruction of Iran, but only if Iran ends their nuclear program, ends their enriched stockpile of material, and is really open to an inspections and enforcement regime that gives the American people confidence they're never going to have a nuclear weapon. So I think the dance you're going to see, Ed, which is going to be interesting, is the Iranian media, especially the hardline media, they're going to talk a lot about what they get without talking about what they give. It's important for all of us to correct that record.
0: Right. So we're going to give them $300 billion of frozen assets on the claim they'll use it for humanitarian aid, which will free up all of their other money to support terrorism. We claim that Iran will have instruments in place to prevent them from getting nuclear weapons. That's what Barack Obama promised, too. The Iranians signed the Nuclear Non-Proliferation Agreement and yet tried to build a bomb. They signed the Obama Agreement, which explicitly prohibited them from getting a bomb, and then tried to get a bomb anyway. And now, somehow, we think they're going to do this one after we've given them now the ability to get a service fee for ships sailing through the Strait of Hormuz. We're giving them access to their bank accounts that we froze when the Shah fell in the 1970s. This is absolute surrender by the United States. And what's shameful is you're going to have a bunch of voices on the Republican side defend this and say it's the greatest deal ever and only Donald Trump could give us this deal, when this is actually worse than what Barack Obama gave. And some of you are mad at me for telling you the truth because you want to trust the president. You want to trust the president on this. You can't trust the president on this because they won't even release the deal in writing. We're just supposed to expect their word for it. If the deal is so good, release it in writing. And you know what the spin is right now? The spin is that they want to build trust with the Iranians. That's why they're not releasing the text. This is Pete Hegseth from Sunday with Margaret Brennan.
6: So this memorandum would be an extension of the ceasefire, as you said, with a promise to keep talking. Given how clear President Trump has been that he wants to end combat, will the U.S. troops come back home? Will those two aircraft carriers be pulled back?
7: What I would say the president's been most clear about is that Iran will never have a nuclear weapon. Never. Full stop. And this deal, as we talk about aspects of the deal, some of which have come out publicly are totally wrong, it's performance-based. No money released to Iran until they perform. There's no trust and verify. There's no trust here, and we're going to verify everything. Nuclear material will be destroyed and removed. The nuclear program will be dismantled. The straits will be open, no tolling. This is not a, the JCPOA was a path to a bomb. What this deal will be a wall to a bomb. And that was the objective from the beginning, very clear from the beginning. So as far as our military posture, we'll maintain what we need to. The blockade has been a devastating success for us and impact on the Iranians. So think of this chain of events militarily, just for a second. You had 45 days of overwhelming combat, which Iran could not manage, and their Navy's gone, Air Force gone, air defenses. Then it led to a blockade, which was impenetrable now for a couple of months. And then you had the underground Project Freedom, which allowed now 125 million barrels of oil to transit the straits, showing that we control the straits. And then we did two more days of bombing because they weren't really coming to the table. So it's been military pressure and strength from President Trump that's compelled Iran to this deal, which will be performance-based when it's signed. Sure.
0: When it's signed, it turns out it was signed. And by the way, the Obama deal also prohibited Iran from getting a nuclear weapon. This is embarrassing. This actually is embarrassing. By the way, what's so interesting here is that it leaked from the White House that Marco Rubio did not support the plan. It is the Vice President of the United States selling the plan. He will take ownership of the plan. In fact, there are some of the White House who want to refer to it as the Vance plan. In case it blows up in the president's face, he can put some distance between it, between him and the vice president, which is wild to me to watch the damage control here. This is the quote from the vice president. This is his actual quote. "We are hearing from both Iranian hardliners and political leaders that the past 47 years of hostility with the United States have been a mistake and that it is time to turn a new page." Ladies and gentlemen, it is the founding premise of the Iranian Islamic Republic that their job is to destroy Israel and the West, to set the conditions to bring about the return of the 12th Mahdi. It's called Twelver Shia Islam. It is a minority view within Islam, and yet it is the view of the leadership of Iran, and it permeates the Iranian Revolutionary Guard Corps' thinking that they must destroy the great Satan and the little Satan to bring back the Mahdi. Iran believes that Israel is the little Satan. Guess who Iran believes the great Satan is? You have one guess, and if you aren't choosing us, you've chosen your guess poorly. Iran wants to destroy us to bring back the Mahdi. It is a presuppositional belief of their founding. They haven't changed, and it's willful naivete of the Vice President of the United States to believe otherwise.
8: Have something to say?
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10: Now from the WHIO News Center, here are the three big things you need to know. Trial is delayed for a former Northmont bus driver accused of drugging and sexually assaulting students. We are learning the name of the man killed in a hit and run in Riverside. And the man found stabbed to death in Harrison Township late last week is identified. Full details on these stories and more. Our next scheduled newscast is at 12:30. I'm Sierra Lawson, WHIO Continuing News.
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12: Here's a look at what's happening around the Miami Valley this week. Celtic Fest Ohio going to be happening this weekend at the Ohio Renaissance Festival. It's going to be on Saturday. You can shop, eat, drink, everything Celtic. It's all happening in one place. The festival's going to kick off at 11 a.m. and run through 10. 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Gates are going to open up at 2. 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It kicks off at 3 and runs till 10:30. The Green County Strawberry Festival is going to be happening at the Green County Fairgrounds in Xenia both Saturday and Sunday this weekend. 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And movies topping the box office this weekend include Disclosure Day, Scary Movie 6, and Obsession. 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
22: It's cool and comfortable for the rest of this Monday with temperatures in the low 70s. I am tracking another chilly morning down in the low 50s to start our Tuesday. I'm Storm Center 7 meteorologist Ryan Mirando.
23: 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It's 66 degrees in Dayton at 1226 on 1290 and 95.7 WHIO.
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0: Well, those of you in Tulsa, Oklahoma, I'll be with you on Wednesday at KRMG. Go to KRMG's website for details. I'll be in Oklahoma City on Thursday. Check out Freedom96.9's website if you want to see me in Oklahoma City. Those of you in the 1st Congressional District, that is Kevin Hearn's district. He is retiring, and there's a primary tomorrow in Oklahoma. You got a sex scandal on your hands. Jackson LaMayer. LaMire, he is the president's pick. He's the MAGA pastor running, and appears that, well, he's been having a fling with Miss Oklahoma or some such. Trump's MAGA warrior on election eve. Mega church pastor's red hot text to Miss Oklahoma and furious wife's vile accusation that shatter the family man's image. Kind of a wild story here. A Trump-backed congressional candidate has been caught sending a former Miss Oklahoma USA a series of intimate text messages, prompting his wife to brand her a homewrecker. Jackson LaMayer, 34, the Tulsa megachurch pastor, who Donald Trump anointed a MAGA warrior last month, faces a torrent of his own text messages obtained by the Daily Mail ahead of the 1st District Republican primary on Tuesday. In them, he professes his love for the former pageant queen, invites her to his hotel room, and recounts leaving Mar-a-Lago to visit a strip club at 1 a.m. after being offered cocaine, which he says he declined. My goodness gracious. Wow. So for those of you, it's always those sorts of guys, isn't it? And by the way, he's the front runner in the race. He's the Trump pick. This guy may get the nomination in Oklahoma tomorrow. We'll see. This is blowing up towards the end. Jackson LaMayer in a sex scandal, and he's a pastor. My goodness. But does anyone care these days? I have no idea. 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
23: 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It's our top story, an ID is made in the deadly Harrison Township stabbing.
22: Dry for now, but I'm tracking two chances for storms. I'm Storm Center 7 meteorologist Ryan Mirando. The newest severe weather information in the Storm Center 7 forecast coming up.
1: All's looking well right now in the Miami Valley. No accidents and no delays anywhere. Jason Michaels, WHIO Triple Team Traffic.
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23: And it's our top local story. The man stabbed to death in Harrison Township last week is identified. The Montgomery County Coroner's Office says he's 48-year-old Waki Longo Almasi. The stabbing happening Friday morning on Embassy Place. Dayton cops are still searching for the person who did this. And we now know the name of the bicyclist killed in a hit and run in Riverside. The Montgomery County Coroner's Office says 36-year-old Andrew Shep is the man who died at the intersection of Brant Pike and Pleasant Valley Avenue. We are hearing the 911 call made by his girlfriend.
4: He was outside on his bike going to get something for me, and then the car hit him, I think. No pulse.
23: Cops say they hope the city's flock cameras will help them track down that driver. And trial is delayed for a former Northmont City Schools bus driver accused of drugging and sexually assaulting students. 50-year-old Matthew Hunt is facing dozens of charges involving sexual battery. This comes after four former students filed a lawsuit towards the district. His trial was originally set to start today, but now pushed back 6 months after a court filing last week. And President Trump now in Geneva, Switzerland, preparing for the G7 summit. This after he announced an agreement to open the Strait of Hormuz and the beginning of negotiations on Iran's nuclear program.
5: All of the G7 leaders almost immediately reacted to this framework agreement, this deal, and welcomed it. They congratulated President Trump and the European Council even offering its help in maintaining peace in that region.
23: And that's Fox's Aisha Hosni reporting.
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23: And a Greene County man accused of rape is arrested after a police chase late Friday night. A warrant being issued for 25-year-old Kevin Koff in connection to him sexually abusing his child and making child pornography following an FBI investigation. Troopers tried to stop him after finding him on his motorcycle, leading to the chase where he later crashed at Jasper Road. Koff is now behind bars facing multiple charges. Now with the Miami Valley's most accurate and dependable forecast, here's Storm Center 7 meteorologist Ryan Mirando.
22: The rest of this Monday is cool, bright, comfortable with those fair weather cumulus clouds, temperatures into the low 70s. Our Tuesday morning will also start chilly once again down into the low 50s. I'm Storm Center 7 meteorologist Ryan Mirando for Dayton Severe Weather Station 1290 and 95.7 WHIO.
23: And the latest scan of the live Doppler 7 radar is all clear. It is sunny and cloudy all across the Miami Valley this afternoon. Now 65 degrees down in Wilmington, 66 now in downtown Dayton. Our next scheduled news in less than 15 minutes and immediately when it breaks. 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
7: You went to college. You're so frustrated. You're not finding a job that pays you for the years you spent getting the education that you got. Well, I wanted to tell you a couple things. One, there is a shift now in the job market that has mostly gone unnoticed, that the growth and opportunities for recent college graduates has moved heavily from the biggest metro areas to mid-sized, even smaller markets, places you might not have even thought about living. An example, Birmingham, Alabama, one of the hottest job markets for new college graduates across America. And there are many other cities like Birmingham around the country that you may not have thought about. So often in America's past, people move for opportunity. This is one of those times for recent college graduates.
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0: Okay, this just in from, I believe it's CNN, that the agreement with Iran has been virtually signed. And there will be a formal ceremony Friday in Switzerland, and the U.S. is working to release the text in the run-up to the formal signing, I guess in case something changes. This, I got nothing for you. This is disappointing. 877-973-7425 is the phone number if you want to be on the program. 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Now, I got to move on to the Save America Act stuff because we have a problem here. We have a little bit of a problem with the Save America Act, and I will put all my cards on the table. I know and adore the sponsors of the legislation, and I support the Save America Act. However, it is not going to pass. The president has now signaled that he will block further legislation from Congress if they do not pass the Save America Act. In fact, he says, now that the Democrats have held up FISA's Section 702 renewal, the president will now veto Section 702 renewal if the Save America Act doesn't pass. The Speaker of the House was on television with Trey Gowdy. This is what he said.
10: On the Save America Act, I'm afraid it is going to have to go on a reconciliation bill because as shocking as it is, Trey, Democrats are against anything with regard to common sense election security. All that bill does on its face, the current version, is it requires proof of citizenship to register to vote and a photo ID when you show up to do so. That's common sense. That's a 90-10 issue in public opinion polling. And yet no Democrat will go along with it. So we're going to have to do it on our own. I'm going to attach it to the Reconciliation 3.0 bill, and I've told the president we're going to work really hard to make sure that gets to his desk because it's essential for the country and for, again, the faith in a free and fair election.
0: Here's the problem with the speaker promising that, and I know and like the speaker a great deal, fellow Louisianian. It's not going to work. You can't get to the Senate on reconciliation. They've already tried it. Why can't you get the reconciliation or the Save America Act? No, it has nothing to do with this particular parliamentarian. The Byrd rule in the United States Senate requires, one, that no spending and reconciliation increase the debt, and two, it not be new public policy. The Save America Act is definitionally new public policy. Why? Because it would seek uniformity in the election codes of the 50 states for the first time. That's new policy. Therefore, you can't get it passed in the United States Senate under reconciliation. So for the speaker to say that we're going to do the Save America Act under reconciliation is just a way for the speaker to say we're going to engage in performance knowing the outcome is assured that it's not going to happen. Friends, y'all, I'm kind of tired of the Republican Party performative nature of it right now. Very much the same thing like the Iran deal. Remember last week, the president was going to bomb Iran and then said, no, we're on the verge of a deal. The vice president, he was the senior administration official. The vice president announced to everyone on planet Earth that there was a deal coming and it would be signed. And now we now know they're not going to do the nuclear stuff. The president said the whole deal is to keep Iran from getting a nuclear weapon. They're not even going to negotiate the nuclear weapon stuff in this deal. They're going to negotiate other stuff. They said there will be no toll in the Strait of Hormuz. Instead, there's going to be a service fee in the Strait of Hormuz. This is like the Democrats. Every time Common Core gets objected to, they change the name of the education package, Common Core. They say, look, we're not doing Common Core now. We're doing Common Sense Core. That's it. That's the ticket. Common Sense Core. We're not doing a toll in the Strait of Hormuz. We're doing a service fee in the Strait of Hormuz. That's the ticket. This is performance to play the gullible. The Save America Act, you know what they did is they did a very comprehensive piece of legislation that also requires only citizens can vote. Now, I support that, and you should support that. The problem is, if the Republicans just passed a piece of legislation that said you got to show photo ID to vote, they could probably pass that. And if not, it would be very difficult for the Democrats to defend it. But instead, they wrote the Save America Act, which is far more complex, and says only citizens can vote in American elections. Okay, I support it and you support it. How do you implement it now? I'm registered to vote. When I registered to vote, I didn't have to show my proof of citizenship. That's one of the problems with the Save America Act that the Democrats seized upon, is will I now have to go re-register to vote and show my birth certificate to register to vote? How many Americans are actually going to go do that? How many have their birth certificate? How many are going to take their passport and go show? You and I may support it, but we have to acknowledge that it complicates the process as opposed to just photo ID. Why don't you do it incrementally? Say you got to show photo ID. And by the way, after a date certain, let's say January 1st, 2027, anyone who registers to vote must prove they're a citizen. So you don't impact people already registered to vote, but they still have to show a photo ID, and people in the future have to prove they're citizens. And over time, it becomes everyone who votes, because those born before January 1st, 2027 are eventually going to die, and you'll eventually have an entire pool of people who are nothing but citizens. And starting on January 1st, 2027, you got to verify them. But they didn't do that. And so the Democrats were able to pick it apart. And here's what the Republicans who want the SAVE Act passed missed, and that is, you don't have the votes in the Senate for the Republicans. You don't have enough votes in the United States Senate. You it's not even like you got to have 60. You don't have 51 Republican votes in the Senate. The Republicans, only 48 of them voted for it. So the president wants to hold up every piece of legislation. And here's what's happening, because I've seen this game before. And for those of you unfamiliar with the game, this is grievance mongering. This gives you a grievance for you to be angry about, to go to the polls to stand with the president, that the Democrats are blocking this, but it's actually the Republicans blocking it. For the Speaker of the House to say, we're going to take this up and put it in reconciliation, you can do that in the House. You can't do it in the Senate. And if the House does something to reconciliation that violates the Senate rules, it gets rejected in the Senate. And they've already tried doing the SAVE Act through reconciliation in the past, and it failed already. Did you know it already failed once through reconciliation? So now it's going to fail a second time. And you're going to be mad at the Senate Republicans. And so in November, what are you going to do? You're going to say, well, I'm not voting for these guys. Screw them. And so the Democrats take the Senate back. We're just manufacturing grievance for everyone at this point. I see no reason for us to keep manufacturing grievance for something that's not going to pass. What the Republicans should do, if they were smart, is to redraft the SAVE Act, Save America Act, and just make it a pure photo ID bill. A majority of states already have photo ID legislation. California has banned photo ID. Most states already have it. So start there instead of doing comprehensive bills. This is one of my frustrations, deep frustrations with Washington, is just that everything's got to be a comprehensive bill, a comprehensive immigration reform, either all or nothing, a comprehensive voter reform package, it's all or nothing, a comprehensive transportation bill, it's all or nothing, a comprehensive environmental bill, it's all or nothing. You just can't pick the things that everybody agrees to and do that. You got to do a comprehensive bill so it can become a messaging bill so that it doesn't pass and you have a message to use against the other side. Do you want to get something done or not? I personally would like to see photo ID passed at the United States congressional level to tell California and other states that ban through legislation photo ID, that your law is now overruled, and for the purposes of federal elections, you have to show a photo ID. We have photo ID in Georgia. A majority of black voters supported, a majority of white voters supported. In Georgia, if you want an absentee ballot, you got to provide your driver's license number or your state photo ID number to get your ballot. And guess what? A majority of voters supported, and the number of people who vote has gone up. It hasn't been voter suppression. The Democrats scream about voter suppression, and a majority of black voters in the country support photo ID. It makes sense. You got to show your photo to get into federal buildings. You got to show your photos to write a check. You got to show a photo to get into some Democratic political rallies. Show your photo to cast your vote. And that's all the legislation needed to say. But they didn't want to do that. They wanted to make it comprehensive in such a way that it couldn't pass. So do they really want it to pass or not? Or do they just want you to be angry? I'm kind of tired at Congress making everybody mad at the world and getting nothing done, and where it just assures you that you're going to be mad, nothing's going to get done, and we're not going to fix the problem. photo ID would begin to fix the problem. Is it the permanent solution? No. We do actually have other things we want. But is it the beginning of the end of bad voter laws? Yes. It's just deeply, deeply frustrating. And now for the president to say he's going to kill the Pfizer renewal. We actually, you know, with Iran allegedly going to get $300 billion, assuming they comply with us, we do kind of need to be snooping in on their phone calls, which we can't do because Section 702 of FISA has not been renewed. So we can't actually gather the intelligence we need to make sure Iran is complying with this supposed memorandum of understanding in order to get their money because FISA Section 702 has not been renewed. So the data packets from Iran that flow through the United States, of which there are a lot, we can't snoop on them right now. We're cutting off our nose to spite our face on this. It's just, it's crazy. And it's also, it's becoming this litmus test on the right that if you're refusing to go to the mat for the Save America Act, you should be defeated. That's fine in primaries, but we're getting out of the primary season. Are you going to give the Democrats back control of the House and the Senate? Are you going to put Graham Plattner, a Nazi, in the United States Senate because Susan Collins won't vote for the Save America Act? Would you rather Susan Collins or a Nazi in the United States Senate? If you can't say Susan Collins, you have been broken by the process. I don't care for Susan Collins, and even I recognize she would be better in the United States Senate than Graham Plattner. But some people have become so broken by politics, it's this purity-tested litmus test. It is either all my way or screw you. So you would put a Nazi in the Senate because Susan Collins won't support the Save America Act when she allowed Brett Kavanaugh to the Supreme Court. She's allowed much of the Republican agenda over the last 15, 20 years to get through the United States Senate. Even as she's opposed it, she's blocked the filibuster so that they could at least vote on it, even as she opposed it. So she made it possible for them to pass things, but you would rather the Nazi because she won't give you this one thing. And the Nazi won't give you anything you want at all, including this. This is the level of brokenness we've got in the minds of Americans now when it comes to American politics. And this is why I think it's bad for the Republicans in Washington to keep stirring the Save America Act pot when they know it's not going to pass. And all it does is convince Republicans that, you know what, let's just send the Nazi to Washington because the Republicans aren't doing anything. When the Republicans, if nothing else, are confirming Donald Trump's judges that the Democrats would never allow.
24: Honest.
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23: 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A chance for severe weather here in the Miami Valley this week. We are learning the name of the man stabbed to death in Harrison Township. And a man shot to death near Mart and Dayton yesterday is identified. Full details on these stories and more. Our next scheduled newscast is at 1 o'clock. I'm Sierra Lawson, WHIO Continuing News.
11: I'm Parker Testa with the University of Dayton Sports Update. The Dayton Flyers men's basketball non-conference schedule is beginning to take form. The first time Dayton will see the floor is October 17th, as the Notre Dame Fighting Irish will visit the UD Arena in an exhibition contest. John Rothstein of CBS is reporting Dayton's season opener will be November 2nd at home against NJIT. The Flyers are also set to host South Florida December 12th. It will be the first time the two teams have played each other since the San Juan shootout in the 1997-98 season. Dayton will also play road games at Florida State and at Liberty. The 2026-27 campaign will be Anthony Grant's 10th as Dayton's head coach. He returns two starters from last season's 25-12 team that went to the NIT quarterfinals, forward Amel Letong.
12: Letong for three. Good!
11: And forward Jayon Simon.
12: Simon, hard to the rim with the flush!
11: I'm Parker Testa on the home of the Flyers, WHIO.
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22: It's cool and comfortable for the rest of this Monday with temperatures in the low 70s. I am tracking another chilly morning down in the low 50s to start our Tuesday. I'm Storm Center 7 meteorologist Ryan Mirando.
23: 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It's 67 degrees in Dayton at 1254 on 1290 and 95.7 WHIO.
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0: Welcome back. It is Eric Erickson here, 877-973-7425. 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You can get them one of those Van Allen Golf putters. You can also get the Golfer's Journal. Van Allen Golf, they make fantastic equipment. I have not gotten to play. The rain has been so bad. Folks, I have a big announcement for you. First of all, I need to congratulate the Hurricanes. They beat my beloved Golden Knights, and they won the Stanley Cup. But that means that North Carolina has had more Stanley Cups in the 21st century than the Canadiens, so I will take it. I need to tell you, it's here. 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Should be a good time. It should be. So I did this last year because I got all these stories that they're not appropriate for radio. Some there might be a little bad language. Some of it is just they're really not appropriate for radio. But they're fun to tell with friends. Take everybody's cell phone and tell stories. And last year, the two complaints I got from people is, if you do it again, can you have it a little further north of Atlanta? It was at the Fox, which is a beautiful venue in downtown Atlanta. But people wanted it further north. So they're like, all right, we'll go further north where the listeners are. And then, would you tell some of the political stories as well? And I didn't really want to last year because I didn't have permission from some of them to tell them, but I've talked to some of these politicians so you can hear what the president thinks of my golf game and the governor who tried to get me to move to his state by telling me that if I did, my governor would no longer be fat. I got some good political stories over the years. And then just the other fun stories that just really are not suitable to tell on a radio show that is publicly broadcast while children are listening. So text the word show to 33777. If nothing else, it's a great thing for your father. It'll make a great father's day. If you can get him the Van Allen golf putter and you can get him a ticket, and that shows pure love. You're coming to hang out with me at Gas South Convention Center on October 10th, and it'll be a lot of fun. Any one of you listening nationwide is you're more than welcome to come. This is not a Georgia-specific thing. We're having it here because I've been on radio here for almost 15 years. That's where most people know me, but drive up from Florida, come down from North Carolina, fly over from California and Connecticut. We would love to have you. There's actually a fantastic Westin Hotel at the facility. I stayed there the other day. It's a fantastic hotel. The food was good. The room was super quiet and comfortable. So you can stay at the Westin and you can hang out with me on a Saturday night. It'll be a lot of fun. October 10th. 4 days before my 26th anniversary, I'll be taking the stage with you guys. So text show to 33777. Now, I need to tell you, and I didn't tell Philip this last night. He was on the front porch. I spent my entire Saturday in bed. I never get migraines. It's been years since I've had a migraine. I had a migraine so bad on Saturday. It started about noon. And with like the little lightning bolts in front of you where you couldn't see straight ahead. And then that went away and the headache came and it felt like I'd been hit in the head by a 2x4. I laid in my bed and I'm glad I had the perfectly snug mattress topper because I got so cold. I turned the heater on and it was not cold in the house. And I was so cold and my head hurt so bad. I turned on the warmth of the perfectly snug mattress topper. And the bad thing was I could barely see it to turn it on in front of me. It hurt so bad to even stare at my phone, but I was able to get it on. And it really helped. And you can get one of these. It's got two zones for both sides of the bed. It cools you down. 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
23: 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It's our top local story. We're learning more about a deadly shooting in Dayton over the weekend.
22: It's cool and comfortable today. I'm Storm Center 7 meteorologist Ryan Miranda. I'm tracking an active week ahead with chances for severe weather in the Storm Center 7 forecast coming up.
3: Been a pretty quiet day on area roadways. We have no accidents and no delays. Jason Michaels, WHIO Triple Team Traffic.
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23: And it's our top local story. We are learning the name of the man shot dead near a Dayton convenience store over the weekend. This happening around 2 p.m. yesterday in the parking lot of Main Mart on North Main Street, according to a 911 caller. Cops found 37-year-old Joshua Fuller, taking him to Kettering Health Dayton, where he died from his injuries. Dayton police are still searching for the shooter. WHIO News Time is 101. It's 67 degrees now in downtown Dayton. And the man stabbed to death in Harrison Township last week is identified. The Montgomery County Coroner's Office says he's 48-year-old Wonky Longo Almasi. The stabbing happening Friday morning on Embassy Place. Dayton cops are still searching for the person who did this. And a man is bitten by a dog in Dayton over the weekend.
7: Dayton police told us a 35-year-old man is hurt after a dog bit him on the leg. This happened on Anna Street just after 4:30 yesterday afternoon. Police also said the man who was bitten is a possible burglary suspect.
23: And that's News Center 7's Letitia Perry reporting. This was initially believed to be a shooting. We are now working to learn who this man is. And a chance this week for the Miami Valley's biggest severe weather threat of the season.
22: I'm tracking storms likely to move in overnight Wednesday into very early Thursday morning. Going to be watching it very closely because all types of severe weather could be possible. Damaging winds, large hail, even tornadoes look to be possible again Wednesday night into Thursday morning.
23: And that's Storm Center 7 meteorologist Ryan Miranda.
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23: And we now know the name of the bicyclist killed in a hit and run in Riverside. The Montgomery County Coroner's Office says 36-year-old Andrew Shipp is the man who died at the intersection of Brant Pike and Pleasant Valley Avenue. We are hearing the 911 call made by his girlfriend.
6: He was outside on his bike going to get something for me, and then the car hit him, I think. No pulse.
23: Cops say they hope the city's flock cameras will help them track down that driver. WHIO News Time is 103. The Storm Center 7 forecast is next.
8: 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It's a big responsibility and our first priority. It's such a big deal to us that we've staffed a full team of local meteorologists featuring

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6: 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The Miami Valley's most accurate and dependable forecast. Here's Storm Center 7 meteorologist Ryan Mirando.
7: Bright sunshine for the rest of this Monday. Cool and comfortable with temperatures into the low 70s. Our Tuesday morning will start chilly again, down in the low 50s. Dry to start, 76 by the afternoon. I'm tracking a few scattered thunderstorms to move in Tuesday late afternoon, early evening. Wednesday will also start dry into the 70s, but I'm tracking a powerful storm to move in likely overnight Wednesday and very early Thursday morning. Watching very closely for numerous storms turn severe by that time. Waking up on Thursday, those storms are out of here. We're still holding into the 70s by Friday. I'm Storm Center 7 meteorologist Ryan Mirando for Dayton Severe Weather Station 1290 and 95.7 WHIO.
6: And the latest scan of the live Doppler 7 radar is all clear. It's now 64 degrees in Sydney, 67 in downtown Dayton. Our next scheduled news in less than 15 minutes and immediately when it breaks. I'm Sierra Lawson on 1290 and 95.7 WHIO. 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

America. 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Father's Day is this weekend, and I totally forgot about it. By the way, I will be in Tulsa, Oklahoma on Wednesday at KRMG. I will be at Freedom 96.9 on Thursday in Oklahoma City. It's a travel week for me to go check out some stations and meet listeners. Looking forward to seeing all you guys out in Oklahoma. Before I move on, and I don't want to dwell on the Iran deal because I'm not willing to lie to you guys that this is some sort of grand and glorious deal. I do think it's notable that one of the most well-sourced reporters in Washington is Barack Ravid on this stuff. In fact, some people call him the White House regurgitator because he's always running with deal or no deals sort of stuff. The president speaks to him regularly, and it's Barack Ravid, and that's why I find it notable that he is reporting that both Pete Hegseth and Marco Rubio are in opposition to this deal, that J.D. Vance and Steve Witkoff are in support of it. The president has gone with Vance and Witkoff on this, and Rubio has declined to participate in the public selling of the deal, which is why the vice president is everywhere defending this. And this could be fatal to the vice president if the thing blows up. In fact, there are multiple reports from White House adjacent sources that they're trying to urge the president to

0: refer to it as the Vance deal and not the Trump deal. In case things go south, the president has some distance from it, which kind of tells you how much confidence they have in the Iranians. And Ivan, I want to take your phone call before I move on. Welcome to the show. How are you?
1: I'm doing well. Hope your wife and family are doing well as well.
0: We are. Thank you.
1: I think the Iranian people are the big losers, the biggest losers in this deal, because we said, Trump said, that, you know, I've got your back. You know, we'll just have patience. But they're going to still be captive to this regime.
0: Yeah. Yep. I mean, the regime gets propped up with the money. And we can say that there are lots of conditions. But remember what we were told originally, that the president originally did want to see regime change. Now says he never did. That they needed to end the nuclear weapons program of Iran, which they say they're still going to do, but with another deal agreed to in 60 days. He wanted to provide a way for the Iranian people to take to the streets and overthrow the regime, which we now know the Turks and the Qataris convinced him not to implement because they wanted to stop the Israelis from doing so to restore the Shah. I mean, every single thing that we said we were going to do with this deal, we then decided not to do. And now we've walked back. So I'm very disappointed in this. I am genuinely disappointed in the ultimate outcome of this. And I think that we never should have started in the first place if this was going to be the outcome. There was no reason for us to engage as we engaged, with this sort of deal when we weren't going to see it through. That's kind of depressing. I want to move on to something that's not depressing. Let's talk about last night. Is kind of wild. Last night, porch. I just want to pat myself on the back. I actually did film most of it for you people. I made barbecue chicken sliders. So it was I put a sweet and spicy rub from Lane's Barbecue on the chicken, cut it into bite-sized pieces, let it sit in the fridge most of the day. The power went out at our house for 3 hours yesterday. I need a home generator. I hear the Generacs are bad, though, but our power was out for 3 hours. And power finally came back on. I actually had battery backups for stuff, so I filmed in the dark with a ring light, chopping up the chicken. I made a bacon jam with bourbon and sweet chili sauce. And then I grated up Colby Jack cheese. I took the King's Hawaiian rolls, and I did the chicken on the griddle outside. And I piled on Colby Jack cheese and then put the chicken on. And then I put the bourbon bacon jam on and then more cheese. I toasted the buns, put on some barbecue sauce, a little ketchup. It was fantastic. It was one of the best sandwiches I have ever made. It's definitely going to go in the cookbook. I was genuinely impressed with myself. So I did that. I had a cheesecake from the Cheesecake Factory. And we watched the UFC fight at the White House. There are lots of complaints today about the UFC fight at the White House. This is David Brooks from over the weekend.
2: What do you make of this?
3: I first thought of, like, who are the artists John F. Kennedy brought to the White House? It was like W.H. Auden, Robert Frost, Jerome Robbins, Leonard Bernstein, and now we've got cage fighting. Don't anybody say America's in cultural decline.
0: I just find that rank snobbery, to be honest with you. I find it to be snobby. I am not a UFC fan. I watched the fights last night. I'm in the minority among my friends. Had friends come over, sat on the porch. I got a bottle of 12-year-old Calumet bourbon they sent to me. They were very kind to send me this bourbon special release. And we watched the UFC fights. By the way, a lot of the Americans did not do well last night. But the president was there. Kind of wild. The president was there all night and then got on a plane at 3 o'clock this morning to fly to Europe. For an 80-year-old, and it was his birthday yesterday. It was Flag Day. It was the president's birthday. I saw someone say that we are truly the Roman Empire. We had peace with Persia in the afternoon, gladiatorial fights to celebrate the emperor's birthday in the evening. It was very much Roman, maybe another 1,000 years of Rome or some such. The level of snobbery, though, from the left about the UFC fight at the White House, Teddy Roosevelt had boxing matches in the White House. And, JFK had poets in the White House. JFK was also banging every woman in Washington in the pool at the White House. So should we go back to that? You just turn your eyes away from that and focus on the poets, I guess. The UFC is supported by millions of Americans. They like it. They watch it. It is lowbrow entertainment, but it's mass popular culture entertainment for a lot of Americans. A lot of Americans like wrestling, too. I'm personally with St. Augustine that I don't see how it's edifying to watch men beat the mess out of each other. Not sure we need to do it, but I am in the minority of this. Know when you're in the minority, even when you think you're right. So my friends came over and we watched it, and the spectacle was actually super pro-America. They had Ronald Reagan talking about the Stars and Stripes. I hope the mute button caught my sneeze. We had Ronald Reagan clips talking about the Stars and Stripes. We had montages of Washington crossing the Delaware. We had montages of Teddy Roosevelt and his boxing ring in the White House. All these sorts of things animated and brought to life. And it was super pro-America. And the left decided to counter-program. And I'm not going to play you the left's counter-programming. And I'm not going to do it because it was that bad. Y'all, it was horrific. The counter-programming for the, you had these, I mean, for the people who've controlled culture, you know what it reminded me of? The left's counter-programming to last night's UFC fight reminded me of the right-wing halftime shows for the Super Bowl, where it's so bad, the actors are and the musicians are all washed up past their prime, and everyone on your in your tribe is cheering it on as if this is the greatest thing ever. Where were you when Julia Roberts took the stage to lament she can't watch the news at night? Oh, it was so fantastic. Where were you when Kid Rock did a rendition of that song that he used to do and you skipped, what's his name at the Super Bowl? Bad Bunny at the Super Bowl. Oh my gosh, it was so, no, it was lame and it was terrible programming. You know what the legitimate criticism of last night's White House event was? And it's a real legitimate criticism. You had to subscribe to Paramount Plus. This was an event held on the White House lawn for the American people, and only people with one obscure streaming service got to watch it. Most people aren't subscribed to Paramount Plus. Most Americans were cut out of what turned out to be a very pro-America event. I have Paramount Plus. My sister in Tennessee is like, I don't even know how to get Paramount Plus. My parents are visiting my sister and brother-in-law in Tennessee, and my sister's like, I don't even know how to get this for them to watch it. So they watched hockey. God bless the Hurricanes, boo, but I mean, at least you kept Canada from having one, Stanley Cup. But the whole thing last night, and now there's this. This is from NBC News. This is NBC's own polling. How proud are you to be an American? The very proud and extremely proud number is 56%. The not very proud and no pride, 21%. But let's look at it by party. 90% of Republicans say they are extremely or very proud to be an American. Only 29% of Democrats say they are extremely or very proud to be an American. The patriotism gap is huge. And by the way, for those of you who say, well, if it was a Democrat at the White House, the numbers would be reversed. No, because we have historic Gallup polling going back to the 1950s. Pride in the nation by Republicans rarely dips below 85%. In fact, the lowest was when Barack Obama was president into his second term, and Republicans still had 85% support for and pride in being an American, and the Democrats only hover around 50%. It's now down to 29%. Why? Because for Republicans, loving your country is separate from who's in charge. For Democrats, it's all about power. And this is a problem for Democrats as they head into the midterm elections. Harry Itten on CNN has the data. It is not good for the Democrats.
4: So what are the warning signs here?
5: Yeah, I think the warning sign is this. Democrats have an edge, but compared to what we see historically, it's really not that big of a lead. I mean, just take a look here. Okay, this is Congress National June polls, Dem leads, and this is NBC News, midterm years with the GOP press. Look at this. They're up by 5 points, but that's half the lead they had back in 2018 when it was 10 points, and less than half the lead they had back in 2006 with 11 points when Democrats took back the House in both of those years, and now the Democratic lead is on a single hand. 1, 2, 3, 4, 5 points, and it's this type of lead where you say, you know what, Democrats are ahead, but don't count your chickens just quite yet.
0: Yeah, why? Because they don't love America. They have the Nazi in Maine, the weirdo in Texas, the Al-Qaeda associate in New Jersey, the terrorist sympathizer in Michigan. These are the people the Democrats are elevating, people who hate America. And it's on display as well in the sports media. This is a conversation with Christine Brennan. She is the sports writer who in 2020, when college football came back, lamented that college football was going to get these players killed with COVID, and how horrible it was that the SEC was allowing football players to play football out in open air stadiums in the sunshine. This, listen to this conversation on CNN.
4: That is so fun. That's the flip side of the conversation we were just having, is that these tourists are still coming, the ones who can, certainly Europeans, people who love soccer way more than the United States. It's been a part of their lives for you know, ever, where for us, as Coy was saying, it's a newer game on the women's and men's side. And so that I've looked at those tweets from him. Just he's having a delight, and Americans are loving that, too. And I saw some conversation, Wolf and Pamela, about how the rest of the world is looking at the United States and feeling that we are it's a foreboding image and that we are inhospitable. And here is a German tourist and others as well now on social media saying, no, the Americans are great. So what a shame that that's the image that the world has, many have of us, but how wonderful, again, that sports can bring people here and show people that the United States and you know, the South is welcoming a German tourist in a way we would never have anticipated.
0: The South is welcoming a German tourist in a way we never would have anticipated. Only the snobs and elites who roll their eyes at a UFC match at the White House could say something like that. That the South, much to our surprise and delight, are welcoming a tourist. Have you never been to the South? Have you never taken a road trip? I forget who pointed it out the other day. There's a great quote that if you want to hate America, watch the news. And if you want to love America, drive across the country. The tourists are driving across the country and falling in love with it. Maybe snob elites on TV need to drive across the country and realize how awesome we are. Come down to the South, folks. We're actually super nice down here. You can even go to New England and find a lot of nice people up there outside of New York City. Across the country, Americans are awesome. The only people who don't seem to know it are the commentators, particularly sports commentators in America, who have gone super left.
6: Those who love him, listen to find out what he's going to say next. 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
7: Now from the WHIO News Center, here are the three big things you need to know. A big fire damages a home in New Carlisle last night. The 48-year-old man found stabbed to death in Harrison Township last week is identified. And a man is dead after being shot on North Main Street in Dayton. Full details on these stories and more. Our next scheduled newscast is at 1:30. 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
8: If you're in the market for a vehicle, odds are about 80% of us are going to look at used vehicles, not new ones. But I want to talk to you about something that could prevent injuries, potentially save your life, and lower your auto insurance. And that's when you're looking at used vehicles, look for ones that have certain safety features on them. Number one, automatic emergency braking. A lot of used vehicles have it. Pretty much all new vehicles are going to have that. And certain brands in models made in the last 5 years have an entire suite of safety features, the blind spot warnings, the cross traffic warnings, all those things. They can reduce accidents by about 40%. So a vehicle that's older, that has no safety features, is especially not a good idea for a new teen driver.
6: Clark is WHIO's consumer warrior, and you can hear him during Miami Valley's morning news on WHIO.
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16: It's cool and comfortable for the rest of this Monday with temperatures in the low 70s. I am tracking another chilly morning down in the low 50s to start our Tuesday. I'm Storm Center 7 meteorologist Ryan Mirando.
7: 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It's 68 degrees in Dayton at 126 on 1290 and 95.7 WHIO.
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0: Hello, welcome. It is Eric Erickson here, 877-973-7425. Should you wish to be on the program, would love to have you be on the program. We got way more stuff we got to talk about. I do need to briefly mention the dynamics here with the primary in Georgia tomorrow. We talked about the sex scandal in Oklahoma's 1st Congressional District. Talk about in Georgia, the governor of Georgia yesterday surprised everybody, came out with an endorsement for Burt Jones, the lieutenant governor, and then Donald Trump came out with an endorsement for Mike Collins, which everybody kind of expected him. I think the big surprise was he waited so long. I'm not sure that either endorsement super has massive impact with the election on Tuesday, tomorrow, with the late Sunday endorsement. But they got it out there on the record. Those of you in Georgia, keep in mind the election is tomorrow. Rural Georgia voters have not been turning out. Metro Atlanta voters have been. My friend John F. Kennedy is running for lieutenant governor. Great longtime friend. Know him well. He would be a great guy for lieutenant governor in Georgia. Please vote for John. I'm with the governor on Derek Dooley for the U.S. Senate race. And people keep asking me why I'm not staking out a position. I like Burt Jones. I know Burt Jones gave me a nice box of cigars a while back. I don't have anything against Rick Jackson either. And I think policy-wise, we're going to get basically the same from either guy. And I like them both. I'm not going to weigh in on the governor's race. The others, I've got strongly held opinions on these two. Take your pick. I think you can't go wrong with either one. I think I will say this. I expect that Burt Jones, gets some momentum from the governor's endorsement. I don't know that it gets him across the line. 60% of early voters, according to the latest polling, had voted for Rick Jackson. Whether he wins or loses, Rick Jackson has forced Burt Jones to be a much better candidate. It was actually good for Jackson to get into the race to make Burt Jones a better candidate on the stump and much more aggressive as a candidate, because the Democrats are going to throw everything at the Republicans in Georgia this year. Absolutely everything. They are going to throw the kitchen sink at us because they are desperate to win. Text ENGAGE to 33777. Get my list of votes in Georgia. ENGAGE to 33777. 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
7: 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New details on a deadly Dayton shooting.
16: Dry for now, but I'm tracking two chances for storms. I'm Storm Center 7 meteorologist Ryan Miranda. The newest severe weather information in the Storm Center 7 forecast coming up.
17: Take a look at 76, 75, and 35 this afternoon. All roads are clear and traffic moving smoothly across the Miami Valley. I'm Chris Hartley, WHIO Triple Team Traffic.
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7: And it's our top local story. A man is now dead after being shot yesterday afternoon on North Main Street in Dayton.
19: Dayton police told us a man was laying next to a car in the store parking lot at Main Mart.
20: Is he moving at all? Is he trying to get up?
21: He laid out.
20: Do you know where he was shot?
21: Hey, come on. He was shot in the chest.
19: Police say 37-year-old Joshua Fuller died.
7: And that's News Center 7's Letitia Perry reporting. And the man stabbed to death in Harrison Township last week is identified. The Montgomery County Coroner's Office says he's 48-year-old Wonky Longo Almasi. The stabbing happening Friday morning on Embassy Place. Dayton cops are still searching for the person who did this. And massive flames damage a home and garage in New Carlisle last night. This happening on North Pike Street around 6 o'clock.
22: When we got on scene, it was not fully involved, but it was well involved.
7: And that's Fire Chief Stephen Trusty. He says no one was hurt in the fire. And two teens are arrested in connection to an armed robbery and gunfire in Dayton. Cops say the shooting happened on Saturday afternoon around 4:45 at Little Street. Two 16-year-olds are accused of entering a home, pointing a gun at the people inside, and taking things before leaving. They are also accused of exchanging shots with others on Russet Avenue. Their names have not been released.
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7: And President Trump now in Switzerland, preparing for the G7 summit following a deal announcement between the U.S. and Iran.
23: All of the G7 leaders have now congratulated President Trump. They're welcoming news of this agreement. It was last G7 summit in Canada when the president left early amid tensions between Iran and Israel. And then he faced major pushback from the G7 leaders who have never supported strikes on Iran.
7: And that's Fox's Aisha Hosni. The deal is set to be signed during a ceremony in Geneva on Friday. Miami Valley's most accurate and dependable forecast. Here's Storm Center 7 meteorologist Ryan Mirando.
16: The rest of this Monday is cool, bright, comfortable with those fair weather cumulus clouds, temperatures into the low 70s. Our Tuesday morning will also start chilly once again down into the low 50s. I'm Storm Center 7 meteorologist Ryan Mirando for Dayton Severe Weather Station 1290 and 95.7 WHIO.
7: And the latest scan of the live Doppler 7 radar looking all clear across the Miami Valley this afternoon. It's now 63 degrees in Urbana, 68 in downtown Dayton. 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
5: Here's a look at what's happening around the Miami Valley this week. 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
0: Hello and welcome. It is Eric Erickson here. The phone number is 877-973-7425. Should you wish to be on the program, I would be very, very happy to have you. Now, I want to go to Jim's phone call. Welcome, Jim. How are you?
27: I'm fine. I hope you're doing well, too, especially your whole family.
0: Thank you.
27: Good. Well, you're welcome. This David Brooks remark is the kind of thing that drives a lot of us insane. And David Brooks generally knows better, but this time he really dropped the ball. If he'd done his homework, he would have easily found out that John F. Kennedy was not some super highbrow guy. His favorite author, which he made no bones about, was Ian Fleming, the guy who wrote the James Bond series. And that's fine. And I did a Google search to confirm this, and it said, yeah, he did claim there was one hoity-toity book, the type of writing I don't care for, that he did like. Bendall was the author. More about that another day. But David, and I think all of this comes from a lot of the people who tried to build up the image of the Kennedy brief administration as being very Tony and highbrow. I remember seeing a picture of Kennedy in tuxedo listening to Pablo Casals, the great cellist, in the White House, and looking very, you know, very very smart as he was doing it, and comments about him, well, the White House hasn't seen this array of art and literature and history since Thomas Jefferson were here. And one historian said, what are they talking about? He likes Ian Fleming. There's no indication, or very little, that he was a real highbrow reader. Now, right. In fairness, his wife was known as being pretty highbrow, and she could sit down with noted literary critics and have intelligent discussions, but that's not the same as him doing it. So, David, do your homework, buddy.
0: Yep. Yeah, that look, that's a great point, Jim. And, you know, and again, too, just the why are we having the Hicks and the Rubes at the White House sort of thing. I find it just deeply offensive that we're attacking the White House for allowing people to come to the White House and enjoy watching the UFC. It's not my thing either. But you know what? The Biden White House had a transgender party, pride party on Easter, where they had men who pretended to be women showing their breasts. And we're supposed to be offended at this White House? Why? Why are we supposed to be offended at this White House for doing something like that? I have no idea why we have to be upset at this White House for this, of all things. Just enjoy it. If you don't enjoy it, you don't have to watch it. Most people couldn't watch it because it was a UFC thing. So that meant it was on Paramount Plus, and I got it. But most people don't, and I see no reason to be somehow super offended at the fact that the president did something that catered to a large population of Americans that just isn't you. I don't care that the president did this, and I'm just kind of annoyed at the number of people who are so worked up about it that they can't have a rational conversation. You know, you could do the alternate programming, and the alternate programming was absolutely dreadful. It's actually kind of wild to me to realize just how dreadful the alternate programming was, given the number of people who for so long have claimed that they have some sort of monopoly on cultural content, and it was so dreadfully bad. All right, I gotta move on to, we got a lot of other stuff to talk about today, including that the first world's first trillionaire is an African-American. I need to tell you about the Eden Pure Thunderstorm real quick. 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I want to talk about something that happened this weekend that doesn't affect a lot of you, except a lot of you need to know about it. In terms of esoteric conversations, this is probably one of the most esoteric conversations you're going to have me talk about on radio. And many of you are going to say, what's the deal? But I need you to know what happened. And I very seriously, you need to understand what's working its way through the church community in this country. This weekend, there was a conference, the War for Normal Conference. And it was sponsored by something called the New Christendom Press, something like that. And one of the sponsors was a Nazi publisher. Yeah. And you can follow the stuff on social media if you want, but you just you need to know that there are a group of people out there who are trying to bring politics and culture into the church. And they are in these increasingly intersecting orbits with a group of Nazis and anti-Semites, racists, kinists, ethno-nationalists, essentially people who believe that there should be a white church, not just a church, but a white church. There are groups that are advancing a political agenda, and they touch on these. So there's a group called American Reformer. They're actually banned. My denomination is the Presbyterian Church in America, and they have thankfully banned the American Reformer from being at their General Assembly. They are tied to another group, and that group, they're funded by this group that also has ties to a Nazi pornographer. And they're all tied to this group called the Center for Baptist Leadership, which is a wackadoo group of political people trying to infest the Southern Baptist Convention with real partisan politics. Instead of making it about sharing the gospel, they want to be about sharing the message of Trump. And now you've got this group out in Ogden, Utah, that some churches have cut ties with. Others are willing to say, oh, clearly they didn't know about that. They let the Nazi publisher sponsor the conference. And the Nazi publisher brought copies of Hitler's greatest speeches and tarot cards to sell at the event. A supposed Christian publication, people. A supposed Christian publication. Absolutely wild to me that we are seeing this happen in real time around America. We're seeing the white nationalists. We're seeing the kinists. The kinists essentially believe that you should have a white church and you should have a black church, and neither should intermingle. They're roundly denounced, by the way, by a lot of denominations now. There's a resolution going around a lot of churches are passing denouncing anti-Semitism and kinism and stuff. And yet these guys, even in my own denomination, the Presbyterian Church in America, there are a growing number of mostly young men, and a lot of them from the north, and they move south. They're not from the south natively, which is an interesting phenomenon. And they are embracing racism. They are embracing white nationalism. They are embracing kinism. And they are embracing ideas anathema to scripture. And they're wrapping it in biblical language. And many of them, this is ultimately what it gets to. And this is what you need to be aware of. Many of these people wish to affect culture. They believe culture has gone too far left. And what they wish to do is move culture back to the right. What's so notable about that is that the shift in culture is a byproduct of the gospel. It is not the product of the gospel. These people are trying to wield the gospel message and faith to transform churches into political operations for contemporary American politics. And in some cases, they are embracing Nazis, neo-Nazi ideology, and people adjacent to them. And a very funny thing is happening. But all these people are like, I can't believe the Nazis were in the room with me the whole time. I'm not a Nazi. I just hate the Jews and think that white people shouldn't have black people in their churches and some such. It's wild to watch this stuff. And then the politicization of the Center for Baptist Leadership people going into the SBC. They tried to take a resolution and turn it into a resolution about the assassination of Charlie Kirk. It was a actual gospel-centered religious resolution, and they wanted to turn it into a specific political message about the assassination of Charlie Kirk. No one in the room supported what happened to Charlie Kirk, but they wanted to turn a resolution into something explicitly into a political project in the church. And this is why all these people are ultimately going to fail, is they're trying to wield the gospel as a political message, and they're trying to use it as a cudgel against anyone whose politics they don't share. And it's very wild now to see these people who for years attacked guys like Tim Keller and other pastors for daring to have conversations with people on the left, who are now willing to intermingle with Nazis and say, well, we're not the Nazis, but we have to engage with them. Those guys are the libs because they engage with liberals. It's all guilt by association until you associate with the Nazis. They're like, no, you can't do guilt by association. I realize that for a lot of you are like, Erickson, what's the deal here? I see where this is headed. There are an increasing number of young people, particularly young men, who are intermingling their politics and religion so much that they're actually shaping their faith by their politics instead of shaping their politics by their faith. And what these mostly young men and some women are doing is they're trying to use the Bible and scripture and church to shift American culture to the right. And if you're asking me what's wrong with that, here's what's wrong with that. That's not the purpose of the Bible and scripture and church. The purpose of the Bible and scripture and church is to share the gospel, to save souls for eternity, not for temporal American politics. And if you're using the church to shape American politics instead of using the church to share the message of Christ, you are doing religion, theology, and Christianity wrong. And a lot of these guys are trying to wield it for politics. It reminds me in the scripture, there's the story of Simon the sorcerer. Simon the sorcerer, he sees the miracles performed by the apostles, and he wants that power too. The problem with Simon the sorcerer in scripture is that he doesn't want what the apostles wield to call people to faith. He wants it to be powerful and shape the community around him. And these people are very much like Simon the sorcerer. They want the words of the gospel, but they twist what they actually mean to be part of a political project. And so in Utah this weekend, there was a supposedly Christian conference called the War for Normal. And this War for Normal invited in Nazis, allowed them to sponsor the conference. It was a publishing house that publishes the speeches of Hitler and Hitler's writings and Mussolini's writings. It is called, let me get you the name of the publisher. The publisher is Antelope Hill. They even sold a copy of the book Lifeblood of the Nordic Race and tarot cards at a supposedly Christian conference. And they were a sponsor. And it's been well documented for a while that this group was publishing Nazi materials, is tied to a Nazi pornographer, no less. And they were allowed at the conference until people realized they were there. And they're like, oh, we had no idea the Nazis were among us, even though they sponsored the conference. People, I realize, again, I said at the beginning, this is a very esoteric topic for a lot of you. You're like, this doesn't affect me. Here's what I want you to be mindful of, and this is why I dedicate this monologue here to this time. There are people who are coming into churches across America who are trying to use the church to shape culture. And a lot of you, because you're politically oriented, think that's a good thing. No, because if you're wielding the gospel to shape culture, you're not wielding the gospel to save souls. Shaping culture is a byproduct of saving souls. Saving souls comes first. And when you tie saving souls to the political project, inherently you're putting the political project first. And not only are you polluting the church, you're going to do to even Christianity exactly what the progressives did, because the progressives in the 60s and 70s began wielding the gospel as a political project to feed the hungry and save the poor and change the political culture in the country. And it's what these people on the right are doing now. And unfortunately, the people on the right are also embracing the Nazis when they do it. They should be shunned.
4: When the truth seems hazy, Eric will clear the way. It's the Eric Erickson Show. WHIO.
8: Now from the WHIO News Center, here are the three big things you need to know. We are learning a man is hurt after being bitten by a dog in Dayton. We now know the name of the man who died after a shooting in Montgomery County over the weekend. And a local is sent to the hospital after being stabbed this afternoon. Full details on these stories and more. Our next scheduled newscast is at 2 o'clock. I'm Sierra Lawson, WHIO Continuing News.
9: I'm Parker Testa with the University of Dayton Sports Update. The Dayton Flyers men's basketball non-conference schedule is beginning to take form. The first time Dayton will see the floor is October 17th, as the Notre Dame Fighting Irish will visit the UD Arena in an exhibition contest. John Rothstein of CBS is reporting Dayton's season opener will be November 2nd at home against NJIT. The Flyers are also set to host South Florida December 12th. It will be the first time the two teams have played each other since the San Juan shootout in the 1997-98 season. Dayton will also play road games at Florida State and at Liberty. The 2026-27 campaign will be Anthony Grant's 10th as Dayton's head coach. He returns two starters from last season's 25-12 team that went to the NIT quarterfinals, forward Amel Latong.
10: Latong for three. Good!
9: And forward Jayon Simon.
10: Simon hard to the rim with the flush.
9: I'm Parker Testa on the home of the Flyers, WHIO.
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16: It's cool and comfortable for the rest of this Monday with temperatures in the low 70s. I am tracking another chilly morning down in the low 50s to start our Tuesday. I'm Storm Center 7 meteorologist Ryan Mirando.
28: 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It's 70 degrees in Dayton at 156 on 1290 and 95.7 WHIO.
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0: Okay, I gotta tell you guys, this morning I'm headed to the office, and I get on the interstate, and I see a police officer with his lights on headed north at high speed, and then another one, and then another one. There are 7 police. I get on a different interstate and I got to do the split from I-75 down in Middle Georgia to I-16. And there are 2 more police officers shooting up the interstate. I'm like, something has really happened. Philip just sent me this. A utility truck and a Peterbilt truck collided, flipping one of the vehicles, one person dead, right by my house. Right by my house. And my wife did not hear any, she couldn't hear any of the sirens there. When I called her and said something's going on, she didn't hear anything, but yeah, it was right by my house. And yeah, there, I mean, police and fire and one person dead, prayers for that person's family. My goodness. What a thing. I don't know. Those kind of stories creep me out. Like somebody left for work this morning and they're not coming home tonight because they were in a car wreck. And according to the sheriff, Robert Jackson, 36, was driving a Chevrolet GMT 3500 utility truck, killed when he collided with a Peterbilt 358 commercial vehicle. Jackson was trying to avoid crashing into a red sedan waiting to turn on a road, entered oncoming traffic in hopes of avoiding a crash with the sedan. In the opposite lane of traffic was the Peterbilt truck. Oof, terrible stuff. Terrible stuff. Okay, we gotta move on. We got lots and lots of stuff to talk about when we come back, including Elon Musk, the first African-American immigrant trillionaire on planet Earth, and the left is upset about it. But first, I got to tell you about Swiss America, because they'd love to start a relationship with you. 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
1: Let's say you got a kid who's going to be off to college this fall or is already in, and you're just really frustrated how much it's going to cost. 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I have some info for you on Clark.com about the steps you should take when you're trying to look for scholarships and grants for your or your kids' college education.
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28: Live from the WHIO News Center, this is Miami Valley's News at 2. It's our top local story. We're following a stabbing this afternoon in Dayton.
16: It's cool and comfortable today. I'm Storm Center 7 meteorologist Ryan Miranda. I'm tracking an active week ahead with chances for severe weather in the Storm Center 7 forecast coming up.
2: Traffic moving very well across the Miami Valley this afternoon. No traffic accidents to report this time. I'm Chris Hartley, WHIO Triple Team Traffic.
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28: And it's our top local story new this afternoon. One person is in the hospital after being stabbed in Dayton. Cops responding to Mercer Avenue just before 1 o'clock. Dispatchers say a man was stabbed in the leg, but we are yet to hear why. We'll continue to follow this as we learn more. WHIO News Time is 2:01. It's 69 degrees now in downtown Dayton. And we are learning the name of the man shot dead near a Dayton convenience store over the weekend. This happening around 2 p.m. yesterday in the parking lot of Main Mart on North Main Street, according to a 911 caller. Cops found 37-year-old Joshua Fuller, taking him to Kettering Health Dayton, where he died from his injuries. Dayton police are still searching for the shooter. And a man is bitten by a dog in Dayton over the weekend.
5: Dayton police told us a 35-year-old man is hurt after a dog bit him on the leg. This happened on Anna Street just after 4:30 yesterday afternoon. Police also said the man who was bitten is a possible burglary suspect.
28: And that's News Center 7's Letitia Perry reporting. This was initially believed to be a shooting. We are now working to learn who this man is. And the man stabbed to death in Harrison Township last week is identified. The Montgomery County Coroner's Office says he's 48-year-old Waki Longo Almasi. The stabbing happening Friday morning on Embassy Place. Dayton cops are still searching for the person who did this.
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28: And we now know the name of the bicyclist hit and killed in a hit and run in Riverside. The Montgomery County Coroner's Office says 36-year-old Andrew Shipp is the man who died at the intersection of Brant Pike and Pleasant Valley Avenue. We are hearing the 911 call made by his girlfriend.
3: He was outside on his bike going to get something for me, and then the car hit him, I think. No pulse.
28: Cops say they hope the city's Flock cameras will help them track down that driver. WHIO News Time is 2:03. 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
6: WHIO news time is 2:06. The Miami Valley's most accurate and dependable forecast. Here, Storm Center 7 meteorologist Ryan Mirando.
7: Bright sunshine for the rest of this Monday, cool and comfortable with temperatures into the low 70s. Our Tuesday morning will start chilly again, down in the low 50s. Dry to start, 76 by the afternoon. I'm tracking a few scattered thunderstorms to move in Tuesday late afternoon, early evening. Wednesday will also start dry into the 70s, but I'm tracking a powerful storm to move in likely overnight Wednesday and very early Thursday morning. Watching very closely for numerous storms to turn severe by that time. Waking up on Thursday, those storms are out of here. We're still holding into the 70s by Friday. I'm Storm Center 7 meteorologist Ryan Mirando for Dayton Severe Weather Station 1290 and 95.7 WHIO.
6: And the latest scan of the live Doppler 7 radar, looking all clear across the Miami Valley this afternoon. It's now 68 degrees in Eaton, 69 in downtown Dayton. Our next scheduled news in less than 15 minutes and immediately when it breaks. I'm Sierra Lawson on 1290 and 95.7 WHIO, Dayton's news and talk. 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

Greetings, conversationalists. Welcome. It is Eric Erickson here across the United States of America. I'm delighted to have you with me. The phone number is 877-973-7425. If you want to be on the program, stand by, callers. I will get to you. Don't forget, if you text the word show to 33777, you can get tickets to the Not Safer Radio Show. It'll be October 10th. This time it's political. Lots of fun political stories to share that aren't appropriate for radio. But I don't want to talk about that right now. I want to talk about Elon Musk because the outrage continues by the left. Let's start with some basic economics. So imagine an asteroid of solid gold drifts into orbit around planet Earth. And the moment we're able to get up there and mine it, probably with SpaceX rockets, gold would be worth nothing. The price of gold has never reflected some intrinsic property.

0: the metal, the price of gold reflects scarcity. How little of it there is available on the planet relative to how many people want it sets the price of gold. Diamonds are actually the reverse. Diamonds are kind of a con, if we're honest. They're far more common than the price of diamonds suggests. Diamonds are propped up by a cartel that hoarded supply with a marketing campaign that convinced a generation a rock equals love. Price isn't virtue. Price is what free people are willing to pay for a thing, given what's available. And they keep the diamond supply very locked up with a cartel. Very uncommon to get them. You don't buy them in the wild because, well, the cartel owns all the diamond mines. And so they trickle them out and drive up the price. Exact opposite of gold. Now, hold the thought on the gold, because at the end of last week, Elon Musk became the world's first trillionaire. And the people most offended by it understand economics the least. And they're really jealous of success. Now, frankly, I think every American should cheer that the world's first trillionaire is an African-American immigrant to the United States of America. You would think the left would cheer that an African-American immigrant is the world's first trillionaire, but no, they hate it. Now, the milestone arrived when SpaceX went public on Friday. It's the largest IPO, initial public offering in history, priced at $135 a share. The company got valued at $1.77 trillion and raised $75 billion in a single day. Elon Musk's net worth vaulted past $1.1 trillion. And here's the part the progressives skip. It's paper. Were Elon Musk to dump his entire stake tomorrow, he wouldn't be able to collect $1 trillion. He'd collapse the price that produced the headline, the way the gold asteroid would collapse the price of gold. There are no lockups. There are buyers who would evaporate the instant a seller of that size appeared to dump all the stock. The trillion's not sitting in a vault. It's a verdict on paper. Whose verdict is it? 156 million Americans. That's whose verdict it is. That's why Elon Musk is on paper at least a trillionaire. 156 million Americans are stockholders. And in millions of arm's length transactions, some bought stock for novelty, some for bragging rights, most for the long haul. Now, full disclosure, I did buy one share of SpaceX stock for the novelty. I view it as a speculative investment. I actually think the price, once you get to the 180-day period where people who are the initial investors can start dumping their stock, they're going to dump their stock. But 156 million American investors are out there right now buying stocks. And a lot of them bought SpaceX stock. Individual investors, in fact, submitted between $70 and $100 billion in orders for SpaceX stock. Fidelity alone received over 22,000 buy orders in a single hour. Over 1,000 institutional investors bought into SpaceX. They all decided Elon Musk is likelier to grow their savings than Washington, D.C. is. Nobody compelled them to do that. No bureaucrat allocated shares. They looked at a man who lands rockets that used to be thrown into the ocean and disposed of, who rebuilt the economics of online payments and cars and solar panels and satellites and the internet, and they put the bet. And the bet is that Elon Musk will make them more money than Washington, D.C. The trillion is the sound of free people trusting the private sector over the state. And that is what fuels the rage of progressives, because the wealth didn't stop at the top. The same offering that turned Elon Musk into a trillionaire on paper has turned more than 4,400 current and former SpaceX employees into millionaires. Roughly 400 of these people suddenly have nine-figure fortunes. And it's not just the engineers, by the way. It's the welders and machinists. It's the technicians, even the baristas and the janitors who took equity instead of fatter paychecks. They woke up rich. They were given the choice, stock or more pay. They took stock. A welder who joined in 2015 at $28 an hour is sitting on shares worth about $900,000 as of today. The president and COO, Gwynne Shotwell, and the CFO, Brett Johnson, each cleared $1 billion. Now, one would think the left would celebrate a new female billionaire, but they're ignoring that data point, and the hundreds of blue-collar workers turned millionaires. David got to slay Goliath some 4,400 times over, without Goliath being able to lawyer up, hire lobbyists, and buy a Congress critter to freeze the ladder behind him, which brings us to the Congress critters. And the American progressive left, instead of celebrating the broadest single-day creation of working-class wealth and living memory, the prominent voices on the left, well, they grabbed their torches and pitchforks. Elizabeth Warren, who was already begging the SEC to delay the offering, announced that the typical American household would have to work more than 11 million years to match Elon Musk. And then she demanded a wealth tax. Bernie Sanders denounced Elon Musk and his quote-unquote fellow oligarchs, dusting off his 5% annual wealth levy that he and Ro Khanna had floated for months. Now, they're fine with Alex Soros and other billionaires, but they don't like Elon Musk. They really don't like Elon Musk. Ro Khanna He pronounced that the system is rigged. The congressman from California tweeted, quote, Wall Street folks are celebrating Elon Musk for creating 4,400 millionaires. Fine. Did any of them celebrate Joe Biden's IRA, ARP, CHIPS Act for creating millions of good-paying jobs? Our barometer should be opportunity and stability for the majority, not simply few wealth for the few. Now, that's what Connor said. He believes those programs created charitably 335,000 jobs, most of those being a very generous long-term projection of what jobs would be created. But in the process, those jobs that are created by government legislation also grow the national debt and drive up costs for our kids. And we should not forget that when Pete Buttigieg was given his billions of dollars to build roads and bridges and tunnels in the country, he decided to use the money to tear down systemic racism. His words, not mine. Actually, through his businesses and the businesses tied to his business, Elon Musk has created more jobs and more wealth for Americans than all those government programs combined that Ro Khanna wants credit for. And that Khanna can't know it, realize it, see it, or even care to admit it because he probably does know it. That's the problem. It's not your problem. It's not my problem. It's not Elon Musk's problem. It's the political left problem. Gavin Newsom complained that families are struggling to pay for groceries and gas while Elon Musk becomes a trillionaire. Gavin Newsom cannot get a high-speed rail line built, and Elon Musk can send and return people to outer space for less money than Newsom's rail line project costs. That's right. Elon Musk can send you into space on a rocket and bring you back safely, and it costs less than the money Gavin Newsom has spent on a rail line that hasn't even laid a single line of track. And Gavin Newsom could use that money to help people pay for groceries and gas, but he's not because he's using the rail project as a jobs program for well-connected government employees and unions. It's welfare for the wealthy. Not transportation. None of these elected officials, in their outrage, noticed the janitor, who's now a millionaire. This is because, well, there's a tell buried in their argument. They blast Elon Musk for building fortunes atop public subsidies for electric cars and solar panels. Okay, get rid of the subsidies. I will gladly shake your hand if you get rid of those subsidies. But they don't want those programs gone. They want the credit. Their grievance was never that the game is rigged. It's that someone they don't control ran the field they thought they owned. This is what I wrote last week and talked about on the radio about the socialists. What socialism reliably produces when imposed is not equality but a closed caste. The Soviet nomenclatura had its sealed stores and dachas. The Chinese Communist Party's princelings, Xi Jinping among them, inherited political positions as straightforwardly as the Habsburg. North Korea has produced generations of Kims in charge of the historical record is uncontested. Every long-running communist regime froze its founding elite into an hereditary aristocracy. The system that promised to abolish class only ever abolished class mobility that threatens the rulers. A free market's the most ruthlessly meritocratic mechanism humans have devised. Creative destruction. The immigrant entrepreneur eclipsing the inherited fortune. The garage startup gutting the incumbent. Capitalism does not care who your father was. For someone who suspects quietly, he's the exactly unearned aristocrat. Capitalism is engineered to dethrone. It's not liberation. It's a mortal threat. Socialism offers the escape hatch. Replace the market's verdict with the committee's verdict, and the credentialed, the well-connected, well-born child, well, the prep school becomes decisive again. The Harvard PhD is never unseated by an HVAC contractor in a system that allocates ideological vocabulary and bureaucratic capture. The nonprofit, the agency, the university, the foundation, these are the institutions the inherited elite already run and precisely the ones a socialist order empowers. That's why the outreach here is so selective. Had Elon Musk shared their politics and funneled his fortune into the organizations that keep their class in power, like Alex Soros, they'd have found his $1 trillion tasteful, but he didn't. So he's got to be vilified. The funniest specimens are the people who produce nothing but live streams and bureaucracy, insisting that the man who returns rockets from orbit has contributed nothing of value. The United States holds more millionaires than any nation on earth, and not because our committees, bureaucrats, and Congress critters are wiser. It's because in the United States, unlike other countries, David still has a better chance of being able to slay Goliath without Goliath being able to lawyer up. The left can't forgive a verdict it didn't cast. They're not the authors of Elon Musk's fortune. They can't tax, regulate, or shame their way into being its gatekeepers. And that, more than any number with 12 zeros, is what they cannot abide. They root against American success when they do not control that success. They root against successful Americans because they do not control those successful Americans. Today, the world has its first trillionaire, an immigrant to the United States from Africa. You would think the Democrats would cheer on an African-American immigrant becoming a trillionaire. It is an American success. success story. And that immigrant is proudly American. And the left, which finds patriotism disdainful, finds having a trillionaire who does not share their values to be something they want. And so what we are watching is the millionaires who are paid by billionaires being jealous of and angry about the world's first trillionaire. That Elon Musk says $1 trillion today does not affect my bank account one bit. But it does affect the left because it shows that the American success story can be had without them. And that is why they're furious.
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2: Now from the WHIO News Center, this is the three big things you need to know. A man is shot and killed near a convenience store in Dayton Sunday afternoon. The coroner's office identifying the man stabbed to death in Harrison Township. The man was not shot on Anna Street in Dayton Sunday. He was actually bitten by a dog. Full details on these stories and more next scheduled newscast coming up at 2:30. I'm Ron Otto, WHIO Continuing News.
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3: You went to college, you're so frustrated, you're not finding a job that pays you for the years you spent getting the education that you got. Well, I wanted to tell you a couple things. One, there is a shift now in the job market that has mostly gone unnoticed, that the growth and opportunities for recent college graduates has moved heavily from the biggest metro areas to mid-sized, even smaller markets, places you might not have even thought about living. An example, Birmingham, Alabama, one of the hottest job markets for new college graduates across America. And there are many other cities like Birmingham around the country that you may not have thought about. So often in America's past, people move for opportunity. This is one of those times for recent college graduates.
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9: It's cool and comfortable for the rest of this Monday with temperatures in the low 70s. I am tracking another chilly morning down in the low 50s to start our Tuesday. I'm Storm Center 7 meteorologist Ryan Mirando.
2: And I'm Ron Otto in the WHIO News Center. It's currently 69 degrees in downtown Dayton at 224 on 1290 at 95.7 WHIO.
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0: Welcome. It is Eric Erickson here across the United States. 877-973-7425. Helmut, calling from Kansas City. Welcome to the show. Thanks for being patient.
11: Thank you for having my call, Eric. I'm calling in regards to the remark you made on Friday, congratulating the citizens of Lawrence, Kansas, for their warm welcome of the soccer team from Algeria.
0: Yes.
11: I have a different take on that.
0: Okay.
11: I live in Kansas City, which is it's a 20-minute drive to Lawrence, so it's very close. I've been there many times. Lawrence is a college town, mm-hmm. and so it is infected with hordes of entitled, progressive, young skulls full of mush, as Rush would have called them.
0: Mm-hmm.
11: And their warm welcome to the Algerian team is because Algeria is a Muslim country. And I doubt that the Israelis did not... in the World Cup, but if they had sent a team, I don't think they would have gotten the same warm welcome.
0: Oh, probably the Israelis would not have gotten the same warm welcome if they were in Lawrence. But I just, you know, I saw a number of the interviews, Helmut. I appreciate the point, but no one came up in any interview from the really old people to the really young people that this was about them being Muslims. It was just the Algerians were in Lawrence, Kansas, and they were totally embracing them. And we've seen these stories play out around the country. It's not just the Algerians in Lawrence, Kansas. It's the Germans and the Spanish and the Portuguese and the Turks and the Uzbeks. And around the country, these local towns are just embracing the teams that are there. So if it was just Lawrence, Kansas, which is a progressive town in Kansas with the University of Kansas there, and then I would say, yeah, you're probably onto something. But this is happening across the United States. It's just on Friday I saw the story about Lawrence where they're singing the anthem. They're inviting people in. They're having a great time. And then over the weekend there were stories about other cities in the country doing the exact same thing. And it's just Americans being super kind and great to those people who are in their towns and playing soccer. So I say God bless Lawrence, Kansas. I don't find anything sinister about it or that they're embracing them because they're Muslims. That hadn't come up anywhere. And it's happening around the country. It's happening with where the Koreans are and where the Uzbeks are and where the Ugandans are and you name it. Americans are just being super awesome, which you and I both know Americans are. 877-973-7425. We still got more when we come back. People want to chime in on the Iran deal as well. I will tell you, Fars News Agency, which is the mouthpiece of the Iranian Revolutionary Guard Corps, has confirmed that in this 60-day period, Iran will be rearming and gaining access to their buried missiles. They have said this. This is the Fars News Agency, that in case the United States and Iran are not able to come to terms in the next 60 days, Iran intends to rearm over the next 60 days in case we decide to attack them again, which is all very predictable. Now, what is also predictable is at some point you're going to have a computer problem and you're not going to know what to do unless you have vision computers. And then you can pick up the phone and call them, and in 15 seconds or less, some human being will answer the phone and have the answer for you on what to do, where your file is, what's going on with the files, what's going on with the computer. They can remote in. 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
2: 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Our top local story, the victim is identified in a deadly shooting in Dayton.
9: Dry for now, but I'm tracking two chances for storms. I'm Storm Center 7 meteorologist Ryan Mirando. The newest severe weather information in the Storm Center 7 forecast coming up.
12: Traffic moving very well across the Miami Valley this afternoon. No traffic accidents to report this time. I'm Chris Hartley, WHIO Triple Team Traffic.
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2: It is our top local story to Dayton. A man is shot and killed near a convenience store on North Main Street Sunday afternoon.
14: Is he moving at all? Is he trying to get up?
15: He laid out.
14: Do you know where he was shot?
15: He was shot in the chest.
2: Cops found 37-year-old Joshua Fuller next to a vehicle in a parking lot. Fuller later died at the hospital. The coroner's office identifying the man who was stabbed to death last week.
16: 48-year-old Joaquil Longo Almasi was found outside on the lawn of Creekside Apartments on Embassy Place in Harrison Township.
2: News Center 7's Letitia Perry reporting no word yet on any arrests there. We're following a story initially believed to have been a shooting in Dayton. Cops say a 35-year-old man who is a person of interest in a burglary is hurt after being bitten by a dog. This happening on Anna Street yesterday afternoon, with neighbors saying they heard shots ring out. Cops say this was not a shooting. They have yet to identify the man and if they arrested him. We now know the name of the man killed in a hit and run last week in Riverside. Cops say 36-year-old Andrew Shipp was hit while riding his bike near Brant Pike and Pleasant Valley Avenue Friday. Cops couldn't find the driver, but did find the vehicle.
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2: Trial is delayed for a former Northmont City Schools bus driver accused of drugging and sexually assaulting students. 50-year-old Matthew Hunt is facing dozens of charges involving a sexual battery. This comes after four former students filed a lawsuit toward the district making those accusations. Now, his trial was originally set to start today, but is now pushed back 6 months after a court filing last week. Now with the Miami Valley's most accurate and dependable forecaster, Storm Center 7 meteorologist Ryan Mirando.
9: The rest of this Monday is cool, bright, comfortable with those fair weather cumulus clouds, temperatures into the low 70s. Our Tuesday morning will also start chilly once again down into the low 50s. I'm Storm Center 7 meteorologist Ryan Mirando for Dayton Severe Weather Station 1290 and 95.7 WHIO.
2: Latest scan of the live Doppler 7 radar. It's all clear across the Miami Valley today. Much cooler. It's 68 in Troy and 69 in downtown Dayton at 2:32. 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
18: Here's a look at what's happening around the Miami Valley this week. Celtic Fest Ohio going to be happening this weekend at the Ohio Renaissance Festival. It's going to be on Saturday. You can shop, eat, drink, everything Celtic. It's all happening in one place. 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Gates are going to open up at 2. Pickle Fest, that's happening this weekend at Austin Landing. 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It kicks off at 3 and runs till 10:30. The Green County Strawberry Festival's going to be happening at the Green County Fairgrounds in Xenia both Saturday and Sunday this weekend. Monster Truck Rides, lots of food, arts and craft booths, live entertainment. Festival kicks off at 10 a.m. and runs through 5 both days. And movies topping the box office this weekend include Disclosure Day, Scary Movie 6, and Obsession. With your WHI Weekend Preview, I'm Chris Hartley.
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0: Israeli media is reporting that Vice President J.D. Vance requested from Prime Minister Benjamin Netanyahu of Israel a gradual Israeli withdrawal from Lebanon shortly after a U.S. official told reporters that Israeli withdrawal from Lebanon was not a condition in the MOU. Y'all. Wow. Also, this is from Trey Yinkst at Fox News. The memorandum of understanding with Iran is expected to be released in the next 24 to 48 hours, according to senior U.S. officials. It was electronically signed by the president and vice president and the Iranian parliament speaker, Ghalibaf. And this is from CNN's national security analyst, Alex Plitzis. Told by officials in multiple countries, the memorandum of understanding is really a framework for discussion that lacks a lot of details in many areas, as it was meant to facilitate final negotiations and to wait for the text to be released as everyone is trying to claim victory. Okay, right. This all makes a lot of sense. Wow. Okay. All right, let's go to the phones here. Linda in Claremont, Florida, you're going to be up next. Welcome.
20: Howdy. My subject is Iran, and in this hypothetical agreement for future peace, et cetera, et cetera, it seems to me that there should be a provision in that that would compel the Iranian government, whoever's in charge, to change their governing documents to eliminate the part about death to Israel and death to the United States. Any thoughts on that?
0: I mean, we should. The fact that we're not doing this sort of stuff kind of gives this away that we're not looking for them to meaningfully change stuff. Yeah, Linda, look, I'm deeply frustrated by this whole deal. And the fact that they're not going to meaningfully change it. In fact, Linda, let me just read this to you. This is a new report out That the United States secretly approved a financial and maritime arrangement between Qatar and Iran, under which billions of dollars were paid to Tehran in exchange for free passage of Qatari tankers and ships through the Strait of Hormuz, three diplomatic officials now confirm. This was deliberate and conscious course of action by the American administration, which allowed its Navy to turn a blind eye to the arrangement in complete contradiction to the publicly declared policy. The move was intended to ease the crisis in global energy markets and curb rising oil prices. So we've paid billions to Iran already. By the way, the Iranian bank, central bank, says it estimates that the costs of the war were about $250 billion. And we're going to now give Iran $300 billion if certain conditions are met, whatever those are. So that sounds like reparations. Okay, back to the phones. Alan, you're going to be up next. Welcome to the show, Alan. How are you?
3: Oh, real good. Thank you for having me on.
0: Sure.
3: What this tells me is that Trump has conceded the time limits and constraints and realizes if he wants to hold the House and the Senate, he's got to alleviate the money pressure on the American people. And if he'd had more time and if he had realized, deeply realized in his bones, what he was up against. I mean, Trump is a very intelligent man, and he does suffer from one big problem. He believes he could talk the bone out of a dog's mouth, and he's been very successful many times doing it. But this time, all the bombing, all the military actions did not modify or change the mullahs, their heart. It didn't evolve them because their mindset is how you've explained it religiously. I can't put it across the way you can, but you've explained the mullah's mindset, the religious mindset, many times.
0: Yeah, nothing's going to change here. It's only going to get worse. Actually, let me spend some time and explain this one to you guys. Before I do that, I need to tell you time's running out on the Renai deal. 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This is really important. And let me explain this one to everybody so you understand the problem here. And this is a problem so many Western elite have. Do you know what transubstantiation is? This isn't a theology talk, but you got to understand this. So transubstantiation. Catholics believe when you take communion, the wine and the wafer literally physically turn into the body and blood of Christ. A miracle happens. Christ is so present in the taking of the Lord's Supper that you're taking the body and blood of Christ. It's why pagan heretics, Satanists, and others try to steal the communion, because they want to slander the church and they want to insult the church. And most Christian denominations and branches of Christianity don't believe in transubstantiation, but the Catholics do. By faith, they believe that it becomes the body and blood of Christ. And that's why the Satanists and the pagans and people try to steal Catholic communion. They want to essentially slander the church and insult the church and defame the sacraments. Most Christians don't believe that. But the Catholics do. You don't have to believe it, but the Catholics do. I don't believe it, but the Catholics do. I'm a Presbyterian. I am a Protestant Christian. I do not believe in transubstantiation, but my Catholic friends do. I disagree with them, but I understand that by faith they believe it. What you have to understand is that by faith, the Iranian leadership, particularly of the Iranian Revolutionary Guard Corps, they have embraced something called Twelver Shia. They are Shiite Muslims. There are two branches. Like in Christianity, you have Catholics, Protestants, and the Orthodox Church. In Islam, you have Sunnis and Shiites and a couple of other small branches, but Sunni and Shiite are the big one. And the Shiites have a denominational, I would say, branch of Shiite Islam that is called Twelver Shiite Islam, or Twelver, they say Shia now because Shiite sounds like something you would say in the South that is a swear word. The Twelver Shia Muslims, they believe that there were 12 imams, 12 Mahdis who descended from Muhammad. And when the 12th Mahdi or the 12th Imam was a child, about the age of 12, he disappeared into a fold in space, not to be seen until the conditions are right for his return. And the 12th Imam is the Mahdi. He will return at the apocalypse and wage war against the infidel. He will be announced by Jesus Christ. Jesus Christ, the Twelver Shias believe, is not the Son of God, but is a prophet of God who did not die on a cross and rise again. He was executed, and he will return alive, heralding the Mahdi, and make the way plain for the Mahdi. To do that, for the Mahdi to return, the conditions must be right. And the condition that must be right for the Mahdi to return, one of them, at least, is the destruction of Israel. Now, let me read for you from the Middle East Institute, which studies this stuff. The clerical regime's increasing emphasis on Mahdiism from the time of Ahmadinejad to the present, particularly post-2009, was absorbed by the Iranian Revolutionary Guard Corps, which began to more vocally embrace its role in preparing for the Mahdi's return. In 2012... Hojatollah Islam Ali Said, the supreme leader's representative to the Iranian Revolutionary Guard Corps, delivered a major intervention in this regard. Said, who was also in charge of the indoctrination of the guard, asserted, quote, "The Iranian Revolutionary Guard Corps is one of the tools for paving the way for the emergence of the Imam of the age, the Mahdi, in the field of the regional and international awakening, and the Quds force plays the primary role in that regard. His intervention is of particular significance as it explicitly overlays a military dimension to Mahdiism during the occupation, a proactive responsibility designated to the IRGC and specifically its extraterritorial Quds Force." In the same speech, Said stated that the presence of the United States in Iraq is a barrier to the reappearance of Imam Mahdi, and that the Middle East must change. The clerical regime's appetite for changing the international order began to surface in the context of Mahdiism, with Said contending that an awakening of the kind that took place in the Middle East is required in the international arena in Europe and among the American people. The military responsibility for changing all of these factors as steps towards reappearance of the Mahdi lays with the Quds Force. That's their overseas force. It is their spies, their intelligence, their Hezbollah, Hamas, the Houthi agents within the United States. While the doctrine of Mahdi has always been part of the IRGC system of beliefs and indoctrination, it began to flourish under Ahmadinejad, in particular from post-2009 unrest period onwards. Indeed, the opposition to some of Iran's clerical establishment towards the superstitious nature of the radical form of Mahdiism that emerged during this period has seen those who opposed it purged. Mahdiism has become an increasing focus of the Iranian Revolutionary Guard Corps indoctrination and has come to underpin other pillars of its ideology. It is being used to explain the guard system of beliefs in which the world is seen as divided between good and evil. As Said has asserted, the current era represents the final period of history ahead of the reappearance of the 12th Imam, with the world being divided between the will of the essence of transcendence and the arrogant powers. The former is led by the people and the leadership of Iran, and the latter includes Zionism, Wahhabi Zionism, and Christian Zionism. The IRGC is increasingly understanding and communicating its official policy of eradicating Israel and Zionism through the doctrine of Mahdiism. While the destruction of Israel has been the Iranian Revolutionary Guard Corps' working objective since its inception, like other Islamic groups, this hostility was born out of viewing the Jewish state as illegitimate, oppressive, and usurping identity for the West to achieve its colonial goals across the Muslim world. However, the existence of Islam is now being viewed and understood as the greatest barrier to the reappearance of the 12th Imam. And according to the doctrine of Mahdiism, perpetuated through the Iranian Revolutionary Guard Corps, part of preparing for the reappearance of the 12th Imam is removing all obstacles and barriers to his return. And there are two major barriers left. One is the existence of the State of Israel. Two is the existence of American forces in the Middle East. The Vice President of the United States is Catholic. He professes to believe in transubstantiation. He believes that the communion through miracle becomes the body and blood of Christ. He should understand in these negotiations that the Iranian Revolutionary Guard Corps, by faith, believes it must exterminate the American presence in the Middle East and the nation of Israel to bring about the apocalypse. It is the presupposition of everything the Iranian Revolutionary Guard Corps does. You may not believe in transubstantiation, but Catholics do. And it doesn't affect you one way or another to believe or not believe in transubstantiation. Catholics would say otherwise, but I'll tell you, as a Protestant Christian, Presbyterian, raised Southern Baptist, it's not going to affect you whether or not you believe in transubstantiation. But the Iranian Revolutionary Guard Corps' belief in 12 or Shia Mahdiism affects you greatly because they mean to eliminate the West to pave the way for the Mahdi. They mean to kill Americans in the Middle East, eradicate us from the Middle East, and exterminate Israel, our ally, in order to bring about the Mahdi. And everything they do and everything they say, including their doctrine of lying, they have a doctrine of lying to advance the cause of the Mahdi. The Iranians believe they can agree to things and lie to advance the cause of the Mahdi. The Iranians signed the Nuclear Non-Proliferation Treaty. The Iranians signed the Obama Treaty to ban the development of nuclear weapons, and they will gladly sign a treaty with Donald Trump and J.D. Vance saying they will never pursue nuclear weapons if it will get the West off their back so that they can pursue nuclear weapons to wipe out Israel. If you can't understand this philosophical belief of the Iranian regime, you cannot deal with them. And it is why we started a war with Iran, and now we should not be surrendering to them at the negotiating table and giving them money, which will go to building a nuclear bomb even if they agree not to. We should be allowing the Iranian people to topple them, and the only way to do that is to get back in there and start blowing them up again. We, my friends, are surrendering to a regime that is premised on the belief that it must wipe out the great and little Satans to bring back the Mahdi. And the little Satan is Israel. The United States is the great Satan, and they're premised on wiping us out to bring about the Mahdi. It is a fervent religious belief inherent to the foundational governance of Iran right now. And if you can't understand that, you can't understand how to deal with them.
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2: Now from the WHIO News Center, here are the three big things you need to know. A 37-year-old man is identified as the victim of a deadly shooting near a convenience store in Dayton. The man stabbed to death in Harrison Township is identified today. And Riverside cops are looking for the driver who ran over and killed a bicyclist and drove away. Full details on these stories and more are next scheduled newscast coming up at 3 o'clock. I'm Ron Otto, WHIO Continuing News.
1: I'm Parker Testo with the University of Dayton Sports Update. The Dayton Flyers men's basketball non-conference schedule is beginning to take form. The first time Dayton will see the floor is October 17th, as the Notre Dame Fighting Irish will visit the UD Arena in an exhibition contest. John Rothstein of CBS is reporting Dayton's season opener will be November 2nd at home against NJIT. The Flyers are also set to host South Florida December 12th. It will be the first time the two teams have played each other since the San Juan shootout in the 1997-98 season. Dayton will also play road games at Florida State and at Liberty. The 2026-27 campaign will be Anthony Grant's 10th as Dayton's head coach. He returns two starters from last season's 25-12 team that went to the NIT quarterfinals, forward Amel Letong.
4: Letong for three. Good!
1: And forward Jayon Simon.
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9: It's cool and comfortable for the rest of this Monday with temperatures in the low 70s. I am tracking another chilly morning down in the low 50s to start our Tuesday. I'm Storm Center 7 meteorologist Ryan Mirando.
30: 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It's currently 72 degrees in Dayton at 256 on 1290 at 95.7 WHIO.
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0: Well, for those of you in my home state, I should read you a tweet that just hit Twitter from Donald Trump Jr. So the governor of Georgia yesterday endorsed his lieutenant governor, Burt Jones, for governor. Burt Jones also has the endorsement of Donald Trump. And this is from Donald Trump Jr. Regardless of what happens in Georgia, race tomorrow, we should celebrate the Patriots building up MAGA and an American first economy like Rick Jackson. When China threatened our amoxicillin supply, Rick saved the last amoxicillin manufacturing facility in America because he knows we can't let China control our entire supply of antibiotics. When the U.S. faced an oil refining shortage and the woke banks wouldn't finance a new one, Rick stepped up again and became the largest outside investor of the new oil refinery. This has been a hard-fought race with a lot of mudslinging, but I know Rick Jackson will be a good man, and that counts for a lot. Okay, so we got Donald Trump Jr. saying something nice about Rick Jackson, who is the opponent to the guy his dad endorsed. I'm so confused right now. That's okay. I got nothing, folks. Wild ride, it'll be over tomorrow. Oklahoma, you got the sex scandal in your first congressional district. We got a Oklahoma primary tomorrow, the runoff in Alabama tomorrow, the president reiterating Barry Morris's support, and you got the primary in Georgia, several others happening as well. In today's uncertain economy, American financing is helping families find a way out of the high interest trap. We're headed into summer, and the economic clouds aren't clearing for most middle-class families. Between persistent inflation and the cost of daily life, you're probably feeling the pressure on the economy right now, and that's where American financing comes in. 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
30: Live from the WHIO News Center, this is Miami Valley's News at 3. It's our top local story. A man is shot to death near a convenience store in Dayton over the weekend.
9: It's cool and comfortable today. I'm Storm Center 7 meteorologist Ryan Miranda. I'm tracking an active week ahead with chances for severe weather in the Storm Center 7 forecast coming up.
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11: Got a crash on West Market Street. That is Route 725 in Germantown near the Marathon Station. Cops and medics are on the scene. Looks like an earlier crash on westbound 35 at James H. McGee Boulevard has been cleaned up. We have no accidents or delays on area freeways. I'm Will Harris, WHIO Triple Team Traffic.
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30: It is our top local story. We are learning the name of the man shot dead near a Dayton convenience store over the weekend.
13: This happening around 2 p.m. Sunday in the parking lot of Main Mart on North Main Street, according to a 911 caller. Cops found 37-year-old Joshua Fuller, taking him to Kettering Health Dayton, where he died from his injuries.
30: As WHIO's Sierra Lawson reporting, Dayton police are still searching for the shooter. WHIO News Time is 3. 301 at 71 degrees in Dayton. Man stabbed to death in Harrison Township last week is also identified. The Montgomery County Coroner's Office saying the man is 48-year-old Wakilongo Almasi. The stabbing happening Friday morning on Embassy Place with a lot of trauma found around the man, so says the sheriff. He says that there is no threat to the public, but they're still searching for the person who did this. We now know the name of the man killed in a hit-and-run last week in Riverside. Cops say 36-year-old Andrew Shipp was hit while riding his bike near Brant Pike and Pleasant Valley Avenue Friday. Cops couldn't find the driver, but did find the vehicle. Updating a story we're following, it turns out a man was not shot in a Dayton neighborhood Sunday afternoon.
1: A 35-year-old man is hurt after a dog bit him on the leg. This happened on Anna Street just after 4:30 yesterday afternoon. Police also said the man who was bitten is a possible burglary suspect.
30: News Center 7's Letitia Perry reporting.
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30: The U.S. and Iran agreed to extend a ceasefire for 60 days, but issues on the Strait of Hormuz are unresolved.
3: It's unclear if tolls are going to be coming. President Trump said that this reopening would be free of tolls, allowing tanker ships to once again transit the strait where one-fifth of the world's oil production usually flows. But today, there are reports that Iranian state media said Tehran only agreed to free passage for the 60-day negotiation period.
30: Fox's Max Gordon in Dubai, the deal is expected to be

0: HIO Consumer Warrior Minute with Clark Howard.
1: If you're in the market for a vehicle, odds are about 80% of us are going to look at used vehicles, not new ones. But I want to talk to you about something that could prevent injuries, potentially save your life, and lower your auto insurance. And that's when you're looking at used vehicles, look for ones that have certain safety features on them. Number one, automatic emergency braking. A lot of used vehicles have it. Pretty much all new vehicles are going to have that. And certain brands in models made in the last 5 years have an entire suite of safety features, the blind spot warnings, the cross traffic warnings, all those things. They can reduce accidents by about 40%. So a vehicle that's older, that has no safety features, is especially not a good idea for a new teen driver.
0: Clark is WHIO's consumer warrior, and you can hear him during Miami Valley's morning news on WHIO.
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0: Nobody likes to be told what to think. 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
3: 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Now with the Miami Valley's most accurate and dependable forecast, your Storm Center 7 meteorologist Ryan Mirando.
4: Bright sunshine for the rest of this Monday, cool and comfortable with temperatures into the low 70s. Our Tuesday morning will start chilly again, down in the low 50s. Dry to start, 76 by the afternoon. I'm tracking a few scattered thunderstorms to move in Tuesday late afternoon, early evening. Wednesday will also start dry into the 70s, but I'm tracking a powerful storm to move in likely overnight Wednesday and very early Thursday morning. Watching very closely for numerous storms turn severe by that time. Waking up on Thursday, those storms are out of here. We're still holding into the 70s by Friday. I'm Storm Center 7 meteorologist Ryan Mirando for Dayton Severe Weather Station 1290 and 95.7 WHIO.
3: Latest scan of the live Doppler 7 radar. It is clear, sunny, cool today. 68 Miamisburg and 71 in downtown Dayton at 3:07.
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6: I've got a report of a crash on northbound 75 near Route 48. That's mile marker 54B. Not seeing any sign of emergency equipment or any slowdowns at the moment. We do have a crash on West Market Street, though. That's State Route 725 in Germantown near the Marathon Station. The rest of the freeway system, all clear, no accidents or delays. I'm Will Harris, WHIO Triple Team Traffic.
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8: 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It's 800-941-SHAWN. Hang on. I'm taking a lozenger. My voice is a little sore. I'm not sick at all. It's weird, but it just happens. And no, I did not go to the UFC fight yesterday, so I don't have an excuse. What a special night that was. So many great America 250 events that are going to be going on around the country. And I watched the criticism and I listened to the criticism, and then a bunch of liberals, Jane Fonda and Bette Midler and Joy Reid, you know, put on the most insane, bizarre, counter-programming to it, and it was weird.
9: No

0: I mean, this is the most heartwarming thing to me, and maybe to some of you, you're saying this is Looney Tunes. It is Looney Tunes, but this is my biggest argument that I'm making is that, and we'll get to the Iran deal. I know a lot of you want my thoughts on this, but I am telling you, there's never been a midterm election this important in our lifetime, and I don't think there's one that I can think of in history where one party has gone so far off the rails and so radicalized that I think historical trends may not be as impactful. Because if you look at historical trends, the party in power will usually lose seats in the House and Senate. It's only not happened twice or three times or four times, whatever it is. So that would be a normal way. But this party is so radicalized. The party of Graham Platner, Mr. Nazi tattoo. You know, who said the most incendiary things. It's insane. Six-gender Tallarico and God is non-binary and the right of men to play women's sports. And I'm running a vegan campaign in Texas and I don't believe in oil drilling. And this guy El Sayed in Michigan, you know, campaigning with Hassan Piker, who blamed America for what happened on 9/11, which is inexplicable in every way, shape, manner, and form. These are the candidates that are winning for them and getting the Democratic primary nomination. Now, is there going to be any crossover appeal? I don't think so. Then you look at the rest of the party. Who are the leaders? Bernie Sanders is running a near-perfect record in terms of endorsing communists, radicals, hardcore left-wingers. Pocahontas is right there with him. It's now the party of Mamdani. Mamdani did such a good job, you know, with the Knicks game, by the way. Congratulations to the Knicks after, 53 years. I guess the curse is broken, Stephen A. If they lost, he was going to blame Donald Trump, which cracked me up. I didn't know he was that superstitious, but I'm happy for him, and I'm happy for New York Knicks fans. But why is it if the Knicks win, people go crazy and riot and get violent, and if they lose, they go crazy, get violent, and riot? I just don't, makes no sense to me. But in a city where the mayor even said, we continue to be proud of being a sanctuary city and defund, dismantle, no bail, and reimagine the police. And meanwhile, they're burning cop cars and buses and, you know, basically half the city to the ground over the weekend, just going crazy. But we're in a different time. Hakeem Jeffries said something very interesting, and I've been pointing this out. Because normally, there would be more mainstream Democrats. Normally, they would reject the squad, Mamdani, all those names I mentioned, and they would at least try to forge a more moderate path forward to appeal to middle-of-the-road voters, independents. They're not doing that. And the people that are in power in name only, and that's Hakeem Jeffries, that's people like Chuck Schumer, they don't dare stand up to this radical base because they know that they will lose their grip on power in 5 seconds flat. That is a big problem for them. Hakeem Jeffries, over the weekend, Meet the Press does not rule out impeachment against Donald Trump if they take over the House. Hunter Biden is now all over the airwaves defending Graham Platner. I've not heard anything in any way that would say to me he's an abusive, misogynistic, anti-Semitic person. I'm like, listen to him. I mean, I'm not going to go over chapter and verse every single day on this program. It is mind-numbing to me. And then to listen, Bill Maher even saying, I'll support Graham Platner. Okay, go right ahead. Robert De Niro, I can't love a country that's led by Donald Trump. There's no moderation. There's no common sense anymore. And it is now, it's an environment, a midterm election environment that anybody that is telling you this day that they can tell you what's going to happen in November, they're just flat out lying and guessing. They don't know. However, I don't see any good coming out of being that crazy and that radical. I just don't. By the way, good news on oil prices before we get to the actual specifics, what we know about this deal. We'll know a lot more tonight. The Vice President, J.D. Vance, is agreed to sit down with me and go over this Iranian deal in detail. I have been assured multiple times before coming on the air again today, like I did on Friday, like I've had many conversations over the weekend, that what the Iranians have put out, and they do this every single time, is not in any way indicative of what this deal actually is. Does that mean that this deal is the end of everything? Of course not. I mean, you're dealing with a death cult, you're dealing with radical mullahs, but you're also dealing with a country that got pounded twice last week because they shot at Americans, they broke the ceasefire, and then President Trump announced he was going to take out or take over Karg Island. And my sources told me that that was the impetus. The Iranians, through intermediaries and directly, went to President Trump and said, we will sign it. We'll even put initials on it today. That's maybe the untold story. We'll find out. Anyway, oil prices now, they've been hovering around $80 a barrel. They had gone as high as $126 a barrel since this conflict started. That's as high as it got. Others were predicting much higher. Has it been impactful for consumers? Yes. Was that the one thing President Trump was talking about when he said the biggest cause of inflation, the slight uptick? Now, Joe Biden at this point in his presidency had 9% inflation rate. There's plenty of runway, meaning time, between now and November with all of the other economic growth, which we've gone into great specificity and detail on, for the economy to recover. And that means economic growth with, you know, energy dominance, the largest tax cuts in history, and trillions of dollars in committed investments in manufacturing jobs that people like Obama said were long gone. And that means we're now going to build semiconductor chips. We're going to build automobile factories. We're building out rare earth minerals. We're building, but we're becoming dominant again. Those jobs, they never come up. No, they're back. Now, consumer sentiment rose in early June as lower gas prices, now they've been slowly coming down. University of Michigan, their June index of consumer sentiment rose a better than expected 9.2%. The first improvement in 4 months. I think people have seen this is now on the horizon. You see gas prices now dropping well below $4 a gallon. And I think you're going to see gas prices get back to normal. Now, here we are. It's June, July, August, September, October, and then we're in the election month. That's plenty of time for gas prices to get back to normal. Now, as it relates to the president, what a great event yesterday. We'll talk to Jim Gray about this later. I thought that event at the White House yesterday, I had a chance to go. I just had too much work to do. Honestly, I couldn't pull it off. We've got a lot going on. I have Vice President Pence today, and so I've got a lot of work to do. But here's where we are. Let me just get to the nuts and bolts of this. The Iranian parliament speaker has officially signed the U.S. deal to end this conflict. J.D. Vance has been all over the airwaves, and in spite of what the legacy media mob and other people have been saying, he said in no uncertain terms that there are no funds that will be released to Iran in exchange for signing an agreement in this particular case. He said it to George Stephanopoulos. There's been no money released, and that is not going to change. That is an important point. And the vice president then went on from there. Now, if we see Iranians making, for example, taking action to eliminate their stockpile of enriched uranium, which this deal will call for, then yes, sanctions relief will follow. So the way I've had it explained to me is like this, and I'll explain it the same way to you. If you hire a contractor to build a house for you, you usually maybe put down a down payment. That's not happening in this case. There's no down payment. The only monies that the Iranians, I have been assured, will ever get is their money, not one American penny, not one red cent, not one taxpayer dollar. I've been told this, reassured this over and over again. And we have money that we have sanctioned that, again, based on their actions and based on a lot of other things that are in this deal, they'll have an opportunity to actually get their country back again. And some people say, well, you know, we should have had regime change. Well, when did the president ever call for regime change? Because I don't recall that. I remember the president, his number one message is they can never be a nuclear power. Just can't. So the messaging is the exact opposite of what the JCPOA was, $1.7 trillion in cash and other currency at the top of the deal, and a window out where they can build nuclear weapons down the line. That's not part of this deal either. But anyway, the short-term concessions are by Iran in exchange for permanent sanctions relief by the U.S. Now, if they fulfill their promise, they will then be able to sell oil. If they fulfill their promise, as they each task they conclude, they will then get a certain degree of their money back or the ability to make money for their country. It also includes U.S. inspectors. If you go to JCPOA, we're not allowed to participate in the inspections. That is the exact opposite here. American inspectors will be a part of it. Remember, the Obama administration refused to provide the entire agreement to Congress. The verification regime was buried in secret side agreements that Congress, the American public, never saw. Well, verification was next to impossible. It was never signed by Iran, that deal, and most people don't even know that, as a side note. So the vice president's been emphasizing, and again, we'll let him say it in his own words tonight on TV, but a lot of what you're reading and hearing, I don't think is accurate and has been accurate and was not explained that way to me. Now, there is one big overall overarching question, and that is, can you trust the Iranians? The answer to that question is no. You can't trust the Iranians. I don't think anybody trusts the Iranians. However, they get nothing unless they fulfill their promises, which I think is a best case scenario. Not sure, but it gives us the best shot in the end. And what was the president's goal? The president is making it that they agreed that they will never have a nuclear weapon or enrichment. We'll have Americans looking and keeping eyes on it and have eyes on the ground as part of the deal, assuming the deal gets completed. Now, let's assume for a moment that they break this deal. What does that mean? Well, I think then the president will go back to where he was last week. And that is, he bombed the living hell out of them after they hit that Apache helicopter and went after ships in the Strait of Hormuz. I think that is a strong possibility because I don't trust the Iranians and I don't think anybody should trust them. But that's what makes this a little bit different. And I'm just like, it doesn't matter whether they ultimately do it or not, because the president's options remain wide open from now until any day he wants it. So anyway, they've digitally signed off. The administration, you know, their key objectives, they are very confident in saying that they get nothing from us, only their ability to make money or get some of their frozen money back, and the Strait of Hormuz will be open. Now, why would we not try it? What's the downs? We can go back to bombing in 10 seconds. It's not that complicated. It's really not that hard if you want to. I know some people will have a hard time with it, but I remember what the Trump doctrine is, no forever war. What was the president's consistent message? They can't have nukes. Okay, now as part of this deal, we're told that they can't have the nuclear dust. They've got to turn it over, and if they don't turn it over, then basically the deal's been violated, and then it'll be the next phase of whatever the conflict emerges into. That's how I see it. All right, listen, we're all into health, wellness, fitness, nutrition, longevity, etc. Look, but for most of us, we're really honest, we're guessing our way through health. 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
9: Now from the WHIO News Center, here are the three big things you need to know. A man is shot and killed near a convenience store in Dayton Sunday afternoon. Two teens are arrested in an armed robbery Saturday afternoon inside a Dayton home. And our current top local story, the coroner's office identifies the man stabbed to death in Harrison Township.
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11: Nice drive out there for a Monday, right? We have a crash reported northbound 75 near mile marker 54. That's near Main Street downtown. Also, the right lane blocks northbound 75 beyond Austin Boulevard. There's a broken down there. A crash on West Market Street. Route 725 in Germantown near the Marathon Station. Cops and medics on the scene. And a crash on Old Dean Moore Road near Troy Pike. I'm Will Harris, WHIO Triple Team Traffic.
9: Now here's the Miami Valley's most accurate and dependable forecast.
12: The rest of this Monday is cool, bright, comfortable with those fair weather cumulus clouds, temperatures into the low 70s. Our Tuesday morning will also start chilly once again down into the low 50s. I'm Storm Center 7 meteorologist Ryan Mirando for Dayton Severe Weather Station 1290 and 95.7 WHIO.
9: The latest scan of live Doppler 7 radar. It is clear out there, sunny, beautiful, and 70 in Xenia, 71 in downtown Dayton at 327. These stories and more coming up. Our next scheduled newscast is at 3:30. 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
15: It's so frustrating to me. One Ponzi after another busted lately. What's a Ponzi? It's where a promoter convinces you they have a way for you to make a huge amount of money in an investment. And they're promising these enormous returns, telling you no risk. And recently, one popped up that stole allegedly $380 million from people. Another recently, $140 million. In both circumstances, really sharp salespeople were able to convince people that they were going to get big returns, no risk, and guess what happened to the money? It bought boats, private jet flights, jewelry, houses, and all that. And what happened to your money? Likely gone with the wind. Know who you're investing with.
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9: 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Our top local story, the man stabbed to death last week, is identified today.
12: Dry for now, but I'm tracking two chances for storms. I'm Storm Center 7 meteorologist Ryan Miranda. The newest severe weather information in the Storm Center 7 forecast coming up.
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11: May have a slight slowdown on northbound 75 near mile marker 54B. That's Main Street. Earlier crash was reported there. Right lane blocks northbound 75 beyond Austin Boulevard with a broken down crash on Old Needmore Road near Troy Pike and Market Street, route 725 in Germantown near the Marathon. There's a crash. I'm Will Harris, WHIO Triple Team Traffic.
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9: It is our top local story. The man stabbed to death in Harrison Township last week is identified. Montgomery County Coroner's Office says the man is 48-year-old Wakilongo Almasi.
18: The stabbing happening Friday morning on Embassy Place with a lot of trauma found around the man. Sheriff Rob Streck says there is no threat to the public, but they are still searching for the person who did this.
9: That's WHIO's Sierra Lawson reporting. We are learning the name of the man shot dead near a Dayton convenience store over the weekend. This happening around 2 p.m. yesterday in the parking lot of Main Mart on North Main Street. Cops found 37-year-old Joshua Fuller, taking him to Kettering Health Dayton, where he died from his injuries. Dayton police are still searching for that shooter. Two teens are arrested in connection with an armed robbery and gunfire in Dayton. Cops say the shooting happened on Saturday afternoon around 4:45 at Little Street. The two 16-year-olds are accused of entering a home, pointing a gun at the people inside and taking things before leaving. They're also accused of exchanging shots with others on Russet Avenue. Their names have not been released. Trials delayed for a former Northmont City Schools bus driver accused of drugging and sexually assaulting students. 50-year-old Matthew Hunt is facing dozens of charges involving sexual battery. This comes after four former students filed a lawsuit toward the district making those accusations.
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9: A disappointing ending to the Dayton Air Show as the Navy's Blue Angels performance Sunday is canceled because of the weather. Organizers say they had a tough decision to make.
19: We're afraid if we start performing, people are going to stay. There's some lightning in the area. The winds are strong. We just want everybody to be safe.
9: That's Media Relations Director Ken Kreitzer. Next year's show is already set for June 26th and 27th. Now with Miami Valley's most accurate and dependable forecast, Storm Center 7 meteorologist Ryan Miranda.
12: The rest of this Monday is cool, bright, comfortable with those fair weather cumulus clouds, temperatures into the low 70s. Our Tuesday morning will also start chilly once again down into the low 50s. I'm Storm Center 7 meteorologist Ryan Miranda for Dayton Severe Weather Station 1290 and 95.7 WHIO.
9: The latest scan of the live Doppler 7 radar. It is clear and sunny around the area right now. Just beautiful 71 in Tip City, 71 in downtown Dayton. At 3:33. 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
0: All right, 25 now till the top of the hour. 800-941-SHAWN if you want to be a part of the program. Look, from America's Revolutionary War to Israel's fight for survival, pretty much every second of every day, of every hour, both of our great countries have faced moments that test their moral courage, moral clarity. Freedom, thank God, always endures in October. 1985, it was kind of cool last night at the UFC 250 at the White House is when President Trump played President Reagan on Flag Day. But anyway, Reagan declared in 1985 in October that America's commitment to stand with Israel. He said, in our talks, we paid special attention to two issues. Our commitment to Israel's security and well-being and our shared desire to move forward together a just and lasting peace between Israel, all of its Arab neighbors, a strong, secure Israel is a shared interest. He's right. He was right then, and it's right now. What's so fascinating about that is, you know, 40 years later, here we are, and maybe, just maybe, it's possible that at the end of the road here, we might actually get to a point where these countries that have always been hostile towards each other. Again, there's a lot riding on a bunch of people that I think are a bunch of, you know, death cult zealots. But maybe these other countries will get on board and realize that Israel can be a friend. And Israel has been helping out a lot of Arab nations in their national defense as they've been attacked by the Iranians. But anyway, now we're celebrating our 250th anniversary. Thank God for the International Fellowship of Christians and Jews. You see that all of these proxies of Iran itself, they target densely populated areas of human beings. The result has been a humanitarian disaster. You have people that need food and water and medicine and clothing and housing. You name it, they need it. They even have mobile medical clinics for the elderly, people that can't get out of their home, can't get medical care. It's only because of your generosity, and they're asking for you to pray for them, and they're asking for you to donate whatever you possibly can. and they'll send you a USA Israel flag pin. If you go online, it's flagpinifcj.org. That's flagpinifcj.org today. Linda, you started asking me a series of questions, and I want you to grill me. And if anyone else has any questions they want me to ask the vice president about this deal, I'm going to ask it tonight because it's really going to be the most informative interview, because it's not a gotcha, you know, legacy media mob interview, you know, with the likes of that idiot George Stephanopoulos. George Stephanopoulos is the worst. I mean, he used to get on a call every morning with Bill Clinton, Paul Begala, James Carville, and the rest of them. It's just John Podesta, and give Bill Clinton talking points. And now he's like the face of ABC News. It's a joke.
1: It's been a joke for a long time, I think. I think that's a long time coming. I mean, he's kind of lost his way a long time ago. And it's
0: a long time ago.
1: It's very, it's unfortunate, you know, because people have opportunities to do the right thing, but they often choose a different road because it's easier and it feeds to the sycophants, which is a shame. But yeah, I have a lot of questions I'd love for you to pose to the vice president.
0: I'll give you a couple. I mean, they said they're going to release
1: That's not me asking a question. That's you giving me the question to ask. What kind of interview is this?
0: I want to see the memorandum of understanding.
1: I have a question.
0: What's the question?
1: How do we trust the mullahs of Iran and anybody making negotiations on behalf of Iran when they've got nothing but a history of lies and being duplicitous?
0: Apparently, the first time they've ever agreed to American inspectors to go in there and look themselves. I will find out for sure. Again, they haven't released it yet, and it's a 60-day negotiation period. However, that is what the understanding says. They don't get money up front, in spite of everybody proclaiming that. I've been told by every single source I have that's not true either. Next question.
1: I am curious if, as of right now, President Trump being at the G7, which, God help him, I don't know how he can stand all those people, but he's there now. Now, is he going to make a guest appearance at these negotiations, or is that going to be handled just by the
0: signing is scheduled for Friday, my understanding. That's when it takes full force and effect. It has been signed by both sides.
1: Digitally.
0: And actually, it's been signed, I think, in a copy sent. That was my last communication, but I can't, passing on what I was told. You know, the precise language, the devil's always in the details, and trust but verify. And, you know, we got to understand one thing, too, and I think this frustrates me, is I think some people thought that the president had other motives short of what his stated motives were, which is they can never have a nuclear weapon. I can go back to long before he was president of him saying they can never have a nuclear weapon. This deal will, apparently, they've agreed to give up the nuclear dust or degrade it with Americans being involved in the entire process. That's what I was told. And I'll confirm this with the vice president tonight. I want to know the details. Now, if they won't get a penny unless they start doing it. There are four separate locations we're looking at, specifically where we know nuclear dust is. Okay, next question.
1: I want to know what Usha is craving now that we know. I want to know.
0: You really want me to ask the vice president?
1: If he's a good husband, he's going to know her number one, number two, and number three craving, and that's going to show us what kind of husband he is.
0: Okay, so you want me to ask the vice president of our country, whose beautiful wife is pregnant, what is she craving?
1: Yes, I think it would humanize them. And, you know, you're going to spend 45 minutes talking about terrible things and nuclear war and yada, yada, yada. You could end it on a high note. Like, is she Rocky Road? Is she, you know, bananas and pickles? Is she lasagna? You know, what is it?
0: Listen, I mean, this is what we know. And I think this is very, very critical. And I say this with, there's a reason I think we got here. And what do I mean by that? If you recall, when the Apache was hit last week, now we would have had a very different, I think, response had those Apache helicopter pilots been killed. I think we would have had a whole different discussion last week, but it didn't explode. Number one, then a report came out that commercial vehicles in the Strait were being attacked by Iranian drones. What happened? The president unloaded on them, not one, two nights in a row. Then he went out the next day and said, I'm hitting him again today, and I think I'm likely taking Karg Island. That apparently was what got everybody's attention in the region. And anyway, he was going to do a heavier third night, said it was going to be a heavier third night. There's nothing they can do to stop him anyway. And anyway, then they decided no. And I was told through intermediaries, that would be the Qataris and Pakistanis, and directly through the contacts of, that the president has appointed to negotiate this on his part, which I believe is Steve Witkoff, Jared Kushner, and I think Vice President Vance is at it at this point. So it was going to be a third night. Israel then at that point, you know, I don't think Israel is ever going to have to worry about a nuclear weapon. However, regime change was never on the list. And I'm kind of amazed that people have interpreted that, even though we've had, you know, the third, pretty much the top three tiers of leadership wiped out here. It did happen. Now, the son of the, you know, former supreme leader is still alive. My understanding is he lost a foot or a leg and he's blind and he's, you know, I'm sure he's scared to live in a cave somewhere, scared to death to pop his head out. Anyway, what was your point?
1: I have another question.
0: Go.
1: I want to know if the people of Iran will know freedom and if Persians will get their country back and what is going to happen with the government in Iran.
0: Did the president ever, well, the president said help is on its way.
1: He did. He made a promise.
0: And then, but he also said something else. The president said to the people of Iran, your moment is at hand. Be ready. He told them to be ready. He didn't say he was going to send boots on the ground to fight that conflict. Ultimately, this has now got to be in the hands of the Iranian people. I mean, there's 94 million Iranians. And if there was one thing that I had hoped would have happened, that for whatever reasons have not, I've been told it became logistically nightmarish for us, especially in light of the broader mission and not putting boots on the ground, which the president was dead set against. Which I agree with. It was just problematic. But the people of Iran, they've got to figure out how to take back their country. I don't think that was ever Donald Trump's stated mission, was it?
1: I don't think that it was his stated mission. The stated mission was to free us of a nuclear Iran. However, he did tell the Iranian people that help was on the way, and he did say...
0: They got help. A lot of help.
1: They got help, but I would love to know what happens now because we still have people being executed, people being killed, people being kidnapped. The people of Iran need help more than ever, in my opinion.
0: You see, look, if we play this out and say, put what the president's main repeated goals have been, and it went on, I think, longer than he wanted, and I think for reasons that are very legitimate, and I think the president did factor in the humanitarian part of this equation, which is 94 million people. They have, you know, a 300%+ inflation rate. They have a currency that is zero. They have half the adult workforce or more now out of work. And, you know, the president, as he told me personally, he could wipe out their entire infrastructure and obliterate it. And I said, you could do that in like an hour. He said, no, I can do it in 5 minutes. And that option is still on the table now. The Iranians know they cannot defend against what Donald Trump would throw at them. There seems to be something. The fact that the president hit him so hard twice last week seemed to have the big impact. The other part of the equation that stands out to me is when he said he's going to hit him harder the third night and that he's likely taking Karg. I think that got their attention. Obviously, it did because they went straight to third-party intermediaries and straight to the president and said, don't do that. Next question.
1: So what happens now if we don't have Karg, the strait is open, and then the Iranians say, well, we still want to tax everybody that goes through. We want a VIG for letting you pass through the strait.
0: And the blockade goes back up, deal is wiped out, and back to where we are today. And that would probably be defined as not a ceasefire, but bombing. That's my guess.
1: And then what happens as far as Israel, Hezbollah, Beirut, Lebanon? We're looking at all these various other factors, and obviously, you know, our friends in Israel are very important to a democracy in the Middle East. You know, there's a lot of noise around what happens next if that side of the aisle continues to have an ongoing conflict.
0: The current state militarily and economically of Iran does not put a lot of fear in my heart for Israel, with, I think, pound for pound, the greatest military force on earth. And I'm not diminishing America's great military might. I'm just saying pound for pound. They have had to build up military technologies, defense systems, things just to survive. They've been surrounded their entire existence by enemies. Now, are there points where do I think the Prime Minister of Israel, a 30-year friend of this program, is within his rights to determine that this is a threat that Israel can no longer tolerate? And as a result, they have to do what they have to do? Yeah. I mean, you know, the idea that, people, you know, became anti-Semitic after October 7th, they have a population of a little under 9 million people, and they lost on October 7th the equivalent, extrapolated out population size versus population size, of 40,000 dead Americans in a day, and murder, rape, torture, kidnapping, beheading, taking all those people hostage. All the weaponry that has been fired by their proxies, Hamas, Hezbollah, the Houthi rebels, the Iranians firing densely populated areas inside of Tel Aviv and other areas like that. I think that Israel is going to do what Israel has to do. And, you know, you hear that there's at times disagreement about the timing, but I don't think there's ever been a bigger supporter of Israel than Donald Trump. There has never been.
1: I would agree with that. What do you think about Reza Pahlavi? Is he out of the picture now?
0: I think he's out of the picture. I think he was never in it.
1: So now, if Reza Pahlavi is not there, and we're leaving the 94 million Iranians to lead their own nation, lead their own government, then is there some sort of assurance in these agreements that say you have to stop torturing women and children, you have to stop killing people?
0: I have not seen one report, nor did any of my sources ever mention that a part of the equation. Now, I think we have the answer from the president's own words when he said to the Iranian people, this may be your only moment, be prepared for it. And I think he was saying there, we paved the way, we took out three tiers of leadership, you got to take it the rest of the way, which would be consistent with what his stated message was and the Trump doctrine, which is no boots on the ground, no forever war.
1: No, I agree with you. I mean, President Trump has always said that he doesn't believe in putting efforts, you know, in the Middle East, and he's not a forever war person.
0: He's not there for regime change. He's never said he was.
1: I just, you know, it's if not us, then who? Like, if we're not that, if we're not those people that nations can turn to, I am concerned when I see so many people being murdered. I mean, kids, you know, 9-year-olds, 10-year-olds that protested with their parents just walking in the street.
0: And what do you think the American people's appetite would be for boots on the ground?
1: I know it's not
0: there. Or regime change in Iran?
1: I know it's not there. No one has an appetite for
0: that. This has been the shortest conflict with the most success, minimal, and every life is precious to us, with minimal casualties and damage to us, the most successful military effort in the history of this country. And I think the president is not going to allow what happened in Iraq and Afghanistan to happen again. And he was very clear. He's been clear about that and crystal clear.
1: Well, I wish you a lot of luck. I hope you get the cravings on Usha Vance, and I hope we get some clarity on
0: that. I'm not asking that question.
1: I double dog dare you to ask it.
0: I double doggy dare you. No.
1: I'll be watching.
0: Father's Day is upon us. What if there's no better gift to give your dad than a line of communication to the family he loves? Now, as kids, we all love walkie-talkies. Now we have Rapid Radios, industrial strength, the real deal. It's on a nationwide LTE network. And the beauty is it's one push-to-talk communication coast-to-coast. You can talk to grandma on the West Coast. You can talk to your friends on the West Coast, family on the West Coast. You live on the East Coast, you know, just with a push of a button. And we're talking about no range limit. 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
4: Now from the WHIO News Center, here are the three big things you need to know. Dayton cops accused two 16-year-olds in an armed robbery at a house Saturday. Riverside cops are looking for the driver who ran over and killed a bicyclist and drove away. And our current top local story, a 37-year-old man is identified as the victim of a deadly shooting near a convenience store in Dayton.
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11: Have a slowdown now, northbound 75 at Stanley Avenue in the Contraflow lane. So far, no report of an accident, but be ready to slow quickly. The right lane blocked on northbound 75 between Austin Boulevard with a broken down right now. And thanks to a tip caller, we know about a slowdown on eastbound 70. Have about a 6 to 10 minute slowdown from mile marker 35 and 36. Also, eastbound 70, there is a crash there on the ramp to Troy Pike at State Route 202. Huber Heights cops on the scene. Thank you for that tip. By the way, if you see something we need to know about, 937-957-1290. I'm Will Harris, WHIO Triple Team Traffic.
4: Now here's the Miami Valley's most accurate and dependable forecast.
12: The rest of this Monday is cool, bright, comfortable with those fair weather cumulus clouds, temperatures into the low 70s. Our Tuesday morning will also start chilly once again down into the low 50s. I'm Storm Center 7 meteorologist Ryan Mirando for Dayton Severe Weather Station, 1290 and 95.7 WHIO.
4: Now, the latest scan, the live Doppler 7 radar, clear, sunny, really nice out there today. 68 in Springfield, 71 in downtown Dayton at 355. These stories and more coming up. Our next scheduled newscast is at 4 o'clock. I'm Ron Otto, WHIO Continuing News.
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15: You went to college, you're so frustrated, you're not finding a job that pays you for the years you spent getting the education that you got. Well, I wanted to tell you a couple things. One, there is a shift now in the job market that has mostly gone unnoticed, that the growth and opportunities for recent college graduates has moved heavily from the biggest metro areas to mid-sized, even smaller markets, places you might not have even thought about living. An example, Birmingham, Alabama, one of the hottest job markets for new college graduates across America. And there are many other cities like Birmingham around the country that you may not have thought about. So often in America's past, people move for opportunity. This is one of those times for recent college graduates.
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0: All right, we have a lot of ground to cover. One thing I want to do is start paying way more attention to the midterm election, because it's the most important midterm you will ever face in your lifetime. Everything is at stake, and you're going up against a bunch of radical communist socialists.
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19: Nice out there today, but we have more chances for strong storms this week. I'm Chief Meteorologist Austin Chaney. My forecast is coming up.
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11: About 90 minutes ago, we had a crash on West Market Street and Route 725 in Germantown near the Marathon. Still could have some slowdowns there as crews clean up that accident. A crash on Old Demore Road near Old Troy Pike, northbound 75 at Stanley. Slow down in the contraflow lane. Be prepared to slow down quickly. Right lane blocked, northbound 75 beyond Austin Boulevard. There's a broken down there. A tip caller lets us know about a slowdown eastbound 70 as you approach the ramp there to Route 202. It's probably about a 5 to 10 minute slowdown at the moment. I'm Will Harris, WHIO Triple Team Traffic.
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18: It is our top local story to Dayton. A man is shot and killed in a parking lot near a convenience store on North Main Street Sunday afternoon.
25: Police say 37-year-old Joshua Fuller died. Dayton's mayor issued a response after the shooting on North Main Street. Mayor Shanice Turner-Sloss wrote, "No act of violence in our community is acceptable. Together, we can and must do more."
18: That's News Center 7's Letitia Perry reporting. WHIO News Time is 4:02. It's 71 degrees in downtown Dayton. This is a WHIO breaking news alert. In California, a B-52 bomber has crashed right after takeoff at Edwards Air Force Base. Now, here's what we know now. This happened around 11:20 a.m. local time. There is no word of any injuries or deaths, but we will continue to update the story this afternoon. Two teens are arrested in connection with an armed robbery and gunfire in Dayton. Cops say the shooting happened on Saturday afternoon around 4:45 at Little Street. Two 16-year-olds are accused of entering a home, pointing a gun at the people inside, and taking things before leaving. They're also accused of exchanging shots with others on Russet Avenue. We now know the name of the man killed in a hit-and-run last week in Riverside. Cops say 36-year-old Andrew Shipp was hit while riding his bike near Brant Pike and Pleasant Valley Avenue Friday. Cops couldn't find the driver, but they did find the vehicle.
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18: Trial is delayed for a former Northmont City School bus driver accused of drugging and sexually assaulting students.
26: 50-year-old Matthew Hunt is facing dozens of charges involving sexual battery. This comes after four former students filed a lawsuit towards the district making the accusations. His trial was originally set to start today, but is now pushed back 6 months after a court filing last week.
18: That's WHIO's Sierra Lawson reporting. WHIO News Time is 4:03. The Storm Center 7 forecast is next.
17: 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It's a big responsibility and our first priority. It's such a big deal to us that we've staffed a full team of local meteorologists featuring Chief Meteorologist Austin Chaney. 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
27: I'm Parker Testo with the University of Dayton Sports Update. The Dayton Flyers men's basketball non-conference schedule is beginning to take form. The first time Dayton will see the floor is October 17th. as the Notre Dame Fighting Irish will visit the UD Arena in an exhibition contest. John Rothstein of CBS is reporting Dayton's season opener will be November 2nd at home against NJIT. The Flyers are also set to host

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8: 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Now with the Miami Valley's most accurate and dependable forecast, Storm Center 7 meteorologist, Chief Meteorologist Austin Chaney.
9: Through tonight, expect a mostly clear sky, cool overnight with a low of 53 degrees. For Tuesday, partly cloudy, chance of showers and thunderstorms with a high of 75. On Wednesday, a chance for storms with the best chance coming late in the evening into the overnight. Some of those storms will likely be severe, high of 79 degrees. For Thursday, morning shower, then clearing out for the afternoon, high of 78. Friday, mostly sunny, high 76. Saturday, mostly sunny with a high of 76. I'm Chief Meteorologist Austin Chaney for Dayton Severe Weather Station, 1290 and 95.7 WHIO.
8: Latest scan of the live Doppler 7 radar. It is clear and sunny out there and much cooler today than it has been. 70 right now in Centerville and 72 in downtown Dayton at 407.
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11: Alrighty, we got a little bit of a slowdown for you to deal with. If you're on eastbound 70, you have about a 6 to 10 minute delay from mile marker 35 to 36. There's a crash on the ramp from Troy Pike on eastbound 70. That's State Route 202. Huber Heights cops, I believe, are still on the scene. Northbound 75, a bit slow as you get past Route 4 and head towards Stanley Avenue. Southbound 75, a little bit slow through the downtown Dayton area. I'm Will Harris, WHIO Triple Team Traffic.
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12: 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It is 800-941-SEAN. You want to be a part of the program. So we had competing Americana on display last night. We had the UFC at the White House, which was, I thought, spectacular on every single level. And it was a really cool moment at the very beginning. I did not expect it. I was not there, but I thought it was worth. It just kind of took me by surprise. It was President Trump playing Ronald Reagan, a radio address from Flag Day, June 14th, 1986, before the UFC America 250. And I want to play it here.
13: All right, fellow Americans, today we celebrate Flag Day, the birthday of our stars and stripes. As we think back over the history of our nation's flag, we remember that the story of its early years was often one of hardship and trials, sometimes a fight for simple survival. It was 2 years into the War of 1812 when America seemed to be teetering on the edge of defeat. The British had already taken our capital and burned the White House. All that stood between the British and Baltimore were the guns of Fort McHenry. The British bombardment lasted

0: lasted for 25 hours. Through the dark hours of the night, the rockets fired and the bombs exploded. And a young American patriot named Key, held captive aboard a British ship, watched anxiously for some proof, some sign that liberty would prevail. You can imagine his joy when the next morning in the dawn's early light, he looked out and saw the banner still flying. A little tattered and torn, but still flying proudly above the ramparts. But with the birth of our nation, the cause of human freedom had become forever tied to that flag and its survival. As the American Republic grew and prospered and new stars were added to the flag, the ideal of freedom grew and prospered. From the rolling hills of Kentucky to the shores of California, to the Sea of Tranquility on the moon. And let us never forget that in honoring our flag, we honor the American men and women who have courageously fought and died for it. These anniversaries remind us that the great American experiment in freedom and democracy has really just begun. And they challenge us to match that greatness of spirit in our own time. We are, after all, the land of the free and the home of the brave.
1: Now, there was a liberal alternative that was airing, I don't know, where was that, on MS Now or something? And a bunch of liberals, crazy, I don't know, Jane Fonda and Bette Midler and Joy Reid, and they had their alternative. This is America 250 to them. Listen.

0: I mean, they're singing at another big DNC event. Anyway, with all of that said, I love the fact that this president loves sports as much as he does. Our friend Stephen A. Smith could not believe that Donald Trump, lifelong Knicks fan, showed up at, you know, the first game at the Garden, Game 3. The Knicks did win the championship over the weekend, as everybody knows. First time in 53 years. Congratulations to Knicks fans. But anyway, it was, I just love the Americana. Now, we're going to have a series of events that we're going to be going to and bringing you to, radio and TV, that I think you're going to like. I know a lot of you and your families that you will also be going to a lot of these events. Anyway, a great time. I think he's probably one of the nicest people in broadcasting, if not the, one of the greatest sports analysts, play-by-play, you name it. He's been there for every big sporting event for decades now. Jim Gray is with us, Fox News sports analyst, host of Westwood One's Monday Night Football, and good friend of mine. He also wrote the book GOATS. He knows every the most dominant player in every sport ever. Mr. Gray, sir, how are you?
1: I'm great, Sean. Thank you for that beautiful introduction. That's so nice of you.
0: Well, you're one of the nicest guys I've ever met, and it's a compliment because it's not as common, be it political commentary or news commentary or sports commentary. There's a lot of intramural battling.
1: Well, you know, I've not been involved in any of that. I've gotten along so much for so many years, coming up on 50 years of this next year. Started in 1977, so, you know, I've genuinely looked at other people's work. Bud Greenspan, who was the great documentarian and historian for the Olympic Games, used to do all those great films, Jesse Owens' Returns to Berlin, The Last African Runner, the Wilma Rudolph story, Billy Frisk, the first World War pilot to be in an Olympics. And he said something to me one time that, you know, took me by surprise. And then I thought about it and I thought, boy, isn't this beautiful? He said, I knew I was good when I could look at other people's work and admire it. I love looking at my colleagues' work and admiring it. Stephen A. Smith,
0: wow.
1: Rico, Dan Patrick, all these people do all this work. Jim Nance is phenomenal. Joe Buck. And you know what? They do a great job. So we don't have to diminish other people to try and make ourselves look better.
0: You know, but for a lot of people, it is a zero-sum game. You know this, I know this. And a lot of people feel any success they may have in life will be predicated on someone else's failure. I've never believed that.
1: Well, there are a lot, and unfortunately, there are a lot in broadcasting who behave in that fashion. It's shameful, it's disgraceful, because if you're good enough, you can stand on your own 2 feet. So it's you don't have to make others look bad or point out their mistakes. Hey, look, when you make a mistake, Sean, nobody has to tell you. You know.
0: You know.
1: You don't have to be pounded over the hind side. And by the way, you don't need to be pat on the head when you do something well. You know it too, and you don't have to stand on the top of the...
0: Actually, you did pat me on the head recently. You watched my podcast with Bill Belichick, and...
1: That was great.
0: I'll tell you what shocked me about him, because if you go to his press conferences after football games, for example, he gives these notorious one-word answers. He does not like the press. He doesn't like the media. And I felt he really opened up and was so... I don't know, just open. And I think he knew that I was a fan, number one. I said so. But number two, this is not a hostile environment for people. I want to learn from one of the best coaches ever in the NFL history. And I felt like I did learn a lot about him.
1: Bill is so good. You know, we've had him on Let's Go.
0: You had him on with Tom Brady. That was maybe, I watched that before the podcast.
1: And I know you did. And thank you for your kind words of what you said.
0: I was not wrong. It was great.
1: Yeah, on that. That was really kind. And, you know, that touched me. I really appreciate it. Sean. But Bill is a genius, okay? Bill has instantaneous recall. He's so far ahead of all of these other people. He's won 8 Super Bowls. And he can tell you about some innocuous play when he was coaching as an assistant coach for Denver Broncos back in the 70s, okay? And he can pull it up. And he can tell you all 22 that were on the field and what they did and how they did it. And it's just astonishing, his knowledge of football history, how he's kept current, contemporary. And, you know, he's really, you know, look, there were certain aspects of him that was just not going to divulge anything at any time. And so he got surly at times, and people got underneath his skin, and he just wasn't going to give them anything. We're on to Cincinnati. We're on to Cincinnati. We're on to Cincinnati. But you know what? When you get to know Bill, or when you spend time with Bill, he is really, really likable. He's considerate. He cares about his players. He cares about other people in his life. He'll go out of his way for you and expect nothing in return. So I have a really good feeling about Bill. a great relationship with him. I wish him nothing but success here in North Carolina, and he is the greatest coach ever.
0: He's one of the GOATs. You wrote, I think, one of the best sports books ever about GOATs. What is it that makes the best the best? What is that? Is it work ethic? Is it natural talent? Is it a combination? Is it coaching? Is it collaborative? Is it instinctive? What is that special something? Because you run the gamut from Mike Tyson all the way to Tom Brady, all the way to the, you know, every big GOAT in every big sport, Tiger Woods. You know all of these guys.
1: Well, when you look at Kobe, Ali, Jordan,
0: yeah,
1: these guys, Tyson, Phelps, they all have one thing. They are myopic in their pursuit, and they will let nothing stop them from getting to what it is that they do and how they continue to do it. Tom Brady said this to me many, many years ago, and he says it repeatedly. If all you ever do is all you've ever done, then all you'll ever get is all you've ever gotten. Imagine if Tom would have stopped after one, but no, he didn't. He took what he just said. That wasn't all he ever did, and so he wasn't going to get just that. He was going to go for 2, 3, 4, 5, 6, 7, okay? So he's never satisfied. And, you know, they're all trying to touch perfection, Sean. And the ones who are realistic, like Kobe, I said, Kobe, you're trying to be perfect. He says, I know I never will be, but it sure is fun to try. They touch it for a moment. Tiger Woods can touch it for a moment, and it's like a jellyfish. It slips away, but he wants to touch it again, again, and again. And that's what drives them, that feeling, that ability to be perfect for the moment, but know that it's so elusive that you can never be perfect all the time. And that's the distinguishing difference. That's the difference between good and great and great and excellent.
0: All right, quick break, right back. More with sports broadcaster, our good friend Jim Gray on the other side. 800-941-SHAWN, our number. 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Hey, listen, if you want to open your business, you know what it's like. 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
0: 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Heroes like Fire Captain Andrew Donner, inspired by the bravery of New York City firefighters on 9/11, Andrew devoted his life to serving his community. He rose through the ranks of his fire department, training rigorously and leading with courage. And after a very brave battle, Andrew lost his life to lung cancer caused by occupational toxins. Now, the 25th anniversary of 9/11, Andrew's story is a reminder of the profound impact that day has had on our nation, our heroes, and their families. Andrew leaves behind a beloved wife, Jessica, their sons, his parents, and sister. Now, Tunnel to Towers was able to honor Andrew by paying the Donner family's mortgage. 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Letter T.org.
5: Now from the WHIU News Center, here are the three big things you need to know. Dayton cops are looking for the person that stabbed a man on Mercer Avenue this afternoon. President Trump says a deal is signed between the U.S. and Iran. And our current top local story, the coroner's office identifying the man stabbed to death in Harrison Township.
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7: Heads up on Southbound 75. It's slow as you approach Dryden Road near mile marker 50. This has been classified as a police incident. Watch for slow traffic on the right side of the roadway. Also, eastbound 70, we still have a slowdown due to the crash on the ramp to eastbound 70 to State Route 202. Huber Heights cops are still on the scene. And Washington Township Fire Department on the scene at Alex Bell Road and Old Greenbrier Lane. I'm Will Harris. WHIO Triple Team Traffic.
5: Now here's the Miami Valley's most accurate and dependable forecast.
8: Tonight we'll see these clouds thinning out, mostly clear overnight with a low of 53 degrees. For Tuesday, we will have a chance of showers and thunderstorms during the afternoon. Otherwise, it's a partly cloudy day, high of 75. I'm Chief Meteorologist Austin Chaney for Dayton Severe Weather Station, 1290 and 95.7 WHIO.
5: The latest scan of the live Doppler 7 radar. It's clear and sunny, just beautiful out there this afternoon. 72 in Englewood and 72 in downtown Dayton at 423. These stories and more coming up. Our next scheduled newscast is at 4:30. 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
12: I'm Parker Testa with the University of Dayton Sports Update. The Dayton Flyers men's basketball non-conference schedule is beginning to take form. The first time Dayton will see the floor is October 17th, as the Notre Dame Fighting Irish will visit the UD Arena in an exhibition contest. John Rothstein of CBS is reporting Dayton's season opener will be November 2nd at home against NJIT. The Flyers are also set to host South Florida December 12th. It will be the first time the two teams have played each other since the San Juan shootout in the 1997-98 season. Dayton will also play road games at Florida State and at Liberty. The 2026-27 campaign will be Anthony Grant's 10th as Dayton's head coach. He returns two starters from last season's 25-12 team that went to the NIT quarterfinals, forward Amel Letong.
13: Letong for three. Good!
12: And forward Jayon Simon.
13: Simon, hard to the rim with a flush!
12: I'm Parker Testa on the home of the Flyers, WHIO.
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0: we continue now with sports broadcaster Jim Gray analyzing last night's big UFC 250 event at the White House, which was unbelievably spectacular in my view. You know, one of the problems I've had in my career, and we're in broadcasting, is I don't like to watch my show or listen to my show or go back and analyze the show. However, if you want to improve, you have to.
1: You have to. You have to have that self-reflection. And you have to be able to take criticism. No one takes criticism better than Tom Brady. And that's why Belichick was so great for him, because he treated him like everybody else. And he criticized him and he went after him. And you know what? No one else also takes praise better than Tom Brady. So when you're able to do both with humility and have a gratitude and a sense of knowing that you've arrived, but still trying to get better, most of those guys that we talk about, these goats, Muhammad Ali, until his last breath, was trying to be better tomorrow than he was yesterday as a human being, as a husband, as a societal impact person around the world, as a fighter. So the growth never stops with the great ones. None of them get complacent. And Sean, you've had a top show now, I don't know, for 20 years you've been number one. I don't know how long, maybe longer.
0: I'm in my 30th year at Fox, maybe my 36th year in radio. I've been on a while. I'm not at 50 like you, though, but I'm going to be there, God willing.
1: I didn't mean to take that.
0: No worries. You know, how are we going to look back at this event that took place at the White House last night, in your view, and what was your overall take on it?
1: Well, it was just a spectacle, okay? And it all went well. There was no controversies. All the fights went well. It looked great. Dana White, what he has been able to do with the UFC to take that sport from where it was to where it is, it's just been phenomenal. And so, you know, this was something different. It's a celebration of American life. Look, the UFC sells out all over America, all over the world, wherever they go. So you're giving the people what they want, and the people got what they wanted. So, you know, you're going to find controversy. Mike Ditka said this to me many years ago when I was inducted into one of the Hall of Fames. He gave the induction speech. And he said, if you have no successes, you have no critics. So all these people are going to criticize, and they're going to sit around with their typewriters or on the Internet or you know, speak into whatever forum they have or platform. And guess what? It's because he's successful, and they all wish that they could be him. And they wish that they had the success that these people have had. So you just got to take the criticism where it needs to be applied, apply it, and where it's a bunch of BS, let it go in one ear and out the other.
0: We love Jim Gray. If you've not read his book, Goats, go find it on Amazon or in a bookstore, and you will not regret reading that book. Honored to call this man a friend and getting his take after this historic day yesterday at the White House. Jim Gray, God bless you. You're a dear friend. I think the world of you, and we appreciate your take on everything.
1: Vice versa, Sean. Thank you so much for having me on. Love you, buddy. And
0: love you back.
1: Getting after it, Sean. Keep doing it, buddy. And by the way, can I say one thing?
0: Yeah.
1: Having been, broadcast the NBA for 40 years, it's so great what's happening in New York with the Knicks.
0: I'm happy for my friends. I gave them a hard time during the series. I was giving Stephen A. a hard time, too. If they lose, it's Donald Trump's fault. I'm like, no, if they lose, it's on them. It's not Donald Trump's fault.
1: All due respect to the president.
0: I know. I mean, they blame him for everything and give him, but whatever. Jim Gray, appreciate you, man.

0: 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Our top local story, new information, and a deadly stabbing last week in Harrison Township.
1: Temperatures won't be all that hot, but we still have risks for strong storms this week. I'm Chief Meteorologist Austin Chaney. My forecast is coming up.
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3: We still have what's being referred to as a police incident. This is on southbound 75 as you approach Dryden Road. You'll have plenty of heads up on this because traffic will slow starting at about Route 35. Most of it is off to the right side of the roadway, right lane, right shoulder. Plenty of activity going on there, and you're going to be slow for a little bit. Washington Township fire on the scene, Alex Bell Road and Old Greenbrier Lane. I'm Will Harris, WHIO Triple Team Traffic.
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0: It is our top local story. The coroner's office identifying the man who was stabbed to death last week.
6: 48-year-old Joaquil Longo Almasi was found outside on the lawn of Creekside Apartments on Embassy Place in Harrison Township.
0: News Center 7's Letitia Perry reporting no word yet on any arrests. New this afternoon, one person is in the hospital after being stabbed in Dayton. Cops are responding to Mercer Avenue just before 1 o'clock. Dispatchers say a man was stabbed in the leg, but we're yet to hear why. We'll continue to follow on this as we get new information. President Trump is in Switzerland for the G7 summit after a deal is reached with Iran.
7: I think a lot of great things are going to happen in the Middle East right now, and very importantly, the oil is plummeting down, and the stock market is shooting up like a rocket.
0: The Dow trading over 500 points today, and crude oil fell nearly 4 points to Columbus. State lawmakers okay a bill that would make drivers give personal information during a traffic stop. Ohio House Bill 492 would require drivers provide their name, address, and date of birth during moving violation stops. And not giving that information will lead to a second-degree misdemeanor. Lawmakers say it would enhance safety during traffic stops. It now goes to the governor's desk.
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0: Following a story initially believed to have been a shooting in Dayton, cops say a 35-year-old man who is a person of interest in a burglary is hurt after being bitten by a dog.
8: This starting as neighbors saying they heard shots ring out on Anna Street Sunday afternoon. Cops say this was not a shooting. They have yet to identify this man and if they've arrested him.
0: That's WHIO's Sierra Lawson reporting. Miami Valley's most accurate and dependable forecast. Storm Center 7 Chief Meteorologist Austin Chaney.
1: From this evening into tonight, we'll see these clouds thinning out, mostly clear overnight with a low of 53 degrees. For Tuesday, we will have a chance of showers and thunderstorms during the afternoon. Otherwise, it's a partly cloudy day, high of 75. I'm Chief Meteorologist Austin Chaney for Dayton Severe Weather Station, 1290 and 95.7 WHIO.
0: A latest scan of the live Doppler 7 radar, all clear, sunny, nice out there today. 68 in Fairborn and 73 in downtown Dayton at 4:34. 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
9: 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They may pay for routine doctor visits, but something really goes wrong, that premium wasn't worth it.
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14: I-25 now till the top of the hour, 800-941-SHAWN. Our number, you want to be a part of the program. You know, our friends at Sig Sauer, they are, like all of us, celebrating 250 years of freedom. They've got a great, exciting summer promotion. Now, when you buy any new P365 pistol, you'll get a free Sig Sauer everyday carry flashlight. Everybody wants one. I'm telling you, you need this. 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Now, this is one of the very best everyday carry flashlights you can ever buy. And right now, when you buy the number one concealed carry pistol, if that God forbid moment comes, somebody wants to bring harm to you and your family, they'll give it to you free as part of this promotion. 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Anyway, Sig Sauer, proudly all made in the U.S., live free or die New Hampshire. 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They're building out the next generation of weaponry. 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They are the official sidearm of all branches of the U.S. military. Now, I have an M17 pistol, the same one carried by our brave men and women that defend freedom around the world every day. 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We're a six-hour family on this show. Sweet baby James, like me, has several. 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Limited time offer. Don't let it pass. I guess, especially with Jason here, and Jason wanted the New York Knicks to win so bad. Jason and Katie are probably the two biggest sports fans we have working on the show. Katie wanted San Antonio. Jason wanted the New York Knicks. I wanted the games over so I didn't have to compete against the highest NBA rating since Michael Jordan. Obviously, it's been 53 years since the Knicks won. But, you know, I really have a hard time understanding, and I was getting into this with Stephen A. Smith on TV last week when we talked about it here, is why do Knicks fans, if they win, they go crazy and they get violent? If they lose, they go crazy and they get violent. You know, sure enough, it happened again over the weekend. And I'm watching all of this unfold, and I'm like, what are you doing? Everybody should be happy. and celebrating. You have cop cars ruined, you know, buses were torched, rioting in the streets, fighting galore. And I'm like, how is that a celebration? 53 years, you should be celebrating your city, not wrecking it. Here's some of the sights and sounds of that. What is the point? I don't know. But I guess that's how they celebrate in New York City. That's why I love the free state of Florida. I will say the star by far in the series, he deserved the MVP, Jalen Brunson. I was so impressed with his play. But the bigger story of Jalen Brunson to me is he gave back about $100 million for salary expansion for the team, money that he could have had himself, and which is very selfless. Most players don't do this because in sports, you often get one, maybe two, if you're lucky, three. And I mean lucky career contracts like this. But he wanted a team to win a championship, and he was willing to give up money to get it, to build a better team around him. But he still misses Texas taxes. Listen.
15: Every championship that you've won has been won in Texas. The first one at Villanova in Houston, the second one in San Antonio, and now this one here in San Antonio. What do you have against Texas? And how special is it for you to be able to win this title with Mikel and Josh?
16: I have nothing against Texas. I love Texas. I miss the Texas taxes.
14: I miss the Texas taxes. Like, why is New York losing so many people to mass migration out of New York, the state, out of New Jersey, the state, out of Illinois, out of California? You know, all things we talk about all the time. All right, let's get to our phones. James is in Pennsylvania. James, hi. How are you? Glad you called, sir.
17: Doing great, Sean. Been a fan forever. Back to the Hannity and Combs days. And
14: thank you.
17: Reason for the, yeah, I just love what you do. And one of my concerns is with this, you know, the deal that President Trump is working on here, has signed, is giving money back to Iran, and that the people themselves, the Iranian people, who are fantastic people, are not really in control of their country yet. And to keep any of the mullahs in place and have to deal with them, and they can't be trusted. It's
14: well, they can't, but remember, they're not getting any American money, number one. They're not getting money up front. That was clarified, and we have J.D. Vance on tonight, and he will go over all of these points with us on TV. They basically get paid on per action basis based on what they are agreeing to do. And so if they want a chance to rebuild their country, at any point, did you ever hear Donald Trump say that regime change was the goal?
17: Oh, no, he didn't go in there. I don't believe at all with the idea of regime change, except to get rid of.
14: Well, they did. They kind of did get regime change three times, right? So that happened as a matter of course. But what was the president's main goal?
17: Well, to stop the nuclear threat to the United States was the main goal, and our safety and security of our own country.
14: And secondarily, the free flow of oil at market prices, which would be phenomenal if, in fact, the strait opens. And the price of oil today has been down as low as it's been since the beginning of this conflict. So in that sense, that kind of does fit in with Trump's doctrine, doesn't it? No forever wars. He didn't have regime change as a goal. What Steve Witkoff told us from day one about the 60% enriched uranium, we're going to get that as part of the deal. Or the payments will stop and probably the bombing begins again. That would be my take. I'm a Reagan trust but verify guy. And, you know, have they suffered enough pain yet? I don't know. Well, time will tell, right?
17: Well, President Trump was very cautious not to destroy infrastructure that would harm the Iranian people once they were able to get reestablished in their own country and have their own control, which is fabulous. I trust President Trump emphatically. I have 21 years in the military. I would follow any order he would give. It wouldn't be a problem. I still have my original Art of the Deal book from 1986 when he came out with it. And I use it every day.
14: But listen, I mean, I think that, you know, again, they're getting nothing. The only thing that opens up to them, it's kind of like, have you ever done a big construction project in your life? And you usually give a down payment But that's not happening in this case. But for every phase of building, there is a payout. For example, they lay the foundation, you pay that money. The banks will only loan it in phases if you're building new homes. I don't know if most people know that. And then if you frame out the house, then there is another payment. You then put up the wallboard and paint, and that's another payment. Then you put on the roof, and that's another payment. So if they want to rebuild their economy, they have a chance to do it. I think there are other mitigating factors, how other countries in the region feel about it. Now, ultimately, I think Israel is, they're going to make their own decisions based on how the Iranians treat them. And, you know, we saw what happened when they attacked that Apache helicopter. We saw what happened when they went after commercial ships last week. The president pounded them 2 days in a row hard and then said, I'm hitting Karg Island next. And the backstory is they called and said, please don't do that. We're ready to sign the deal. That's how it happened. That's what I was told.
17: My big concern is, who is he signing the deal with, and what are they going to do with any money that they do get when you go down the road and the negotiations go forward? And they comply with a few things, and then they get money, then they go off in another direction. You can't trust them. I don't trust them.
14: Now listen, if you think I trust the Iranians, you got the wrong show. I don't trust them at all, but I'm a trust but verify guy. If, in fact, it just defies, well, a death cult defies logic anyway. But one of the good news, the parts of the deal, and I'll clarify this with JD tonight on TV, is, you know, are American inspectors and part of it? They've all told me we are. And we'll have eyes on them the whole time. I don't think they'll be able to get up to nefarious stuff. They'll figure out a way to either neutralize or take back that nuclear dust. And, you know, this is going to unfold over time. And we'll see how it plays out. Okay?
17: Well, I certainly hope so. I mean, I have full trust in what the president's doing, and not, you know, you may have some background knowledge, but inside edge, but I certainly don't. So, I mean, I trust whatever he's doing, because I know there are other factors involved in making those decisions that, you know, common people like myself don't have a clue to.
14: I think common people like yourself are the people that make the country great. Don't sell yourself short here, James. You're a good man. God bless you. Back to our phones. Art is in Oregon. Art, how are you? Glad you called.
18: Good. I'm doing real well. But I want to follow up on what you said on Friday, Sean. First of all, big fan. Love the show. But you had said that, you know, you are the boss. And I just wanted to tell you that, you know what a boss is, don't you?
14: What?
18: Well, a boss is like a diaper. It's always on your butt and full of crap.
14: I am not like that as a boss at all.
18: Okay. It was just...
14: I'm actually very, and I think Linda will back me up, I'm pretty hands off. I hire the right people that are capable of doing a great job, and I buy them lunch for radio and dinner for TV, and I am pleasant to them, and I appreciate their hard work, and I expect them to do their job. My expectations are high for a lot
19: of people.
14: Listen,
19: the fact that I have an Amazon subscription to Love's Soft and Cushy has nothing to do with the environment in which I work. Right, Sean?
14: I have no idea what that means at all.
19: Oh, come on. Have a sense of humor on a Monday.
18: All right. Well, thanks for taking my call, Sean. Love what you get.
14: It's sort of like in relationships. There are guys that think that being the man of the family means to be Barney Rubble and Fred Flintstone and have Dino the dinosaur as your pet. No, the word gentleman is be a gentleman. I think that means opening doors. I think that means men pay for dates. I think that there are words that men should never use against women. I think that I'm very old school in that way. And, you know, if some people think that's toxic masculinity, then that's on them, not me.
19: If that's toxic masculinity, I'm a huge fan. Just a heads up.
14: Yeah. I mean, anyway. Appreciate it. All right, quick break. Right back to our busy phones. Toll free, it's 800-941-SEAN if you want to be a part of the program as we continue this Monday.
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0: Now from the WHIO News Center, here are the three big things you need to know. From the G7 summit, President Trump says a deal is signed between the U.S. and Iran. Strong storms show up around the Miami Valley tomorrow night. In our current top local story, a 37-year-old man is identified as the victim of a deadly shooting near a convenience store in Dayton.
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3: Well, it looks like that police incident has been cleared on southbound 75. It was near Dryden Road, causing quite a bit of a delay, but I don't see any activity going on there at the moment. Washington Township fire on the scene at Alex Bell and Old Greenbrier Lane. And we did have a crash on eastbound 70 at the ramp to 202. That looks like that's been cleaned up as well. I'm Will Harris, WHIO Triple Team Traffic.
0: And now here's the Miami Valley's most accurate and dependable forecast.
1: From this evening into tonight, we'll see these clouds thinning out, mostly clear overnight with a low of 53 degrees. For Tuesday, we will have a chance of showers and thunderstorms during the afternoon. Otherwise, it's a partly cloudy day, high of 75. I'm Chief Meteorologist Austin Chaney for Dayton Civi Weather Station, 1290 and 95.7. WHIO.
0: The latest scan of the live Doppler 7 radar is clear and sunny around the Miami Valley this hour. Currently, it's a 69 in Northridge and 73 in downtown Dayton at 451. These stories and more coming up. Our next scheduled newscast is at 5 o'clock. 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
9: If you're in the market for a vehicle, odds are about 80% of us are going to look at used vehicles, not new ones. 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And that's when you're looking at used vehicles, look for ones that have certain safety features on them. Number one, automatic emergency braking. A lot of used vehicles have it. Pretty much all new vehicles are going to have that. And certain brands in models made in the last 5 years have an entire suite of safety features. The blind spot warnings, the cross traffic warnings, all those things. They can reduce accidents by about 40%. So a vehicle that's older, that has no safety features, is especially not a good idea for a new teen driver.
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14: Right, let's get back to our busy phones. It's 800-941-SEAN if you want to join us. Andy is next. Andy is in Connecticut. Andy, how are you? Glad you called.
23: Good, Sean. How are you today?
14: I'm good, sir.
23: Good, good. I'm following up on a conversation you were having the other day on Friday as well. You have a buddy in the that's a big fisherman for striped bass, and you were talking about that slot limit, that ridiculous slot limit.
14: It's like 3 inches, and he is a great fisherman. By the way, I played him the segment, and he was so touched that I talked so much about it, and he loves fishing, and it's like he catches a ton of fish. 90% of them he has to put back in the water, and it's like a half an inch off. It's so stupid.
23: And they are so strict as to how you measure them as well. You have to take that fan tank striper and pin it down. So that's how you measure it as well. But the thing is, stripers, the fishery for stripers is just not New York, New Jersey, Connecticut. It's obviously it goes from Maine, if not further north, to Maryland. And these fish winter in the rivers, Connecticut, Hudson. The Hudson you got to be careful with because that's PCB heaven. But these states have different slot limits in this whole fishery. Massachusetts is different than Maine. Maine is, most of them are similar. But Maryland, crabs, right?
14: Right.
23: Their slot limit is 19 to 24.
14: Mm-hmm.
23: It's like, what? Like,
19: there's only one person in this room that can talk to this caller, and it's Ethan. Because Ethan is an avid fisherman.
14: Well, let's bring Ethan in. Ethan is an avid fisherman on our team. Ethan, you want to weigh in on these ridiculous rules for fishermen
6: So slot limits are actually a thing, even in Florida. You have Snook down in Florida has a slot limit, and there's actually three different regions in Florida that have different limits. So the purpose behind it is that the breeders are a certain size, so they want to keep the eggs for the female breeders going. So New York's striper population was decimated. I love fishing. I don't love slot limits. It makes it really annoying to fish, but I understand the science behind it.
14: The problem is, and I'm a big fan of the show. Did you ever watch the show Andy Deadliest Catch?
23: Absolutely.
14: Love the show. And what frustrates me is that these guys put their lives on the line. Many have died in the course of doing this, these colossal crabs that they get. And this is their livelihood and their living. There are smarter, more intelligent ways to protect species and populations than just saying fishermen can't fish. And we ought to be using AI. We ought to be using science. We ought to be using ways to replenish. I mean, we're not thinking out of the box.
6: 100%. And also the international fisheries. There are ships from China, Russia, all over the place. International fisheries.
14: That have no business being there, by the way.
6: They have no business being in U.S. waters or right outside U.S. waters. And they will come and take everything. Everything.
14: Yep. Yeah, it's terrible. Yep. It's not like we're... It's sort of like the Paris Climate Accords where... It's sort of like the Paris Climate Accords where America pays the freight and China and India were declared developing nations and they paid nothing. I mean, we're just stupid sometimes because the Russians, they're going right up to that line and across it, we're not. Anyway, 800-941-SEAN is our number if you want to be a part of the program. Listen, everybody needs a personal safety security strategy plan. And according to the FBI, 2022, the last year we have statistics, only less than 0.01% of all altercations require a lethal response. This is where the technology, the great technology of BYRNA.com comes in. It gives you an option that is non-lethal, that's legal in all 50 states, where you don't need a permit, you don't need a background check, and yet it has powerful deterrents, tear gas, pepper spray, kinetic rounds. You can hit a target 60 feet away. One shot can incapacitate any attacker up to 40 minutes. And when the pros are adopting this technology, you should take note. Over 500 government agencies and police departments and private security firms are now using this technology. 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
7: I'm Parker Testa with the University of Dayton Sports Update. The Dayton Flyers men's basketball non-conference schedule is beginning to take form. The first time Dayton will see the floor is October 17th, as the Notre Dame Fighting Irish will visit the UD Arena in an exhibition contest. John Rothstein of CBS is reporting Dayton's season opener will be November 2nd at home against NJIT. The Flyers are also set to host South Florida December 12th. It will be the first time the two teams have played each other since the San Juan shootout in the 1997-98 season. Dayton will also play road games at Florida State and at Liberty. The 2026-27 campaign will be Anthony Grant's 10th as Dayton's head coach. He returns two starters from last season's 25-12 team that went to the NIT quarterfinals, forward Amel Latong.
8: Latong for three. Good!
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0: Live from the WHIO News Center, this is Miami Valley's News at 5. Our top local story, Dayton cops look into a deadly shooting near a convenience store.
4: Nice out there today, but we have more chances for strong storms this week. I'm Chief Meteorologist Austin Chaney. My forecast is coming up.
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3: No accidents, no slowdowns on area freeways. Washington Township fire on the scene of a crash. Alex Bell and Old Greenbrier Lane. Warmer weather, lots of bicycles and motorcycles. Give it a second look. Sometimes they're hard to see. I'm Will Harris, WHIO Triple Team Traffic.
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0: It is our top local story. We are learning the name of the man shot dead near a Dayton convenience store over the weekend.
12: This happening around 2 p.m. Sunday in the parking lot of Main Mart on North Main Street, according to a 911 caller. Cops found 37-year-old Joshua Fuller, taking him to Kettering Health Dayton, where he died from his injuries.
0: WHIO's Sierra Lawson, Dayton Police still searching for that shooter. WHIO News Time is 5:01. It is now 74 degrees in Dayton this hour at the G7 summit. President Trump says a deal with Iran is done. Fox's Peter Ducey is in Geneva.
13: The Iranians are claiming that they are going to get paid up front. The Americans say that's not true. President Trump also just said here in Europe that this agreement does not include sanctions relief. The vice president has revealed the parties are moving forward with a multi-billion dollar fund to help rebuild Iran.
0: An official signing is set for Friday. It's nice today, but all that changes tomorrow night.
4: The Storm Prediction Center is giving us that level 1 out of 5 risk for severe storms on Tuesday, then a 2 out of 5 risk for severe weather on Wednesday. The threats Tuesday, mainly just some damaging wind gusts, but damaging winds, large hail, even isolated tornadoes will be possible with the Wednesday storms.
0: Storm Center 7 Chief Meteorologist Austin Chaney has the latest forecast in moments. Two teens are arrested in connection with an armed robbery and gunfire in Dayton. Cops say the shooting happened Saturday afternoon around 4:45 on Little Street. Two 16-year-olds are accused of entering a home, pointing a gun at the people inside, and taking things before leaving. They're also accused of exchanging shots with others on Russet Avenue.
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0: A woman is seriously hurt in a motorcycle crash in Miami County over the weekend.
21: Medics airlifted 48-year-old Kristen Duffy to Miami Valley Hospital Saturday night. This is after she was riding her motorcycle and lost control on Scarf Road in Bethel Township. Witnesses told Miami County deputies they saw the motorcycle leave the road before re-entering the road and then leaving the road again.
0: And News Center 7's Letitia Perry reporting. 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The latest Storm Center 7 forecast is next.
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24: It's so frustrating to me. One Ponzi after another busted lately. What's a Ponzi? It's where a promoter convinces you they have a way for you to make a huge amount of money in an investment. And they're promising these enormous

0: This is the WHIO Weekend Preview. What's happening this weekend? 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
1: Here's a look at what's happening around the Miami Valley this week. Celtic Fest Ohio going to be happening this weekend at the Ohio Renaissance Festival. It's going to be on Saturday. You can shop, eat, drink, everything Celtic. It's all happening in one place. The festival is going to kick off at 11 a.m. and run through 10. Riverside JC's Music Festival, that's going on this weekend on Saturday. Lots of rock and roll music all day long, including a Motley Crue cover band, food trucks, beer garden, and all the proceeds going for a great cause to benefit projects of the Riverside community. Gates are going to open up at 2. Pickle Fest, that's happening this weekend at Austin Landing. 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It kicks off at 3 and runs till 10:30. The Greene County Strawberry Festival is going to be happening at the Greene County Fairgrounds in Xenia both Saturday and Sunday this weekend. Monster Truck Rides, lots of food, arts and craft booths, live entertainment. Festival kicks off at 10 a.m. and runs through 5 both days. And movies topping the box office this weekend include Disclosure Day, Scary Movie 6, and Obsession. With your WHIO Weekend Preview, I'm Chris Hartley.
0: Nothing's worse than sitting on 75 in traffic and not knowing what's going on. Your phone? Not so helpful. That's why we're the home of triple team traffic every 10 minutes. 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
2: 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Now with Miami Valley's most accurate and dependable forecast, Storm Center 7 Chief Meteorologist Austin Chaney.
3: Through tonight, expect a mostly clear sky, cool overnight with a low of 53 degrees. For Tuesday, partly cloudy, chance of showers and thunderstorms with a high of 75. On Wednesday, a chance for storms with the best chance coming late in the evening into the overnight. Some of those storms will likely be severe, high of 79 degrees. For Thursday, morning shower, then clearing out for the afternoon, high of 78. Friday, mostly sunny, high 76. Saturday, mostly sunny with a high of 76. I'm Chief Meteorologist Austin Chaney for Dayton Severe Weather Station, 1290 and 95.7 WHIO.
2: Latest scan of the live Doppler 7 radar. Right now, it's clear, sunny, just a very nice day out there today. Currently 74 in Huber Heights, 74 in downtown Dayton at 5:07.
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5: Well, if you're on one of our interstates or freeways, you're traveling at posted speeds. No slowdowns as well. Washington Township, that's the only crash we have on the books. This is at Alex Bell Road and Old Greenbrier Lane. Washington Township Fire Department is on the scene. I'm Will Harris, WHIO Triple Team Traffic.
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5: 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Live stream is rolling on Facebook and YouTube. And I've been sort of looking forward to the start of the show over the last few days because I discovered two things. Some of you are already going to know this. Kudos to you. Today is National Big Boy Day. Now, that, of course, has to do with the Big Boy restaurant chain locally, Frisch's. But we know that Frisch's sort of vanished into the thin air a couple years ago and left a lot of people sad. You know, Frisch's is kind of an iconic southwestern Ohio restaurant. And I mean, I grew up going to Frisch's. My grandma was a big fan of the fish sandwich. Loved the fish sandwich. I think she just liked the tartar sauce, really. And this was before you could get it in the jars. But a lot of people were sad when Frisch's left. Now, there's still Frisch's down in Cincinnati.

0: A buddy of mine actually texted me last night and said that he went down to the Frisch's in Hamilton and was having a conversation with, I guess, the owner or one of the managers down there. And he sent me a text. He goes, hey, here's a little breaking news. Apparently, and I've not confirmed this. It's just all hearsay, but you never know. The folks, I guess, who once had the Frisch's locally, or somebody, you know, down in Cincinnati who has the, they're looking maybe for locations in the Dayton area, which is kind of nice. That would be cool to have some Frisch's back. But here's the other thing about this. I discovered probably 3 weeks ago, and this may be a tightly kept secret for the folks up there in Springfield. I don't know. Maybe they don't want anybody else to know. But there is a Springfield location that is still open for Frisch's. It's not that far. It's at 2201 East Main Street. And I thought, wait, and Mary and I were up there. We were picking something up. We bought on Facebook Marketplace. And we drove by and she goes, wait a second, is that a Frisch? Yes. And it was open. And there were cars in the parking lots. And there were people enjoying Big Boys inside. So we immediately hopped on the Google. And yeah, it's open. So if you've been jonesing for a Frisch's sandwich or, you know, whatever it might be, that great ice cream brownie sundae, holy cow. You don't have to go that far. There's one in Springfield. And somebody on the live stream says there's one in Sydney, too. That's a little bit of a drive for me. Sydney's a little far. Springfield, not so bad. You just hop up on 675, hop on 70, not too bad. Not too bad. But happy National Big Boy Day. 937-957-1290 is our telephone number. I saw this story today, and this has come up from time to time on the show. And I don't, it always has to do with China. And I, you know, this isn't a political show, so don't think, oh my God, he's going to talk China policy. No, not at all. But I saw this and it kind of made me chuckle. The Chinese Ministry of State Security announced that they've discovered foreign intelligence agencies are conducting covert espionage using advanced underwater equipment, including spy turtles and spy fish. Apparently, they have attached data sensing equipment, cameras, whatever it might be, onto these turtles and fish. And I don't know if they've trained the turtles and fish to get close to the Chinese Navy ships, or they're just hoping that the fish and the turtles go that direction. But they say the living marine animals are being fitted with these sensors that collect ocean information on their Navy and transmit it to foreign satellites. Other devices mentioned include detection buoys, wave gliders, and equipment on ships. The goal of these efforts, they say, is to monitor Chinese naval activities, map its coastline, and observe offshore resources. And previously, and this is when it came up on the show before, that the UK reported that Russia, somehow they discovered that Russia was training dolphins for combat, to combat, encounter enemy divers. So I got thinking, and I posed this question on my Facebook, and honestly, I haven't looked back to see if people are responding to it or not. But the question that I have, and I thought this might be a fun question, what are the three animals you would choose to form your army? You can choose any three animals and you can arm them or fit them with spy gear, whatever it might be. And we got a couple of responses. Let's see. Who do we have here? Here were my three. First of all, kangaroos. I want kangaroos armed. I think that would be a formidable force. Kangaroos with submachine guns or something, right? Chimps. Chimps, number two on the list. Chimps will rip your face off. You don't need to arm them. Just get them really wound up and then open the cage and let them go. And then last, this might be a surprise to some, I'm going to go with honey badgers. Because, of course, honey badgers just don't care. But they have to be rabid. I feel like the honey badgers have to be rabid. They're already crazy, but this will take it to the next level. A couple of the comments that we had, let's see, Tasmanian Devil from the cartoon. Rabbits? You want to make the rabbits part of your army? The comment here is 100 rabbits makes a lot more rabbits. I guess that's true. But see, I would afraid the rabbits would be too busy doing it and not fighting and doing their job. They'd get distracted. And lastly, killer whales. That's not bad because we've had stories of killer whales sinking boats. Now, I don't know that a killer whale could take out a naval ship, but maybe put some missiles on those killer whales. That'll do it. So if you got anything on that, 937-957-1290. The other story that I saw, and thank you to Edgehead Clinton for sending this. This happened, let's see, when did this happen? Sunday. This happened, yesterday. Out by, in Los Angeles, the LAX control tower. There was a report of an unusual object spotted by a number of aircraft that were flying into LAX. And we actually have, and this is real, this is an actual clip. Here it is.
1: All right, Delta 895 and Southwest 4882 for you guys straight in. There was a G5 on the South Complex final, about 4,000 feet, 10 miles out, maybe a little bit east of that. They reported what they thought was a person in a wingsuit flying around, so just use caution.
0: A wingsuit?
2: Okay. Another point.
1: Yeah, interesting. The jetpack man is back probably.
0: You remember a couple of years ago, there were reports of somebody wearing a jetpack that was flying around the LAX airport. And they were, of course, concerned that somebody might fly into the jetpack man. Now, they're saying it's somebody in a wingsuit. But here's the strange thing, and I know you're not going to be able to see this on radio, but for the live stream, here's the picture that the LA police posted. And if you look at that, that doesn't look like a guy in a wingsuit. I don't know. I know what you're thinking. You have to see it on my Facebook page. It looks like an alien. But not an alien like a real alien. It looks like somebody dressed as an alien or something that is supposed to mimic an alien. But very, very strange. Very, very strange. The FAA is investigating. So maybe we'll get to the bottom of that and find out exactly if it was a wingman or what it was. William in Fairborn. What's up, William?
3: Oh, not a whole lot. I've got an answer for your what three animals I would take to a war with me.
0: You get 100 of each of those animals. So let's hear them.
3: I want 100 ferrets, yeah. 100 rats, and 100 venomous snakes.
0: Wow. So these are all very stealthy animals.
3: Yes.
0: Yeah.
3: Exactly.
0: Yeah, that's a good one. Those are good. Thank you, William. Jason and Dane, what's up, Jason?
4: Todd, how could you forget sharks with laser beams on their heads?
0: Well, sharks would be a good choice. You're only limited to three. You're only limited to three.
4: Okay. I'll go. You know what? Squirrel monkeys. Because I want something that is agile and quick.
0: Right. Well, that's why I went with the honey badgers for agile and quick.
4: Okay.
0: Yeah.
4: And then I would say something like an elephant, like for transporting stuff. and knocking down things.
0: Oh, well, that wouldn't be bad. I was just thinking, like, if you armed 100 kangaroos with guns, that would do the trick.
4: I just wonder, I don't think 100 kangaroos need guns. I think 100 kangaroos by themselves is pretty intimidating.
0: Well, perhaps, but the guns just take it to another level. You know, there are evil forces in the world, Jason. We need these kangaroos armed, you know? All right.
4: Absolutely.
0: Thanks, buddy.
4: Have a great show.
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7: Now from the WHIO News Center, here are the three big things you need to know. Dayton Air Show organizers say around 90,000 people attended the festivities this year. The coroner's office identifies the man stabbed to death in Harrison Township. 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
9: We got a crash on, mile marker 49, I-75 southbound at Dryden Road. Marine police on the scene. Also, North Main Street and East Monument, Dayton police and fire on the scene there. I'm Will Harris, WHIO Triple Team Traffic.
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10: From this evening into tonight, we'll see these clouds thinning out, mostly clear overnight with a low of 53 degrees. For Tuesday, we will have a chance of showers and thunderstorms during the afternoon. Otherwise, it's a partly cloudy day, high of 75. I'm Chief Meteorologist Austin Chaney for Dayton Severe Weather Station, 1290 and 95.7 WHIO.
7: Latest scan of the live Doppler 7 radar. It is clear, sunny. Got a little bit of cloud cover out there, though, but it's very, very nice. We're looking at 69 in Centerville and 74 in downtown Dayton at 522. These stories and more coming up. Our next scheduled newscast is at 5:30. 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
0: Back here on the Evening Edge, Monday through Friday, 5 to 7. Live stream is up on Facebook and YouTube. Had another car into a building over the weekend. This happened out in Centerville Saturday morning around 10 a.m. Crews were dispatched to a CBD store. Your CBD store is the name of it. This was on, Wilmington Pike near Sugar Creek Plaza. Reports of a car that crashed into a building. The owner there of the CBD store said that a woman driving a Grand Jeep Cherokee crashed into the front door of the store. I hope no little rubber duckies were lost in that exchange. You know, the people with the Jeeps, they got all those little rubber duckies up on their dashboard. Maybe that caused the problem. Too many rubber duckies there on the dashboard. It's incredible how many rubber duckies I've seen on some of these dashboards. It seems like a hazard. It really does. But, you know, whatever. Fortunately, the woman was not injured. That makes number 63 for the year. So if you're keeping track, 63 for 2026. I just saw this on WHIO. This is kind of cool. If you're a Reds fan, the Reds are on TV tonight on MeTV. They're taking on the Mets. First pitch is at 7:10. They're on MeTV. That's kind of cool. So you can catch a Reds game. They're on the big screen.
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7: 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Our top local story, investigators look for answers after a body is pulled from the Great Miami River.
10: Temperatures won't be all that hot, but we still have risks for strong storms this week. I'm Chief Meteorologist Austin Chaney. My forecast is coming up.
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9: To the freeway. accident free. We do have a little bit of a crash on the southbound 75 at Dryden Road near mile marker 49. Not much of a slowdown as far as I can see. Dayton cops and fire crews on the scene. North Main Street and Monument, Friartown Road near Route 4, East Dixie Drive near Dryden Road, and Washington Township Fire on the scene of a crash at Alex Bell Road and Old Greenbrier Lane. I'm Will Harris, WHIO Triple Team Traffic.
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7: It is our top local story this hour. 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After a body is pulled from the Great Miami River over the weekend, two people out fishing spotted the body of a female in the area of West River Road Saturday morning. Five Rivers Metro Park saying that an autopsy shows no obvious signs of trauma. Coroner's office has not released the woman's name. If you have any information, you can call 333-COPS. This is a WHIO breaking news alert. Two medical helicopters are being sent to the scene of a crash in Dark County. Here's what we know now. This is on State Route 49 and Gordon Landis Road. We have a reporter heading out there to the scene, and we'll keep you posted on the latest right here on WHIO. This year's Dayton Air Show attracted around 90,000 people, despite the Navy's Blue Angels performance being canceled Sunday because of the weather.
4: We're afraid if we start performing, people are going to stay. There's some lightning in the area. The winds are strong. We just want everybody to be safe.
7: That's Media Relations Director Ken Kreitzer. Next year's show already set for June 26th and 27th. Two teens arrested in connection with an armed robbery and gunfire in Dayton. Cops say the shooting happened around 4:45 Saturday afternoon on Little Street. Two 16-year-olds accused of entering a home, pointing a gun at the people inside, and taking things before leaving. They're also accused of exchanging shots with others on Russet Avenue.
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7: Man stabbed to death in Harrison Township last week is identified. The Montgomery County Coroner's Office saying the man is 48-year-old Waki Longo Almasi.
11: The stabbing happening Friday morning on Embassy Place with a lot of trauma found around the man. Sheriff Rob Streck says there is no threat to the public, but they are still searching for the person who did this.
7: That's WHIO's Sierra Lawson reporting. Now with the Miami Valley's most accurate and dependable forecast, Storm Center 7 Chief Meteorologist Austin Chaney.
10: From this evening into tonight, we'll see these clouds thinning out, mostly clear overnight with a low of 53 degrees. For Tuesday, we will have a chance of showers and thunderstorms during the afternoon. Otherwise, it's a partly cloudy day, high of 75. I'm Chief Meteorologist Austin Chaney for Dayton City Weather Station, 1290 and 95.7 WHIO.
7: Latest scan of the live Doppler 7 radar. It is clear, sunny out there. A little bit more cloud cover this hour, though, what we're seeing, but still very nice. It's a 72 in Xenia and 72 in downtown Dayton at 533. Our next scheduled news in less than 15 minutes and immediately when it breaks. 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
24: You went to college. You're so frustrated. You're not finding a job that pays you for the years you spent getting the education that you got. Well, I wanted to tell you a couple things. One, there is a shift now in the job market that has mostly gone unnoticed, that the growth and opportunities for recent college graduates has moved heavily from the biggest metro areas to mid-sized, even smaller markets, places you might not have even thought about living. An example, Birmingham, Alabama, one of the hottest job markets for new college graduates across America. And there are many other cities like Birmingham around the country that you may not have thought about. So often in America's past, people move for opportunity. This is one of those times for recent college graduates.
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10: 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Live stream is up on Facebook and YouTube. Saw over the weekend a couple of stories. One, Steven Spielberg's new movie, Disclosure Day, led the domestic box office, raked in $44 million. That made it the number one film, of course. And apparently, this is the biggest opening weekend for Spielberg ever, which I'm surprised at because he's had some amazing blockbusters, but that's what the story says. Let's see. That's a strong start for a movie that isn't a sequel, part of a franchise, or based on any pre-existing material, and it's set a new record for Spielberg. It's the legendary director's biggest opening weekend for an original movie ever. Interesting. And then the other one, almost as impressive. The Daily Star is reporting that a Brazilian psychic is predicting evil aliens are going to abduct 700 people at a World Cup match in Miami. The psychic says a spacecraft will descend on the pitch. That's the field, by the way, at Hard Rock Stadium. An alien army will then round out players, referees, and fans. See, even the aliens have caught World Cup fever. All right, we've got Mike and Stephanie Grable on the show. They were on a week or two ago. How are you guys doing?
11: Great, Todd.
12: Doing fantastic. Good to talk to you again, Todd.
10: Yeah.
11: How are you doing?
10: I'm doing well. I'm hoping that there isn't an alien invasion at the World Cup.
11: Yeah, we were
12: especially evil.
11: We were considering
12: evil aliens.
10: Evil.
11: Catching a map, but yeah,
10: that's
11: forget
10: right.
11: It now,
10: that's right.
11: With those predictions.
10: So you guys were on the show a couple of weeks ago, and you're here because you're promoting, and I'm excited about this because I'm not like a part of it per se, but I'm a big supporter of the Dayton UFO Conference that's going to be happening July 11th there at the Doubletree by Hilton in Fairborn, the Conference Center. This is a new event. I mean, I've been talking about the fact that, you know, the first one last year, Fairborn UFO conference, that was fine. But this is the next level kind of deal, right? We're looking at more guests, more people, the whole deal. It's just going to be a cool event.
11: Yes, it is. We think so, and we're looking forward to it. Excited to bring it to the Dayton area and to Fairborn, right in the backyard of Wright-Patterson.
10: So you sent me a list of some guests that you guys have already booked in this.

0: this looks pretty this looks pretty cool, because a lot of these folks, as you said when you were on the show, these people have spoken not just you know, across the country, but around the world. These are some real hardcore UFO UAP experts.
1: Yes, they are. Several of them have spoken internationally, and many of them have written several books. Some of them have written nearly a dozen books on their topic, and so we consider them experts in their area. I think of note, Todd, we are extremely excited to have Danny Sheehan come into town in light of the third release of files by the U.S. government on the war.gov website.
0: Yeah,
1: And the release of Mr. Spielberg's movie, Disclosure Day. We're basically having one of the leading voices in government cover-up and disclosure coming to Dayton for the weekend.
2: And I know, and it's obviously, you know, all the sales, all the ticket sales, there are people interested in this all over. So it's exciting.
1: And over a billion people have visited the site, the war.gov site, since
2: the release.
0: That's crazy.
2: Yeah, I know, very cool.
0: Yeah.
2: I know.
0: So what are you, I mean, you two are more in the depths of this than I when it comes to disclosure and UAPs and potential government cover-ups. I mean, what do you make of all of the material that's coming out?
1: Well, we've been so busy putting a conference together and involved in our Citizens for Disclosure tasks. We've kind of let the leaders, you know, the podcasters and the leaders,
0: sure,
1: go through the files, and we've been listening to their secondhand evaluations.
0: Right.
1: For the most part, it's been kind of what's expected.
2: Underwhelming.
1: Yeah, underwhelming. Especially this third release is actually the most underwhelming of all. So, you know, we're keeping the pressure up on the government and on President Trump and
2: our representatives.
1: Yes,
2: who demand transparency.
1: So it's a start, but we have a long way to go.
0: Right. So that's obviously going to be one of the big topics of conversation at the Dayton UFO conference, again happening July 11th, here just a month from now, just less than a month from now, and people can get tickets through your Facebook page. Just look Dayton, look up Dayton UFO Conference. It's on Facebook, and there's a link on there that will take you to Eventbrite, so you can get tickets. But beyond the experts and all this great discussion, there's also going to be a lot of vendors there, a lot of cool looking things. I remember last year, there was all sorts of unusual items and folks that were there participating. Give us a sort of paint a picture of that for us.
1: Okay, yes. We have at least 30 vendors now. So we're an almost double of what they had last year.
0: Wow.
1: You know, booksellers, crystals, paranormal,
2: 3D stuff, all kinds.
1: Yeah, 3D printed
2: baked goods,
1: aliens and UFOs, baked goods. So we're
0: goods.
1: Excited.
2: Yes, right up our alley.
0: You guys ought to do some sort of alien cakewalk. Remember the cakewalks? People
1: idea.
0: Walk around a room and you stop, and if they call your number, you win an alien cake or something. I don't know. Just an idea.
2: I remember doing that in our kids' elementary school.
0: Yeah.
1: We're also, we have a UFO-themed car decorating contest.
2: Well, it's not just UFO. It's aliens, like space,
1: cryptids. Cosmic-themed, sure.
2: Yeah.
1: Silent auction. We're going to have two sets of podcasters that are going to be doing live, you know, interviews.
2: Yeah, one's got a setup. They're building this cool structure. I'm not going to tell anybody what it's about, but it's very cool.
0: Might it be a UFO?
2: No.
0: Oh, okay.
2: No.
1: Yeah, we couldn't fit that in the halls, but we considered that.
0: Yeah.
1: And then, you know, the VIP, we're having the VIP meet and greet reception Friday evening.
0: Right.
1: And all the speakers are currently scheduled to be there, including our keynote, Danny Sheehan, which we're excited about. But I would like to announce we only have 6 tickets left for the VIP reception.
2: Yep. Appetizers are included. There's a cash bar. Yeah, and there's going to be a special cocktail-themed beverage for him.
1: Yeah,
0: very cool.
1: Especially named cocktails.
0: Very cool.
1: But yeah, and lots of UFO and disclosure conversation.
0: Awesome, awesome. All right, so once again, this is happening on Saturday, July 11th. Starts at 8 a.m., runs all the way through 7 o'clock that evening. And like I said, I went last year, and it was a great first year. But this is the next step up. You know, it's now the Dayton UFO conference. Like you said, you've got double the amount of vendors. You know, and a lot of people who are just sort of casual observers, or they have a casual interest in the UFOs. Sure, they'll go and listen to some of the speakers, but lots of times it's that. All that stuff that goes on beyond that, like the ancillary stuff with the vendors and the people that show up, just meeting others. It's just kind of a fun event. That's what that's for, right?
1: Exactly. Yeah. To build that ambiance and that energy through the corridors. Our speaker room is actually going to be twice as big as we had last year, too. So the capacity to listen to the speakers is increased. And the size of the corridors and the vending area has increased. So we're expecting lots of energy.
2: But I'll tell you what, it's a great place for those that can't talk to family or friends, or they don't know anyone interested in this. This is a wonderful place to be a part of that community and share whatever you want. You know, there's no judgment. People get it. They understand. They've been through. Many have been through a lot of it. So,
0: yeah.
2: And you know what? Also, this is because I like to, if I'm a skeptic about something, I want to go to that conference to learn, you know, why both sides of the story.
0: Yeah.
2: So if there are skeptics, this is a great opportunity. We'll have question and answer with all these speakers at the end of the conference. So if you have any questions, this is your opportunity to speak one on one and really dive in and dig into your questions.
0: Awesome. All right. So tickets for this, how much are the tickets to get in?
1: The early bird general admission tickets are $30 on Eventbrite, but Eventbrite charges a small fee. The six remaining VIP tickets are $60. That includes general admission, but it also includes admission to the Friday evening reception.
0: Right. And here's the cool part. The part of the reason you're on the show, not just to promote the event, but we're giving away tickets, aren't we?
1: Yes.
0: That's right. All this week, every night, we're going to give away a pair of tickets. And this is how I've decided to do this. Whenever you hear this.
3: I'm not saying it's space aliens, right? But it goes without saying it's space aliens.
0: Be the sixth caller. And you can do it right now at 937-957-1290 if you'd like to score a pair of tickets to the Dayton UFO Conference on Saturday, July 11th. Just be the sixth caller right now, and we'll get you hooked up.
1: That sounds great. Thank you, Todd.
0: All right. Well, Mike and Steph, thanks for calling and being on the show. And maybe between now and then, we'll have another discussion here on the Evening Edge, okay?
2: Yeah. Wonderful. Thank you for having us. And we can't wait to see and meet and talk to everybody who comes.
0: Yeah, it's going to be good times for sure. All right. Thank you, guys. Have a good one.
1: All right, good night.
2: All right, thank you.
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7: Now from the WHIO News Center, here are the three big things you need to know. Two medical helicopters are sent to a crash in Dark County this afternoon. We could see some storms tomorrow night, then stronger storms late Wednesday night. And our current top local story, investigators in Montgomery County are searching for clues after a female body is pulled from the Great Miami River.
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9: Getting close to a red alert here on southbound 75 once again. This at Dryden Road, mile marker 49. The traffic is slow for 2 or 3 miles there, and you're into probably a 10 to a 12 minute delay at the moment. Dayton cops and fire fire crews on the scene. North Main Street and Monument, Friartown Road near Route 4, and East Dixie Drive near Dryden Road. I'm Will Harris, WHIO Triple Team Traffic.
7: And now here's the Miami Valley's most accurate and dependable forecast.
5: From this evening into tonight, we'll see these clouds thinning out, mostly clear overnight with a low of 53 degrees. For Tuesday, we will have a chance of showers and thunderstorms during the afternoon. Otherwise, it's a partly cloudy day, high of 75. I'm Chief Meteorologist Austin Chaney for Dayton Severe Weather Station, 1290 and 95.7 WHIO.
7: The latest scan of the live Doppler 7 radar, clear, sunny. Got some clouds mixed in there too, but just a really, really nice day out there today. It is 71 in Springfield and 72 in downtown Dayton at 551. These stories and more coming up. Our next scheduled newscast is at 6 o'clock. 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
12: Here's a look at what's happening around the Miami Valley this week. 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Gates are going to open up at 2. 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The Green County Strawberry Festival's going to be happening at the Green County Fairgrounds in Xenia both Saturday and Sunday this weekend. 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
0: Back here on the Evening Edge, Monday through Friday, 5 to 7. Live stream is up on Facebook and YouTube. I had somebody send me a message that over the weekend, the AmVets building on Leo Street was hit by a vehicle. Don't have a news story or any details or photographs or anything like that, but maybe if you are in the know, you live close to there or something, you can send me some info, eveningedgetodd@gmail.com, or you can call the show. This Friday, I'm going to be doing the show live. It's an Evening Edge happy hour. We're going to be at All the Best Delicatessen. And, you know, this Friday is Juneteenth, and it's a national holiday, and some people may not be working. Could be a day off for you, and if you're thinking, well, what are we going to do? We got this free day. Why don't you come hang out with the Edgeheads? All the Best Delicatessen there on Far Hills Avenue down in Washington Township. You can't miss it. It's their third anniversary. And they're going to be celebrating by having all of their daily specials throughout the week. All of those specials will be available on Friday as a special deal. Plus, they've got their happy hour specials. And, of course, all the best. One of my favorites in town, named Ohio's Best Deli, won Best of Dayton recognition, and named one of America's best restaurants. And I'm looking forward to seeing all the Edgeheads out there on Friday, 5 to 7. 937-957-1290. Here's something to think about during the news, okay? I saw this little blurb. This is from the actor Rainn Wilson. He played Dwight Schrute on the show The Office, which I absolutely loved. And he was interviewed on Fox News, and they were talking about The Office, and he was making the point in his mind that The Office, he doesn't believe, could be made today. Just because of the way, you know, political correctness is, cultural sensibilities, he doesn't think that it would work. And he may be right, I don't know. But it got me thinking, like, what other shows from TV history that you enjoyed just could not be made today? For any reason. I mean, the one that immediately comes to mind for me, All in the Family. That was a pretty controversial show even back then. I don't know that it would fly today. But there's other shows that may not be as controversial that just probably couldn't be made without people throwing a fit. So give that some thought during the news and hit us up.
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7: 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Our top local story, Dayton cops need more information after a body is pulled from the Great Miami River.
5: Nice out there today, but we have more chances for strong storms this week. I'm Chief Meteorologist Austin Chaney. My forecast is coming up.
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9: A little bit better on that slowdown southbound 75 near Dryden Road, but there is some a lot of residual traffic to get through there, so it's still going to slow you down 5-6 minutes or so. Longford Road and Troy Manor Road, Huber Heights cops are on the scene. East Dixie Drive near Dryden Road. I'm Will Harris, WHIO Triple Team Traffic.
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22: 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Over 90 years as the Miami Valley's weather, traffic, and news station.
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7: It is our top local story. Investigators need your help after a body is pulled from the Great Miami River over the weekend. Two people out fishing spotted the body of a female in the area of West River Road Saturday morning. Five Rivers Metro Park says an autopsy shows an obvious sign of no obvious signs of trauma. The coroner's office has not released the woman's name. If you have any information, you can call 333-COPS. WHIO News Time is 601. It's now 73 degrees in Dayton. Two medical helicopters are called to the scene of a crash in Dark County. Here's what we know now. This is on State Route 49 and Gordon Landis Road. We have a reporter out there at the scene, and we'll keep you posted on the latest right here on WHIO. Two ships passed through the Strait of Hormuz after President Trump says a peace deal is done with Iran today, and Wall Street reacting.
2: As the markets go up, the price of crude oil has fallen at one point below $80 a barrel for the first time in 3 months. Right now it's close to $81. All of this with Iran promising to reopen the Strait of Hormuz.
7: 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We may catch some thunderstorms by midweek.
5: Looking at Wednesday, that's our best chance of strong to severe thunderstorms this week, and we need to stay weather aware. The timeline of the worst weather looks to be late evening into the overnight, so while folks are trying to go to sleep, damaging winds, large hail, isolated tornadoes possible.
7: Storm Center 7 Chief Meteorologist Austin Chaney has the latest forecast in moments.
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7: Trial is delayed for a former Northmont City school bus driver accused of drugging and sexually assaulting students.
3: 50-year-old Matthew Hunt is facing dozens of charges involving sexual battery. This comes after four former students filed a lawsuit towards the district making the accusations. His trial was originally set to start today, but is now pushed back 6 months after a court filing last week.
7: That's WHIO's Sierra Lawson reporting. 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
1: Here at WHIO, we have a really unique morning show. It's called Miami Valley's Morning News, and it's all news, all weather, and all traffic all morning long. We're the only station in the region with an all-local news morning show, staffed by a large group of folks who live here in the Miami Valley. Because having an all-local news morning show is something that's important to our mission. 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Would you give the show a shot? Miami Valley's Morning News, 1290 and 95.7 WHIO. 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
4: I'm Parker Testo with the University of Dayton Sports Update. The Dayton Flyers men's basketball non-conference schedule is beginning to take form. The first time Dayton will see the floor is October 17th, as the Notre Dame Fighting Irish will visit the UD Arena in an exhibition contest. John Rothstein of CBS is reporting Dayton's season opener will be November 2nd at home against NJIT. The Flyers are also set to host South Florida December 12th. It will be the first time the two teams have played each other since the San Juan shootout in the 1997-98 season. Dayton will also play road games at Florida State and at Liberty. The 2026-27 campaign will be Anthony Grant's 10th as Dayton's head coach. He returns two starters from last season's 25-12 team that went to the NIT quarterfinals, forward Amel Latong.
6: Latong for three. Good!
4: And forward Jayon Simon.
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4: I'm Parker Testa on the home of the Flyers, WHIO.
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0: Wednesday, a chance for storms with the best chance coming late in the evening into the overnight. Some of those storms will likely be severe. High of 79 degrees. For Thursday, morning shower, then clearing out for the afternoon. High of 78. Friday, mostly sunny. High 76. Saturday, mostly sunny with a high of 76. I'm Chief Meteorologist Austin Chaney for Dayton Severe Weather Station, 1290 and 95.7 WHIO.
1: The latest scan of the live Doppler 7 radar. It is clear. Lots of sunshine around the area right now. 71 in Troy and 73 in downtown Dayton at 607.
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3: Earlier crash is still slowing traffic on southbound 75 near mile marker 49. Slow traffic from about Route 35. It'll probably slow you down 3 to 5 minutes. Longford Road and Troy Manor Road. Huber Heights cops are on the scene. Tribal crews on the scene of a crash on West 3rd Street and East Dixie Drive near Dryden Road. There's a crash. I'm Will Harris, WHIO Triple Team Traffic.
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7, live stream up on Facebook and YouTube. And during the news, I was notified that, in fact, we had a second car hit a building over the weekend. Totally missed this one. But I appreciate the info. This happened in Dayton. Let's see, a chain reaction crash leads to a car hitting a home. Speeding car sparks this chain reaction crash. So that would be number 64 for the year. 64. How quickly we're climbing. We're climbing. It's out of control. I'll have to go back and look and see where we are this year compared to last year. I'm not sure. I think we are quite a bit ahead than we were last year at this point. Pretty sure. 937-957-1290 is the number. So before the news, I asked this question. Maybe you gave it some thoughts and people on the live stream did. One of the stars of The Office, Rainn Wilson, he played Dwight Schrute. Probably one of the breakout characters of that show. He was interviewed on Fox News, and they asked him whether or not he thought that The Office could be made today. That show was on for like 9 seasons. And there, I mean, at times there was some sort of, I wouldn't say controversial, but there were things that happened in the show that maybe the sensibility at that time, for most people, not a big deal. But as time has progressed, people have become more sensitive. And with all the political correctness and all that, and I don't want this to turn into a, a political conversation, because that's not what I do. But I was just thinking, like, shows that that maybe you grew up with from the past that just couldn't be made today. Now, I'm talking TV shows because I feel like there is a different standard for movies. You know, there's a lot of Westerns that were

0: you know, popular back in the 50s and the 60s, early 70s, that you wouldn't imagine there being a TV network show of something like that, at least in my head. But on cable, streaming, it's a free-for-all. It's a kind of a free-for-all. So I just thought that might be kind of an interesting conversation. Just shows that just couldn't be made. Somebody on the live stream mentioned Saturday morning cartoons. I kind of get it. It's, you know, some of those, not to my sensibility. I thought they were great. I loved seeing Wile E. Coyote and the Roadrunner try to blow each other up. You know, I loved watching cartoon characters get whacked over the head with a tree trunk. You know, I love that. I love that. But those shows now probably not going to fly. Somebody also mentioned Hogan's Heroes. Probably. But I don't remember. I watched Hogan's Heroes and reruns. And I kind of remember the show, and I know the gist of it all. But, you know, I don't know how politically incorrect some of that was. Maybe it was. I don't remember it. I don't have a knowledge of that. The two that stuck out to me, and I mentioned All in the Family earlier, that's pretty obvious, was Benny Hill. Benny Hill. You know Benny Hill, right?
1: Yeah.
0: Benny Hill just chasing around buxom women in very aggressive manners. But yeah, even then, even when that show was on, I had a friend who loved that show, and my mom would not. No, you can't watch that. That is inappropriate. The other one that I thought of is simply because of an emblem in that particular show. Dukes of Hazzard. Because of the Confederate flag on the top of the General Lee, people would, I think some people would lose their minds over that. If that was on the TV every Thursday night, isn't that what it was on, Thursday nights? Feel like it was on Thursday nights. People would lose their minds seeing the Stars and Bars on network television. 937-957-1290. We got Greg in Springfield. Hey, Greg.
2: Hey, Todd, how you doing?
0: I'm doing well. What's shaking, my friend?
2: I'm 70 years old, all right?
0: Okay.
2: And I was kind of raised in an old bar on County Line Road between Urbana and Springfield called the County Line Inn.
0: Okay.
2: My mom managed it for about 15, 16 years.
0: Okay.
2: And this back in 1974-ish or 5-ish there.
0: Yeah.
2: You was talking about people actually driving cars into buildings on purpose.
0: Oh.
2: The other day.
0: Right.
2: So
0: yeah.
2: There was an old abandoned farmhouse up the road about a half a mile, and these hippies had like a commune in there.
0: Right.
2: And one night they were down in the County Line Inn partying, and in the back room they had freezers along the wall. They put the food in, and then chairs, and then a pool table. And this guy started arguing with his wife or his girlfriend. I'm not sure. I don't know what it was. And he got real mad, and he got in his truck. He had an old 52 Chevy pickup truck. And he got in and took out of there, and luckily somebody kept an eye on him because there was a field behind the bar, and he went out in the middle of that field about 500 feet and came through that field as fast as he could go and hit the back of that bar with that truck and tried to, his wife was sitting beside the freezer,
0: my God,
2: and the chair and the pool table. And the next thing you know, we were all standing at the other end of the bar because we watched him see what he was doing. And the next thing we know, there's a 52 Chevy pickup.
0: Oh, my gosh.
2: Through the back wall, and the freezer flew into the two pool tables and pushed him clear up into the bar.
0: Oh, my gosh. What did she say to him?
2: I don't have any idea. I know,
0: wow.
2: The sheriff had something to say.
0: Yeah. Got there. That is crazy. Greg, thank you for that story. I appreciate that, buddy. We got Randy and Troy. Hey, Randy.
3: Hello.
0: What's going on?
3: Well, I got three, I think, that you might be surprised with.
0: Okay, let's hear them.
3: Amos and Andy.
0: Oh, that's pretty obvious, I think. Yeah.
3: Yeah.
0: Yeah.
3: Little rascals.
0: Yeah, probably. You know, I don't. There were certainly certain things in that, because I remember, again, watching a lot of these in reruns for me, you know, that I watched them in rerun. And I do.
3: I'm an old guy.
0: Yeah. So I do remember there were, you know, lines here or there. But just the idea that the little black kid was named Buckwheat, I think that would send people off, some people off the deep end as well. But there were certainly themes.
3: Saturday Night Live capitalized on that.
0: Yeah.
3: And the last one will be, I'm not sure about this one, but Beavis and Butthead.
0: Well, yeah, boy, you know, that is an interesting thought, because there were some very objectionable things in that show, for yes. Sure. But I don't know. I feel like some of the sensibility is still the same, but there okay. might be certain aspects, like, you know, they played with fire, you know, and I think that could be the one thing that might set some people off, or, you know, turn them against that show. But I think some of the humor I still see, you know, now maybe not on network TV, but that was on MeTV or MTV, wasn't it?
3: I think it was.
0: Yeah, I don't think it was on like Fox or anything.
3: Well, the reason I remember it is because I was a foreman and another guy was, we were both brand new foremen, and the guys got to call us Beavis and Butthead.
0: Ah, I got you. Well, those are good ones. Thanks, Randy. I appreciate your call, buddy. James in Dayton. Hey, James.
4: Hey, how you doing, Tom?
0: I'm doing well. You got a show or a couple of shows?
4: Well, I might be cheating a little bit here, man. Anything that was made from 1990 back to the beginning of the TV.
0: Even Happy Days.
4: Happy Days, Jeffersons, It's a Living, Maude. You couldn't play Maude these days.
0: Yeah, that is true. You know what? The Jeffersons, I think that's a great point, because how many times did I hear George Jefferson drop the honky word?
4: Oh, yeah. I mean, you know? that was his coin phrase. I mean, you know.
0: You honky.
4: I mean, yeah, it was. I mean, but you know, people nowadays, where we are extremely sensitive, so there is no TV programming that would be acceptable today. I mean, I would say the cutoff is about 1990 or so. I mean, you know, Cosby barely made it.
0: Maybe.
4: And, you know,
0: so.
4: that other card where he brought up Amos and Andy, but you know, Amos and Andy had a doctor that was part of it, a business owner. And it was all black people. So I would say that's more of a positive show than these black shows.
0: I guess I wasn't really thinking. What I was trying to think of what I'm. I don't know what I was thinking of when he said that. I was thinking of some other show. I guess, you know, candidly, when I heard Amos and Andy, I was thinking blackface. And I don't know.
4: No, it just, it just sounds like it's bad because it's Amos and Andy.
0: Yeah, maybe that's what it is.
4: But you look at who the characters was, and that's more positive than most shows we got on.
0: Yeah. How about the Brady Bunch? Would the Brady Bunch fly?
4: No, the Brady Bunch wouldn't fly because it shows a man working, a woman at home with the children, and a maid. You know, that would not work these days.
0: That's right. The woman in the kitchen with the maid.
4: Yes, sir.
0: Yeah,
4: yes, sir.
0: I got
4: that
0: you.
4: Would not work today. All right.
0: James, that's a good thought. I appreciate that. 937-957-1290. If you have any thoughts on that. Do you remember the story earlier? Well, last week I had the story about these two little boys in Boston. They had a lemonade stand. I just wanted to give a quick update. These two kids, they were like 11 and 13, 14 years old. They had a lemonade stand. They had about $50 in their cash box, and they got held up. They got held up by two punks. One of them brandished a gun and stole the money from these little kids. Well, the update is cops have arrested one of them. Cops arrested the 14-year-old. And they're now looking for the 11-year-old.
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7: Now from the WHIO News Center, here are the three big things you need to know. Dayton Air Show organizers say around 90,000 people attended the festivities this year. Coroner's office identifies the man stabbed to death in Harrison Township, and cops need your help in identifying a female body pulled from the Great Miami River over the weekend. Full details on these stories and more are next scheduled newscast coming up at 6:30. I'm Ron Otto, WHIO Continuing News.
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9: Well, we've been dealing with a slowdown all afternoon on southbound 75 at Dryden Road. I just got a note of another accident there, mile marker 49. Moraine cops, they're showing, are still on the scene, but so far not seeing any slowdowns at the moment. Longford Road and Troy Manor Road, Huber Heights cops on the scene there. West 3rd Street now. Let's go east of Diamond Mill Road, and Trotwood crews are at the scene of a crash. This is near the Bayer's Melon Farm Market. I'm Will Harris, WHIO Triple Team Traffic.
10: Mostly clear through tonight, low of 53. I'm Chief Meteorologist Austin Chaney for WHIO.
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0: Back here on the Evening Edge, Monday through Friday, 5 to 7. Live stream is up on Facebook and YouTube. Coming up after the news, I've got a couple of dumb ways to die story. We don't get these a ton, but sometimes people just do dumb things, and sadly, they lose their life. But this is basically a public service, a cautionary tale for you. But we've got those stories coming up. 937-957-1290. Mike in Springboro. Hey, Mike.
21: Hey, man.
0: How you doing, man? What's going on?
21: I'm doing just fine. I was driving along and heard your little call-in on things that wouldn't fly today.
0: I like that. My course, little call-in. Listen, you got your little call-in. Let's hear it.
21: Yeah. Of course, the first thing that popped in my mind was, like probably everybody else, was All in the Family.
0: Yeah, that was mine, yeah.
21: For a different reason, Fat Albert.
0: Oh, yeah. You can't call people fat.
21: No, they don't fly anymore.
0: No. What could you call? What could we call them? Let's see. What have I been called? I'm trying to think.
21: Oh, okay.
0: Chubby Albert, Rotunda. No, that won't work. Gravity Challenge. No.
21: Plump
0: Albert.
21: Plump Albert.
0: Plump Albert. Yeah, yeah. Somebody on my Facebook sent me this, Edgehead Michael. He said, how about Bosom Buddies? Two straight guys dressed as women for employment.
21: Yeah, I think they'd get by with that easier than they would some things, though.
0: Maybe so. Yeah. All right. Thanks, Mike. I appreciate your call, buddy. Have a good one. If you got a comment, what he's talking about are shows that were from the past that would never be made today. They just couldn't fly. I had a story about Rainn Wilson, who played Dwight Schrute on The Office. He was interviewed, and he said he just didn't think that in today's world, as politically as correct and as sensitive as people are, that The Office would fly. I don't know. I feel like The Office would probably be okay. One of my favorite shows, Seinfeld, there are some episodes where I'm not, certainly offended by them, but I can certainly see where some people who have become more sensitive might be, but that would be one. Maybe not all episodes could air. I'm not sure.
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24: I'm Ron Otto. Our top local story. Investigators need your help after a body is pulled from the Great Miami River over the weekend. Two people out fishing spotted the body of a female in the area of West River Road Saturday morning. Five Rivers Metro Park says an autopsy shows no obvious signs of trauma. The coroner's office has not released the woman's name. If you have any information, you can call 333-COPS. A lot of people showed up at the Dayton Air Show over the weekend. Organizers say around 90,000 people walked through the gates, with roughly 60% coming on Saturday. This despite the event ending Sunday on a down note when weather forced the Navy's Blue Angels to cancel. We're learning the name of the man shot dead near a Dayton convenience store over the weekend.
25: This happening around 2 p.m. Sunday in the parking lot of Main Mart on North Main Street, according to a 911 caller. Cops found 37-year-old Joshua Fuller, taking him to Kettering Health Dayton, where he died from his injuries.
24: That's WHIO's Sierra Lawson. Dayton police still searching for that shooter. To Columbus, state lawmakers pass a bill on school bus safety. The bill sets aside $10 million for districts to make improvements on buses, including onboard cameras. House Bill 3 also increases the penalties for drivers that pass buses. The bill was introduced after a school bus crash in Clark County that killed one student and injured dozens more.
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24: President Trump is in France for the G7 summit after a deal is reached with Iran.
26: I think a lot of great things are going to happen in the Middle East right now. And very importantly, the oil is plummeting down and the stock market is shooting up like a rocket.
24: The Dow traded nearly 500 points positive today, while crude oil fell nearly 4 points. Now with the Miami Valley's most accurate and dependable forecast, your Storm Center 7 Chief Meteorologist Austin Chaney.
10: From this evening into tonight, we'll see these clouds thinning out, mostly clear overnight with a low of 53 degrees. For Tuesday, we will have a chance of showers and thunderstorms during the afternoon. Otherwise, it's a partly cloudy day, high of 75. I'm Chief Meteorologist Austin Chaney for Dayton City Weather Station, 1290 and 95.7 WHIO.
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9: I got a report of a crash on southbound 75 about 40 minutes ago. This in the same area that we dealt with one earlier today at Dryden Road. I couldn't find the crash, but now I can see it. It's in the left shoulder, but it's not causing much of a slowdown, just more of a distraction at the moment. Longford Road and Troy Manor Road, Huber Heights cops are on the scene there. And we go out to West 3rd Street, east of Diamond Mill Road. Trotwood crews are on the scene of a crash. This is near the Bayer's Melon Farm Market. 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
3: Here's a look at what's happening around the Miami Valley this week. Celtic Fest Ohio going to be happening this weekend at the Ohio Renaissance Festival. It's going to be on Saturday. 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Gates are going to open up at 2. 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The Greene County Strawberry Festival's going to be happening at the Greene County Fairgrounds in Xenia both Saturday and Sunday this weekend. 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

Mike here on The Evening Edge, Monday through Friday, 5 to 7, live stream up on Facebook and YouTube. You know, we've talked from time to time stories where people get caught speeding, and what sort of excuse you give. Some might be legit, like, I gotta go to the bathroom, or I think I left the iron on. Or the gas, you know, on the stove or something. I've done that before. But here's one. This was in Florence, Arizona. Troopers arrested a woman who was speeding on a highway, speed limit 65. She was going 108. 108! But the real story isn't the speed. The real story is that she told troopers she was trying to get home quickly so she could catch the latest episode of Love Island. Love Island, of all the shows. I will admit, I've never seen it, not going to watch it, but I get the gist. The law there says when a driver exceeds 85 miles per hour or goes more than 20 miles per hour over the limit, it's a clear case for arrest. Also, besides being charged with criminal speed and reckless driving, she had her car sent to car jail. And that's what they call it, car jail. Her car has been impounded for 20 days. I don't think we have that here. We should have car jail. You know what? We should have car jail. And cars should go to jail for a number of reasons. Not just speeding, but loud, obnoxious mufflers and that, whatever that thing is that some of those little cars put on and make it sound like they're little race cars. You know, that they need to go to jail. And also eyesores. Yeah. I know that sounds very snobby, but I'm not a fan. Not a fan. And by the way, I mean, with streaming and DVRs, why would you need to race home to watch anything? I mean, I remember, you know, I mentioned Seinfeld earlier. I remember that was part of the NBC must-see TV, and you had to be home to watch it because you couldn't get it any other way. If you missed it, you missed it. The best you could do is hear about it the next day. Now, maybe you could, you know, VCR it. Some people did that. A lot of people never figured out how to actually record on their VCR to set up the timer so it would start recording. Remember how much of a pain in the butt that was? And the other thought I had with the DVR, does anybody have TiVo still? Is that a thing? TiVo? I remember when that came out, and that was like the original DVR, and you could set up your TiVo to record all these shows. I don't even know if TiVo is a thing anymore. There's probably somebody out there that still has TiVo, or at least has one of the machines, one of the TiVo machines. Speaking of television, we asked this question earlier. Of all the shows of your past, your childhood, shows that you remember watching, what shows just could not be made today? Because they're not PC, the cultural sensibility has shifted, and they just can't, there's just no way that show would fly. We've had a number of those mentioned. Obviously, All in the Family was one. We had a caller mention The Jeffersons, which I think is perfect because, I mean, one of George Jefferson's favorite lines was calling somebody a honky. And I remember hearing that on TV and repeating it at school without any sense of irony. I just thought it was cool. I loved George Jefferson. He was a great TV character. Somebody mentioned Fat Albert because we can't call anybody fat anymore. That's just not allowed, especially a kid. And as large as Fat Albert was, you might have thought he was adult. No, he was a teenager. So we thought, well, what could you call him? Could you do that show now, but you can't call him Fat Albert? So some suggestions off the live stream. Hungry Albert.
Husky Albert. I like that one. My mom used to dress me in husky jeans because I was husky. Fluffy Albert. I like this one. Cheesecake Challenged Albert. I actually asked the Google. Said, what is the most recommended PC term for somebody who's overweight? Actually, I used the term obese. And I would be in that category. I'm just being honest. The most recommended person first PC terms for obese are, now this is current. It could shift at any moment. It could change. Person with a higher weight, Albert. That's the term. The other would be person affected by obesity, Albert. Those just don't roll off the tongue like Fat Albert, do they? No. We have a couple of dumb ways to die here.

0: That one might work, Ron, off the live stream. Plus size Albert. Is that okay? Is plus size still a thing? Are the models who used to be considered plus size models still called plus size models? Or is it something else? Body affirmative model. I don't know. We do dumb ways to die as a cautionary tale for you when you're running around out in the wild. Thyroid challenged Albert. I'm sorry. We do dumb ways to die as a public service when you're out there running around in the wild that you're paying attention and making wise choices, because if you don't do either of those, death could be waiting for you around the corner. And these, we're not making fun of these people. Again, just a cautionary tale. 21-year-old woman in Brazil died after police say she was launched off a bridge for a rope jump without a rope. On Saturday, the woman asked two guys to launch her from a bridge. I'm assuming this is like a bungee jump kind of thing. Video shows two men hoist her above their heads and launch her off Skeleton Bridge in Sao Paulo, Brazil. As it happens, onlookers noticed there wasn't a safety cord attached to her and started shouting at the men. In a statement obtained by CBS News, police said safety equipment was not properly secured at the time of the death. She fell 131 feet to her death. So, and I don't know, it doesn't say if the people who threw her off the bridge were actually the guys that maybe were running the bungee jump, or if it was just a couple of dudes. I think that do-it-yourself bungee jumping, bad idea. Just a bad, bad idea. Don't make that mistake. And then the second one, this also has to do with somebody falling. An adventurer dubbed the Spider-Man of Yemen. That's his name. He's 30. Respectfully, I can't pronounce his name, and I'm not going to try. I can't do it. But the Spider-Man of Yemen died after falling into a volcano Friday, plummeting to his death while attempting to climb a vertical rock face without safety equipment. The Spider-Man of Yemen, who was 30, was scaling the steep walls of the Hardah Dam volcanic crater in Yemen's southern province of Dal when he lost his grip and fell 390 feet into the crater. The Associated Press reported that Yemen's Civil Defense Authority posted a 10-second video clip of the moment the climber fell. He was not using safety equipment, as I said, and is shown in the video climbing a rocky cliff. He's then seen holding on to the cliff face with his right hand and his left hand in the air. That's when he appeared to lose his grip and fell. So the Spider-Man of Yemen is no more because he fell into a volcano. Rescue teams needed hours to retrieve his body, which was discovered 400 feet beneath the surface of the hot, sulfurous lake. Oh, my gosh. What's the line from Butch Cassidy and the Sundance Kid? It's like it's the fall that's going to kill you. Crazy, crazy.
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6: Now from the WHIO News Center, the three big things you need to know. President Trump is in Europe for the G7 summit after a deal with Iran is agreed upon. We could see some storms tomorrow night, then stronger storms late Wednesday night. And investigators in Montgomery County are searching for clues after a female body is pulled from the Great Miami River. Full details on these stories and more are next scheduled newscast coming up at 7 o'clock. I'm Ron Otto, WHIO Continuing News.
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4: Still showing a report of an accident on southbound 75 at Dryden Road with Marine cops on the scene, but I'm not seeing any slowdowns at the moment. Longford Road and Troy Manor Road, Huber Heights cops are on the scene on that accident. And West 3rd Street, east of Diamond Mill Road, Trotwood crews on the scene of a crash near the Bayer's Melon Farm Market. I'm Will Harris, WHIO Triple Team Traffic.
5: Chance for thunderstorms on Tuesday, high of 75. I'm Chief Meteorologist Austin Chaney for WHIO.
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7: It's so frustrating to me. One Ponzi after another busted lately. What's a Ponzi? It's where a promoter convinces you they have a way for you to make a huge amount of money in an investment. And they're promising these enormous returns, telling you no risk. And recently, one popped up that stole allegedly $380 million from people, another recently $140 million. In both circumstances, really sharp salespeople were able to convince people that they were going to get big returns, no risk, and guess what happened to the money? It bought boats, private jet flights, jewelry, houses, and all that. And what happened to your money? Likely gone with the wind. Know who you're investing with.
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0: Kids Monday through Friday, 5 to 7. Live stream up on Facebook and YouTube. Yeah, I don't know what we could call Fat Albert if the show was on today. Just Albert? Somebody suggested, where was it? Scott on the live stream. Corpulent Cosby. Denise said big boned Albert. I just don't know. Maybe I don't think the show could fly. Brian in West Milton. Hey, Brian, how you doing?
1: Good, Todd. How you doing?
0: I'm doing well. What's shaking tonight?
1: Nothing. Just a longtime listener. Just want to let you know I love the show, and I enjoy everything you do.
0: Well, thank you. I appreciate that. Are you available Friday? You should come out to all the best delicatessen.
1: What time?
0: We're going to be doing the show 5 to 7. It's their 30th anniversary, daily specials, all on Friday, and a bunch of edgeheads will be there. It'd be a great opportunity to meet you.
1: I'm going to have to be there, my friend.
0: All right. Well, thank you. I appreciate you listening,
1: you.
0: Brian. See ya.
1: Yep.
0: Take care, man.
1: Take care.
0: That call was not arranged. It sounded so arranged. It's like, okay, I'm going to call you and tell you how much I love the show, and then you're going to invite me to this live event that you want people to come to. But that wasn't the plan. I love that. But thank you, Brian. Thank you very much. All right, there's the show. Thanks for listening tonight. Don't forget, you can get the podcast of this show at Evening Edge Todd and many other podcast platforms. We'll be back tomorrow just after 5. Mentioned this earlier, but I'm going to mention it again because it doesn't happen too often if you don't have the MLB package. The Reds are on MeTV tonight, taking on the Mets. First pitch, 7:10. So catch the Red Legs on MeTV here in Dayton. Have a great night.
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10: This is a Fox News alert. All crew members believed to be lost. I'm Lisa LaSera. The Air Force says 8 service members are believed to be dead after a B-52 bomber crashed at Edwards Air Force Base in Southern California. In a statement, the Air Force said initial indications are that the crash was not survivable. Emergency crews responded after the bomber went down about 11:20 a.m. The Boeing B-52 Stratofortress is a long-range bomber. It's been used in conflicts from Vietnam to Iran. Oil prices are falling as President Trump announces a deal to end the Iran conflict.
11: President Trump is telling ships of the world to start their engines and let the oil flow.
12: I think a lot of great things are going to happen in the Middle East right now, and very importantly, the oil is plummeting down and the stock market is shooting up like a rocket.
11: A memorandum of understanding with Iran is intended to reopen the Strait of Hormuz and extend a ceasefire for 60 days. Text of the agreement will not be released for a few days, the president says, and Vice President J.D. Vance concedes details still need to be worked out over the destruction of Iran's enriched uranium and the timing of sanctions relief.
10: Fox's Jared Halpern in Washington. The deal's framework was signed electronically with a formal signing expected Friday in Switzerland. Senate Democratic leader Chuck Schumer says the conflict may be winding down, but the problems for the American people remain.
13: Iran has more control over the Strait of Hormuz today than before the war began. Gasoline prices are still dramatically higher than before the war and will remain so for a long time.
10: And Schumer says President Trump needs to inform Congress of the details of the agreement. California Governor Gavin Newsom says the Justice Department is investigating him and his wife. He accuses the administration of targeting him for political purposes as he considers a run for president in 2028. 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
5: Taking a look at traffic across the Miami Valley, all highways are flowing as normal. I'm Grayson Delek, WHIO Triple Team Traffic.
6: Chance for thunderstorms on Tuesday, high of 75. I'm Chief Meteorologist Austin Chaney for WHIO.
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16: I'm Parker Testa with the University of Dayton Sports Update. The Dayton Flyers men's basketball non-conference schedule is beginning to take form. The first time Dayton will see the floor is October 17th, as the Notre Dame Fighting Irish will visit the UD Arena in an exhibition contest. John Rothstein of CBS is reporting Dayton's season opener will be November 2nd at home against NJIT. The Flyers are also set to host South Florida December 12th. It will be the first time the two teams have played each other since the San Juan shootout in the 1997-98 season. Dayton will also play road games at Florida State and at Liberty. The 2026-27 campaign will be Anthony Grant's 10th as Dayton's head coach. He returns two starters from last season's 25-12 team that went to the NIT quarterfinals, forward Amel Letong.
17: Letong for three. Good!
16: And forward Jayon Simon.
17: Simon, hard to the rim with a flush.
16: I'm Parker Testa on the home of the Flyers, WHIO.
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23: 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But I want to talk to you about something that could prevent injuries, potentially save your life, and lower your auto insurance. And that's when you're looking at used vehicles, look for ones that have certain safety features on them. Number one, automatic emergency braking. A lot of used vehicles have it. Pretty much all new vehicles are going to have that. And certain brands in models made in the last 5 years have an entire suite of safety features. The blind spot warnings, the cross traffic warnings, all those things. They can reduce accidents by about 40%. So a vehicle that's older that has no safety features is especially not a good idea for a new teen driver.
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4: Unfold. We will get answers tonight that I think we've not gotten yet. Vice President J.D. Vance will be on Hannity, and, you know, we'll get into the specifics of the deal and, you know, can we trust the Iranians? Are the Iranians stupid? Whatever. But we have got to now also focus. Gas prices today, the price of a barrel of oil has been the lowest it's been since the start of the conflict with Iran. And, you know, that is a good thing. The economy has shown incredible resiliency. We've gone over a ton of economic metrics and numbers on this program over and over again. I feel confident that the president has laid the foundation for a very, very strong economy. Trillions of dollars in investment in manufacturing, and that semiconductor chips, that is pharmaceuticals, that's rare earths, automobile manufacturing. Now we have the price of a gallon of oil, of gasoline, you know, now below $4 a gallon. And it, after today, is now going to go even further, down further. Anyway, so a lot happening. However, we need runway. And the runway is, will we get the economy to the point, if peace and prosperity drive elections, will the economy be in a position where Americans can answer this question, are you better off than you were 2 years ago, when they go to vote in November, which I think is the most important midterm election in our lifetime? Democrats have done something I've never seen in my lifetime. They are supporting the most extreme, radical, insane candidates that I never thought possible. The party of Nazi tattoo Plattner, six gender, God is non-binary, Tallarico. Let me hang out with Hassan Piker, who blamed America for 9/11, El Sayed in Michigan. And you got two races. Now, we're at a point where there are the fewest amount of what are considered toss-up House seats than we've ever had in any modern midterm election. Historically, trends go against the party in power. But we've never gone against the Democratic Party that's been this radicalized. That, what's the impact of that all going to be? Anyway, there's a runoff in Georgia tomorrow. And this guy has been polling all around the country. He's been polling in Georgia. And, you know, Georgia's going to be a tough race. That would be a pickup for Republicans, beating John Ossoff in the Senate. The replacement for Brian Kemp is also on the ballot. Then North Carolina, Tom Tillis, that could be a potential loss. You know, we're watching Maine very closely with this guy, Graham Plattner. I don't think he'll get far. I don't think six gender Tallarico gets far. And I think Mike Rogers has a very good shot, probably in Michigan, another pickup. Anyway, Matt Towery, founder, brilliant mind behind Insider Advantage Polling. Sir, how are you?
5: I'm fine, Sean. I don't think I've ever heard you call me brilliant before. I'll take it.
4: Well, a weak moment. What can I tell you?
5: back at you.
4: Well, I think the two toughest states, one would be a pickup, one would be a loss, potentially, is North Carolina and Georgia. You have lived in Georgia. You were in the state legislature in Georgia. You ran for lieutenant governor in Georgia. You know Georgia better than anybody I know.
5: Yeah, and it's going to be tough. John Ossoff has done a very good job with his constituent services in Georgia. And he, although he says incredibly liberal things, and he has staked his claim to saying earlier this year that he wants Trump impeached. And I believe those are things that the president's numbers are good enough to drive voters out to defeat him. That case is yet to be made yet. And so right now, most of the odds makers, most of the, you know, polling experts, the mavens, et cetera, all say that they think Ossoff will win Georgia. I'm not so sure. We'll see after we see who the candidate is running against him. And like you said, Sean, just like we say all the time, talking about all these states, so much of this depends on President Trump and where he is. And there are three elements to that. One element is obviously the war being over and it's staying over, and the oil actually flowing back to the United States, because actually the Democrats made as their only major point that gasoline is too high, so that it comes way down. One of their big blocks of attack just disappears. And if you, so that's critical. The second part of it is, do we get the message out to the American people about the growth in

0: jobs, about the growth in the stock market. The other positive things about the economy. And do they, does the average American ever get to hear that? Because right now they're not hearing that. And then the third part is, do the pollsters all get together and do their usual routine of ganging up on the Republican candidates with their polls, which they claim to be so wonderful, showing, for example, great example was Maine. Maine last time, Susan Collins, they had her down 8-9 points. Not a single poll. I didn't poll in Maine. I should have. Not a single poll showed her winning. She won by 8 points. But the design is, of course, to depress turnout on the part of Republicans. Those are the three parts what the Democrats try to do. Lose the gas, and the economy starts to get better, and the Republicans finally get their brains together and start getting the message out about how the president is performing. Then I think this could be an amazing year in which the Republicans hold on to the Senate and to the House.
1: Well, I think that's what there's one thing that is happening that's never happened before, and I was describing it, is the Democratic Party of old was not this extreme. It was not Graham Platner. It was not El Sayed. It was not six gender Tellerico running in Texas. Why Democrats would ever put hope in that guy is beyond my comprehension, or God is non-binary, or I'm running a vegan campaign in a cattle state, and I'm against drilling in an oil state. This guy's got, and of course he supports the right of men to play women's sports. That's not going to fly in Texas, is it?
0: No, I don't think so. And, you used to talk about Beto, Bozo, O'Rourke.
1: Yeah.
0: Oh, listen, this guy makes Beto look like a centrist and a little more normal. So to me, I mean, I actually saw a comparison of the two. And I mean, Beto looks so much better as a candidate now than this guy. So if the Republicans do their job and do it right, this guy will not win in Texas. He doesn't eat meat. Just everything that Texans are, he is not. So I can't imagine. Now, you can't just run on cultural wars in and of itself. You got to have a good economy. You got to have some other things going for you. But assuming those things are in a decent level, I don't think Texas is going to be a problem. By the way, that's another one. The pollsters always make it look like Texas is going blue. They constantly do it. And at the last minute, we have to come in and poll and show that, in fact, the race is actually going Republican, because they try to suppress the turnout of the Republicans with these unfair polls. And then, by the way, Sean, then they turn around and look at pollsters like us who are incredibly accurate and say, oh, well, they're biased, right-wing pollsters. No, we're not biased pollsters. We're just honest pollsters. We give the president a fair chance, which is something with their
1: method. Well, I mean, let's be fair, because in 2016, in 2020, and 2024, all three of those presidential races, you nailed it. Robert Kahaly, Trafalgar nailed it. I believe McLaughlin and Associates nailed it. And I believe that Rasmussen got very close to, and some polling group, Atlas, got it last time.
0: Yeah, I mean, I don't know about Atlas. They have the president down really bad now. The jury's out on them. But that having been said, let me just say one thing, though. This is a cautionary tale. In 22, we had the wrong model. We thought that Trump's endorsements, enthusiasm on the Republican side. And by the way, it wasn't just us. It was the New York Times. It was ABC. All of the major polling units said Republicans were favored to take the House and the Senate and the Senate. But because the senatorial committee made terrible decisions and pulled money away from candidates who probably could have won and shipped it out to Alaska to keep Murkowski in office, who's been a disaster. And they, by the way, she was going to stay in office anyway. These candidates failed. And also the turnout wasn't as good. So the difference this time, Sean, and I don't think I pointed this out on any show yet. The difference this time is that these candidates in 22 were running on Trump endorsements as Trump as a non-president, a former president, an embattled former president. This time these candidates are running with Trump's endorsement, which is proving to be extremely potent during these Republican primaries, into the general election, and with Donald Trump in the full throw weight of being president of the United States. I will put it to you this. I believe the Republican Party needs to understand one thing. They need to spend every week they have from now until November running ads talking about what Donald Trump has accomplished. because this election is about Donald Trump. It's not about any of these individual candidates. It's about Donald Trump, and he's on the upswing right now. They better take the ball and run with it, because that's the only way you're assured of holding on to the Senate or the House.
1: All right, quick break. 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
5: Here's a look at what's happening around the Miami Valley this week. 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
11: Chance for thunderstorms on Tuesday, high of 75. I'm Chief Meteorologist Austin Chaney for WHIO.

0: right, our final moments. Matt Towery, Insider Advantage, looking ahead to the midterm. 800-941-SEAN, our number, if you want to be a part of the program. Your call's also coming up. One of the things that frustrates me in midterm elections is, and I'm trying to convey this message to my audiences, and that is that all progress will stop. Hakeem Jeffries left the door open this weekend to impeaching the president already. Now, here's the another part of the phenomenon that I'm talking about. Not only is it a party that is now run by Graham Platner and El Sayed and Six Gender Tallarico, but it's also the party of Grandpa Bernie, Pocahontas, Mamdani, AOC, the squad. But here's what's never happened before. The, quote, leaders, at least in name only, I don't think they're real leaders, Schumer, Hakeem Jeffries, they would normally try to pull their party back to the center. And they are so afraid of that radicalized wing in their party, they don't ever dare criticize them. And to me, that's going to be their Achilles heel, because then the American people will see this as an extremist party. And I don't think it's, I mean, we're talking about 80-20, 90-10 issues here. Secure the border, don't secure the border. No sanctuary cities, sanctuary cities. Defund the police, fund the police. You know, tax cuts or no tax cuts. Go down the list. You know, they've become the anti-Semitic party, for crying out loud, in many corners. It's at some point, I think the American people are just going to look at this extremism as having taken over the party like a cancer.
1: I agree. That is a critical part of defeating the Democrats. But I have always said to people, and this is after 27 years of polling and politics before that, that the they are liberal, they are extremist ad. While it works, it doesn't win you elections. There is a combination of things. We have a unique piece of gold right now, and that's the president of the United States. And uniquely, what you just said earlier is what I think they're going to have to use to really turn Republicans out to vote, and that is this. If President Trump is performing well, you have to remind Americans what they went through with the Russia hoax, with that second impeachment, with all of the other stuff they threw at President Trump, how it completely stymied his entire time as president. They couldn't get anything done. How you had a vice president who really was behind the scenes, not really supporting the president in the first place. You have to remind people of what they're going to go through for 2 years if they don't put Republicans back in the leadership of the House and the Senate. Nobody wants to go through that unless they think Donald Trump needs to go. And I happen to believe that by November, if it's done artfully by the Republican Party, people will not want the president to go through this again. People will not want to go through the turmoil. The gas prices will be coming down. Inflation will be getting under control. And they'll say, why would we rock the boat by going through 2 years of this nonsense by, as you just noted, extremists and left-wingers and people who I don't even believe in the values that they believe in. That's the combination, the secret combination for the Republicans to win this time. And I think it's eminently possible for them to do that.
0: Maybe the first time they've won court decisions in their favor, and the experts at gerrymandering, the Democrats, well, they lost at the Supreme Court level the racial gerrymandering case, and Abigail Spanberger's power grab fell apart too.
1: Yeah, absolutely. And that is a huge part of all of this, because you now have congressional races that you didn't have before where Republicans are competitive. And it's going to really change. And of course, you know, they thought they were going to pull this off in all these other states, and they weren't able to do it. So the Republicans, the Cook Political Report, which is not as good as it used to be, but I don't want to get into that, but they're still okay. They right now show Republicans with about a one-seat edge. We're only like 1 seat away from the Republicans for them to hold the House again.
0: And the Senate. They're predicting the Senate will stay Republican.
1: Yeah, so all of a sudden, now if you go look at the polling right now, go look at Real Clear Politics. There's not a single pollster, and I've not done my poll, there's not a single national pollster that shows the Republicans regaining Congress. It shows that Americans want Democrats by between 2 points, 3 points, 7 points, 10 points, 12. It's amazing what they're coming up with. And, of course, the narrative is, of course, for you to get depressed, me to get depressed, and all your listeners to get depressed, say, well, would you stay home? It's not going to do us any good.
0: Matt Towery, Insider Advantage, the pollster of the Sean Hannity Show. Thank you, sir.
1: Thank you.
0: 800-941-SEAN if you want to be a part of the program.

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2: This is a Fox News alert. I'm Tom Rigotti. The Air Force says 8 people aboard a B-52 bomber that crashed at Edwards Air Force Base in California this morning are believed to be dead. The White House has not yet released details of its agreement to end the war with Iran. Fox's Peter Ducey is following the president at the G7 summit in Geneva, Switzerland.
3: President Trump says this deal is better than the last one.
4: The Barack Hussein Obama deal. And when I terminated that, it was very important because it was a road to a nuclear weapon.
3: Officials say the U.S. has not unfrozen any Iranian money, but Iran could soon see sanctions lifted.
2: A deal could be signed Friday. Senate Democrats have introduced the Make More in America Act. Minority Leader Chuck Schumer says the goal is to compete with China.
5: Invest in American manufacturing to create jobs, lower costs, strengthen our national security, and build a more resilient economy.
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6: Taking a look at traffic across the Miami Valley, all highways are flowing as normal. I'm Grayson Zellick, WHIO Triple Team Traffic.
7: Chance for thunderstorms on Tuesday, high of 75. I'm Chief Meteorologist Austin Chaney for WHIO.
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8: Let's say you got a kid who's going to be off to college this fall or is already in, and you're just really frustrated how much it's going to cost. 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
1: 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I don't know why there's this love resurgence. There's an article. It was David Axelrod is furious. Democrats are furious that the Bidens now are beginning to try to rewrite history and suck all the oxygen out of the room between Dr. Jill Biden's, you know, self-serving book and going after Kamala Harris and, you know, oh, I thought he was having a stroke, not what she was saying the night that Donald Trump pummeled her husband in that debate. And they are desperate now, the Bidens are, to build back, quote, a legacy. But I would argue they didn't have one. The legacy that they had was a disastrous presidency that was covered up, concealed with a very compliant and abusively biased news media that acted like they didn't see the obvious. Probably, I guess, the most outspoken family member. I don't know why, but he's made a resurgence. He got his big pardon. I think the only one that wasn't auto-penned, and that's zero experience Hunter. And now he's weighing in on the likes of Graham Platner. I have not heard anything in any way that would say to me he's an abusive, misogynistic, anti-Semitic person. Did he not listen to the girlfriends, not see him on that website that caters to younger people in a towel? Did he not hear the comments about maybe if you don't get so effed up and complaining about sexual assault and rape? Did he not see the Nazi tattoo nearly two decades? I'm just wondering. But anyway, you know, this is what is infuriating some Democrats.
2: I always say to people, like, show me your phone. Give me access to your iCloud. let's go through it and pull everything that we can that is inappropriate, that is off color, that is, that selfie that you took when you're drunk off your ass and, you know, you sent it to your blah, blah, blah. Like, show me your phone. And if that's the standard by which we are going to judge people, particularly people in elected office, then I don't think we're going to have many people in elected office. And so as it relates to Graham Platner, I focus on this, is that I have not heard anything in any way that would say to me that he is a abusive, a misogynistic, or anti-Semitic, or racist person.
1: Now, this Trump derangement syndrome, now again, this is now the party of Platner, Tallarico, El Sayed, the party of Bernie Sanders and Pocahontas and Mamdani and AOC and the squad and any other Democrat. If they are mainstream and their name's not John Fetterman, they're not speaking up because they don't want to take on this radical wing. And I predict that Democrats in Pennsylvania will try to get John Fetterman a primary challenge and get him out of the state of Pennsylvania. Even if it meant losing the race, I think they'd do that. So anyway, Robert De Niro sums it up best. I can't love a country that's led by Donald Trump. Wow. Listen.
3: The country isn't so lovable right now. I hate to say it, but loving our country is starting to sound like an abused spouse saying they love their abuser. I can't love a country that starts stupid and inhumane wars, killing thousands of innocents and indirectly causing the deaths and suffering of millions more. I can't love a country that takes health care away from millions of people and uses that money to enrich their pals in the Trump Epstein class. I can't love a country that sends out masked militias to shoot citizens in the streets, torture our neighbors, and separate families. I can't love a country that's led by a racist, misogynist, xenophobic tyrant. And let me just say it. I can't love the country that's led by Donald Trump and a sycophant Congress.
1: That speaks volumes about him. I don't know what else to tell you. Anyway, 800-941-SEAN, if you want to be a part of the program, let us say hi. Tom is in Long Island, New York. Tom, how are you? Glad you called, sir.
4: I'm excellent, Sean. How are you? I'm happy to get to talk to you.
1: I'm happy to talk to you. What's going on? Where in Long Island are you?
4: I am on the east end of Long Island, out in the East Quag.
1: Oh, beautiful out there.
4: Yes, I love it. I love it. But I love your free state of Florida better. I'm trying to convince my wife to move down there full time, so I do have a place down there. I'm currently a snowbird.
1: Okay.
4: Question I have about Governor DeSantis's new tax that he's going to have on property. I was just wondering if he's going to raise the taxes on snowbirds to pay for the people that are there full time, almost like a Mondami tax. Do you think that's going to?
1: Well, let me ask you this: How often a year are you down there? Do you spend 6 months and a day down there?
4: No, not that long yet, because I'm still working, and I get down usually about once a month. And in one winter, I was down there for the whole winter.
1: So the Governor DeSantis and the legislature is coming forward with a bold plan. If you are domiciled and homesteaded in the state of Florida, my state, you then would have a rollback of your property taxes and your primary residence. In other words, your domiciled, homesteaded residence. Right now, for example, if you domicile, you homestead, your real estate taxes can only go up about, I think, 2% a year. I forget the actual number, but it is capped. And it did go up significantly because there was so much migration down there, a lot of turnover in terms of homes. Valuations went up, and with valuations going up, property taxes went through the roof for a lot of people, and it became somewhat unaffordable. But it is, if this is your main home, domiciled, homesteaded, then that rate would be locked in, reduced and locked in, and maybe even eliminated, depending on how this all pans out. Now, if you own other investment property, that would be taxed at a regular rate. That's a little different. So right now, I will tell you this. If you ever leave New York, you better hire an army of accountants and attorneys that only do this work. Because there have been people that have foolishly believed, well, if I'm there 6 months and a day, I'm a resident of Florida. That might be how Florida looks at it. As a matter of fact, it is. However, it will not be how New York looks at it. And New York has won these cases. When I left 3 years ago, I left hard. And I don't go back to New York, you know, but maybe once or twice a year to see family members on a weekend, never a work day. And I'm spending, you know, 335 days a year in Florida minimum. That is my home.
4: I remember when you were telling us about Rush and how they would go after him to try and get the taxes back for him. I'm like, that's crazy.
1: No, it got to the point. I mean, they went after Rush, I think, almost a decade. And in the end, they lost. And they ended up taxing him like that. You've heard of the term a jock tax. If you're a Texas Ranger, you play in New York, or I don't know, let's say you're from San Antonio, you play in the New York Knicks. For that day you are practicing or playing in New York, you pay taxes every day you play and practice. In other words, New York City state income taxes.
4: Holy cow.
1: Yep.
4: And I have one more question for
1: you. And by the way, let me tell you what's coming. They're going to have a wealth tax in New York, and they're going to try to push an exit tax as a means of punishing people and preventing them from leaving.
4: I got to get out of here.
1: You got to get out of there, quick.
4: I got my gift certificate. I wanted to thank you for Silver Palette Pasta Sauce.
1: Oh, good.
4: I find any locations by my house on Eastern Long Island. Should I bring it down to Florida when I go in 2 weeks? Will they have more stores that have it down there?
1: They do, but if you go to your grocery store, just, you know, go up to the manager and say, can you please get the sauce? They do take customer concerns seriously for shelf space inside of grocery stores.
4: Okay, I will do that because I definitely want to get this sauce and try it.
1: Oh, it's so good. I'm telling you, you'll never go back.
4: Excellent.
1: All right, my friend. Appreciate it. 800-941-SHAWN. Let's stay in my free state of Florida. Say hi to, is it Gerald Hall? Jared? I can't read it. Gerald, you're on the Sean Hannity Show.
5: Yes, sir, Gerald Green. Thank you, Mr. Hannity. It's an honor to talk to you.
1: What's going on?
5: About a little bit about retirement. I worked for two Caterpillar dealers and Caterpillar for 40 years. And when President Obama came into office, I respected him by calling him president. They lost the pipeline. They lost oil exploration. They lost mining. It just killed Caterpillar's revenue.
1: Yep.
5: $60 billion down to less than $30 billion.
1: I have a friend that offers technology to Caterpillar, and you are 1,000% right. And remember, Obama famously said, those jobs ain't coming back.
5: Yeah, well, they never left. But what happened, Caterpillar was a great company and still is a great company. And I started as a mechanic for Wyoming Machinery Company in Wyoming, but I ended up as a global development, strategic development manager for Caterpillar. Doing condition monitoring, which is a bunch of technology I won't drag you through, but I was in 40 countries and 49 of the 50 states. But when I was 59 and a half years old, I came out and said, look, everybody over 55, we're going to offer you this crazy, wild retirement program. And you just couldn't turn it down. But man, I had worked since I was 19 like you, you know, and I loved my job and hopping all over the world, but I took it. And then got the retirement thing. I made it about a month, Sean.
1: Wow.
5: I decided that I'm born and raised in Wyoming, and I love the Grand Tetons and Yellowstone. So I signed up and went out and worked in the maintenance program for the Grand Teton Lodge Company. And I spent three seasons working out there in the maintenance department. I don't care about the money. If you've never been there, you must put it on your list. Like I said, I've been to 40 countries, and Grand Tetons is the most beautiful place in the world.
1: Look, I'm just going to say this and throw it out there. Now, I do know a couple of people. They've retired golf fishing. They make their choice every day, and they're happy. That is not the overwhelming majority, though. Overwhelming majority of people are like you. And I can't think of anything worse than waking up in the morning and not having a purpose. Maybe your purpose is as simple as to donate your time and help other people out. I also think you should find personal fulfillment if you can in some type of physical activity. I don't care if it's walking. Yeah. I don't care if it's, you know, if you start with two push-ups, who cares? You know, work your way up to 10, work your way up to 12. Doing sit-ups, moving, you know, keeping your balance and staying healthy. I like to cook. Cooking is very relaxing for me. I love to do that. But, you know, serve other people. This is what I try to instill in my kids. You're not here to be served every minute of your life. You're here to serve others also. There'll be plenty of times somebody's taking care of you in a restaurant or taking care of you and doing things for you. What are you doing for other people? And I think when you find what you love to do and then find a way to make money at it, it doesn't matter how much money you're making, you're going to have personal satisfaction that is immeasurable.
5: Yeah, and I don't care about the money part of it. My shop is basically to build my own cars and build cars for my friends. And I really like building engines, so I build a lot of stroker engines as well.
1: I love that. That's awesome. It's a passion. And then when you finish that car, which is a big project, I bet the personal satisfaction's through the roof.
5: Well, and wealth. This car, when I get done with it, it'll be worth over $100,000. So,
1: wow.
5: Wyoming car I bought from a friend out there that was in storage, but that between building cars and writing the book and getting it published and edited and all the rest of that, those two things probably saved my life, to be honest with you.
1: And you a good dose of heavy common sense and a hard work ethic. Love it. Gerald, thank you. Appreciate it. God bless you, man. You're inspiring. Listen, if you want to open a business, one of the first things you're going to find is before you can even open the door to your business, doesn't matter what industry, to be very honest, you have to have this insurance and that one and this one and this one and that one. You know, some states are worse than others, but that means you usually have to deal with 15 different agents, and it gets very complex. It gets very onerous. I don't know many people when they get an insurance policy that actually read the policy, the fine print. I don't know many people that understand the fine print if they did read it. And now the whole entire insurance agency is being turned on its head because of the incredible innovation of a new company. 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

0: 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I spent 21 years in the U.S. Navy as a bomb disposal specialist. 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
2: Here's a look at what's happening around the Miami Valley this week. 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
10: Chance for thunderstorms on Tuesday, high of 75. I'm Chief Meteorologist Austin Chaney for WHIO.
11: Today. I hope you'll all tune in tonight because I know that there are a lot of questions about the Iranian deal and what has been signed going into Friday's, I guess, formal signing ceremony, which will take place in Geneva. The president is at the G7. We're going to get a lot of these questions asked by the Vice President, J.D. Vance, in studio with me tonight, which I'm looking forward to. Also, he has a new book out about his faith, which I want to talk to him about. We'll do that on the podcast side. But anyway, we'll get these questions answered. We'll get an analysis from General Jack Keane and maybe whatever remaining questions other people have. I'm going to try and get all the questions answered. I think the American people want to know if this is real and what the consequences will be if, in fact, they break the agreement, which you have to consider the odds would be very high just because of who we're dealing with. It's that simple. Anyway, so we have the Vice President. We have General Jack Keane on tonight and much, much more coming up 9 Eastern on Fox. We'll see you tonight. Back here tomorrow. Thank you for making this show possible. All right. Everybody cares about health, wellness, fitness, nutrition. And so many of us are guessing our way through our health, guessing what foods to eat, what supplements to take, wondering why some things make us feel better than others. 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And from there, Viome then creates a personalized food and supplement plan designed specifically for your body. Right, Linda? 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
12: 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It's got great steps. It walks you right through. It's easy to do. 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
13: If you're in the market for a vehicle, odds are about 80% of us are going to look at used vehicles, not new ones. But I want to talk to you about something that could prevent injuries, potentially save your life, and lower your auto insurance. 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Number one, automatic emergency braking. A lot of used vehicles have it. Pretty much all new vehicles are going to have that. And certain brands in models made in the last 5 years have an entire suite of safety features. The blind spot warnings, the cross traffic warnings, all those things. They can reduce accidents by about 40%. So a vehicle that's older, that has no safety features, is especially not a good idea for a new teen driver.
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16: Fox's Kristen Goodwin. The U.S. and Iran have signed off on an initial agreement that would end the conflict. President Trump with the announcement at the G7 summit in France.
17: We got along very well with Iran. It's a different set of leaders. As you know, the first set is gone. The second set is gone. And we found the third set to be very smart.
16: President Trump says text to the